0: grand qualifying final. The Swans head into the game with a depleted side in the wake of the Melbourne hotel scandal. Brisbane's head of football, Danny Daly, is the latest name to be floated as a candidate to replace Alistair Clarkson as Kangaroos coach. Alex Diminor through to the second round at the US Open, a straight sets win this morning, says he just had to stay patient.
1: You just got to be ready to adapt. And today, I thought I handled the situation quite well, started off well. And then after the break, I managed to kind of keep at it. And that's something that, you know, I'm happy with. And yeah, we can move on now.
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4: I'm Daniel Brewer with your local news and sport. Wildlife Victoria are reminding Gippslanders that swooping season is upon us. Oscar Formoso, head of Emergency Response Service, says the swooping should only last a couple of weeks.
5: Swooping is a natural protective behaviour in many of Victoria's bird species, and birds such as magpies may swoop people or animals that they perceive as potential threats to their young, with the behaviour generally lasting only a few weeks while the chicks are in the nest. And getting through can cause a fright.
4: The official opening of the Slip Road Maritime Precinct took place yesterday in Painesville. In Sport, Morwell Cricket Club have announced their junior coaches for the 2026-27 season. Under-10s Cara Mabry, under-12s Mark Smith, under-14s Marty Giddens, under-15 girls Travis Willis, and under-16s Clinton Mods. That's the latest in local news and sport.
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4: Your four-day forecast for Gippsland and the Valley, partly cloudy with a high chance of showers. Tomorrow, partly cloudy, high chance of showers, most likely through the evening, 17. Saturday, cloudy with a very high chance of showers, 18. Sunday, cloudy with a high chance of showers, 16. The Valley, 16. Sale, 18. Lakes, 19. Bairnsdale, 20. Orbost, 21. At the moment, it's 13 degrees.
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10: This is Tom Elliott.
11: It is 7 past 10. Are we on the precipice of a looming rental crisis? I've seen a forecast today which suggests that rents over the next few years could rise between 15 and 30%. Very bad news for people who can't afford to save the deposit for a house. Very bad news for older people who never owned a home and are now stuck in the rental market. We'll find out more in a moment. First, some emails. Warwick says, could they put CCTV in classrooms such that when children misbehave, this is something we'll look at more later on in the program, the footage could be played back to their parents? Yeah, well, it's not a bad idea. Ryan says, I was at primary school in the early 90s and some teachers would smack kids or throw chalk or dusters at their heads. Well, Ryan, that was something that used to happen at my school as well. There was one teacher whose preferred implement was the metre-long wooden ruler, and he'd hit people with it. And there was another teacher who very accurately could throw a wooden-backed blackboard duster at kids' heads. And we just thought that was perfectly normal. And we spoke an hour ago with Angus Taylor, the Federal Opposition Leader. They want to or if elected, reduce the excise on cigarettes by 80% to lower the price of legitimate cigarettes to drive illegal cigarettes out of the market. Michael wants to know, also via email, what will happen to the excise on cigars? Well, I guess that would go down to Michael. So if you enjoy a Cohiba from Cuba or a Romeo y Julieta, maybe they'll become cheaper too. 1-3-6-9-3, visit amason.com and tell your pricey telco where to go. John, good morning.
12: Good morning, Tom. Yeah, about as well as lowering the excise as a solution to all the fire bombs and that, a structural solution would be, because at the moment the convenience stores or a tobacconist can apply for license, virtually anyone can apply for the license, but we don't do that with alcohol. We actually say you can only buy alcohol from these premises. So we need to take the retail network that the criminals have got out of their hands and put it back into the black market.
11: Well, you're right. I mean? Yeah, you're right. We had a very slack licensing regime for selling cigarettes in this state, and I think in the last year or so it's been tightened up. But, of course, the illegal sellers of these illegal cigarettes, like they just open up in, you know, they call them candy stores or whatever. Sometimes it's barbers or whatever. And they just sell it illegally. They don't ask for permission because what they're selling is not supposed to be sold in any case. So, yeah, I guess, John, look, if people can buy legitimate cigarettes at roughly the same price as the illegal ones, Angus Taylor suggested $15 a packet, and they can get them at a lot of the sort of locations where they currently buy their cigarettes, I guess that could work. But the problem is that the more difficult you make it to sell legitimate cigarettes, the more likely it is that criminals will step in to fill in the gap. Now, let's say legitimate cigarettes are $15 a pack, but not many places are licensed to sell them. There'll still be a profit margin for criminals. They'll just sell the illegal ones at lots of other places. Anyway, John, well, at least, you know, look, One Nation and the Coalition are talking about this. And I think Albanese and the Labor government, they just need to get their heads out of their backsides and realise that cigarettes are too expensive. The high price of them is creating enormous profits for organised crime. If we're worried about organised crime in the big build, which we are in this state, we're having a Royal Commission into it, we should be just as worried about organised crime and illegal tobacco. And if for some reason, we're not. 1-3-6-9-3, mornings at 3aw.com.au. OK, so I was reading in the real estate pages this morning a potential bonanza for landlords. The thinking is that the government's tax changes, plus the lack of new homes being built, plus high population growth from immigration, means that rents over the next few years could rise between 15 and 30%. An excuse as a real estate and property expert, Garth Davis, good morning.
13: Good morning. Great to be with you and your listeners, Tom.
11: Well, what do you think? I mean, it sounds like a lot, but I do know that property investors are sort of leaving the market. I know that immigration is running higher than the rate at which we build new houses. So do you think this forecast is correct, that rents could go up 15 to 30%?
13: Look, I think there's quite a big range of what we expect in rents to go up, but with the government changes, the modelling from the government said rents would go up $2 a week. Well, we know that's not going to happen. It's already moving, I think, it's already moved about $10 a week since the budget. So it's really driven off fundamentals. Basically, what's happening is the way they've changed the rules now around the taxing is that if an investor buys an established property with a no negative gearing assistance to help with the cash flow, there's going to be a shortfall in cash flow to meet the mortgage. So renters, the property investors are going to need to increase the rents to cover that. And at the same time, what's happening is some investors, particularly in the markets that have been very strong, like Perth, Adelaide, Southeast Queensland, those people are getting out of the market now. They've done well. The landscape's looking a little bit complex, a little bit confusing, people not trusting the government anymore and saying, look, let's just cash out now. We've got a bit of a win. Let's cash out and sell. So that results in those properties being bought by owner-occupiers, and as a result, the rental pool shrinks. And like the normal 101 of economics is, as you have left rental properties in the pool and stronger demand, you're mentioning the current demand plus immigration, that forces rents up because you just have less supply and more demand.
11: Yeah. I mean, I've heard that argument before. I suppose the only thing I would say is, though, if someone who was a renter suddenly says, you know what, prices have fallen a bit, I can now become a first home buyer, that does shrink the rental pool at the same time that the volume of houses available to rent is also shrinking, does it not?
13: Well, look, it's an interesting one, because basically what happens is when you might, let's say, have three mates or three individual people renting together, you know, the thing is if those people go off and buy, well, they need three properties. So yeah. This is the kind of argument, is that yeah, people can pull together while they're renting and they're trying to save, but ultimately everyone is trying to get a property of their own so they can start, you know, their own lives. So three renters may end up going their separate ways and looking for three properties themselves. So that's where it puts pressure again on the market. So it's not just like three people then go and buy one property together.
11: Yeah, you're right. So exactly. The old concept of the share house that three or four young people rent together, but as you say, they're not going to band together and buy a place together. Yeah, I hadn't thought about that, but you're absolutely right. We had the Federal Opposition Leader, Angus Taylor, on the program an hour ago, and I asked him about immigration and rentals. And they want in the future, if they're elected, to limit net immigration to the forecast of new houses being built each year. So let's say 80,000 houses are built. I'm just making the numbers up. And on average, 2.5 people live in each house. That means you could admit 200,000 people to Australia because the accommodation is being built for them. Do you think that approach would work?
13: Look, I think the theory is fantastic. The real reality is that we do need skilled, let's talk about construction specifically and the property space, which is what we're talking about right now. But we need more skilled labour to build the houses that we need. So we're taking twice as long to build houses as we did 10 years ago, and we're building less of them. And the problem with that is just because we become so inefficient now. It's on the back of a lot of the red tape, the green tape, which is all the environmental stuff, even in residential. But we just don't have enough skilled labour. We're finding that our young Australians are not really going through in the trades, the bricklaying, the concreting, the plastering. So these people need to come from somewhere, and often we're having to bring in skilled labour from overseas. And this is the problem, is if you really cap the migration, the theory is great and we understand that, but you also need the skilled labour to be able to build these homes.
11: It's interesting you say that, because only 45 minutes ago we had Michael Wright, who's the National Secretary for the Electrical Trade Union, and he said a couple of things. He said, A, the boom in data centres means there's more demand for electricians than there's ever been. B, houses are increasingly electrified. You know, we're not putting gas appliances, we're putting electric ones. So he said it takes four times as much electrical work to build a modern house as it used to. So, and then on top of that, we have a shortage of electricians. So, you know, again, that makes it difficult, doesn't it?
13: Absolutely. And there's some industries that are really flourishing. And I mean, remembering that our workforce is very mobile to move around the country, where they can, you know, quite rightly do the best they can for themselves. In Western Australia, the mines are really going really, really strong. So young tradespeople that have skills get sucked up to the mines to earn bigger money. So it's the construction industry is competing with that. Southeast Queensland, for example, that has the 2032 Olympics, builders are also, they're competing for skilled labour for the government jobs. And as a tradesperson, you'd rather go and get a definite job working in a government back where you know you're going to get paid, probably getting better paid, than going to work for a builder that, you know, you may or may not get paid. Hopefully you do, but this is the problem. We've got so many competing forces for a very limited skilled labour force.
11: Yeah.
13: And what we need is more supply. This whole issue is really, you know, what the government is trying to step in and do now with this federal budget is try and, you know, hit the mole on the head, stop the investors' demand, trying to control the demand, but the real solution is around supply. And that is complex and it takes time. And the very one thing we don't want, Tom, and this is where we have to be very strong on this, is we do not want a rental price freeze, because we know the Greens want that. And maybe, you know, the obvious solution people think is, well, why don't we just put a cap on rents so rents don't go up? But all that will do is make more investors sell and get out of the market. And then you have a small rental pool. And it also means that property investors, if they don't have the income now to fix repairs and maintenance, then people are going to start to live in substandard quality properties. Yeah.
11: Just very quickly, it's not a big issue down here, but I've been reading about the collapse of this Bathler Group up in New South Wales, $3.5 billion in debt.

0: Have a view on that?
1: Absolutely. These are one of the builders that we're trying to build this affordable housing. And this is what we need in Australia. We need more supply, but not just supply of properties, more affordable, so entry point properties, which is apartments. And this is the problem, Tom, is that most developers, the feasibility is too skinny. So they can't, and other builders were saying with this Battler group that they couldn't build for the cost of what they were trying to sell them at. And this is the problem. The only, for the developers that build apartments, which take 4 to 5 years for concept, from concept to completion, they're taking a lot of risk on regarding price increases and the price that the market will meet at that time of selling. So really about feasibility, profitability. And the only developers that can make profits on the apartments is in the top end, the expensive end, the owner occupier in expensive suburbs. So, and here was the example of Butler. They were trying to do these more affordable properties and on a big scale, and they just ran out of cash flow, costing them more to build them than sell them.
0: Okay, thank you for your time. Garth Davis there, real estate and property expert. Look, this Butler group, I think, only had a very minimal activity in Melbourne, but they are halfway through tens of thousands of homes and apartments in New South Wales, and they've gone spectacularly broke, and it doesn't look like they're going to get rescued. Now, they may well be. But just a final note on this. Remember that the funding model for the suburban rail loop is so-called value capture of apartment towers, amongst other things, being built along the railway line that's being built between Cheltenham and Box Hill. Now, what Garth Davis just said is the only profitable market for apartments at the moment is high-end apartments sold to wealthy buyers in expensive suburbs. That, to me, doesn't sound like what the government, the state government, has proposed for the suburban rail loop. So I just wonder again whether the funding model for the suburban rail loop, whether it makes any sense whatsoever. Answer, probably not. 133693, mornings at 3aw.com.au. Calls and emails coming up. Dr. Garlisle's not far away. I want to ask you, I've done some reading about the impact of solar panels, really solar farms, what they do to the soil and the vegetation below the solar panels, which is something we need to think about, and any other science questions you have. And after 11 o'clock, why are school kids these days so badly behaved? All that's ahead at 20 past 10.
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6: 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Oh, Wayno, Mick, Bluey, Macca, Gaz, Kev, Damo. 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
3: It is 24 past 10. We're getting more emails about the lack of V-Line trains to and from the footy tomorrow night. John rang us earlier, having to come from Morwell to the MCG to watch Carlton beat Geelong, maybe. But he won't be able to go back on the train because they're being replaced with coaches. Alison says, we're going to have to watch the game at home tomorrow night. I'll check the V-Line website. The last service to Swan Hill leaves Southern Cross Station at 11 minutes past 7. And the game will still be 20 minutes away from even starting. And on cigarettes, Angus Taylor, the Federal Opposition Leader, unveiled his new policy with us this morning. They want to dramatically decrease the excise on cigarettes from $30 a pack down to $6, and that would make the price of a packet of legitimate cigarettes only $15, down from about $50. Graham says, make cigarette retailers FPOS only, no cash. Well, Graham, all that would work, but as it is right now, we have shops everywhere, hundreds of them, selling illegal cigarettes, and some of them are being firebombed, and no one does anything. I mean, the criminals firebomb each other, but the authorities don't go and shut them down. So yes, we could regulate legitimate cigarettes, but unless we stamp out the illegitimate ones, then the criminals will still make a lot of money. Let's go to some calls. Paul, good morning.
4: Yeah, good morning, Tom. I'm a builder on the Mornington Peninsula, and I'm completely baffled by these the rules and regulations. We have been waiting 8 months to put 4 posts into the ground for a job in Flinders on the Mornington Peninsula. So how are the government able to forecast so many 100,000 builds when we're waiting 8 months to do one tiny little project?
3: So what's holding you up? Is it some sort of council permit?
4: Council permits, all the red tape, the rules and regulations about overlays, which, you know, if someone was to come out on site and just see us and have a look with papers in front, then this would be probably all concluded within a week. But, you know, the red tape and regulations, I just can't see how they can forecast any buildings to be built with, well, like we're talking thousands of buildings to be built to house. You know, the shortage.
3: So you've basically got a vacant site at Flinders, and you want to put some stumps down, presumably to put a house on the top, and you can't get the permission yet.
4: Well, sort of. It's an extension to part of the house. Not even a new build. Yeah. So it's still the red tape and the regulations which won't let us proceed.
3: Well, that is another problem, Paul. And I did see. I forget. Thank you for the call. I forget which state government minister it was, but if you knock down, I think I've got this right, if you plan to knock down a house anywhere in Greater Melbourne and build 4 new, I guess they'd be townhouses or something on the spot, the state housing minister is guaranteeing that you'll get permission in 2 weeks. Problem is, Paul, you're doing an extension and it's down at Flinders. Thank you, Paul. Red, hello.
5: Oh, g'day, Tom. How are you going?
3: Yeah, good.
5: Mate, just like the last caller, I naively coming into retirement thought I'd sell my big house and build another house. It's coming up to 2 years in the Shire of Yarra Ranges, just like the last caller, red tape, CFA, overlays, everything like that. I'm, you know, it's just doing my head in, about 50 grand in the hole. I haven't even turned a sod of soil. It's just ridiculous what they make you more hoops than the Cirque du Soleil, mate.
3: And have you got a vacant block and you're building a new home, or are you knocking down an old house and building on the site, or what?
5: No, I wish I did pull down but it's a vacant block. It's surrounded by neighbours. It's not as if it's right in the middle of the bush. I've got neighbours all sides. It's on a street. I've got power and water. But just trying to build a house is just, it's causing, you know, stress in the family because we're quite lucky we're not renting, but we've been staying with family while we sold the house. It's going up to 2 years.
3: That can cause its own problems, can't it? All right, Red, so that's Yarra Ranges Shire, as bad it sounds as Mornington Peninsula Shire. Thank you. And again, when you hear the phrase red tape or green tape, this is what it is, where someone has got the plans and it all ticks all the boxes, and yet for some reason some some council bureaucrat or someone at VCAT just keeps obstructing it. And again, this is yet another reason why we don't build enough new homes to accommodate, amongst other people, all the migrants coming in. Kathy, hello.
6: The federal Labor government has basically tanked the Australian economy with these capital gains tax changes and its latest changes in the budget. They lied to the Australian people at the last election. They did not take these changes to the election. And what we have now is rental prices going through the roof and property prices nosediving. We need an urgent election. There needs to be pressure on an urgent election being called. And I'd like to know, where are the teals in all of this? The teals are the cool kids on the block.
3: Well, they were. So, Kathy, I agree with you. I think, and we sort of predicted this on budget night. We had a budget special. This sort of thing might happen, and it is happening. I don't think the government didn't forecast that rents would go up much, but they have. And that, you know, affects about 30% of people who do rent. Angus Taylor, who you might have heard about an hour ago, has said that if he's elected, they'll reverse all of those capital gains and negative gearing changes. So that might help things. But A, we don't have an election for another year and a half or so. And B, I mean, I'll be honest, but Angus Taylor has no certainty to be elected. So, you know, and where are the Teals, you ask? Well, that's a good point, Kathy. The Teals, you know, did win a few seats the last couple of elections. But the problem is Labor doesn't need them. Labor got enough seats in its own right that the lower house Teals, like Monique Ryan, for example, simply their votes don't matter. And they're not even technically a party, although two of them, I think, are now trying to form a party. So the Teals, at least in the current parliament, are somewhat irrelevant. It is 10:30. News headlines now with David Armstrong. David, good morning.
7: Good morning. 11 o'clock. I told you a little bit earlier about this firebombing of a tobacco shop in Melton.
3: Knowing Angus Taylor is off to North Richmond to look at the firebombing on Victoria Street from a few weeks ago. So he's onto it.
7: He's onto it. The raw video footage of what happened there is just being circulated internally. Absolutely horrific. This poor man's not going to live. I don't even think they'll be able to show it on the TV news tonight. A man in his 20s, they light a fire outside a tobacco shop and he just gets engulfed.
3: So he's the one lighting the fire?
7: Yes.
3: So he's spilled the fuel on himself?
7: His mates have...
3: I'll be honest, I don't want anybody to die, but I have less sympathy for someone who is trying to firebomb a building, and if that turns on themselves, I mean, there's an easy solution.
7: Well, his mates,
3: don't do it in the first place.
7: His mates took off. I know there's a suggestion one of those may also be very, very badly burned, but there was a woman who was one of the first on the scene, and she said there was no skin on his legs.
3: Oh.
7: There was no skin. Sydney coach Dean Cox facing the media in 15 minutes' time. The Swans are playing the Lions in Saturday's second qualifying final. He's going to want to talk about matchups and the condition of the ground
3: Pullman Five.
7: Each and every question will be about the Pullman Five, and I imagine they wish that they could have a diversion, but no, it will be every question. And will they win?
3: Well, funnily enough, this is Sydney versus Brisbane, right?
7: Yes.
3: And it's in Sydney.
7: Up in Brisbane, I think.
3: It's in Brisbane.
7: Yes.
3: You know, if it was in Sydney, that'd be a chance. I reckon in Bris Vegas, probably not. I think the Lions will win.
7: Concerns have been raised over Australia's dwindling dugong population. Are you across the dugong? Is it the cow of the sea?
3: It is. Sort of like a... what is it like? You know what they're similar to? In Florida, in America, they have a thing called the manatee.
7: The manatee, yeah.
3: And I think they're separate, but dugongs and manatees are remarkably similar.
7: Well, there's only 63. They did a survey. 63 left in the Gulf of Carpentaria. There were 240 back in 2007. Are they one of those animals that I think get an exemption for?
3: Yes, indigenous people can hunt them. And this will upset you. So in the olden days, pre-European settlement, you know, the indigenous person would have had to have made a canoe and a spear. Mm-hmm. Now they go out in a tinny with an outboard motor and a spear gun. So they're not exactly hunting the same way that they used to.
7: It's not a fair fight to the dugong. It's not a particularly fast-moving beast. And in sport, the NRL is looking at wildcard finals. They've looked at what's happened here. They thought, oh, that works.
3: I don't miss a trick.
7: That's all there at 11.
3: Thank you. And I might add, just on footy, I'm pretty certain that when we see next year's AFL fixture, the concept of opening round is being dispensed with. It is gone. And that is smart. It was always stupid. Is this round zero? Is it actually part of round two? What is it? It's dumb. Let's get rid of it. 133693, Gail Isles is next. Your science questions answered at 26 to 11.
8: Love your country? You'll love Sunday Country every Sunday morning from 6 till 9. Hello, it's Len Johns, and coming up this week, the old double shots. We'll do two from Randy Travis.
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3: If you have a science question that requires an answer, and plenty of people do, just give us a call right now, 133693. Dr. Gail Isles, our resident physicist, joins us in a moment. First, an email from Isabel who says, if we conquer illegal tobacco, this is Angus Taylor's plan, what product will criminals move on to next? Well, the next one, Isabel, and there's evidence it's already happening, is alcohol. Not beer or wine, but spirits. Spirits also have a lot of excise thrown on them. They're relatively easy to make. In fact, a lot of firms set up during COVID to make hand sanitizer. And the main ingredient of hand sanitizer is alcohol. So if you can make the alcohol for hand sanitizer, there's no reason you can't make, you know, I don't know what it would taste like, but a form of alcohol that could base a cheap version of vodka, for example. That would be my pick. And it is time to take a look at an OnDeck unsecured lightning loan. 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
22: She blows
3: Dr. Gail Iles is from RMIT University. Dr. Gail, good morning.
0: Good morning, Tom.
3: Now, I was reading this thing you sent me about a study which has been done on the impact of solar farms. So that's where you get, you know, land and you basically lie acres of solar panels on top of it, which we are planning to do here in places like Mildura.
0: Yep.
3: So what happens?
0: So we're talking about really arid regions, so deserts that are virtually useless to us, and putting huge, like acres, hundreds of thousands of acres of solar panels there, and to convert the sun's light to electricity. So that's the primary goal, is just to generate energy. But what we've found is that they're having a secondary effect. So underneath those solar panels, because the sun isn't directly hitting the earth, it's changing the chemistry of the soil, and it's allowing plants to grow that wouldn't normally grow there. And it's actually changing kind of the thermal properties of the soil.
3: So are the plants growing because there's more moisture in the soil?
0: Yeah. So normally the sun would hit the desert and then any moisture that may be there would just evaporate away straight away, and the soil itself would become quite hot. Whereas with the solar panels, what it's doing is it's protecting that top layer of soil, which is staying cooler, and then it's trapping the heat lower down, and that's allowing plants to grow, and it's actually creating like a suction effect, and the water is migrating under the soil to be under the solar panel area.
3: Because it's sort of protected.
0: Yeah.
3: Even though the water is not intelligent, it just sort of does this.
0: Yeah.
3: So is this a good or a bad thing?
0: I think it's good because it means that we can grow plants in areas that we wouldn't normally be able to grow them.
3: But if the solar panel's on top and blocking the sunlight from hitting the ground, how does the plant... I mean, doesn't the plant need sunlight for photosynthesis to occur?
0: Yeah, so I think some of these solar panels are kind of rotating a little bit.
3: So a bit of sun gets in.
0: So a bit of sun can get in. And
3: so could we conceivably in an arid area, I don't know, grow some sort of a crop that might not otherwise grow there?
0: Yes, and this is what they're doing in the Gobi Desert. So they're planting kind of high-yield plants like what are those? Is it goji berries?
3: I don't know.
0: And then they can obviously sell those at a profit, and tomatoes and things like that.
3: Right. Oh.
0: And then to kind of keep control of the plants, they're then bringing sheep in to cut back the grasses and things.
3: Because it is interesting. I mean, there's a lot of... I mean, the hottest part of Victoria usually is northwestern, you know, inland and on the edge of the desert. So, you know, Mildura is always the local city that comes to mind. And that's where a lot of Victorian solar farms will be built. And that's the reason that they want to build this V&I West transmission line. So essentially take the power from there and shift it to Greater Melbourne where it's needed.
0: Yep.
3: But I always wonder, well, what does that mean? I mean, you know, if the ground is either bush or it's farmland or it's something, but usually it means if you cover it in solar panels, it's not going to be the same anymore underneath, is it?
0: No. So I think the trick is to build them slightly higher up, so high enough up that kind of animals and humans can walk underneath them.
3: Right. And the sheep can get in amongst it.
0: The sheep can get in amongst it. But 200,000 acres of solar farm can generate 3.5 gigawatts of electricity a year, which can power 3 million homes with electricity.
3: Right. So twice that would sort of power Melbourne, as long as the sun does its job and shines each day.
0: Yeah.
3: Okay. 1-3-6-9-3, mornings at 3aw.com.au. Any science question you have, doesn't have to be about solar panels and sheep and agriculture. Katie, hello.
4: One question on this solar panel situation. Are you aware of the hundreds of thousands of acres in Sicily and in places around the UK of solar panels where one gigantic hailstorm completely cracked all the panels?
3: Oh, yes.
4: Hundreds of thousands of acres.
3: Yes.
4: And now the government can't afford to replace them. So those hundreds of thousands of acres of solar panels are cracked glass and debris and disgrace for future generations.
3: Well, this is an issue, and I think a similar thing happened in a part of America as well. So, I mean, What do we do about hailstones and solar panels?
0: Yeah, thanks for bringing this up, Casey. Yeah, I think when kind of governments and large companies are building these huge solar farms, you really need to look at the environment that you're building them in. Like, it makes sense in our desert. It makes sense in the Gobi Desert or the Sahara, or there's regions of Arizona and New Mexico where they have these big solar farms. Mm. That makes a lot of sense because it's so much sun, so hot and dry the vast majority of the year. Building them in the UK and you know, Northern Europe.
3: Everybody knows there's no sun in the
0: UK.
3: There's
0: no sun anyway.
3: That's why everybody's all pasty and white.
0: The weather's diabolical. Yeah. That's the place.
3: That's why British people migrate here. Like you.
0: To get a bit of warmth. Yeah. Absolutely right.
3: Well, it's a good point, though, because the worst hailstorm I've ever been in was up in Queensland. I mean, they were like the size of golf balls. And you get that lot of moisture in the air, and then an incredible cold belt comes in, and bang, you've got hail. Yeah. I've never seen anything like it. So, yeah, that wouldn't be the best place for a solar farm. Katie, thank you. 133-693, calls for Dr. Gail Isles in a moment at 10:45.
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3: It is 12 to 11. Calls for Dr. Gail Isles. Your science questions answered. Anthony, good morning.
28: Good morning, Tom. Dr. Gail, what's inside a solar panel? And if it leaks out, is it toxic?
3: Yeah, what's inside?
0: So this is a great question, Anthony. Inside most kind of commercial solar panels, you've got a silica is the photovoltaic material. So that's the shiny thing or the reflective surface you can see. So silica is essentially sand, SiO2, silicon oxide. And that's kind of a beauty of these big desert solar farms, is that they've used sand to make the solar panels themselves.
3: So does the silicon in its pure form convert sunlight to electricity, or does it hold something else, like some sort of lattice which does that? I've always wondered about that. What is the element that, you know, converts sunlight to electricity? Is it something, is it the silica itself, silicon itself, or is it, does it hold a metal thing in it that does, I don't know.
0: Yeah, so silicon itself is a metal, that's right. Correct. And then silica, which is silicon combined with oxygen, forms a big kind of lattice.
3: Right.
0: So that's an ionic lattice. And when the sunlight hits that, the lattice actually kind of changes shape. It expands, which generates energy. And then that can be converted into an electrical signal, which can then be transformed or transferred into your battery. And that's then the power that we use.
3: So, okay.
0: Yeah, it's...
3: All right, now, Tony has an allied question to this. Go ahead, Tony.
7: Good morning, Dr. Gale. My question is, from the solar panel solar farms in northwestern Victoria, by the time the energy that's generated finds its way to Melbourne, how much... You'll understand what I'm about to try and say.
0: Yep.
7: How much of the energy generated is actually lost in the journey to Melbourne?
3: Ah, right. So there's there's the efficiency of the solar panels.
0: Yep.
3: And then there's the, you know, the copper wires. Like, yeah, there's a certain amount of resistance and a certain amount of power disappears. So what would be the answer to those two things?
0: Yeah, great question. Thanks for bringing this up, Tony. So the solar panels themselves are maybe, on a good day, 25% efficient.
3: Okay.
0: So that's the bit that's converting the sunlight itself into electrical energy.
3: Right, so then you've got 25% efficiency where the solar panel is. So let's say it's up next to Mildura.
0: Yep.
3: And then it's got to travel 250-odd k's down to Melbourne.
0: Well, immediately at the solar panels, it'll go into a battery. That's the first thing that's got to happen.
3: Yeah.
0: Because, you know, you said earlier, you know, it only works on a sunny day. It only generates the energy on the sunny day. If we store it, we can use it on a cloudy day.
3: Okay, but then even the power in the battery then has to be sent down 250 k's of VNI West copper wire.
0: Yeah, it should come down the pylons, the big electricity pylons.
3: But again, there must be...
0: So there'll be losses in those cables, definitely. So.
3: Like I've heard, like for example, you know, the Portland Aluminium Smelter is in the southwest of the state, and the power that it uses is from Gippsland. You know, so that goes several hundred kilometres.
0: Yep.
3: And I've read somewhere that it's 10 to 15% over that journey. Does that sound right?
0: That sounds about right. Yeah, so power losses in those big cables is actually really good. So you might get 80% of it coming down to us. So definitely, Tony, over distance. So if we wanted to send the Victorian power to Darwin, we'd
3: lose
0: more,
3: a lot.
0: Definitely.
3: And that is why there's a plan by one of the Atlassian billionaires. It's called Sun Ventures. And they want to generate solar power in Australia, up in the Northern Territory, and send it on an undersea cable to places like Singapore, which is, you know, a couple of thousand kilometres. And the cable has to go under the ocean.
0: Yeah.
3: And B, you know, the losses over that distance, I think, would be tremendous. I don't see that it makes sense.
0: Well, that raises actually another issue, is if you're sending electricity and power, which is going to generate heat, and you put it in the ocean, you're actually going to stimulate a load of marine life.
3: Yes.
0: This is what they found in Singapore when they made their ocean-based solar farms, is that on floating pontoons, is that they just got overwhelmed by mussels and
3: barnacles
0: and algae and stuff, just kind of weighing it all down.
3: All right. Thank you, Tony. Grant, hello.
8: Yeah, g'day, Tom. G'day, Dr. Gull. I'd just like to know your thoughts on Voyager 1. It's now apparently one light day away from Earth, out of our solar system. Is it of any benefit to us anymore, and can it send us any more
28: relevant information.
3: Well, Grant, if you watched Star Trek the Motion Picture in 1979, you know the Voyager spacecraft is an enormous threat to Earth because it's eventually captured by aliens who decide they have to come and get rid of humans on Earth for some reason. Anyway, that was the plot of Star Trek the Motion Picture. Let's say that doesn't happen. Do we get anything out of Voyager anymore?
0: Voyager 1 is actually kind of gone to sleep and we don't have contact with it anymore. Mm. So the Voyager you're talking about is Voyager 2, launched in 1977 from Cape Canaveral. And it is still traveling. It's about 21 billion kilometres away from Earth right now. And yes, it's still operational. Yes, it's sending stuff back to us, but it takes a long time for that to get to us.
3: But is it just sending stuff back saying, I'm alive, I'm alive, I'm alive? Or is it taking some sort of observation of the surrounding space? I mean, is there anything useful coming back from it?
0: Yeah, so news that it made a few months back is that it was sending information and kind of scientific data back to us, but that was using up so much power that they actually had to stop doing that. So now I think they're just sending basic telemetry back.
3: If it's not near the sun anymore, whatever solar panels it has, which would have been pretty primitive, wouldn't operate all that well. Or maybe it's got its own onboard power source.
0: Yeah, it should. It probably has its own power source on board.
3: But that can't last forever.
0: No, it won't. But I suspect that it'll continue operating long after we hear from it. I think it'll just head out there.
3: All right, we'll leave it there. Speaking of heading out there, Dr. Gale, we'll talk to you again in a fortnight.
0: Thanks, Tom. Until next time.
3: It is 5 to 11.
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3: All right, it is just on 11 a.m. News in a moment with David Armstrong. After the news, the Centre for Independent Studies says that up to a third of classroom time these days is being lost because some of the children are so badly behaved. Now, I don't recall that we wasted a third of the time when I went to school on poorly behaved students because it just wasn't tolerated back then. We'll find out what is going wrong. And David the Ox Schwartz also ahead. North Melbourne has sacked Alistair Clarkson. You heard that yesterday. What are some of the great betrayals in sport? 133-693. Come and join us.
25: Don't Macca's walk, Macca's run to the new cheesy quarter pounder.
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14: 15 degrees in Melbourne, a cloudy day, showers with a top of 17. It's 11 o'clock. Good morning. I'm David Armstrong. A man's fighting for life after being injured in a firebombing of a tobacco shop in Melbourne's west. A man was found lying on the ground with severe burns near the Boss Tobacconist in Melton about 3 o'clock this morning. These witnesses described hearing a bang and seeing a young man on the ground pulling off his pants and screaming in agony.
16: Over 50%, I'd say, of his body is burnt. No skin left on his legs, on his hands.
17: His skin was hanging off and, looked like he had garbage bags, like burnt garbage bags hanging off his hands.
14: Been flown to hospital. He remains in a critical condition. Police believe three offenders were involved. It's believed one of the two that got away has significant burns to their hands and feet. A burnt-out vehicle believed to have been a getaway car later found on fire on the Western Highway in Hopetoun Park. The federal government claims lowering the tobacco excise will only put more pressure on the health system. The opposition says it would reduce tobacco taxes by 80% if elected. But Labor MP Tanya Plibersek says we have one of the lowest smoking rates in the world because of the excise. Removing it would see a jump in cancers. Data centres are offering $200,000 incomes for electricians with just 2 years' experience. Michael Wright at the Electrical Trade Union says they need up to 2,500 electricians per site at the peak of construction, and they're prepared to pay overtime to get centres up and running.
18: Literally 400% increase in what you can in the amount of hours you get on a new build from an electrician vis-a-vis like a decade or so ago. This is no flash in the pan.
14: Gemina has paused its rollout of five-storey power poles following a community backlash. The poles are specifically designed to carry a greater load for data centres. In Yarraville, cars have been used to blockade sites and locals have filled in excavation holes at night. Australia's housing market remains sluggish with auction clearance rates hovering below 50% despite a minor lift in listings. Data from Cotality shows nationwide auction volumes dropped by more than 30% compared to this time last year. Sellers still struggling to meet reserve prices in Melbourne and Sydney. Concerns have been raised over Australia's dwindling dugong population. Recent survey found only 63 dugongs in the Gulf of Carpentaria. That's compared to 240 in 2007. Senior research fellow Rachel Groom at Charles Darwin University says one of the biggest impacts has been weather change.
19: You know, the significant flooding events we've had in the last 2-3 years, which has brought a lot of flooding and increased sedimentation into that coastal area. And we've also found that, you know, it's been, I guess, unusually windy.
14: Finance. The All Ordinary's down 2 points. Our dollar, 71.67 US.
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14: Lions coach Chris Fagan is refusing to buy into suggestions they'll face an understrength Swans on Saturday. Brisbane will tackle scandal-plagued Sydney for the right to a home preliminary final. Fagan says the Swans are still dangerous without their suspended stars.
5: They've still got, you know, Errol Goulden and Tom Papley and Mills at halfback and Grundy in the ruck, so they've still got plenty of threats, so there was still a lot to talk about. It's going to be a really tough game to win.
14: Geelong veteran Mark Blickhouse to play on next season, the 35-year-old signing a one-year deal on the eve of the Cats finals campaign. And the NRL is reportedly considering a finals wildcard weekend after it proved a winner with fans in the AFL. That's the latest news and sports.
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6: 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Rural Fibre Co have announced an ambitious 728-kilometre fibre loop project throughout Gippsland. Founder Philip Britt says they're hoping to connect to 20,000 homes.
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6: 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In sport, it's finals time in football. Victoria Latrobe Valley Juniors. In the under-17s, Churchill United takes on Sale United. Under-15A, Sale United take on Falcons 2000. And under-15B, Traralgon City versus Newbury Yallon United. That's the latest in local news and sport.
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6: Your four-day forecast for Gippsland and the valley, partly cloudy with a high chance of showers. Tomorrow, partly cloudy, high chance of showers, most likely through the evening, 17. Saturday, cloudy with a very high chance of showers, 18. Sunday, cloudy with a high chance of showers, 16. The valley, 16. Sale, 18. Lakes, 19. Bairnsdale, 20. Orbost, 21. At the moment, it's 13 degrees.
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3: It is 7 past 11. As I mentioned at the start of the program, work by a think tank called the Centre for Independent Studies suggests that almost a third of some class time is spent dealing with unruly or naughty or badly behaved children. So, you know, only two-thirds is spent learning, the other third is spent trying to discipline students. I don't know what's gone wrong because, I mean, I certainly remember people being disciplined in my school days, but we didn't spend a third of the classroom time doing so. We'll have a look at that in a moment. 1-3-6-9-3, escape your pricey telco, visit amason.com for affordable mobile plans. David Armstrong and I were sort of speculating where the qualifying final between Sydney and Brisbane is being played. It is, of course, at the SCG, as Helen points out. Helen says, I'm going. Yeah, Sydney, of course, finished above Brisbane. Therefore, they get to play on their home ground. And look, notwithstanding the fact that obviously Isaac Heaney and Chad Warner and three other players won't be able to play for the Swans, they are a very tough nut to crack at the moment on the SCG. So they might win. Bernice wants to know, with these solar farms, what happens to the solar panels when they don't work anymore? Bernice, that is a very good question. And already, you know, people who a lot of people started investing in solar, on rooftop solar, back in the early to mid 2000s, and those panels are pretty much at the end of their useful lives now, and they just end up in the tip. There's no real recycling ability here in Australia, and given how massive solar is becoming, not just here but around the world, the feeling is that we need to do something like have a sort of a circular solar economy, such that when panels reach the end of their useful lives, we can recycle them. But at the moment, they're made in China, they come here, we install them. 15 years later, they don't work very well anymore, and we chuck them in the ground. And on Angus Taylor saying he would change the government's taxes on capital gains and negative gearing and so forth. Dave says, unfortunately for us, the rent has already gone up. You can bet your bottom dollar that even if Angus Taylor does go back to the old way of doing those taxes, the rent will not go down. I agree, Dave. And the problem is that when rents go up, it gets baked into everything. I mean, if you're a business and your rents go up, then you have to put up your prices and so forth. And one of the things the government is finding now, again, I've mentioned this many times, is the law of unintended consequences. You think you can do one thing, like push down the price of housing to help first home buyers, but what it tends to do is do other things like push up rental prices. And so first home buyers get a benefit, lower house prices, but people who are forced to rent for various reasons get shafted. And you've got to decide politically, was that a good move? Now, John joins us. You're in Lara. What's happened, John?
0: There was an accident on Elko Road in Lara. Fairly big, two fire engines, a couple of ambulances. Had to do a U-turn at the spot. But there was a car smashed up front. Exactly what happened, I don't know. Mm. But it looks pretty serious.
3: Right. So the fire is there. Is there an ambulance there as well?
0: Yeah, two ambulances. One was leaving as I was doing my U-turn, and there was one still there.
3: All right. Sounds serious. Okay. Multiple car collision at Elko Road in Lara on the way to Geelong, I guess that is. Thank you, John. We'll check that out. And you can find yourself in the draw tomorrow for our yearly Word on the Street prize, $60,000 towards a Mercedes of your choice, thanks to Mercedes-Benz Brighton, Melbourne's only all-in-one Mercedes-Benz retailer. Heather, hello.
8: Hello.
3: Go ahead.
8: I've got a Hive battery, and it's never worked. We've had it in for over 5 years. The lights have been flashing the whole time. I've tried to get people to come out here. They won't come. I've had two people come out. It's cost me money. They've walked away.
3: Really? Because my battery, my battery is the same brand as Hive. So you've tried to get people to come and do something, and they won't.
8: Now it's out of warranty. They told me about a month ago. They were ringing me every day, and they'd say, "Do this, do that." I didn't know what I had to do. I said, "Send somebody out," and they wouldn't send anybody.
3: Sure. So what would you do?
8: Well, I don't think it's worth two bob. I just want to put an axe through it.
3: Well, don't do that. But
8: no, but that's what gets.
3: Yeah, look, Heather. Probably what you're going to have to do, you either just leave it there, or you have to buy a new battery, and they'll replace, as in they'll take away the old one. Would you consider that?
8: Well, depending on how much it'll cost.
3: Yeah. Well, they're cheaper than they were 5 or 6 years ago, because I got my Hive battery at around about the same time, and it's now, I mean, it's not as good as what it was. It's also quite small by modern standards in terms of how much power it will hold. But, look into it, Heather. There's, batteries are cheaper and better than what they were 5 or 6 years ago. Well, something that is not better is school children's behaviour. The Centre for Independent Studies says that almost a third of every lesson is lost to student misbehaviour, that this classroom disruption is at crisis levels. Our next guest, Director of Education Research at the Centre for Independent Studies, Blaise Joseph. Good morning.
9: Good morning, Tom.
3: Is it really that bad? Like a third of the lessons spent disciplining unruly students and only two-thirds spent learning?
9: Yeah, well, we did a survey of a nationally representative sample of 400 teachers, and we asked them to estimate the amount of time they lose per lesson to student misbehaviour. And the average was 9 minutes per 30 minutes, so about one third of lesson time, which is a lot. And to be clear, like the type of things we're talking about here are things like talking when they shouldn't be, calling out, students talking to each other when they shouldn't be, arriving late to class, challenging instructions. So individually, each of those incidents might not take up a huge amount of time and might not seem too serious, but if a whole lot of students are doing it throughout the lesson, it really adds up.
3: Yeah, and of course, the students who are behaving themselves and trying to learn get their learning reduced by a third.
9: Exactly right, Tom. And that's the really frustrating thing. Like, if you're in a class and you want to learn and you want to study, and then there's other people at the back acting up, it's an incredibly frustrating experience. And it really does limit the amount of time that the teacher can spend teaching. And it does reduce our results and our literacy and numeracy across Australia.
3: I mean, I don't know how old you are, but I'm you know, I went to school in the 70s and the 80s, and, you know, corporal punishment was still a thing, and there was a metre-long wooden ruler, and there was a blackboard duster with a wooden back that used to get thrown at people's heads, and, you know, teachers took quick action. Is the problem now that teachers don't have those tools at their disposal?
9: Well, the fact is, like, there's still lots of teachers that do it really well. There's lots of schools where behaviour is really well done. So it is possible. I think the big issue is that we know what works best is clear routines and rules where there's a clear consequence of misbehaviour, whether that's going to see the assistant principal or staying in class for lunch or recess. Like, real consistency is the key thing. But there's so much pressure on teachers now to make exceptions and, I suppose, listen to excuses from individual students. Dare I say it, I think to put it bluntly, the list of possible excuses for misbehaviour has massively increased in recent times. And I think that's the concern. It's just a lack of consistency across the school and for all students.
3: It was only 2 years ago I came across the word neurodivergence, which sort of covers ADD, ODD, ADHD and a whole bunch of other things. Is neurodivergence used as an excuse now for bad behaviour?
9: Well, this is the problem, right? Obviously, there's students with very severe disabilities and severe learning difficulties where they do need specialist support. But the problem is with sort of those umbrella terms like neurodiversity is it just ends up encompassing just very normal, run-of-the-mill student misbehaviour, which is normal, especially for kids and teenagers. And somehow we sort of end up medicalising it to some point. And, you know, actually, in Australia at the moment, over 1 in 5 Australian students are classified as having some sort of disability or learning difficulty
3: that requires
9: a learning plan. And obviously, from the teacher perspective, that's so impractical. And also, that just means it's much harder to tell students that they have to follow the rules because they've got some excuse for not doing so.
3: Okay, two more things. Obviously, COVID, particularly in Victoria, made learning very difficult. And you had a whole bunch of kids, like my own daughter, who, you know, had two very interrupted school years. Do you reckon that might have permanently affected their behaviour?
9: Yes, I think that's very, very possible. And I think the broader concern there, especially during the COVID era, is just spending so much time on screens, and it still is an issue.
3: Mm.
9: When students are just constantly getting that stimulus, they find it very hard then to adjust to a normal classroom where they have to sit down and focus and pay attention. And that does lead to more disruptive behaviour.
3: And the final factor that just occurs to me is parents. Again, in the olden days when I was at school, you know, if we were punished at school, my siblings or I, we got another punishment at home. But a lot of modern parents want to challenge the school or challenge the teacher and say, no, my little Johnny is an angel. You must be wrong. He wouldn't behave like that. Do you think that's an issue as well?
9: Yeah, that's a really good point, Tom. And, I think if we're talking overall on average, it's absolutely the case that there's a lot less support from parents for schools and teachers when they're trying to give out consequences for misbehaviour. And as I said, the list of possible excuses has grown longer. And so as long as that's the case, it's very frustrating for teachers and schools to be able to have decent standards of behaviour where all students can learn because they're not feeling that support from parents when their own kids aren't behaving.
3: All right, thank you so much for your time. Blaise Joseph there, Head of Education Research at the Centre for Independent Studies and a former teacher himself. 1-3-6-9-3. I know what we do, just bring back the strap. That'll fix everything. And the cane. That won't happen. But, you know, the neurodivergence, the 2 years of learning loss to COVID, the distractions of mobile phones, the calling teachers by their first names as opposed to Mr. or Mrs., and, you know, the fact that parents sometimes work against teachers rather than with them. Calls coming up, 1-3-6-9-3 at 11:18.
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9: Tom Elliott on Gippsland's Gold.
10: It is now 21 past 11. I've got a quite detailed email here from Matt. He says there are four reasons why behaviour in the classroom has got so bad. First, the rise in broken homes. Second, low attention spans of modern children, possibly due to social media. Third, lack of discipline, both at school and in society in general. That's true. And fourth, mass migration from the third world, says Matt. Well, maybe. 103693. Cece, also via email, wants to know, why can't we have more red tape for data centres? Yeah, we've had a number of calls for people, Yarra Ranges Council, Mornington Peninsula Shire, taking months, if not years, to get simple planning permits through. Cece says, when you're building a data centre, they just go up in record time. Yeah, that seems to be true. And Kevin says, I absolutely love Dr. Gail Isles. I could listen to her all day long. Well, I'll pass that on, Kevin. Thank you. Peggy, hello.
11: I completely agree with the fellow from the research centre, but I think the biggest thing is the continuity of consequences, that the children generally know that they go home and complain about what's been said or what's been done, and the parents are right up at the school. They're helicopter parents. They don't let the kids develop their own resilience, and they just, complain.
10: Yeah. Well, that's true, Peggy. I mean, again, in the olden days, because like most families, the parents would double the punishment, as in whatever the school did, the parents would do something similar. You know, I remember if I had done something bad at school, I would try and keep it from my parents so they wouldn't punish me further. Now it's the opposite. Thank you, Peggy. But the point that Matt made in his email just a few minutes ago is a good one. I mean, should we be surprised that schools have problems disciplining children when our justice system doesn't discipline them? You know, you get repeat offenders committing some horrendous crimes, fire bombings, home invasions, carjacking, attacks with machetes. These are people under the age of 18 who probably should be at school, and they rarely get punished. So, you know, if society doesn't punish children for really serious crimes, you know, why would schools have much more success? Dan, good morning.
12: Morning, Tom. I think Matt made some very good points earlier, but the bad behaviour is not general. I know of some primary schools that I visit, you know, visiting relatives and that sort of thing, and

0: seeing their kids play sport and so on. And some of the schools have very well-behaved kids, and some of them don't. And I think it comes back to the attitude of the parents, but I think more so the teachers, the way they manage the kids. I mean, yes, there are schools that have bad behaviour, but I know some schools where the kids, they always say hello to you. They're very, very polite. And we note the differences in the schools.
1: Yeah. What would you say is different about the schools that seem to get discipline done or do it well? Like, what, you know, are they private versus state? Are they well off versus not well off? Are they schools that are religious, perhaps? Like, if you had to characterise it, what is it?
0: I don't think it's schools that are well off versus those that are not. I tend to think that those that follow the Christian ethic and teach the kids that way seem to... I don't really want to, you know, drive a wedge between people based on religion, but kids with a Christian upbringing and schools with that sort of background and teachings, it just seems to me that the kids are constantly reminded that if you're kind and caring to people... they'll be kind and caring back.
1: Yeah, maybe. I mean, I went to quite a religious school, and I must say at my school it seemed to be the opposite. People rebelled against it. Up to a point it might work. And my school, I wouldn't say we did have discipline issues, and there was a lot of bad behaviour, and by the standards of the day, some of it was particularly bad. And yet we did have religion rammed down our throats. Thank you, Dan. Andrew, hello.
2: G'day, Tom. Thanks for having me.
1: Pleasure.
2: Got a couple of things. One's a statement and one's a question, if that's all right. The behaviour of politicians in Parliament is everything you're describing from the kids in the classroom, take out the violence.
1: Yeah. Yeah, they speak out of turn and call each other names and behave badly and are rude to the speaker, aren't they?
2: And they get up to answer a question, 6 minutes of nothing... And then it's a verbal attack on the person who asked the question.
1: It's a good point, Andrew. I mean, you know, and Australian parliamentarians like Paul Keating going back in the day were known for the use of somewhat florid language. If our politicians act that way, then is it any surprise that we do as well? And your second point, Andrew?
2: Politicians pay rises. I don't know the answer to this, but... I heard one get interviewed one day and said it was a third party independent person that gave them the pay rise. Would you know the answer to that?
1: I do, Andrew, because I've been asked before, and I can tell you that is an utter lie. So the people in the Remuneration Tribunal that decide politicians' pay, amongst other things, like we were talking the other day how Penny Wong is filling in as the Prime Minister this week for 4 days, and her pay gets jacked up. She'll get an extra $2,000 almost this week because... You know, both Richard Marles and Anthony Albanese are overseas. But the Remuneration Tribunal is staffed almost always by former senior bureaucrats who themselves work for politicians. So they come from a public service culture where no one ever gets a pay cut. You only ever get a pay rise, and you get a pay rise each and every year, and the only decision is how much that pay rise is. No politician has ever had... their pay cut from 1 year to the next, unless they were a minister and then for some reason they lost their ministerial position. And again, the bureaucrats that set the pay rates themselves come from a culture where you always get a pay rise. And usually the pay rise is the rate of inflation plus a bit. So, Andrew, the idea that they're independents, separate from politicians and whatever, is simply not true. Thank you, Andrew. Daryl, hello.
3: Tom, I just want to ask a question about Lantex. My daughter has a house which she's been paying off, and now she's renting it out, and she's living with us. Does she have to pay Lantex?
1: Yes, while she rents it, it's a commercial property, or it's being tenanted out. So yes, Lantex, and when she sells it down the track, the years that it was rented out versus the years that she lives in it, she'll have to probably pay some capital gains tax too.
3: I don't think she's been getting charged it.
1: Well, no, possibly not, because the State Revenue Office wouldn't necessarily know about the rent. The rent goes into your federal tax return, if that makes sense, the Australian Tax Office. But land tax is charged by the State Revenue Office. And if the property is in her name, the SRO probably assumes that she is living there. So I guess your daughter has a decision about what she wants to tell the State Revenue Office now, Daryl.
3: Right. Okay.
1: I'll leave that decision up to you and your daughter. But, yeah, it's one of those things. Look, they sometimes have carve-out provisions, or if you didn't realise you had to pay it, they can put you on a payment plan. But the idea that they'll just waive the tax once they find out about it, that won't happen. Gary, hello.
4: Hey, Tom. Just ringing up in reference to kids behaving badly at school. Your earlier caller suggested CCTV in the classroom.
1: Mm.
4: And I think it's just got to be a mandatory thing, because for a couple of reasons. One is there's not going to be any excuses about bad behaviour. The other thing is kids knowing that they're being viewed will, I believe, will reduce the bad behaviour. And also, especially in the older grades, safety for some of the teachers, because there's a fair amount of violence at school.
1: Well, that's true, but I don't know, Gary, the only thing about CCTV, have you heard that, like, a lot of the criminal behaviour amongst young people that goes on, they post it on social media. They want people to know, look at me, I've stolen a car, I've done this, I've done that. I can imagine some kids might behave worse knowing that it's being filmed, because they're sort of proud of it.
4: Yeah, but it's, it's only for internal use. It's not there to be directed to social media. It's only there if the parent comes in and says, oh, no, my Johnny is a really, really good boy, he wouldn't do that. No, I'm sorry, Mrs. Johnny.
1: Yes, Mrs. Johnny, here's your Johnny punching the other Johnny who's sitting next door to him.
4: That's right. Do you know what I mean?
1: So no. Look, it's a good idea. Look, there might be privacy issues and the other issues. I mean, every parent would have to give their consent for the activities in the classroom to be filmed. Would it make you behave better? We were talking the other day about smart glasses. You know, these new, well, they're not new now. They've been around for a few years, but you know, they've got like the same camera that a mobile phone has, but in glasses. And essentially someone can walk around with their glasses and just film everything that they're looking at, and whether that violates people's privacy. And I said, I don't think it does, because, you know, everybody's got a mobile phone. There's CCTV outside. Lots of businesses record everything. So I assume that dash cams are another one. I assume that you should live your life, or I think you should live your life, assuming you are being filmed. David Armstrong joins us now for the news headlines. And, you know, it would be interesting, David, like years later, you could get back the CCTV footage. Here I am in 1979 at such and such high school, behaving badly.
5: And
1: what a wonderful memory.
5: What a memory. Mm. Mr. Lambert could take out a moving target with a blackboard duster.
1: The duster.
5: About 30 metres.
1: We had a teacher called Mr. Rich in grade 5. Yeah. And he was very accurate with the blackboard. And he also quite enjoyed the, I don't know if he enjoyed, he made use of the metre-long wooden ruler.
5: Oh. We used to have to sit in the invisible chair. Have you ever done that?
1: No.
5: You had to sit up against a wall.
1: Oh, yes, with your legs bent. Legs. Yeah.
5: And you weren't allowed
1: but
5: to.
1: But then we had the naughty corner, the dunce hat.
5: Kids these
1: the
5: days.
1: The cane.
5: No, the cane. Oh, the strap. The leather strap. I remember that. Dean Cox is the coach of the Sydney Swans football
1: club. We've worked out that the game is being played in Sydney.
5: Sorry, all over the shop there. He's just held a news conference up in Sydney. They are not ruling out the Pullman Five from coming to support the team during the finals campaign.
1: So not playing?
5: No, but being around them.
1: Around.
5: In the rooms, or in fact even reintegrating them back into the club. I think they are persona non grata at the club at the moment.
1: I've got to say, as much as it might be good, I just think the frenzy it would create to have, you know, Isaac Heaney wandering around the changing rooms or whatever, I don't know. I don't know if it would be a good idea.
5: Make a good point. He says the situation is changing day to day, and every day we're coming in, there's a different headline. Someone has been excused from questioning and others are being questioned. Anyway, he says it's all just changing and they're accommodating it as much as they can. That terrible, terrible story I told you about, the man who's fighting for life after he caught fire, that firebombing a tobacco shop. Two other offenders, this confirmed by police now, two other offenders fled. One of those is in a bad way, significant burns to hands and feet. The opposition, Brad Batten, he turned up at the scene a little bit earlier and had a fair bit to say, because this, I think, there's been a fatal tobacco shop fire yet? I'm not too sure. But
1: remember there was one in South Yarra where one or two of them, they caught on fire as well.
5: Am I right in saying that data centers are offering $200,000 incomes for electricians who have just years' experience?
1: That's what's been reported.
5: See. And they need a lot of electricians.
1: They do.
5: And it's not, as you spoke to the union, I think a little bit earlier, it's not just a blip in the race.
1: No, they'll be in work for years.
5: Dockers Hawks tonight. Showers and 20 in Fremantle. Well, not Fremantle, sorry, at Optus Stadium. So wet weather football, long stops. Mm. Who does that favour? I've been told likely the Hawks.
1: I would say the Hawks.
5: Looking forward to that. All of that at midday.
1: All right, good to hear. David Armstrong there. 133693, mornings at 3aw.com.au. The Ox is next. We've had two sporting betrayals this week. Firstly, Scott Pendlebury, tongue-in-cheek, has betrayed the Collingwood Football Club. He's been there his whole career. Suddenly he's going to the Gold Coast Suns. And North Melbourne, you know, their coach, Alistair Clarkson, he played for North Melbourne. He was the saviour. They've axed him. Great sporting betrayals. 133693, The Ox is next at 25 to midday.
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0: hit. It's about how hard you can get hit and keep moving forward. That's how winning is done.
1: Sports with David the Ox Schwartz.
2: So, as so often occurs in sport, there were two betrayals this week. A few days ago, Collingwood legend Scott Pendlebury said he'd signed a deal with the Gold Coast Suns. And then yesterday, all the North Melbourne players were called to an emergency meeting at 11:30. And former North Melbourne great Alistair Clarkson was sacked because the players weren't playing well enough. Great sporting betrayals. 133-693. David the Ox Schwartz, good morning.
3: Good morning, Tom. And I think betrayal comes in two ways. That sometimes players leave because they want to see greener grasses or whatever it is, but sometimes they're also forced out. And your club, Carlton, are very good at that. And they got one horribly wrong with Ed Betts.
2: Yes, that was...
3: Do you agree?
2: It was horrendous. Mick Malthouse decided he didn't like Eddie Betts. Poor Eddie only kicked, I think it was 37 goals one season. And he said, off you go to Adelaide. And now he has a whole forward pocket of the ground named after him. And yet, weirdly, did come back to Carlton at the end of his career.
3: Yeah. What about Jared Waite? Do you call Jared Waite betrayal?
2: He's a traitor. Honestly, his dad played his whole playing life for Carlton. Jared Waite, you know, took the money on offer at North Melbourne. And I might add, it didn't work out for him.
3: No. What about Jack Silvani?
2: Traitor, yeah.
3: Yeah, a lot of family history there. Melbourne have had it too in my club. Jeff Farmer going to Fremantle was devastating at the time, and Shane O'Woden going to Collingwood, they were in my era. But, and earlier, Ron Barassi leaving was enormous.
2: We're too young to remember, but I remember Neil Mitchell saying to me that it just, as a boy, that just broke his heart.
3: Yeah, broke his heart. And I think even Norm Smith, he was betrayed by the board. I think he was 8-1 and they sacked him, and we had the curse of Norm Smith for a long, long time. But there's been a lot of players. I think Scott Pendlebury, I think calling him a traitor is a bit rich. I think he's planning his future, but that's up for opinion and debate, isn't it?
2: Well, I suppose the test for that is next year when Collingwood plays Gold Coast and Pendles is in his bright red jumper and shorts, will the Collingwood fans boo him?
3: No, I don't think they will. There'll be a couple there. There'll be a couple of nuffies that will get stuck in, but I don't think I think he's earned the right not to be booed.
2: Okay, what about going back a bit over a decade? Mick Malthouse and the Collingwood Football Club win the 2010 Grand Final. You know, and they were not the favoured team to win that year. It was a blue-collar win, but they did win after the draw the week before with St Kilda. And then shortly afterwards, Mick is told you've got to make way for Nathan Buckley. Was he betrayed?
3: Yeah. Oh, absolutely was. It was a handover, but it wasn't a handover. It was a takeover. So Mick didn't have much say in it. But we've seen it with stars, haven't we? Sam Mitchell and Luke Hodge leaving. And does Gunston become a... So Gunston started at Adelaide, but he's now considered a Hawk. But he went to Brisbane. So I think sometimes opportunity is the only way and the only reason why players leave. So... I look at Jeremy Howe. He's a traitor. He was a Melbourne man, and now he's considered a Collingwood great. So, yeah, but it's emotional, isn't it? And I think for supporters, whilst we support the club, we invest in individuals. And when the individuals leave, it is,
2: Let's
3: look at Christian Petrarca at Melbourne most recently. So, devastating.
2: What about I heard after Tim Membry missed that after the siren shot that would have given Collingwood the win against the Bulldogs. Someone said to me, you can take the boy out of St Kilda, but you can't take the St Kilda out of the boy. Was that a bit harsh?
3: That's very harsh. That's very, very harsh.
2: Well, going back to Alistair Clarkson, I mean, I do feel a bit sorry for him. I think with the list he has at North, I wonder what they expected. But was he also betrayed by Hawthorn back in the day?
3: Yeah. I think with coaches though, they have a use by date. They get worn out, and it doesn't matter who you are. So is Lee Matthews a traitor?
2: No, I wouldn't see Lee as one because he went from playing and then Was his first coaching gig Collingwood, or did he coach someone in between?
3: Collingwood. Yeah, so Collingwood. Won a flag. Collingwood, and then goes up to Brisbane. So is he a trader from Hawthorn to Collingwood and then Collingwood to Brisbane, or is it just opportunity? I think it's just opportunity with Lee, isn't it?
2: I think it's opportunity. All right, 133693, mornings at 3aw.com.au. It doesn't have to be just footy, of course. Any great betrayals in sport, our best caller between now and the midday news wins not one but two bottles of De Bortoli's Ancient Soils Heathcote Grenache. Betrayals in sport, the Ox is going to stick around at 11:45.
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2: It is 12 to 12. Great sporting betrayals. Jamie, hello.
16: I was talking to your producer, but when Barassi left Melbourne to go to Carlton, there was an uproar then.
2: Yeah, there was, wasn't it? And that was back at a time when, you know, you stayed at a club for life back then, didn't you?
16: There was black and white vision of him in his new Carlton uniform, and you can lip read him, and he tells the crowd to get STUFFED. So.
2: Right. Jeez, Oxfam Barassi using bad language.
3: Well, yes. I didn't hear it personally, but I have heard that he was very quick with his tongue. So, Barassi was, he was an idol, wasn't he? He was just so revered at the time. And when someone like that leaves, it leaves a massive hole.
2: And it worked. I mean, as a player, he, you know, that Carlton won the flag in 68 and then he coached them in 1970 for that famous win against Collingwood. So, I mean, Carlton got out of it what they wanted.
3: Yep. Everywhere he went, he seemed to win flags. So he was exceptional.
2: Shirley, hello.
17: Hi, Tom. Tom. My betrayal is from the Carlton Football Club, your mob, who sacked Voss, but they also sacked their recruitment manager.
2: Yes, Nick Austin. Yes.
17: Who did a fabulous job, as you can see by the way the players are playing.
2: Yes. Well, technically, Michael Voss resigns. He wasn't sacked.
3: Oh, Tom. Come on. Come on. He jumped before he was pushed.
2: Yeah, but you're right, Shirley. Nick Austin's dad was Curly Austin.
17: Yep. And the whole family are Carlton through and through, and all the grandkids, and now they're all just disgusted with them.
2: Well, yeah, that's interesting. Thank you, Shirley, Nick Austin sort of was largely responsible for putting this list together, and suddenly it's playing well. And I for one, didn't quite understand why he had to go.
3: Yeah, they have an idea and they have a belief system. Carlton have got it wrong in the past too. Tom, it's not the first time, you know, you sacked Brett Ratten for underperforming, and it probably proved that he actually got more out of them than any other coach. So... No, you have jumped early on many occasions, but you're not alone. A lot of clubs get it wrong.
2: They stuff up.
3: They stuff it up.
2: Well, I mean, and I felt that as a boy, I was betrayed by Alex Jesolinko. I mean, to this day, I don't understand quite why, having won a grand final as a captain coach, a few weeks later, he decided to leave and go to St Kilda.
3: Mm. What about Doug Hawkins?
2: Yeah, he went from the Bulldogs to... Where was
3: Fitzroy?
2: It? Fitzroy.
3: Fitzroy played 1 year at Fitzroy. So, and Brian Lake, you know, he left the Bulldogs and went to Hawthorn. And I like Brian's. Brian had a famous quote. He said, "I'm really proud that I'm a Bulldogs life member, but I'm a multiple premiership player at Hawthorn." So, he's got the best of both worlds.
2: Indeed. Shirley, stay on the line. You've got two bottles of De Bortoli's Ancient Soils Heathcote Grenache. Quick look ahead to afternoons. Tony Moakley, good morning.
18: Sporting betrayal was not giving the country a week off to celebrate Carlton's 2005 Wizard Cup win.
2: Yes, that's right.
18: You know it, Ox. You know it's true. A four-day week for kids at school. That's being mooted. We're going to talk about the pros and cons of that. Neil Mitchell has a reality check. What Swifties are our supermarkets pulling? And you're going to find out what percentage we love our mothers more than our fathers based on how much we spend on Mother's and Father's Day. Stephen Dennis, star of Neighbours, will talk about the bulldozers moving in on the sets of that great TV show. Kev Poulton will join me, and there'll be travel with... Jammo.
2: Good on you, Tony. Tony Moakley there, straight after the midday news. Back to more calls, sporting betrayals. We've got a non-footy one here. Kev, go ahead.
19: G'day, fellas. Yeah, mine's LeBron James. He was born and bred in Cleveland, played with him for 7 years, but couldn't get a ring there, so he made what was called the decision and ended up going to the Miami Heat and won a couple of rings there on a super team. The Cleveland fans didn't see very favourable at the time.
2: No. And that doesn't always work, does it, Ox? Because, I mean, you think of Nathan Buckley, who was drafted by the Brisbane Bears. Now, if he'd stuck with the Bears, they might have won four flags, not three. Instead, he went to Collingwood and won no flags.
3: Yeah, LeBron was famous, wasn't he? He made a press conference. He said, "I'm taking my talents elsewhere," and became famous for that press conference. But, yeah, basketball seems to – they jump around a lot, don't they? It's very rare that – even Michael Jordan, you know, he's considered the Bulls the greatest ever, but he played at the Wizards. So
2: that's right.
3: There's a lot of players that have swapped over, but they're normally remembered for their body of work where they've probably been most successful.
2: Craig, hello.
20: G'day. I think one of the biggest ones for me, which is disappointing, was Brent Harvey. I mean, the guy's still playing football today. He's clearly stepped out of AFL after breaking his record with the North Melbourne Football Club. And you look at where he wanted to go for another 12 months, and the club said no. And yet he goes to VFL, still smashing out today in one of the greatest in the Victorian League, and yet didn't get to play on an extra 12 months in his career.
2: Is he in the VFL?
3: He's been playing local footy. I spoke to him a couple of weeks ago, and he's just in local leagues now. But he reckons he could have played another 100.
2: Yeah, well, he's certainly very fit. And just on that, I mean, I assume the same thing happened with Scott Pendlebury. The Collingwood said, look, you know, your time's up. You're not getting another year. And he's got a bit funny about it, and the Suns have grabbed him.
3: Yeah, maybe. I still think that it's more about this time after footy, that he needs another environment to go and further his coaching. He's going to be a senior coach, we know that. So it just gives him a fresh set of data to look over and, you know, different IP and all that sort of stuff. So I think for Scott Pendlebury's own career, it's a really bold but brave and smart decision.
2: Well, I've got a final one for you. Dale Thomas, did he betray Collingwood when he left for Carlton?
3: yes, he did. Yep. He was, I agree. Mickey McGowan?
2: Yep, absolutely. Peter McKenna back in 1977, I think it was. The list goes on.
3: There's a lot linked to Carlton here, Tom. There's a common thread here.
2: I know.
3: Betrayal is one of the pillars of the Carlton Footy Club, by the sounds of things.
2: The common thread is me sitting in this chair. Ox, we'll leave it there. Good to talk with you.
3: Good on you, Tom. I'll see you next week.
2: David the Ox Schwartz there at 5 to 12.
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21: Tom Elliott on Gippsland's Gold.
2: It is almost midday, and can I just say, with all the people that we call traitors with the Ox in the last half hour, it was all meant entirely tongue-in-cheek, so no one's to take that too seriously. News in a moment with Stephanie Wacklewick, after that afternoon starring Tony Moclair. In the running for the weekly winner of the street prize is John. He wants to come on the train for Morwell to watch the Blues and the Cats do battle tomorrow night. Problem is, after the game, he's going to have to get a bus back. There's some maintenance things going on the Traralgon line. John is not happy, and understandably so. John, our weekly word of the street prize is a $1,000 voucher to spend at Imp Jewellery, the handmade and remodelling specialist. And if you win that this time tomorrow, automatically you'll be in the running for the yearly prize, a fabulous $60,000 towards a Mercedes of your choice, thanks to our great friends at Mercedes-Benz Brighton. Talk to you tomorrow, 8:30. Bye for now.
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5: 12 degrees in Melbourne, showers increasing tomorrow, a top of 18. It's 12 midday. Good afternoon, I'm Stephanie Wanklewick. A man is fighting for life after he caught fire during a firebombing of a tobacco shop in Melbourne's West. Madeline Burke reports.
7: A man was found lying on the street with severe burns after the Boss Tobacconist in Melton was firebombed around 3 this morning. The man in his 20s was airlifted to hospital where he remains in a critical condition. Witnesses have described hearing a bang and rushing over to help a young man on the ground who was screaming in agony.
8: You can see he's going in shock, and he asked me if his hand, he thought his hand was gone, you know. He said, your hand's all right, but it's got no skin on it.
7: Two other offenders fled. Police believe one of them has significant burns to their hands and feet. A vehicle believed to have been a getaway car was later found on fire on the Western Highway. And it's one of two arson attacks this morning. A convenience store in Frankston was set alight for a second time in 2 days. Shadow Police Minister Brad Batten says crime in Victoria is out of control.
9: We've had more than 200 firebombings across Victoria. When is enough enough?
7: Madeline Burke, Melbourne.
5: The Sydney Swans aren't ruling out allowing its 5 suspended players to attend finals or return to the club before season's end. 4 have been interviewed by detectives over sexual assault allegations at the Pullman Hotel in East Melbourne last month. No charges have been laid, but police don't expect to provide any updates on the matter for about 8 weeks. Swans coach Dean Cox says the club is weighing up how involved the players can be.
10: That changes daily. I think one thing that we've known, obviously the statement got put out yesterday by Victoria Police and the footy club. So, yeah, we're unsure about what the nature of it looks like, and we'll continually have those conversations internally and get the best balance between what the footy club needs and also the support of those players.
5: Relatives of Australians missing following the Nepal floods are providing DNA samples as the federal government steps up its aid effort. Nelson Scott reports from Kathmandu.
11: More than a week after a catastrophic landslide devastated the Nepal-Tibet border, decomposition has severely damaged the remains of many victims. It's left many bodies unrecognisable, with authorities now urging relatives of those missing to provide DNA samples. The relative of one Australian has undergone DNA profiling at a Kathmandu hospital, while families back home are being asked to send blood to the region. A team of specialist Australian drone operators will soon arrive in Nepal to assist with search and rescue efforts as the government increases aid to $11 million. 38 Australians remain missing. Nelson Scott, Kathmandu.
5: The Health Minister has been forced to defend a new drug hub on Flinders Street in the CBD, with businesses concerned it will attract antisocial behaviour. The state government is set to open what it calls a community health hub by the end of the year. However, local traders claim it's just another drug injecting room similar to that in North Richmond. The site at the former Urala headquarters will offer patients the chance to trial an opioid that's 7 times stronger than morphine. Opposition leader Jess Wilson says the facility should not be in the city where traders already have it hard enough.
12: I understand why they don't want to see another injecting room in the middle of the CBD. It simply doesn't make sense. But this is a government that is dead set on seeing businesses being pushed out of Melbourne CBD, and it's not fair. We do not support this.
5: An elderly woman says her heart sank after realising she was on the phone to a scammer who took seconds to fleece $10,000 from her bank account. Her son has told 3AW Breakfast his mother received a call on her landline yesterday from someone claiming to be from the NBN to check her internet speed. She was instructed to type a code into a browser, but then felt something was off and called Telstra to check it was them.
3: Are you doing this in this area? And they said, no, it's a scam. Hang up. Then mum came back to these people on the home phone, and before she could say anything to them, she said her heart just dropped.
5: In finance, the All Ords up 27 points, the dollar buying 72 US cents.
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5: Adam Simpson is weighing up whether to pursue the vacant North Melbourne coaching role. The former Eagles coach and Kangaroos great is considered a leading candidate to replace Alistair Clarkson. He's told Fox Footy, having played more than 300 games for the Roos, there will always be a strong connection to the club.
14: And the club will work through what they need to work through. And to be brutally honest, I haven't given it a lot of thought. And I know that sounds a bit wishy-washy and it's a bit early.
5: Mark Blixarves has re-signed with the Cats on the eve of their elimination final against the Blues, the 35-year-old agreeing to a one-year deal for next season. At the US Open, Alex de Minaur has won through to the second round. Fellow Australian Maya Joint is locked in a three-set battle with Elina Svitolina. It's 12:05. France has slapped a big tax on fast fashion, and other countries, including Australia, could follow. Correspondent Gavin Gray reports.
15: France has started charging fees on fast fashion items, which could reach almost $40 per garment by 2030. It's part of plans to curb sales of cheap clothing sold by e-commerce sites and will hit companies like Shein, Temu and AliExpress. The firms, known for selling large volumes of cheap clothing, have been criticised by French ministers for driving a surge in fast fashion. However, the levy doesn't apply to retailers such as H&M or Zara, prompting some critics to say that the measure appeared to spare European companies.
5: Donald Trump has declared he's not a fan of Prince Harry and Meghan, and he's happy they've left the US. The president telling reporters he believes they treated the royal family with great disrespect.
16: I didn't like it. I didn't like the way she acted. I thought she was terribly disrespectful to the Queen, to King Charles. Maybe I'm different. I wouldn't have taken him back, frankly. If I were the royal family, I would not have taken him back.
5: Returning to sport, Carlton young gun Harry Dean has dismissed suggestions he'll eclipse the playing ability of co-vice-captain Jacob Wiedering. The 18-year-old key defender says he's humbled to hear Wiedering rates him so highly.
17: He's a really good player. Jacob, one of my favourites growing up, but to hear that's pretty special as well, but I still got a long way to go to be like Jacob.
5: Dean was last week named the AFL Players Association Best First-Year Player. That's the latest news and sport.
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19: I'm Daniel Brewer with your local news and sport. Rural Councils Victoria will host their annual forum today and tomorrow, which will allow councils to gather and talk about priorities ahead of the upcoming state election. Regional Victorians will get greater train capacity under the Liberals and Nationals plan to deliver more trains and more seats across Victoria. Shadow Minister for Public Transport, Matthew Guy, says with the extra trains, they will become six-car services.
20: We can provide another five sets for the Gippsland line and see almost every train become a six-car train. And that deals with the chronic overcrowding issues that, particularly from Traralgon inward, have been such a big issue of late.
19: In sport, it's preliminary finals in mid-Gippsland Football Netball League on Saturday. In the reserves, it's MDU versus Tarwin at 12:30, and the seniors, it's Yanar taking on Fish Creek at 2:20. That's the latest in local news and sport.
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19: Your 4-day forecast for Gippsland and the Valley. There's a gale warning for the central and east Gippsland coast and a strong wind warning for the Gippsland Lakes. Cloudy with showers possible for the remainder of your Thursday. Overnight temperatures across the region between 2 and 8. Tomorrow partly cloudy, high chance of showers, most likely through the evening, 17. Saturday cloudy with a very high chance of showers, 18. Sunday cloudy with a high chance of showers, 16. At the moment, it's 13 degrees.
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Stevie Wonder. It is the 70s and 80s lunchbox on Gippsland's Gold. For your Thursday afternoon, a big Thursday for me and my household, a brown and gold house. Looking very much forward to a big clash tonight. The first of week 1/week 2, depends how you look at it, of the finals. Four big matches to play this weekend. We'll look ahead to tonight's match. It is Father's Day on Sunday, and I was very fortunate to attend my daughter's kinder today for a bit of a Father's Day celebration, and had one of those question and answer things, which can always go a little bit awry. I'll let you know how mine went today. Now, personality, speaking of fathers, has a lot to do with genetics, more so than environment. Chat about that. Clarko's axed. An update, finally, in the Sydney Swans scandal. And plenty of great music on the way as well. Brian Ferry and Hall & Oates not too far away. Right now, it's PHT on Gippsland's Gold. You have-

0: 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You got Nader this afternoon. Well, the weather not looking fantastic for the weekend, but if you're looking for something to do perhaps indoors, our website, great place to go. 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
2: Chasing salmon at Bankura during the week, catching absolutely nothing. 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I went, "Well, that's good because we just caught nothing, got it."
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0: Wrapping up the 70s and 80s lunchbox on Gippsland's Golds. 1 o'clock news, sport and weather on the way. The fallout from the sacking of Alistair Clarkson. 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
13: 15 degrees in Melbourne, showers increasing tomorrow, a top of 18. It's 1 o'clock. Good afternoon, I'm Stephanie Wackleweek. Sydney Swans footballer Riley Bice will remain stood down for the rest of the season despite being cleared of criminal conduct over the Pullman Hotel scandal. Four teammates, also banned for breaching the club's behaviour standards, have been interviewed by police over an alleged sexual assault at the hotel last month. Coach Dean Cox insists none of the five will play again this season, but he isn't ruling out allowing them to attend finals or return to the club before the campaign ends.
14: All five will remain stood down from the football club. You know, that's one thing that we spoke about the start, the police investigation, and then the behavioural nature of it, we're going to be separated, and that way that will still remain.
13: A young man is fighting for life and another has serious burns after they caught fire during a firebombing of a tobacco shop in Melton. The Boss Tobacconist on High Street was set alight around 3 this morning. Witnesses have described their horror after finding a man on fire screaming in agony.
15: Someone screaming he was on fire. He had no skin left on his legs, his hands. It's disgusting.
13: The man, aged in his 20s, was airlifted to hospital. Two other offenders fled. Police believe one of them has significant burns to their hands and feet. A burnt-out vehicle, believed to have been the getaway car, was later found dumped on the Western Highway. A 68-year-old man has been arrested following a fire at a care facility in Wangaratta. He's been charged with 24 offences, including 4 counts of attempted murder, conduct endangering serious injury and arson. It's alleged the man entered the facility on Dixon Street with a jerry can on Tuesday night. A staff member and 3 residents were inside at the time and managed to self-evacuate. One man was taken to hospital with minor injuries. The federal government argues lowering the tobacco excise will only put more pressure on the nation's health system. The opposition says it would reduce tobacco taxes by 80% if it wins the next election. It believes the move would destroy the surge in illegal cigarettes entering the market through organised crime syndicates. But Labor MP Tanya Plibersek has told News 24 it's a race to the bottom.
16: Seriously, we have some of the lowest smoking rates in the world because cigarettes are expensive. If we drop the price of legal cigarettes, what's to say that organised crime doesn't drop the price of illegal cigarettes?
13: In finance, the All Ords up 45 points, the dollar buying 72 US cents.
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13: Lions coach Chris Fagan is refusing to reveal who will make way for co-captain Hugh McCluggage ahead of Saturday's qualifying final against the Swans.
17: It is a final and the stakes are high, so I hope you all understand that I'm probably not going to say what's going on until the team comes out tonight. You know, most of our midfielders end up playing around 75-80% of the game, so I suspect that that's what he'll do.
13: McCluggage has missed the Lions' past 3 games with a calf injury. Team lineups will be named tonight. Adam Simpson isn't sure if he'll apply for the North Melbourne coaching job a day on from Alistair Clarkson's sacking. The former Eagles coach, who played 306 games for the Kangaroos, says he is comfortable in the media but will weigh up the opportunity. Alex de Minaur has launched his US Open campaign with a straight sets win while James Duckworth was eliminated in the second round. And Australian surfer Isabella Nichols was a late scratching from the final of the Fiji Pro due to an ankle injury. That's the latest news and sport.
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0: I'm Daniel Brewer with your local news and sport. Wildlife Victoria are reminding Gippslanders that swooping season is upon us. Oscar Formoso, head of Emergency Response Service, says the swooping should only last a couple of weeks.
18: Swooping is a natural protective behaviour in many of Victoria's bird species, and birds such as magpies may swoop people or animals that they perceive as potential threats to their young, with the behaviour generally lasting only a few weeks while the chicks are in the nest. And getting swooped can cause a fright.
0: The official opening of the Slip Road Maritime Precinct took place yesterday in Painesville. Innsport Morwell Cricket Club have announced their junior coaches for the 2026-27 season. Under-10s Cara Mabry, under-12s Mark Smith, under-14s Marty Giddens, under-15 girls Travis Willis and under-16s Clinton Mods. That's the latest in local news and sport.
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0: Your 4-day forecast for Gippsland and the Valley. There's a gale warning for the central and east Gippsland coast and a strong wind warning for the Gippsland Lakes. Cloudy with showers possible for the remainder of your Thursday. Overnight temperatures across the region between 2 and 8. Tomorrow partly cloudy, high chance of showers, most likely through the evening 17. Saturday cloudy with a very high chance of showers 18. Sunday cloudy with a high chance of showers 16. At the moment, it's 13 degrees.
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0: daughter's kinder this morning for a bit of a Father's Day breakfast, which was great. Played with the kids, got a little bit of artwork, a card, things like that. It was wonderful, absolutely lovely. And I got the obligatory question and answer form. You know that one that you get, or you may have got in the past, where the teacher asks your child questions about you and they give you the answers, and some of them are quite confronting at times. I survived the first one. What is your dad's favourite drink? Coffee, she wrote. So please with that one. That's you know, you don't want whiskey or beer to be the first choice that your child thinks of. So yeah, look, all pretty good. All the answers were you know, nice and lovely. So I was happy with that. Not like my son, who wrote one a few years ago. And one of the questions was, what does your dad like to watch on TV? And his answer was adult movies. Now, I need to explain here, because often when I'd be sitting on the couch watching something and my son maybe would come out of the bedroom late at night when he should be in bed, and he'd say, "Oh, Dad, what are you watching?" And I'm saying, "No, mate, you can't watch this. This is an adult film. It's a movie for adults. It's not rated for kids. It's not what you think it is." But, you know, when it's on paper there written, I always think, what's the kinder teacher thinking here?
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3: 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And Nathan's asleep. 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Should we wake him up? 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
3: The ATO's data matching capabilities have reached a new level of sophistication, specifically targeting income generated through digital platforms and the sharing economy. Whether you're involved in short-term property rentals or ride-sharing services, ensure that every dollar of secondary income is documented. Transparency in your reporting is the most effective way to avoid the complications of an audit in an increasingly digital environment.
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0: Cyndi Lauper, Time After Time on Gippsland's Gold. You've got Nader this afternoon. And a big happy Father's Day to all the dads for Sunday. The old argument, nature versus nurture, has been one that's been going on for quite some time. And I think we're finding out through science that a lot of it is just nature. There's not a lot of nurture involved, unfortunately. So this is nurture is obviously things like, you know, what sort of environment you create for the children, your parenting style, rules that you have in place, things like that. But it turns out that a lot of your child is just genetic. It is passed down and you don't really have a choice in changing it. A study by QIMR Berghofer has found that there is not one specific personality gene, but a whole bunch of different things that play a role in who your child becomes and how they are in terms of openness to experience, conscientiousness, extroversion, agreeableness, and neuroticism. So if you're looking to change your child, it's going to be a little bit difficult because a lot of the things have already been passed down to them. Hopefully, they've got all your good traits. And if they haven't, well, you just blame it on the other partner, don't you?
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But the better music variety continues after two from MySex.

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17: 16 degrees in Melbourne, showers increasing tomorrow, a top of 18. It's 2 o'clock. Good afternoon, I'm Stephanie Wackluig. A man is fighting for life after being injured during a firebombing at a tobacco shop in Melton this morning. Police believe three offenders were involved, with one who managed to flee believed to have significant burns to their hands and feet. A burnt-out vehicle thought to be the getaway car was found dumped on the Western Highway. Shadow Police Minister Brad Batten showed up at the scene to speak about the state's crime crisis, Premier Ben Carroll criticising his behaviour.
18: The Liberal Party are always about stunts. They'll do anything for a headline. I've spoken to the Chief Commissioner. He has more resources to fight organised crime. And that's what this is, organised crime. And there must be zero tolerance to it.
17: A Frankston convenience store was also firebombed this morning for the second time this week. Meantime, the Carroll government has pledged more money for the state's roads. $195 million would go towards upgrading Point Cook Road at Seabrook and $170 million for Taylor's Road in Kings Park. The Ison Road overpass will open to traffic tomorrow. Australia is sending 15 drone specialist operators to Nepal as the country continues to deal with catastrophic floods. The response team will include members of New South Wales and Queensland Fire Brigade to help in search and recovery efforts. 38 Australians remain unaccounted for. Foreign Minister Penny Wong says everything possible is being done to try and find them.
19: We know most of the unaccounted for Australians were last known to be in the Keerong and Sayabrabusi areas. Nepalese search and rescue teams are on the ground in both areas, and we are working directly with the authorities to gather any information that we can.
17: The Cancer Council and Quit are criticising a coalition election pledge to slash tobacco tax by 80% and legalise commercial vapes. Health advocates warn the policy proposal risks hooking a new generation on nicotine. They say it would also unravel Australia's progress in driving smoking rates down to record lows. A failure to do proper security checks has led to a $277,000 fine for Telstra. An Australian Communications and Media Authority investigation found the telco failed to protect 13 customers identified at risk of fraud. It also failed to do proper identity checks for 15 mobile phone SIM swaps. Spokesperson Samantha York says customers lost almost $40,000 after their phones were taken over by criminals.
20: All of a sudden they get access to all of your two-factor verification codes that are texted to your number that would give them access to bank accounts and other sensitive identity information, which presents a huge risk.
17: In finance, the All Ords up 42 points this hour.
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17: A premiership coach has leapt to the defence of Alistair Clarkson following his North Melbourne sacking. Jordan Tunbridge reports.
22: Chris Fagan worked alongside Alistair Clarkson during Hawthorn's four premiership era and was stunned North Melbourne had lost faith in him.
23: I actually thought, oh, that can't be right, because I felt like under his guidance, North had really started to improve.
22: The Lions coach hitting out at the Kangaroos, who criticised Clarkson's game plan and vowed to find a replacement who can coach for the modern game.
23: It was a pretty fierce press conference, I reckon, yesterday, the way that he was spoken about. Probably an unfair description of a man that's done an awful lot for footy.
22: Turning to Saturday's qualifying final, Fagan insists the suspended Swans aren't under strength, while refusing to reveal who will make way for Hugh McCluggage as he returns from injury. Jordan Tunbridge, Melbourne.
17: That's the latest news and sport.
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25: I'm Daniel Brewer with your local news and sport. Rural Fibre Co have announced an ambitious 728-kilometre fibre loop project throughout Gippsland. Founder Philip Britt says they're hoping to connect to 20,000 homes.
0: You'll see our trucks out and about in various areas. Currently, we're working in Maule. Lots of activity from our trucks and directional drilling machines and that sort of thing. We're aiming to connect over 20,000 homes to this network, and also commercial services like data centres and businesses that we hope will set up shop in the valley as well.
25: Gippsland water storage levels remain strong heading into spring, despite forecasts of below average rainfall over the next 3 months. In sport, it's finals time in football. Victoria Latrobe Valley Juniors. In the under-17s, Churchill United takes on Sale United. Under-15A, Sale United take on Falcons 2000. And under-15B, Traralgon City versus Newbury Yallon United. That's the latest in local news and sport.
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25: Your 4-day forecast for Gippsland and the valley. There's a gale warning for the central and east Gippsland coast and a strong wind warning for the Gippsland lakes. Cloudy with showers possible for the remainder of your Thursday. Overnight temperatures across the region between 2 and 8. Tomorrow partly cloudy, high chance of showers, most likely through the evening, 17. Saturday cloudy with a very high chance of showers, 18. Sunday cloudy with a high chance of showers, 16. Right now it's 14 degrees.

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0: 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And how about we take a look back at what happened on this day? Well, let's start with the good news first. A war ended on this day in 1783, the American War of Independence with the Treaty of Paris. Unfortunately, though, a war began on this day in 1939. In response to Hitler's invasion of Poland, Britain and France declared war on Germany.
1: This country is at war with Germany.
0: Australia, New Zealand, South Africa and Canada followed shortly after. And the man who had a very public meltdown a few years back, Charlie Sheen, is 60 today.
2: I just have a different constitution. I have a different brain. I have a different heart. I have a different, you know, I got tiger blood, man. It's like winning.
0: How he survived till 60 is anyone's guess.
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6: 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Or are they Collingwood who were able to gather themselves in a final series and win three finals that combined to a 12-point margin? I don't know which way it's going to go.
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0: Dave Dobbin, Slice of Heaven on Gippsland's Gold. Nader with you this afternoon. Well, the Hawks, they've got a free hit tonight against the Dockers, who are undefeated at home for 12 games. It is a big clash tonight at Optus Stadium. The Dockers finished on top of the table for good reason. They had they are the favourites for this match. The Hawks played them earlier on in the season and were in the lead at three-quarter time, but just could not get the job done with Warfy time coming into effect in the final quarter. Look, I'm not sure. I'm not confident, I can't say, but we'll wait and see. You never know. Fingers crossed for my Hawks. Some changes to the Dockers lineup, five of them, in fact. Heath Chapman, Sam Switowski, Jai Amis, and Brandon Walker and Murphy Reid come into the side for Brendan Cox, who's injured, and a few omissions as well. Just the one change for the Hawks. Jack Ginnivan comes in, out goes Jack Dalton. I'm holding out a great deal of hope that the Hawks can get the job done against the Dockers. Come on, boys.
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15: 17 degrees in Melbourne, showers increasing tomorrow, a top of 18. It's 3 o'clock. Good afternoon, I'm Stephanie Wyke-Lewy. Police are urging the arsonist who left his accomplice for dead during a firebombing at a Melton tobacco shop this morning to hand himself in. A man aged in his 20s is now fighting for life in hospital after suffering horrific burns when he became engulfed in flames. Detective Inspector Chris Murray says the man fell out of a vehicle as he tried to get away and his co-offender sped off.
16: They had a flashover. One individual has then caught on fire and has rolled to the ground. This male now is in a critical condition. Life is heating. Knows it will never be the same. His so-called mate left him for dead. No care, no concern, a matter of saving his own skin. We intend to make it all about him and hold him personally accountable for the injuries and hopefully not his death.
15: A burnt-out vehicle believed to be the getaway car was found dumped on the Western Highway. A St Albans man has been seriously injured after being stabbed while on his morning walk. Kiara Parker reports.
17: A 68-year-old man was attacked from behind while walking in St Albans just before 3:30 this morning. He suffered a laceration to his lower back and puncture wound to his shoulder. The victim made his way home, calling a family member who alerted police before he was taken to hospital with serious injuries. Police believe it was an unprovoked attack and say the motivation is unclear, with no demands made or words exchanged. The offender ran from the scene. Anyone with information is urged to contact Crime Stoppers. Kiara Parker, Melbourne.
15: The state opposition has slammed the Carroll government for pushing ahead with a new drug hub in Melbourne CBD, ignoring concerns from local businesses that it will attract more antisocial behaviour. A community health hub is set to open on Flinders Street by the end of the year. Local traders claiming it's just another drug injecting room similar to the facility in North Richmond. The site at the former Urella headquarters will offer patients the chance to trial an opioid that's 7 times stronger than morphine. Premier Ben Carroll standing by the benefits the centre will provide.
18: This is an important project. This health facility will actually help people in need get the help and support they need to get off the street, to get their risk factors addressed. This is an important investment in Melbourne for public health, and we don't shy away from that.
15: The Albanese government says concern is growing for 38 Australians still missing from the Nepal floods. Relatives are being urged to send DNA samples to Kathmandu as police try and identify victims. Australia is also sending a team of specialist drone operators to aid the search and recovery operation. In finance, the All Ords up 37 points, the dollar buying 72 US cents.
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15: Sydney coach Dean Cox is adamant his side can still win the premiership despite having 5 players suspended over the Pullman Hotel scandal.
19: The leadership of the footy club, whether it's the chairman, CEO, myself, have as much belief in this group to achieve what we want to achieve. For the majority of the year, we've shown that the brand of footy, the style of footy that we play, has put us in a position to have a big impact and earn a qualifying final.
15: The Swans host the Lions in a qualifying final on Saturday night. Brisbane coach Chris Fagan has labelled North Melbourne's treatment of sacked coach Alistair Clarkson as unfair. It comes as former Eagles coach and Kangaroos great Adam Simpson weighs up whether to pursue the vacant role. And in tennis, Alex de Minaur has had a straight sets win in his opening match at the US Open. That's the latest news and sport.
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22: I'm Daniel Brewer with your local news and sport. Rural Councils Victoria will host their annual forum today and tomorrow, which will allow councils to gather and talk about priorities ahead of the upcoming state election. Regional Victorians will get greater train capacity under the Liberals and Nationals plan to deliver more trains and more seats across Victoria. Shadow Minister for Public Transport, Matthew Guy, says with the extra trains, they will become six-car services.
23: We can provide another five sets for the Gippsland line and see almost every train become a six-car train. And that deals with the chronic overcrowding issues that, particularly from Traralgon inward, have been such a big issue of late.
22: In sport, it's preliminary finals in mid-Gippsland Football Netball League on Saturday. In the reserves, it's MDU versus Tarwin at 12:30, and the seniors, it's Yanar taking on Fish Creek at 20 past 2. That's the latest in local news and sport.
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22: Your four-day forecast for Gippsland and the valley. There's a gale warning for the central and east Gippsland coast and a strong wind warning for the Gippsland lakes. Cloudy with showers possible for the remainder of your Thursday. Overnight temperatures across the region between 2 and 8. Tomorrow partly cloudy, high chance of showers, most likely through the evening 17. Saturday cloudy with a very high chance of showers 18. Sunday cloudy with a high chance of showers 16. Right now it's 14 degrees.

0: What a fabulous song. It's Kiss, I Was Made for Loving You on Gippsland's Gold 98.3 FM, 1242 AM. Better music and more of it. Hello, it's Karen Prater this afternoon. Hey, tomorrow there's a Gumbootathon supporting Are You OK? The Cowar Primary School have that starting at 10 o'clock. It's a really fabulous community event to get behind for a great cause. 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

0: the Who Are You on Gippsland's Gold 98.3 FM, 1242 AM, and the Cutting Crew. I just died in your arms tonight. Hello, it's Karen Prater. Is your team still in the running to score a spot in the AFL Grand Final? Well, tonight we'll find out who's getting closer with the first qualifying final. Frio take on the Hawks at Optus Stadium. Our broadcast starts at 6 o'clock tonight with AFL Nation. You can join us then.
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0: Better music and more of it on Gippsland's Gold. It's so good to have you company today. Hope it's been a good one for you so far. Not long till home time. And to get us that little bit closer, we've got 10 in a row after four with Live Lightning Crashes. Also, Aretha Franklin with Freeway of Love, and Swooping Season is here. It should only last a few weeks. Daniel Brewer has info coming up in local news.
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0: 17 degrees in Melbourne, showers increasing tomorrow, a top of 18. It's 4 o'clock. Good afternoon, I'm Stephanie Backlewick. Police say life for the young man who was critically injured during a firebombing at a Melton tobacco shop will never be the same if he survives. The man, aged in his 20s, suffered horrific burns when he became engulfed in flames after torching a high street store this morning. His accomplice left him for dead, fleeing the scene. Detective Inspector Chris Murray has this message for crime syndicates tasking young offenders to carry out arson attacks.
16: We will certainly be coming for you. You're certainly on our radar. But I implore certainly young males who are responding to these chat rooms, use this as just another example where this individual, if he survives, will have life-changing injuries. So those connected, your time will come.
0: A Frankston convenience store was also firebombed this morning for the second time in 2 days. The federal opposition says it would address the proliferation in illegal tobacco by slashing the excise paid on legal cigarettes. Taxes would be reduced by 80%, bringing down the price of cigarettes to about $15 a packet. Vapes and nicotine patches would no longer require a doctor's prescription. Liberal leader Angus Taylor says police would also be given extra funding to crack down on those doing the wrong thing.
17: Once you've got the prices down to that level, what's left of the illegal business model can be taken out. And it's then realistic to say with additional work from state and federal law enforcement, you can make it harder to execute crime, to keep that supply chain going and kill it.
0: Health Minister Ingrid Stitt has moved to quell fears over a new drug injecting room in Flinders Street in the CBD. The state government is preparing to open what it calls a community health hub to trial a powerful opioid to wean users off heroin.
18: It's about giving people in the CBD access to vital health care. My department and also the facility will work very closely with the community to make sure that amenity around that facility is good. They want to be a good neighbour.
0: A vision-impaired woman has described her panic when she became separated from her guide dog and trapped in a closing train door. Lucy was dragged along the platform at Flinders Street Station on Tuesday and still hasn't received an apology from Metro Trains. She's told Jackie Felgate she and her dog Dottie are recovering physically and psychologically.
19: Quite scary. I was aware that she was not with me as soon as the doors closed, but obviously it took a minute for me to really process the gravity of the situation, and I just panicked as anyone would. And thankfully there were some really great passengers on the train with me that tried to help.
0: In finance, the All Ords up 32 points this hour.
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0: better. Chris Fagan has publicly defended Alistair Clarkson following his dismissal as North Melbourne coach. As an assistant, Fagan helped Clarkson guide Hawthorne to 4 premiership triumphs. The Brisbane coach today jumped into bat for his longtime friend.
21: Big shock to me. I actually thought, oh, that can't be right, because I felt like under his guidance, North had really started to improve and that we could all see their growth this year. It was a pretty fierce press conference, I reckon, yesterday, the way that he was spoken about. And I reckon probably an unfair description of a man that's done an awful
0: Eagles premiership coach Adam Simpson hasn't decided whether or not he'll apply for the vacant coaching role. Veteran utility Mark Blixarves will play next season after signing a 1-year deal with the Cats. That's the latest news and sport.
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2: I'm Daniel Brewer with your local news and sport. Wildlife Victoria are reminding Gippslanders that swooping season is upon us. Oscar Formoso, head of Emergency Response Service, says the swooping should only last a couple of weeks.
3: Swooping is a natural protective behaviour in many of Victoria's bird species, and birds such as magpies may swoop people or animals that they perceive as potential threats to their young, with the behaviour generally lasting only a few weeks while the chicks are in the nest. And getting through can cause a fright.
2: The official opening of the Slip Road Maritime Precinct took place yesterday in Painesville. Innsport Morwell Cricket Club have announced their junior coaches for the 2026-27 season. Under-10s Cara Mabry, under-12s Mark Smith, under-14s Marty Giddens, under-15 girls Travis Willis, and under-16s Clinton Mods. That's the latest in local news and sport.
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2: Your 4-day forecast for Gippsland and the Valley. There's a gale warning for the central and east Gippsland coast and a strong wind warning for the Gippsland Lakes. Cloudy with showers possible for the remainder of your Thursday. Overnight temperatures across the region between 2 and 8. Tomorrow partly cloudy, high chance of showers, most likely through the evening, 17. Saturday cloudy with a very high chance of showers, 18. Sunday cloudy with a high chance of showers, 16. Right now it's 14 degrees.
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Census night was Tuesday, the 11th of August. 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

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Couple of showers tomorrow, a top of 17 degrees. And look, if you're making any outdoor plans on Saturday, make sure you're prepared. Showers becoming windy, 5 to 15 mil of rain and 18 the top. We've got Kenny Loggins on the way. Meantime, this is Leonardo's Bride, Even When I'm Sleeping on Gippsland's Gold.

0: Wrapping up 10 in a row with LRB Helpers on its way on Gippsland's Gold. Hey, this Sunday, Gavin Miller is taking you back to an incredible year. It was when the first Big Mac was served. Barbarella and Planet of the Apes was on at the movies, and John Gorton became our PM. Any guesses? The year was 1968, and the music that year? Wowee. Aretha Franklin, I Say a Little Prayer. The Rolling Stones, Jumpin' Jack Flash. What about the Beatles, Hey Jude? You can join Gavin for the Classic Hits Countdown of 1968, Sunday from 10 on Gippsland's Gold.
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0: Such a good song for us on Gippsland's Gold. In fact, coming up after 5 o'clock for the drive home, get ready for Martha and the Muffins with Echo Beach. Also, Robbie Williams has Rock DJ, and Gippsland Water are feeling pretty good about water levels for spring. Details with Daniel Brewer in local news next.
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14: 16 degrees in Melbourne, showers increasing tomorrow, a top of 18. It's 5 o'clock. Good afternoon, I'm Stephanie Wackler-Wigg. The Sydney Swans have reiterated the Pullman 5 will remain suspended for the rest of the AFL season following an update from police. Jordan Tunbridge reports.
15: Swans coach Dean Cox insists the outcome of a police investigation into a group of banned players will have no bearing on their availability to play finals.
16: All five will remain stood down from the football club. That's one thing that we spoke about at the start, the police investigation and then the behavioural nature of it. We're going to be separated and they will still remain.
15: Four players have been interviewed over sexual assault allegations at the Pullman Hotel last month, with three other men being treated as witnesses. No charges have been laid. Cox isn't ruling out allowing the suspended players to attend Saturday's qualifying final against Brisbane or return to the club before season's end.
16: That changes daily.
15: And he's adamant they can still win the flag.
16: The leadership of the footy club have as much belief in this group to achieve what we want to achieve.
15: Jordan Tunbridge, Melbourne.
14: Confronting security footage has captured the moment an arsonist became engulfed in flames during a firebombing at a Melton tobacco shop this morning. The 23-year-old is now fighting for life in hospital after his accomplice left him for dead. Detective Inspector Chris Murray says if the man who survived horrific burns survives, life as he knew it will never be the same.
6: The footage, I think, is a real clear indication of how severe and catastrophic the injuries are. He's obviously had accelerant on his clothing when he's lit, whatever it was, probably petrol. It's caused a flashover. You couldn't think of a worse way to be injured. If he survives, you know, he's got a very, very long road ahead of him in terms of further surgeries and rehabilitation.
14: Federal Infrastructure Minister Catherine King cannot say when the Commonwealth will commit more money to the suburban rail loop. Victoria is relying on the federal government to foot a third of the bill, about $11 billion, but it's so far only committed $6 billion. Ms King insists the Commonwealth does remain committed to the project.
17: They are decisions that we make in our budget. The last budget, we made the decision to contribute to the tunnelling, to contribute that component, and we are making those decisions alongside the project as the funding is required.
14: Australia is stepping up its assistance in Nepal, deploying a team of specialist drone operators to the flood-ravaged country. The federal government has also increased funding by a further $3 million. Foreign Minister Penny Wong says her department is doing all it can to locate 38 Australians still missing.
18: We all hold on to hope, and we must hold on to hope. I've also said we have grave concerns for the Australians who remain unaccounted for, and those concerns deepen every day, every hour that they remain unaccounted for.
14: In finance, the All Ords up 38 at the close.
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14: Brisbane has confirmed Hugh McCluggage will return from injury to face Sydney in Saturday's qualifying final. The Lions co-captain has been sidelined with a calf injury, missing big wins over the Magpies, Suns and Hawks. Coach Chris Fagan refusing to name the lucky player McCluggage will replace until teams are released tonight.
19: The debate's been, does a tall go out, either a defender or a forward, or do we take a midfield type out? That player, whoever he is, will understand that that doesn't mean he's not going to get selected for the rest of the final series. I mean, you get injuries, all sorts of things can happen.
14: GWS captain Toby Green has met with Geelong and Essendon as he ponders a free agency move back to Victoria. And the Opals have named Ezzie Magvigor as captain ahead of the Women's Basketball World Cup. That's the latest news and sport.
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20: I'm Daniel Brewer with your local news and sport. Rural Fibre Co have announced an ambitious 728-kilometre fibre loop project throughout Gippsland. Founder Philip Britt says they're hoping to connect to 20,000 homes.
21: You'll see our trucks out and about in various areas. Currently, we're working in Maule. Lots of activity from our trucks and directional drilling machines and that sort of thing. We're aiming to connect over 20,000 homes to this network, and also commercial services like data centres and businesses that we hope will set up shop in the valley as well.
20: Gippsland water storage levels remain strong heading into spring, despite forecasts of below average rainfall over the next 3 months. In sport, it's finals time in Football Victoria Latrobe Valley Juniors. In the under-17s, Churchill United takes on Sale United. Under-15A, Sale United take on Falcons 2000. And under-15B, Traralgon City versus Newbury Yallon United. That's the latest in local news and sport.
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23: Hi, it's Jared Waitley. 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
24: I'm going to have a good think about it, Jared, and whether that opportunity presents itself or not will be determined by others, not me. But in terms of if someone rang me today, I don't know. I feel really comfortable with what I'm doing at the moment. So I'm going to have a good think in the next week or so and talk to the family, and we'll see where that lands. And I'm sure Horse will be the same, and Jamie Graham and all the potential coaches are out there that have gone through. It's weird. I've went through a coaching process with Carlton, and now there's, so I'm going, do I want to do that? That's to be worked through.
23: And Sam Edmund rang the trade bell on Zach Bailey.
0: The Lions' agonising wait for a Zach Bailey decision goes on, Jared. And the longer it goes, obviously, the more likely it becomes that Bailey's bound for Adelaide. Now, Brisbane have not been told. The players have not been officially told. There's a couple of teammates there who think Zach won't be a teammate next season. But there's been no formal announcement of a decision with finals about to hit. They've ridden the roller coaster on this, the back-to-back premier, much like Geelong and the Dogs are doing with Zach Butters. They've been hopeful, they've been confident, and they're now fearful and concerned that Bailey is going to leave. But again, no official announcement yet.
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30: Your four-day forecast for Gippsland and the Valley starts with gale warnings for the central and east Gippsland coasts and a strong wind warning for the Gippsland Lakes tonight. It is going to be partly cloudy and a slight chance of rain for the rest of your Thursday. Winds to 40 k's an hour decreasing into the evening and overnight temperatures falling to between 3 and 8. Tomorrow will be mostly sunny, though medium chance of showers likely in the evening. Winds to 25 k's, top of 17. Saturday, very high chance of rain, chance of a thunderstorm into 18. And Sunday, partly cloudy, slight chance of rain and 16. Currently, it's 14 degrees.
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Not too much talk. We've got Paul Simon on the way right now. It's you too. I still haven't found what I'm looking for.

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There's Fleetwood Mac with Seven Wonders on Gippsland's Gold. Better music and more of it. Heading for 17 degrees with a shower or two tomorrow. Coming up, we'll hear from ABBA with Waterloo. Right now, it's Robbie, rock DJ, part of 10 in a row on Gippsland's Gold.

0: Oh, what a song to finish 10 in a row. Noiseworks, Take Me Back on Gippsland's Gold. And ABBA, Waterloo, great song. Hey, on The Morning Rush tomorrow with Sean and Monkey, they will give you the chance to be Caller of the Month. This month, you could win two tickets to go and see the Neil Diamond musical in Melbourne, Beautiful Noise. 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

0: Gippsland's Gold 98.3 FM, 1242 AM, better music and more of it. It has been so good to have you here with us. We've got AFL Nation ready to go. Frio are taking on Hawthorn at Optus Stadium. This is the first qualifying final. If you have a team playing this weekend, good luck. It's AFL Nation back after six on Gippsland's Gold.
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16: Your four-day forecast for Gippsland and the Valley starts with gale warnings for the central and east Gippsland coasts and a strong wind warning for the Gippsland Lakes tonight. It is going to be partly cloudy and a slight chance of rain for the rest of your Thursday. Winds to 40 k's an hour decreasing into the evening and overnight temperatures falling to between 3 and 8. Tomorrow will be mostly sunny, though medium chance of showers likely in the evening. Winds to 25 k's, top of 17. Saturday, very high chance of rain, chance of a thunderstorm into 18. And Sunday, partly cloudy, slight chance of rain and 16. Currently, it's 12 degrees.
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0: Hello, I'm Chris McCarthy. Australia is stepping up its assistance in Nepal, deploying a team of specialist drone operators to the flood-ravaged country. Among the team of 15 will be fire and rescue crews from New South Wales and Queensland. The federal government has also increased funding by a further $3 million, taking the total to $11 million. Foreign Minister Penny Wong says her department is doing all it can to locate 38 Australians still unaccounted for.
1: We all hold on to hope, and we must hold on to hope. I've also said we have grave concerns for the Australians who remain unaccounted for, and those concerns deepen every day, every hour that they remain unaccounted for.
0: The Cancer Council has joined government criticism of a pledge from the Coalition to slash tobacco tax by 80% and legalise commercial vapes. Health advocates warn the policy proposal risks hooking a new generation on nicotine and believe it would unravel Australia's progress in driving smoking rates down. More than half of surveyed Australians believe people grieving a suicide don't have enough support. Community service groups warn a single suicide can affect as many as 135 people, meaning thousands of Australians are navigating long-lasting grief alone. Wesley Mission Chief Executive Stu Cameron says those who lose a loved one can need support in a variety of ways.
2: And can come with all sorts of emotions, including guilt, anger, confusion. And so it's absolutely critical that we provide the support they need, including gathering points of people who share the same experience and who can encourage one another.
0: Lifeline is available on 13 11 14. A group of researchers is raising concerns about the declining population of dugongs. The recent report found only 63 of the mammals recorded in the Gulf of Carpentaria compared to 240 in 2007. Charles Darwin University's senior research fellow Rachel Groom says one of the biggest impacts between this period relates to significant weather changes.
3: You know, the significant flooding events we've had in the last 2-3 years, which has brought a lot of flooding and increased sedimentation into that coastal area. And we've also found that, you know, it's been, I guess, unusually windy.
0: Also making news, golf superstar Tiger Woods has lost his license for 5 years after pleading no contest to a reckless driving charge. The plea is not an admission of guilt. Checking sports, Swans coach Dean Cox is adamant Sydney are still in premiership contention this season despite the suspensions of 5 key players. Sydney will host Brisbane in the second qualifying final on Saturday. The NRL is reportedly considering a finals wildcard weekend after the success seen in the AFL's first year. And Alex de Minaur has advanced to the third round of the US Tennis Open. Aussies Darian Kasatkina, Maya Joint, Taylor Preston and Kim Birrell have all been eliminated in the second round. That's the latest. I'm Chris McCarthy.
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0: Good evening, I'm Chris McCarthy. Australian firefighting drones will be implemented in the search for survivors of the Nepal flooding. A 15-strong disaster response team will be deployed to the nation, including a number of pilots from New South Wales and Queensland fire departments. 38 Australians remain unaccounted for. New South Wales Fire and Rescue Aviation Team Leader Russell Turner says they'll be employing the latest technologies.
1: The infrared cameras on board the drones can detect heat. There's artificial intelligence which analyses that and makes it even easier for us. The technology is moving very quickly now, and we're going to lever off that for the next couple of weeks. Whether it's the artificial intelligence, the augmented reality overlays that can give us pinpoint locations, and we can share that with the Nepalese authorities to help the community the most.
0: The Coalition's plan to slash the tobacco excise is being criticised by support services who say the policy would undermine decades of progress. The opposition is vowing to reduce the tax by 80% if it wins the next election in a bid to combat the illicit market. It's estimated the price of legal cigarettes would drop to about $18 a packet. Quit director Rachel Anderson says making any tobacco product cheaper goes against decades of health efforts.
2: We know smoking is still killing 66 Australians every day, and so now is not the time to weaken tobacco control policies that have been effective.
0: Telstra has been fined $277,000 for security failures. An investigation found the telco failed to do proper ID checks in 15 mobile phone SIM swaps. It also failed to protect 13 customers at risk of fraud. Some analysts believe the Reserve Bank is likely to raise interest rates when it meets later this month. New data shows the pace of Australia's economic growth is slowing. There's also ongoing concern about high inflation. AMP economist Shane Oliver says households should prepare for another two rate rises before the end of the year.
3: Before the numbers came out, the money market was saying about a 58% chance of a hike in interest rates in September. Now it's saying about a 73% chance. So it's basically firmed up the prospect. Now the money market's saying there might be another one after that.
0: Also making news, new analysis has found tens of thousands of experienced tradies are on the verge of retirement. 23,000 tradespeople are nearing retirement age nationwide, with just 21,000 apprentices enrolled in courses last year. And the Australian flag is today celebrating its 125th birthday. Checking sport, the first of the qualifying finals gets underway tonight with Fremantle hosting Hawthorn. A win for the minor premiers would earn the Dockers the right to a home preliminary final. Brisbane has confirmed Hugh McLuggage will return from injury to face Sydney in Saturday's qualifying final. And two-time defending champion Aryna Sabalenka has barely raised a sweat at the US Tennis Open, winning her second round match against a qualifier in just 53 minutes. That's the very latest. I'm Chris McCarthy.
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0: Good evening, I'm Chris McCarthy. Australia is stepping up its assistance in Nepal, deploying a team of specialist drone operators to the flood-ravaged country. Among the team of 15 will be fire and rescue crews from New South Wales and Queensland. The federal government has also increased funding by a further $3 million, taking the total to $11 million. Foreign Minister Penny Wong says her department is doing all it can to locate 38 Australians still missing in the disaster.
1: We all hold on to hope, and we must hold on to hope. I've also said we have grave concerns for the Australians who remain unaccounted for, and those concerns deepen every day, every hour that they remain unaccounted for.
0: The Cancer Council has joined government criticism of a pledge from the Coalition to slash tobacco tax by 80% and legalise commercial vapes. Health advocates warn the policy proposal risks hooking a new generation on nicotine and believes it would unravel Australia's progress in driving smoking rates down. More than half of surveyed Australians believe people grieving a suicide don't have enough support. Community service groups warn a single suicide can affect as many as 135 people, meaning thousands of Australians are navigating long-lasting grief alone. Wesley Mission Chief Executive Stu Cameron says those who lose a loved one can need support in a variety of ways.
2: And can come with all sorts of emotions, including guilt, anger, confusion. And so it's absolutely critical that we provide the support they need, including gathering points of people who share the same experience and who can encourage one another.
0: Lifeline is available on 13 11 14. A group of researchers is raising concerns about the declining population of dugongs. The recent report found only 63 of the mammals were recorded in the Gulf of Carpentaria, compared to 240 in 2007. Charles Darwin University Senior Research Fellow Rachel Groom says significant weather changes are one of the biggest impacts.
3: You know, the significant flooding events we've had in the last 2-3 years, which has brought a lot of flooding and increased sedimentation into that coastal area. And we've also found that, you know, it's been, I guess, unusually windy.
0: Also making news, golf superstar Tiger Woods has lost his driver's license for 5 years after pleading no contest to reckless driving. The plea is not an admission of guilt. Checking sport, Fremantle will play in their first qualifying final in 11 years this hour as they host Hawthorn. The Dockers hunting the right to host a home preliminary final over West. Swans coach Dean Cox is adamant Sydney are still in premiership contention this season. And Alex de Minaur has advanced to the third round of the US Tennis Open. Aussies Darian Kasatkina, Maya Joint, Taylor Preston and Kim Birrell have all been eliminated in the second round. You're now up to date. That's the latest. I'm Chris McCarthy.
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0: Good evening, I'm Chris McCarthy. Australia is stepping up its assistance in Nepal, deploying a team of specialist drone operators to the flood-ravaged country. Among the team of 15 will be fire and rescue crews from New South Wales and Queensland. The federal government has also increased funding by a further $3 million, taking the total to $11 million. Foreign Minister Penny Wong says her department is doing all it can to locate 38 Australians still missing in the disaster.
1: We all hold on to hope, and we must hold on to hope. I've also said we have grave concerns for the Australians who remain unaccounted for, and those concerns deepen every day, every hour that they remain unaccounted for.
0: The Cancer Council has joined government criticism of a pledge from the Coalition to slash tobacco tax by 80% and legalise commercial vapes. Health advocates warn the policy proposal risks hooking a new generation on nicotine and believes it would unravel Australia's progress in driving smoking rates down. More than half of surveyed Australians believe people grieving a suicide don't have enough support. Community service groups warn a single suicide can affect as many as 135 people, meaning thousands of Australians are navigating long-lasting grief alone. Wesley Mission Chief Executive Stu Cameron says those who lose a loved one can need support in a variety of ways.
2: And can come with all sorts of emotions, including guilt, anger, confusion. And so it's absolutely critical that we provide the support they need, including gathering points of people who share the same experience and who can encourage one another.
0: Lifeline is available on 13 11 14. A group of researchers is raising concerns about the declining population of dugongs. The recent report found only 63 of the mammals were recorded in the Gulf of Carpentaria compared to 240 in 2007. Charles Darwin University Senior Research Fellow Rachel Groom says significant weather changes are one of the biggest impacts.
3: You know, the significant flooding events we've had in the last 2-3 years, which has brought a lot of flooding and increased sedimentation into that coastal area. And we've also found that, you know, it's been, I guess, unusually windy.
0: Also making news, golf superstar Tiger Woods has lost his driver's license for 5 years after pleading no contest to reckless driving. The plea is not an admission of guilt. Checking sport, Fremantle will play in their first qualifying final in 11 years this hour as they host Hawthorn. The Dockers hunting the right to host a home preliminary final over West. Swans coach Dean Cox is adamant Sydney are still in premiership contention this season. And Alex de Minaur has advanced to the third round of the US Tennis Open. Aussies Darian Kasatkina, Maya Joint, Taylor Preston and Kim Birrell have all been eliminated in the second round. You're now up to date. That's the latest. I'm Chris McCarthy.
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0: Good evening, I'm Chris McCarthy. Australia is stepping up its assistance in Nepal, deploying a team of specialist drone operators to the flood-ravaged country. Among the team of 15 will be fire and rescue crews from New South Wales and Queensland. The federal government has also increased funding by a further $3 million, taking the total to $11 million. Foreign Minister Penny Wong says her department is doing all it can to locate 38 Australians still missing in the disaster.
1: We all hold on to hope, and we must hold on to hope. I've also said we have grave concerns for the Australians who remain unaccounted for, and those concerns deepen every day, every hour that they remain unaccounted for.
0: The Cancer Council has joined government criticism of a pledge from the Coalition to slash tobacco tax by 80% and legalise commercial vapes. Health advocates warn the policy proposal risks hooking a new generation on nicotine and believes it would unravel Australia's progress in driving smoking rates down. More than half of surveyed Australians believe people grieving a suicide don't have enough support. Community service groups warn a single suicide can affect as many as 135 people, meaning thousands of Australians are navigating long-lasting grief alone. Wesley Mission Chief Executive Stu Cameron says those who lose a loved one can need support in a variety of ways.
2: And can come with all sorts of emotions, including guilt, anger, confusion. And so it's absolutely critical that we provide the support they need, including gathering points of people who share the same experience and who can encourage one another.
0: Lifeline is available on 13 11 14. A group of researchers is raising concerns about the declining population of dugongs. The recent report found only 63 of the mammals were recorded in the Gulf of Carpentaria compared to 240 in 2007. Charles Darwin University Senior Research Fellow Rachel Groom says significant weather changes are one of the biggest impacts.
3: You know, the significant flooding events we've had in the last 2-3 years, which has brought a lot of flooding and increased sedimentation into that coastal area. And we've also found that, you know, it's been, I guess, unusually windy.
0: Also making news, golf superstar Tiger Woods has lost his driver's license for 5 years after pleading no contest to reckless driving. The plea is not an admission of guilt. Checking sport, Fremantle will play in their first qualifying final in 11 years this hour as they host Hawthorn. The Dockers hunting the right to host a home preliminary final over West. Swans coach Dean Cox is adamant Sydney are still in premiership contention this season. And Alex de Minaur has advanced to the third round of the US Tennis Open. Aussies Darian Kasatkina, Maya Joint, Taylor Preston and Kim Birrell have all been eliminated in the second round. You're now up to date. That's the latest. I'm Chris McCarthy.
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0: Good evening, I'm Chris McCarthy. Australia is stepping up its assistance in Nepal, deploying a team of specialist drone operators to the flood-ravaged country. Among the team of 15 will be fire and rescue crews from New South Wales and Queensland. The federal government has also increased funding by a further $3 million, taking the total to $11 million. Foreign Minister Penny Wong says her department is doing all it can to locate 38 Australians still missing in the disaster.
1: We all hold on to hope, and we must hold on to hope. I've also said we have grave concerns for the Australians who remain unaccounted for, and those concerns deepen every day, every hour that they remain unaccounted for.
0: The Cancer Council has joined government criticism of a pledge from the Coalition to slash tobacco tax by 80% and legalise commercial vapes. Health advocates warn the policy proposal risks hooking a new generation on nicotine and believes it would unravel Australia's progress in driving smoking rates down. More than half of surveyed Australians believe people grieving a suicide don't have enough support. Community service groups warn a single suicide can affect as many as 135 people, meaning thousands of Australians are navigating long-lasting grief alone. Wesley Mission Chief Executive Stu Cameron says those who lose a loved one can need support in a variety of ways.
2: And can come with all sorts of emotions, including guilt, anger, confusion. And so it's absolutely critical that we provide the support they need, including gathering points of people who share the same experience and who can encourage one another.
0: Lifeline is available on 13 11 14. A group of researchers is raising concerns about the declining population of dugongs. The recent report found only 63 of the mammals were recorded in the Gulf of Carpentaria, compared to 240 in 2007. Charles Darwin University Senior Research Fellow Rachel Groom says significant weather changes are one of the biggest impacts.
3: You know, the significant flooding events we've had in the last 2-3 years, which has brought a lot of flooding and increased sedimentation into that coastal area. And we've also found that, you know, it's been, I guess, unusually windy.
0: Also making news, golf superstar Tiger Woods has lost his driver's license for 5 years after pleading no contest to reckless driving. The plea is not an admission of guilt. Checking sport, Fremantle will play in their first qualifying final in 11 years this hour as they host Hawthorn. The Dockers hunting the right to host a home preliminary final over West. Swans coach Dean Cox is adamant Sydney are still in premiership contention this season. And Alex de Minaur has advanced to the third round of the US Tennis Open. Aussies Darian Kasatkina, Maya Joint, Taylor Preston and Kim Birrell have all been eliminated in the second round. You're now up to date. That's the latest. I'm Chris McCarthy.
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2: Hello, I'm Chelsea Bowden. The opposition says it would slash the tobacco excise by 80%, but the move has been slammed by Labor. Federal politics editor Michael Packey.
3: The coalition argues current tobacco taxes are driving the surge in illegal cigarettes. Liberal leader Angus Taylor says if he wins the next election, the excise would be cut by 80%, reducing the price of legal cigarettes to about $15 a packet. Police would also be given extra funding to crack down on organised crime.
4: So the answer is to bust the business model, not protect it.
3: Government Minister Tanya Plibersek has told News 24 the policy is reckless and will only encourage more people to take up smoking.
5: That is a guarantee. That will lead to deaths.
3: Under the opposition's policy, vapes and nicotine pouches would no longer require a doctor's prescription. Michael Packey reporting.
2: Australia is stepping up its assistance in Nepal, deploying a team of specialist drone operators to the flood-ravaged country. Among the team of 15 will be fire and rescue crews from New South Wales and Queensland. The federal government has also increased funding by a further $3 million, taking the total to $11 million. Foreign Minister Penny Wong says her department is doing all it can to locate 38 Australians still missing.
6: We all hold on to hope, and we must hold on to hope. I've also said we have grave concerns for the Australians who remain unaccounted for, and those concerns deepen every day, every hour that they remain unaccounted for.
2: Police have labelled a man who left his accomplice for dead as gutless following a firebombing gone wrong in Melbourne's outer west. A 23-year-old man is fighting for life after he suffered horrific burns while allegedly torching the Melton Tobacco store on Thursday morning. Police are urging his co-accused to hand himself in. The New South Wales Police Minister is refusing to accept underworld crime is out of control in Sydney. Two gangland shootings this week have resulted in the deaths of innocent people in cases of mistaken identity. Investigators believe the attacks are being carried out by young men contracted online. Yasmin Catley says police will not rest until those responsible are apprehended.
7: We will not surrender our streets to organised crime gangs. Not now, not ever. The New South Wales Police are working around the clock to address these issues, and they're not going to stop.
2: And a 16-year-old boy has been given a four-month community order for harming black swans in Perth South. The abuse of the animals, including forcing one to inhale vape fumes, was posted online in July.
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2: better. Hawthorn will host an MCG preliminary final after an upset 32-point win over minor premiers Fremantle in Perth. The Dockers will now have to face either Geelong or Carlton. Midfielder Andrew Brayshaw says they'll stay laser-focused.
9: I think externally things are going to get catastrophised a fair bit, so try and block out external noise as much as we can and really lean on each other and our connections, you know, listen to our coaches and review that game. And
2: the Broncos have defeated the Bulldogs 34-20 in their final NRL match of the season in a game that doubled as star prop Payne Haas's farewell from Brisbane. Giants defender Lachie Ashe has won the club's best and fairest medal following his career best AFL season. And the Opals have named Ezzie Magbegor as captain ahead of the Women's Basketball World Cup. That's the latest news and sport.
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17: Your four-day forecast for Gippsland and the Valley has strong wind warnings for the central and east Gippsland coast today and a mostly sunny day for your Friday. Medium chance of rain, though, most likely in the evening, looking at a top of 17 degrees with overnight temperatures falling to between 8 and 11. Tomorrow, your Saturday, cloudy with a very high chance of rain, chance of a thunderstorm, possibly severe, top of 18 degrees with winds to 45 kilometres an hour. Sunday, partly cloudy and 16. And Monday, high chance of showers and 15. Currently, it's 8 degrees.
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4: Oh, Blake, what about those Frio fans? They'll be bitterly, bitterly disappointed. Good morning.
19: Good morning, everyone. Welcome to Australia Overnight. And now, here's my grandpa.
20: Australia's quiet. The night rolls on.

Great to have your company wherever you are right across Australia. It's a brand newie. It's called Australia Overnight. Midnight hours, they softly hum.

Nice to have you company. If you would like to jump on board, feel free. 133-OMG, that's a shock. Look at that. Look at the board. People want to have a chat. 133-69.

do share the air. It's what it's all about, really, as we go through to the wee small of a brand new day. Wherever you are, right across Australia, you might be listening through the Ace Radio Network. Well and truly at 5AA in Adelaide. Hello. Nice to have your company. 6PR Perth listeners, I know. The empathy, the sympathy, wrong word, probably sympathy, really. It was all set up to be a cracking match, just did not work out that way. That will be analysed, I would imagine, in the next 24 to within a centimetre of its life, well and truly. Certainly for our good friends in Perth, 5AA in Adelaide, 3AW in Melbourne. I might also mention the Ace Radio Network. We're just getting all set up and ready to go as we bring everybody together at this time of the morning. Things about which we might chat. Well, where do we start? Where do we start, let me ask you? Now, if I said to you, we're just waiting to get the lines cranked up, well, there might be a very small sort of technical issue at the moment, so we'll get to that in just a moment. If I said to you, what is Sago, what would you say? Sago, S-A-G-O. If I said to you, what is Sago, what would you say? If I said to you, what was Queen Pudding? Oh, that's really disturbing now. I'm just looking at the screen in front of me, which I know is all technical and... but look at the screen in front of me, and the stuff that it's throwing up is hysterical. Until I get that right, I'm going to keep talking. Thanks, guys. Thanks for your confidence. So if I said to you, what is Queen Pudding? What is Sago? Why am I asking? Well, it came up in a very brief conversation yesterday. I happened to be at a little doctor, and Sago was mentioned, and my little ears pricked up. I reckon there will be people across Australia of, dare I say, a particular vintage who would know what Sago is, was. How was it used? Why was it? Was it special? Yesterday we briefly touched on GoSet magazine. We didn't really get to open it up. For those that had GoSet magazine, and the extension of that is... As a result of that, what bedroom poster did you have? Going back, so we're talking the 60s, we're talking the 70s. What bedroom poster did you have? The other one, again, came up as a little natter. We like to have a natter. It was a Thursday natter. Do you remember child endowment? How important was child endowment? Now, I don't know anything about it, except that Mum would often say, oh, the child endowment comes in today. So what was child endowment and how much were you paid? Child endowment. How much were you paid? So there's just a couple of things we'll kick off. But frankly, anything you want to talk about as we go through the morning together, feel free to jump on board. We just have some slight technical issues at the moment. The boys, including Young and Jackson, other side of the glass, and Antonio, trying to get it corrected. So they'll do that in a tick. Might take a moment if you don't get through straight away. But try anyway. That'll really confuse them. 133693. That text line, which is very helpful to us, 0477693693. Just while we're waiting, today would have been the birthday of one of our favourites, and got to know him not well, but would run into him on a regular basis for a long, over many, many years. Darryl Cotton, just one of the loveliest blokes you could ever meet, was born on this day in 1949. He was only 62 when he passed away. The year was 2012. Australian singer, TV presenter. You look at the work that they did all those years ago with Zoot. I think he then had that solo hit some years later, late 70s, early part of the 80s maybe, Same Old Girl, which he co-wrote. For several years, of course, worked with Russell Morris and Jimmy Keys. I think they were called Morris, Keys and Cotton, or not necessarily in that order. You know what I'm saying? So people would have seen them together at some point during that time. They were massively popular and successful right across Australia. Darryl Cotton, we remember you fondly. And it was this time that they, in the late 60s, Zoot went into a studio and recorded this.
It was one of the most unlikely hits when you think about it, given that the Beatles were all ago, and then Zoot recorded this amazing version of Eleanor Rigby. Australia Overnight, good morning.

0: like it was yesterday, really. Daryl Cotton. We lost him in 2012, but would have been having a birthday today, yet 1949. Now, you'll have to forgive, as we speak, all our lines are down. So for those trying to get through, each and every line is kaput. She's not working, baby. Kaput, kaput, kaput. So what we're going to do, we'll do this and see what happens the other side. Thank you for your patience. Humble apologies. 133693. Keep trying. And then hopefully we'll get it rectified shortly. Seems the text line is working, though, which is great. 0477 693 693. Sorry, Sally. Thank you. G'day, Tony and Jackson. Many years ago, I used to like making lemon sago pudding. The recipe was in Mum's green and gold cookery book. It looked like tiny little balls that you... Is that the one? Recipe Mum's green gold cookery. It looked like tiny little balls that you added water, golden syrup. Is that right? Lemon juice cooked, then tipped into a bowl, refrigerated and set. Yum, yum, yum. Marion, thank you. 20 years since Steve Irwin died. Yes, it is, Tom. Thanks for that memory as well. 20 years ago. Where's that time gone? We'll do this. See if we can get the lines cranked up for your patience. Much appreciated. Keep trying, though. 133693.
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0: Thank you, wherever you are, right across Australia, for your patience. Much appreciated. 133693 is the telephone number. We've got a great team of people that are working on it. Good on you, Paul. Doing a great job for us. One of our senior techs. which is most unusual this time of the morning for this to happen the way that it's been happening. One day when I write the book, and I will, it will be a bit of an interesting yarn. And I've even got photographic, I've got photographic evidence of how and why it happened, which is even more humorous. However, it looks as if we might be back on track. Just to restart, if you like, to have a bit of fun with us as we go through for a Friday morning. Will we talk footy? Probably not. Probably not. For those, well, unless you're a Hawthorn supporter, then jump on board. Feel free because you smashed it well and truly. I know Ross Stevenson will be making similar comments on it, I think, just after 5.30 this morning here on 3OW. Collections. I wrote down collections only because on Wednesday night, Dennis Walter, here at 3OW, was talking about similar collections, things that you've collected over the years. What was your collection? What was your collection? Now, only recently, and only through COVID, really, that I became a bit of a collector. But generally speaking, it didn't have a great deal of interest. Now, oh, person possessed. Person possessed. So over the years, what is it that you collected? 133693. I said earlier, for those of a certain vintage might remember the idea of child endowment. Was that a post-war thing? Was that a post-war thing? Child endowment. How did it work? Somebody might have to remind us if you know. And how much was that worth in terms of the income per, was it paid fortnightly or monthly? Child endowment. Memory would serve, when Mum would talk about it, was almost a piece of excitement in her life, really. Oh, child endowment's due. And that would be, from memory, maybe a couple of pounds, £3, £4, something like that. Going back into the 60s and the 70s, is that right? If you know, give us a call. And young and Jackson came and he said, I've just taken a photograph of all the things on my refrigerator and it is chock-a-block. Everybody's got stuff on the front of their refrigerator. What's on yours? 133693. Keep the lights ticking. We'll see if we can get the... I've been told we can't yet get to the phones. Oh, morning tone, at least texting is working. Yes, canister sets used to have a canister with Sago written on it. And we had two sets with a Sago tin in Wyndham Museum. I actually preferred, is it tapioca? Yuck, says another one. Sago, rice pudding, bread and butter pudding, brains, lambs, fry, much, much more. Maggie, thank you. I think they're not related. Is Sago related to brains? No. Sorry for the phones being down, T-Mac, but I do love Sago. And actually, back in the 70s, even had Sago for breakfast as cereal substitute. Love the program as usual, or at least the bit to which I get to have a listen. G'day, Tone. So according to this, then, Jackson, we've got a full board, but you're not too sure that they're going to come through on the system at this stage. You'll give me the thumbs up when we can. For those, I can see up there, there's Sandra, Denise,

0: the moon at the Mighty Hawks win, Tone. Whole of Australia had written us off. What a victory it was. Thank you, 783. What a joy it would be, given that that game was set to be a cracker. Turns out not to be, because Hawthorn just dominated from the first bounce and really didn't let go of it. And you can imagine that crowd would have been close on 60, I'm thinking. Very close. Certainly was all sold out. And they just looked really good. For those that, you know, passionate Fremantle supporters would be really disappointed. Rob, thank you. When I think of Daryl Cotton, I picture Marty Monster getting attacked by Rags the Kangaroo on the Early Bird Show. So glad you mentioned that, because that was fantastic. That Early Bird Show, I think, started mid-'80s, around about 1985, through to 1989, and co-host was Marie Van Maren on Network 10's Early Bird Show, where he worked alongside Marty the Monster, the two of them, Daryl Cotton. And he was such a lovely bloke. He really was a lovely bloke. Yes, it was exciting when Mum got the endowment. Thank you. Look at all these texts. So we're now working just purely by text at the moment, so forgive you. Just tuned in. Whether at 5AA in Adelaide, the Ace Radio Network, 6PR in Perth, 3AW here in Melbourne. The phones are yet to be... So we're good to go with calls. Hey, yay, let's kick it off. I think I've just had the thumbs up. Jackson, you're a top man. Sandra, let's see if it works. Good morning.
1: Good morning.
0: We got there. Sandra, thank you.
1: I came into the kitchen when you were... and I'm thinking, Sago, why would you ruddy start the first thing off with damn Sago? You boiled it and it was a dessert. It was clear, or you could have Sago plum pudding. 6 years ago, child endowment, £1.12 and 6 paid into the bank.
0: That's how it worked, £1.12 and 6. During what decade, Sandra?
1: Well, our son's 60, in the early 60s.
0: Early 60s, so yeah. At £1, and that was paid how often?
1: Into the bank once a month.
0: Once a month. So for the entire year, you would have ended up, I don't know, £12, £13.
1: Oh, you could have retired on it, absolutely.
0: That's right, you could have retired on it.
1: Tony, when you say you're collecting, what are you collecting?
0: Watches.
1: Oh, yeah. My house sounded like your place. It's unbelievable. I went down today to the op shop and I got a photo album 100 years old. It's covered in leather. It's incredible.
0: With photos in it?
1: No, but there's writing in it. I haven't really looked in it because I hid it from my husband because I pray too much for it. So I'll look at it tomorrow.
0: Oh, dear. Hey, Sandra, how much?
1: What?
0: How much?
1: $150.
0: Get out of town. Get out of town.
1: Like, I won't tell him, and I've just about told the whole of Victoria.
0: The whole of Australia, Sandra.
1: Oh, yeah, that's right, too. Yeah. And you say you're going to write a book. You're not going to... Every time someone asks you a question, you're going to say, oh, I'll tell you later. Oh, you're not going to answer or do anything in that book.
0: Oh, no, I'll do that in the book.
1: Oh, yeah, right.
0: Oh, yes. Yeah. Spew the proverbial guts. And all the dirt will be right there, Sandra. You know what I'm saying?
1: No, because I don't believe you. You're not going to do that.
0: Watch this space.
1: All right, okay. When's the book coming out?
0: It's got to be written first.
1: So when are you going to start?
0: It's started. It's started. Notes are being made as we speak. Huh?
1: All right.
0: Congratulations on your purchase, Sandra. Well done, you. Thanks. Look at these texts. My mother received child endowment in the 1960s, the total of $14. So I'm thinking certainly in decimal currency, $14 for three kids. And was that, Sandra said it was once a month. Was it once a fortnight for you or once a month? Three kids. Wow. Any relevance to the phrase well endowed? No, completely different. It was child endowment. Thank you. Sally Evans. Sally.

0: Thank you. It was exciting when Mum got the endowment. Daryl Cotton, I picture Marty Monster. Look at all these texts. They're fantastic. Why don't we do this? We'll recalibrate. Chris, Len, Alison, Jim, Pete, Michael, Simon. We reckon you're cranked up to go. We'll double check the other side of this. We're everywhere around Australia. Good morning. It's Australia Overnight.
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0: Lovely little town of Minyip, not far away from where Leanne lives, which is just across the road, really. Chris, good morning.
9: Oh, top of the morning to you.
0: Thanks for waiting and your patience, Chris. Good on you.
9: Oh, you're right. A couple of things. So sago puddings, you know, simple but so nice.
0: So what was it? Was it rice? Was it rice base or what was it?
9: Oh, it's sort of like a round little sort of circles and soft sort of milky jelly. I remember.
0: It doesn't sound particularly attractive, Chris.
9: No, you wouldn't think it was, but it was nice. It's like the old cold rice pudding. It's nice, creamed rice pudding. It's a bit, you know, in sort of that sort of thing you used to set it in the container, I think.
0: Yeah.
9: It's like all that simple bread and butter pudding and all that. It was all cheap housewife stuff, but it's yum.
0: Bread and butter
9: and
0: pudding was fantastic.
9: Golden syrup dumplings and stuff like that. Can't go past it, really.
0: And it was beautiful with maybe some golden syrup or something in it.
9: Oh, beautiful, beautiful.
0: Magnificent.
9: I thought, now, hey, I was cleaning up my old records out in the shed. I've got boxes and boxes of them. And I found this record. I put it on a little single. And I thought, I've never heard of this fella. What a catchy tune. I thought Tony might know about it. It's called Yo-Yo Heart by Vicky Sims.
0: Yo-Yo Heart.
9: Yeah, I don't know who the bloke is. Never heard it before.
0: By Yo-Yo Hut, by Ricky or Vicky, did you say?
9: Vicky, V-I-C-K-Y. Vicky Sims.
0: Vicky
9: on the Festival
0: Sims.
9: Records.
0: Festival Records.
9: Yo-Yo Hut, I thought, I don't know much, I thought it must have been a hit. I'd never heard it before today until I put it on the record and played it.
0: Did you like it?
9: I did. It's a catchy tune. I'm going through all my Nana's old records and that, and she's got some stuff.
0: Hey, Chris, listen to this.
9: A lot of...
0: Listen to this.

0: Now, Chriso, that goes back. Yeah, thank you. We'll take that off the turntable at 1962.
1: Oh, I wonder who he was. I've never heard of him before.
0: 1962 it was.
1: Must have been a big hit. It's catchy, isn't it?
0: It seems it is.
1: Well, it's a funny little song. I thought, I've never heard this fella before.
0: I'm glad. So it's a VIC, Vic Sims, known as Vic Sims. And he was, if it's the right person, Indigenous. Is that the same person, same spelling, Jackson? Indigenous singer from 19. He was born in 1946, died only last year.
1: Vic wow.
0: Sims. Vic Sims.
1: That must have been a one-hit wonder, maybe.
0: Maybe it was. Yeah, Yo-Yo Heart. And he was often on programs like on the Festival Records, often on programs such as Bandstand and 6 o'clock Rock.
1: Before my time, I think.
0: There you go.
1: I thought you might have known about him. Yeah.
0: No, I didn't.
1: The only other person I would have rang would have been John Laws. I used to love listening to Laws. He would have known about it, but.
0: That's
1: can't
0: one.
1: Ring Lawsy anymore.
0: No, Lawsy's nobody with us.
1: No, sadly. But yeah, it was a good little track. I've got the record. I'm glad they'll put it on more often. It's a catchy little number,
0: nice
1: you know.
0: Nice little tune. Nice little tune. Chris, good to talk to you. Thanks. Have a great weekend. Lenny, morning.
2: Morning, mate. I've got one record at home,
0: mm-hmm.
2: And it's a single.
0: Which is?
2: One record I've got. And a mate of mine collected every, and I remember from the time I was around about 12, when the Beatles first came out, every time the Beatles brought a single or whatever out, he'd buy it. And he had the biggest Beatles collection you ever want to see. He's got them all.
0: Who was that?
2: All the albums, the whole lot.
0: Who was that?
2: It was a mate of mine just back in the day.
0: Yeah.
2: Yeah, but I've got one record at home.
0: One?
2: You know,
0: Do you know what
2: it's
0: it is?
2: It's a single. It's called First Man in Orbit, John Glenn. And it's the comms from, I can't remember where
0: from the landing?
2: Not the landing. Not the landing, First Man in Orbit. The first space flight a man took into space.
0: Is it a song or is it just a piece of audio?
2: It's audio. It's the comms from the flight.
0: Okay, that makes sense now.
2: Yeah, and now, I've still got that.
0: Oh, I'm looking at it. Yeah, America's First Man in Orbit record.
2: John Glenn.
0: Valued at the moment around about $32.
2: Oh, I'm not getting rid of it. No, that's mine.
0: Hang on to it. Yeah, well done. Happy days. Thank you, Lenny. Where are we off to? Alison, morning, and thank you for your patience. Alison, hello.
3: Oh, no worries. Just talking about things that I collect. It's coasters.
0: Now, there it is. There's one. That's what I'm looking for. Now, why coasters?
3: I don't know, but it's been since I've been, I'm 54 now, but since I've been in my 20s, and I've found them really interesting. And the best set that I've got is from the Taj Mahal in India. So they're hand-carved round marble gemstone coasters, and they've got like beautiful felt on the back, and I think they're about $5 Australian. They're the best coasters
0: Were they $5 each or $5 for the set?
3: No, it's the set.
0: Wow.
3: Yeah, and they're amazing.
0: Do you use them or just display them? What's the joy of them?
3: I use them occasionally. No, not the ones from the Taj Mahal. I've got them set on a wall hanging. But I've just always loved them.
0: Coasters.
3: I know it's odd.
0: How many would you have approximately? Hundreds?
3: Yeah, I said about between 80 to 90 sets.
0: Wow.
3: Ranging between 4 to 6 in a set.
0: There you go. So you got a lot of coasters, girlfriend.
3: I've got a lot.
0: You've got a lot of coasters.
3: They're fashioned different drawers and displays and everything around home. And, I don't know, always liked them. And even my friends from my birthdays, they've always known that I like coasters. They've bought me sets of coasters.
0: That's so fabulous. So they know and they give you a gift of coaster.
3: Yeah. So if anyone wants to buy me a present,
0: coasters. Yeah. Alison, that's wonderful. I love those stories.
3: Thank you.
0: Excellent. You're going along beautifully. Have a happy weekend. We'll talk soon. G'day, Tony Mac. Tapioca sago, a root plant, makes a lovely dessert, Trev in Faulkner. But nobody can yet tell me exactly. I mean, we can probably do it, but I want to know how it was cooked, how it was prepared, what the joy was. We would have apple pudding. It was like a sponge mix. I think it was the steamed apples would be there, and then that would go into the oven, and that was beautiful. Sago rice pudding we certainly had. Sago, I don't recall. Remember hearing the name, but don't recall eating it. Guest tone, he had many, many hits. Vic Sims was indeed an Indigenous Aboriginal singer, and he was a friend of mine, says Jan. Oh, Jan. There's a really good story there. Collections, interesting. I'm not a hoarder, but bought up with waste or whatnot. Yeah, Maggie, that's so true, wasn't it? Waste, nothing. Waste not, want not. Didn't we all hear that? Many recyclable items. So true. Tony, I had my second baby. The year was 1965, and I got £1 10 shillings a month. Liz, the year 1965. If you've just joined us, we're talking about child endowment. Trying to find out how many people, A, got child endowment and how much at the time through that late 50s into the 60s for this thing called, it was child endowment. 13369.
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0: Thank you for your kindness in terms of that clunky start we had where the phone system just all of a sudden stopped. Anyway, we're up and running and we'll get back to the calls in just a tick. Jim, Bernadette, Pete, Cookie, thank you for waiting. Come to you in just a moment. And Tuthers as well. For those that might remember, and I think many of you may, Gloria Steinem passed away. Born in 1934, passed away just today or yesterday, New York time. Columnist for New York magazine. In 69, she published After Black Power, Women's Liberation, an article that brought her national attention, positioned her as a feminist leader of the time. National Women's Political Caucus, which provided training support for women seeking elected and appointed office. In 71, she co-founded Women's Action Alliance, which until 1997 supported a network of feminist activists and worked to advance feminist causes and legislation. Steinem helped establish Take Our Daughters to Work Day. Isn't that a lovely line? Take Our Daughters to Work Day, an occasion for young girls to learn about future career opportunities. Hung out with people like Jane Fonda, for example, co-founder of the Women's Media Centre, an organisation that works to make women visible and powerful in the media. Gloria Steinem, born in Ohio, daughter of Ruth, mother Presbyterian, mostly of German, Prussian, and some Scottish descent. It's an interesting story, the Gloria Steinem story. Anybody know more? 133693. Child, lots of comments about child endowment. Another one says, Tony, my parents still receive child endowment, just another name, Jill. Is there? So, on what basis does that tick into the bank book these days? I used to enjoy playing games on my Sega Mega Drive. No, I think it's different. Tone, joke from the Goons. How do you start a pudding race? This is from the Goons. How do you start a pudding race? You just say go. Oh, nice. Morning, Tone. Sago always reminded me of tadpoles. Jenny, really? That's where I'm going with it too, I got to say. It sort of feels like it was something not particularly palatable from memory, but I might be wrong about that. Jim, thank you for waiting. Jimmy, good morning to you.
17: Good morning, Tony. Good morning, Jackson. First of all, how's the new grandchild going, Tony?
0: Going along beautifully, Jim. Thank you. And sleeping not as much as he was last week, I'm told.
17: Well, someone must be getting kept up.
0: Daughter Danny's up every 3 hours at the moment. Anyway, that's about being a parent, isn't it?
17: Yeah, it is. Anyway, first of all, if Leanne from Minyip is listening and is awake, I'd like to wish her a happy birthday for yesterday.
0: Yeah, happy birthday again, Leanne.
17: And also, I'd just like to say a few cheerios to all the people that keep wishing me well. I always try and keep up with everyone, but it's very hard. So I'll start with Joan from Endeavour Hills. Cameron, Neil the truck driver, Rob, Kevin from Sunshine. He always includes me in his songs for some reason, me and Merle. Yeah, but he's funny, Kevin. Rob is unbelievable with all the jingles. And David from Israel, if he's listening. Who else? Nathan, he always wishes me all the best. There's many more I can't remember.
0: Yeah, but also very highly of you, Jim, which is great.
17: Yeah, my cousin George will be very happy in Fitzroy because he's a Hawthorn supporter, and so are my neighbours on the left of me. The whole family are Hawthorn supporters, so they'll be very happy. Also, Tony, are you going to the football this weekend?
0: Hadn't planned to at this stage. Got some other things on the agenda for this weekend. But rest assured, I will have one eye on the screen, Jim.
17: Okay, and also, I just remembered, also, I heard Len last night. If Len's still listening, hi, Len. Len loves John Wayne like me and Arthur. I heard Len mention one time about John Wayne. When he thought someone was hurt, he'd stop the whole production and make sure they were all right. But what I've never heard Len or anyone else mention, that John Wayne's favourite thing to do on breaks was to play chess, which would interest my brother.
0: Oh, it would, yeah, because he's pretty passionate about the chess.
17: Oh, man, I was just watching Rio Bravo last night when Lynn mentioned the...
0: Great movie, fantastic movie. Jim, you look after yourself, old son. Have a fantastic weekend. Bernadette, good morning.
18: Good morning.
0: Morning.
18: You there?
0: Loud and clear, Bernadette. Got you. My sister.
18: I thought I'd lost you then for a minute.
0: My favourite sister is Bernadette. Well,
18: I've got a lot of friends, Bernadette, and I've got a niece, Bernadette.
0: Saint Bernadette.
18: Oh, yeah. Anyway, I'm ringing because my mother child endowment.
0: Yeah.
18: Mum used to say we get 5 shillings. I think it was 5 shillings a week.
0: Might have been.
18: I think it was a week.
0: Yeah.
18: And when you think of it, 50 cents, what could feed a child on 5 shillings a week? But anyway, the sago, it looks like little tadpole eggs.
0: Well, somebody else has just said that sago was also called frog's eyes, very similar to rice pudding.
18: Yeah, it was had a yellowy tinge, but that might be if you put lemon with it. I went and looked in a couple of old recipe books to see if I could see it, but there was nothing in the old recipe books.
0: A recipe for this thing called sago.
18: Yeah, they were like tiny beads. Very fine beads, like your rice. It was sort of like that, but smaller.
0: Yeah, I just wonder if you... So it was made of... That's what I'm trying to determine from people around Australia. If you went into a little grocery store, so we're talking 50s and 60s, you went into a grocery store, what would you buy in the grocery store, the ingredients for sago, S-A-G-O, sago, often referred to, according to text 804... Frog's eyes. 133693.
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0: You know, that child endowment, according to information just sent through, much appreciated, a child endowment, 1941 it started, then around 1976 it became called the Family Allowance. 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
6: Hello, I'm Chelsea Bowden. The Coalition's plan to slash the tobacco excise is being criticised by support services who say the policy would undermine decades of progress. The opposition is vowing to reduce the tax by 80% if it wins the next election in a bid to combat the illicit market. It's estimated the price of legal cigarettes would drop to about $18 a packet under the changes. Quit director Rachel Anderson says making any tobacco product cheaper goes against decades of health efforts to reduce smoking rates.
7: We know smoking is still killing 66 Australians every day, and so now is not the time to weaken tobacco control policies that have been effective up until this point.
6: Australian firefighting drones will be used in the search for survivors of the Nepal flooding. A 15-strong disaster response team will be deployed to the disaster zone, including a number of pilots from New South Wales and Queensland fire departments. 38 Australians are among the more than 4,000 people still unaccounted for. The federal government is preventing new enrolments in a graduate diploma over feared links to student visa misuse. A surge in transfers into the graduate diploma of management has prompted concerns. Some international students are using it as a loophole to maintain their visa status. It's the first time the government is using new course cancellation powers designed to protect the integrity of the international education system. The New South Wales Police Commissioner is confident his investigators are able to address Sydney's gangland crime. Two people have been killed this week in separate cases of mistaken identity. Officers believe the attacks are being coordinated from overseas. Mel Lanyon says the change in how organised criminals are operating presents a fresh challenge.
8: The use of encryption, the contracting of young people through encrypted apps is challenging for us, and that's why we're focusing so much on technology. We have some brilliant detectives who are very upskilled in terms of technology and encryption.
6: Perth is making a splash on the global stage with a multi-million dollar investment into a nation-leading swimming centre. The WA government is spending more than $2.5 million to establish Australia's first endurance swimming hub. It will be just the fifth elite program for the sport worldwide. We're being encouraged to roll up our sleeves and donate blood this World Leukaemia Day. A new Lifeblood survey has found 70% of Australians don't know cancer patients are the nation's largest users of donated blood. Over one in three blood transfusions in Australia occur in people living with cancer. And American feminist icon Gloria Steinem has died at the age of 92.
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6: better. Dockers coach Justin Longmuir isn't letting their loss to Hawthorn affect their premiership mindset. The Hawks comfortably defeated Fremantle by 32 points in their qualifying final in Perth. Longmuir says they won't waste their second chance.
10: The reality is a disappointing night, but we've earned the right for a double chance. There's multiple ways you can get to where we want to get to. Yeah, we get another chance at home. Yeah, there's still a path there. So everything we've been working on across the course of the year, we've got to lean into that now.
6: The Brisbane Broncos have finished their NRL season with a 34-20 point win over the Canterbury Bulldogs in Sydney. And Sydney Roosters coach Trent Robinson has denied he's disrespecting tonight's blockbuster against the Rabbitohs. Robinson is resting nine of his top players to freshen them up for finals.
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29: Your four-day forecast for Gippsland and the Valley has strong wind warnings for the central and east Gippsland coast today and a mostly sunny day for your Friday. Medium chance of rain, though, most likely in the evening, looking at a top of 17 degrees with overnight temperatures falling to between 8 and 11. Tomorrow, your Saturday, cloudy with a very high chance of rain, chance of a thunderstorm, possibly severe, top of 18 degrees with winds to 45 kilometres an hour. Sunday, partly cloudy and 16, and Monday, high chance of showers and 15. Currently, it's 8 degrees.
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0: Nice to have yours wherever you are right across Australia for Australia Overnight. T-Mac, good morning to you. We were just talking about a couple of things. Sago, we'll get back to those calls in just a moment too. Leo, Pete, Denise, Simon, Liam, we'll get to you in a tick. I'm just doing a bit of reading. Somebody sent through some information about the idea of what was then called, going back to 1941, child endowment. But then it was interesting because Assistance to Families provides a different form of so-called transfer. So from 1941, when it started, this thing called child endowment, until 1987, assistance with the costs of children was not assets or income tested. It was a very simple horizontal transfer, recognising that there are additional costs in raising children and taking the view that at least part of these costs should be borne by all taxpayers. Isn't that an interesting one? Borne by all taxpayers. Wonder how that'd go down today, or does it go down today? Leo, morning.
32: Hello, Tony. How are you going? All right.
0: Oh, I'm glad you asked. Really well, thank you.
32: Tony, because I listen to the radio in Adelaide, 5AA.
0: You do.
32: And they were talking about they've got a problem with the pigeons. In Rundle Mall.
0: Oh,
32: you know where Rundle Mall is, don't you?
0: I do know Rundle Mall very well.
32: Because I know you do.
0: So what about those pigeons? What are those pigeons doing?
32: Well, there's too many of them, Tony. Right?
0: Too many pigeons?
32: And, must be... I mean, they beat it, they bleed all the time. Tony, but the thing is, was, I said to Matthew, because that's, I don't know if you know Matthew Pantelis, he's a radio announcer in Adelaide, and he was talking about the pigeon, and I said to him, all the council's got to do is put a bucket of, get a bucket of wheat,
0: yeah,
32: put three or four bottles of beer in the wheat, beer, and let the wheat take the beer into the wheat, and after like 24 hours, and the outside of the wheat will dry out a bit, but inside be full of alcohol. And when the pigeons eat it, they'll become drunk.
0: So there'd be a pigeon that's completely a pigeon full of.
32: Yeah. And Tony, Tony,
0: yeah.
32: Once you're drunk, well, you can pick them up, you know what I mean? You can catch them pretty easy.
0: And then what would you do? Then what do you do with a busy pigeon?
32: And Tony, and the thing is, Matthew wasn't quite sure what I was saying. He wasn't if I was right about it. And I said to him, Tony, you ever watched that movie on that show on TV, Alfred Hitchcock?
0: Oh, a long time ago. Alfred Hitchcock Presents.
32: Yeah, I know. We're talking about a long time ago, Tony.
0: Yeah.
32: But you might remember one of the shows, Tony. It was called Birds.
0: Oh, one of his greatest pieces of work.
32: Yeah. And, you know, I tell you what happened there too, Tony. That's true. Well, what I was told, that Albert Hitchcock, what they did was they filled up the feed with alcohol, and when the birds ate it, they went flying around, running through windows, hitting cars, because they were drunk.
0: Oh, I just think that's fantastic. Leo, thank you. How many people remember from, I'm thinking...

0: clouds fill the sky.
1: Every time I hear that, it makes me cry. I'm not too sure why. It was just a glorious piece of music inside Mary Poppins, wasn't it? Inside the just the theme of that, beautifully done. Pete, good morning and welcome. Pete, hi.
2: Good morning, Tony and Jackson. Before I ask to tell you this other thing, $2 a month it used to be, what's the name's child endowment, Mum used to tell me.
1: Yeah, so in which decade, Pete?
2: That would have been back in the 60s.
1: Just after decimal currency.
2: I presume so, yeah.
1: So from 66,
2: yeah. It was once a month.
1: Yeah, that's right. Wasn't a fortune, but I think the intention of it was to, particularly for mums, to just get a little bit that was exclusive. Well, unless it was just my mother who didn't tell Dad, but the idea was it was a bit of mum's money.
2: Yeah. Now, you were saying 1962 to someone before. Do you know who was born then?
1: In 1962, many people were born in 1962.
2: In February, Steve Irwin, 20 years coming up.
1: Yeah, mentioned that earlier. Yeah, I know.
2: And Peter Brock's 4 days after him is on the 8th.
1: And he's been gone 20 years, Steve.
2: Both of them be 20 years.
1: Yeah, unbelievable.
2: Yeah, and just short, like 4 days apart, one another. Big shock, wasn't it?
1: It was a shock. And in another life, they should both still be with us because they were pretty young.
2: And I had... like when someone passes away and that you had the feelings that someone close to you, and those two blokes felt so close to me, and I grieved for them for a while.
1: Did you ever get to meet Brock?
2: No, I didn't get to meet him, but he was a legend. He was a legend.
1: He was. And even though we didn't meet him, Pete, it sort of felt like we knew him because he was prolific. The .05 thing, the way
2: he
1: drove a car. He was in many ways. You're right.
2: He was so close, and he was just a true gentleman.
1: Very much so, Pete. It's a nice tribute. Thank you for that. Simon, morning.
3: Tone, how are you, mate?
1: Oh, good, thank you.
3: What about the Hawkers, mate? Did you stay them?
1: Oh, what a game. I mean, they were on fire, and dear old Frio just, I think they went into what the mode.
3: They didn't have any legs, mate.
1: Just didn't show up.
3: No, they didn't. And for that break, they were saying we weren't worth a piece of poop last night. Well, bad luck, bud.
1: It just shows what happens in a final as opposed to the finals takes on this new texture completely every single year, doesn't it?
3: Oh, my ass, it does, yeah. And, don't write them off yet, do I?
1: No. Well, you'll follow them right through, of course.
3: My ass, all right, mate.
1: There's no question they're well and truly amongst it, Simon. I mean, you can't deny that. That performance last night was pretty phenomenal. And we should be reminded that Frio have had a really good season, really good season. They are beatable. Melbourne beat them. A couple of other sides beat them. But to do what they did so early in that match last night was just fabulous, incredible. If you're a Hawthorn supporter, not so good if you're a Frio. Disappointing for many people that are passionate Frio supporters. Who were hoping for a big night and a really good win. Leanne, morning.
4: Good morning, Tony and Jackson. I'd just like to say Jim would have to be the most considerate person. He remembers everything.
1: He's a gentle man, isn't he?
4: Isn't he? He's just, and thank you, Jim, and everybody for the well wishes for my birthday. I had a great day. I've been mucking around making my skirt, my petticoat fluffier, and having a few drinkies. I've had food. I've had lots of phone calls and texts and messages on Facebook. I feel loved.
1: Good girl. Did you have a couple of JBs?
4: Southern Comforts. Yeah, I had a few. I didn't get drunk though.
1: Nor should you. Does the Southern Comfort, is it just like excruciatingly sweet? What do you have it with?
4: Cola.
1: Coke. So really sweet.
4: Yeah, some people think it's sweet. It's just it's a liqueur bourbon. That's what it is. Oh, and what I was ringing about. as well as Jim, was you said you had Queen Pudding. You called it Queen Pudding.
1: So I asked the audience, there was...
4: Yeah, I know what it is.
1: Was that bread and butter pudding, or was that different again?
4: Yeah, that's different again, because I used to work in a retirement village and I used to do cream sago, which was divine. I used to do lemon sago. Queen Anne pudding, it is actually called.
1: Was it called Queen Anne pudding?
4: Like, yeah, Queen Anne pudding. Mm. It is, he made, the chef that I worked with made a bread and butter pudding, and then you put jam on it, usually strawberry, and a meringue on top. But it is actually breadcrumbs, milk, custard.
1: Now,
4: on the bottom.
1: Now that you
4: is
1: say
4: the original
1: that,
4: British recipe.
1: Yeah. Hmm? Now that you say that, I'm thinking about the meringue, because that was a different texture across the top of it, which would, in the oven, would come back sort of brown across the top of the meringue.
4: Yeah, it's really nice Queen Anne pudding. So he made the bread and butter pudding because it's the same thing. Like, you got bread, milk, and you put eggs in it and it makes custard.
1: Yeah.
4: The jam and then the meringue is a beautiful dessert. He makes some really nice desserts. But, yeah, I like the cream sago. I didn't like the lemon one. Yeah, they look like little pearls, clear pearls.
1: Yeah, a lot of people...
4: I'm not sure about that one.
1: A lot of people are saying that about the, you know, they describe it as little pearls. Good on you, Leanne. Thank you. Tony Mac, another number doesn't show up photos, but you can buy the tapioca pearls, as Leanne just mentioned, from supermarkets. Little starchy products, so need soaking like rice does first, and then cook it on the stovetop or oven with milk. I think we've got that pretty much handled too. Yes. Oh, bread and butter pudding. Now, that was different again. But wasn't that a bit special too? I'd forgotten about it. It just reminds you, doesn't it, those, dare I say it, old-fashioned recipes, which presumably have been around for decades and decades and decades and decades, forever probably, different variations over the years. But they're the ones that we don't necessarily have anymore. Or do we? People, I don't know, maybe people still do bread and butter pudding or similar sort of desserts that we had. I guess most of us rarely have a dessert these days. Even if I go out, rarely have a dessert. Oh, that's a bit of a lie. Did have one the other night. It was fantastic. Pete, Michael, Justine, Helen, we'll come to you wherever you are right across Australia. Come and join us. 133693. Good morning.
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1: Back in the day when I really fancied being a chef, having won the gas and fuel scone baking competition for the under, I don't know, under 11s it might have been, under 12, something like that, out of Chadstone Shopping Centre. They had a gas and fuel office out there, I think. And it was the Gas and Fuel in Victoria, it was called, Gas and Fuel. And it was a scone baking competition. So that led into then making apple pie. My job at home for a long period of time as a kid was to make the apple pie, which we'd do at least once a week, probably on the Sunday. And then somebody said, now what you do is you put cloves into the apple. And I thought, okay, do what you're told. Then when I tasted, I thought, WTF, who thought it was a good idea to put cloves into this beautiful apple pie? This is just dreadful. Did I do my cruet at the grand old age of about 12 and a half or 13? Never had cloves since. Why did they think that was a good idea to put cloves into a beautiful homemade apple pie? Anybody convince me that it was a good idea? 133693. G'day, Pete. Morning.
15: How are you, Tony?
1: Well, thanks, Peter. And yourself?
15: Oh, not too bad.
1: Good on you.
15: I just wanted you to help me out here.
1: Sure.
15: I had a bit of a win on the old Pokeroos on the local pub in Port Melbourne, and because they all write your checks these days. I was wondering if there's still a place around that cashes checks straight over, you know, if I give them a couple of money or something to cash it. It's worth about $5,500 the check.
1: Good on you.
15: Yeah, it was a good win.
1: Yeah.
15: But I want to go to the races on Saturday, and I'd just like to cash it somewhere tomorrow. Is there a place in Melbourne around the cash them? Cash converters used to, they don't anymore.
1: So well, it's a great question, and I have no idea, but the audience will. So you got to check. You got a check for about $5,500. How do you sort of change that into a bit of cash to go to the races later today?
15: Tomorrow, Saturday.
1: Yeah, I beg your pardon. Tomorrow, Saturday. Yeah, sure. So
15: Saturday.
1: Yeah. So that's a really good question. I've got no idea how you cash a check.
15: I thought there still must be places here in central Melbourne here, because I'm only 5 minutes out of town here, just go in and go, I don't care if I give them a couple of hundred, as long as it can be cash, I can have a bit of cash on me to go to the races.
1: Would you not put it into your account and then use your bank account?
15: Well, I've had a big week. I've got two other checks already going in.
1: That's right. Gee. We might come round and have lunch with you, Pete.
15: Yeah, I got $10,000 and $7,000 on Monday and Tuesday, and I got this yesterday.
1: Oh, wow.
15: I only put $6 in the machine.
1: Loving your work. I'm thinking we might come round and open a bottle of Penfold's 389.
15: Yeah, that'd be all right too. But, I was just wondering, are there still places? I thought there must be a place in Melbourne City somewhere. Someone must know something that still catches checks, you know.
1: This is a segment we call Ask the Audience, Pete. Ask the Audience. They will know. the best way how to do it in this day and age. So keep listening.
15: All right.
1: Good on you. Okay, and congratulations. Winners are grinners, Pete.
15: Yeah, thanks, mate. Yeah, I always listen to your program. It's good. Very interesting.
1: That's very kind of you, Peter. Thank you. Keep in touch.
15: I will do. Thanks, Tony.
1: Don't you love it when your balls drop down and you're at the and you just have one of those great wins, not once, twice, but three times in a week. Fantastic. Michael, good morning.
16: Oh, hello, Tony. How are you?
1: Michael, I'm well. Thank you.
16: That's good.
1: Really well.
16: Tony, in the past couple of nights, you've been talking about expressions.
1: We were talking about those old-fashioned styles expressions, many of which we don't sort of hear quite as much as we once did.
16: Yeah, I've got one, knee-jerk reaction.
1: Oh, that's great. A knee-jerk reaction.

0: say you're playing footy and a scuffle breaks out on the footy field and the player's awarded a free kick and the opposition player remonstrates with the player awarded the free kick, well, that could be classified as a knee-jerk reaction.
1: Examples of a knee-jerk reaction. Would it be fair to say that some of our political masters will often pop up with a so-called knee-jerk reaction to a policy?
0: All the arguing that goes on in Parliament House, you can't make any sense out of it.
1: Oh, see, I love question time.
0: Yeah, all I do is argue.
1: Love question time.
0: They can't get their points across.
1: Well, they do. In that hour or hour and a half, whatever it is for question time, love it because it's robust discussion, and in other countries they pull out swords. We don't do that.
0: Yeah, they have fist fights.
1: That's right. And we don't do that. So the idea of having really hard, robust conversations across the parliamentary bench is just a thing to behold.
0: Yeah.
1: Michael, keep listening. Somebody will tell us. the audience is going to be really busy. And where do you cash a check? Anybody know? 133-693. Michael, Justine, Helen, Sally, we'll come to you the other side of this. I'm Tony McManus. It is Australia Overnight. Melbourne right now, just over 10 degrees. Showers increasing. But a top of 18. In Perth, more showers on the way. I wonder whether the rain impacted, because most unusual to have that sort of level of rain this time of the year in Perth. And I know they've had a bit. Whether or not that impacted on the game last night. Top of 20 coming your way. More rain on that. And Adelaide, 13 degrees, a top of 21.
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2: RW Brekkie programmer Ross Stevenson and Russ H were talking about a gag, very funny gag yesterday. For those around Australia, you probably didn't hear it, but it forms part of the promo for the Brekkie program. It's a really lovely story told beautifully by Ross about the bloke goes into the library and says, yeah, I'd like a cheeseburger, chips and a Coke, thanks. Cheeseburger, chips and a Coke. Librarian says, no, I'm sorry, this is a library. Oh, sorry, said Oliver. I'll have a cheeseburger, chips and a Coke. Which is simple, but it made me laugh too. Justine, morning.
3: Good morning. How are you, Tony?
2: You're still in far north Queensland. Well, it's not quite far north Queensland, is it? Only halfway up, really. But in Noosa?
3: Mm-hmm.
2: How was the day?
3: Oh, I had a lot of fun, Tony. Does that surprise you?
2: Did you catch up with friends for lunch?
3: I had lunch with two girlfriends.
2: Did you have a Bloody Mary?
3: No, I had a Negroni at 12 o'clock.
2: Oh, nice. Oh, beautiful.
3: And it was beautiful. Like, I don't... Because Negroni's quite strong.
2: Mm.
3: And I probably had it for, like, 45 minutes because it was quite warm. Today,
2: and you can
3: in
2: just, yeah, and you can just sort of sit there and sip.
3: And it's got that big ice block.
2: Yeah,
3: does that make sense?
2: Perfect.
3: Mm.
2: It was and one then, of the one of the questions that I wrote down, Justine, is things that you had where you sort of then first realised that you were an adult. don't laugh. And for me, it was. On at Surfers Paradise, so it would have been all of 21 because I didn't drink till after I was 21, so it wasn't 22 probably. But to sit down at lunch, very sophisticated, and ordered a Bloody Mary, first Bloody Mary, and I thought it was so nice with a bunch of friends.
3: I do remember. I think I've shared this with you before. My mum's mother was beautiful, beautiful, very beautiful grandmother, like classic grandmother. And she didn't live far from where I worked at a head office in Hawthorne. And I would go there regularly for dinner. I'm not ringing about this, Tony, but I'm changing the subject. And I would regularly go there for dinner because she was just so beautiful and so much fun. And she would have, I think I've told you, she'd have the champagne and the Patra orange juice in the champagne glass ready for me when I got the 6 o'clock.
2: Yeah.
3: So that's when I knew.
2: It was a bit special.
3: It was so sweet. And now I think about it, but Patra was, she probably did it about 5 o'clock.
2: Patra orange juice in Melbourne was just massive, wasn't it?
3: In a beautiful champagne flute in the fridge. So when I got there, anyway, Tony, then I...
2: What age would you have been then?
3: Pardon?
2: What age?
3: I would have been, I was still living at home. I got married at 28. So maybe early 20s. Early 20s, yeah. Early 20s.
2: Lovely, lovely little thing. Gorgeous.
3: But can I just quickly tell you at lunch? Mm. So with this, there's three of us. I've got an older friend and a younger friend. The younger friend is from the farm from Mount Gambier and they've relocated to Noosa.
2: Yep.
3: And my other friend, they spend a lot of time up here and her husband had a similar situational, cancer, very similar to my husband. So we've always been friends, but she was absolutely just above and beyond so beautiful to me last year.
2: And a Mount Gambier girl?
3: No, she lives in Melbourne. So one lives in Melbourne, has spent a lot of time, but the Mount Gambier girl has relocated with her family up to Noosa. Anyway, I haven't laughed. I mean, I know I do laugh, but you know when you laugh so much, we're just silly. I mean, silly girls. It was just so much fun. And I did say, and I did start crying at the table at one stage, saying, because last year my husband was there and his best friend from the farm.
2: Well, Negroni will do that to you.
3: No, and I did have the one oyster because they wanted me to have more oysters today. And I said, no. And I just couldn't believe what a difference 12 months makes. And I think when you're in a situation and it's a bit scary and it's a bit dark and you just don't want to get out of bed and you don't ring your friend Tony, what it, you know, this week, I just can't believe what a difference. And then we are very fortunate to come up in a few weeks again with the boys and my husband and one of the girlfriends. But it will be just, and I know people say that, and my mum kept on saying that to me last year, it will turn and it will, I promise you, because we've had a few tragedies in our life, it will, you know, trust me. You know,
2: this too shall pass. This too shall pass.
3: And now I just, you know, when I'm out walking this week and I see so many lovely people, all different ages, all different nationalities, and I think, you know how you always say to me, everyone has a story?
2: Yep.
3: It's so true.
2: It's very, very true. Very true.
3: But anyway, I did, just quickly, we were driving home. We didn't, like, my girlfriend hardly drinks, the driver. And she said, let's ring my husband. I said, why? She said, just let's ring him. My husband's got a very serious job. So my girlfriend's driving, I'm in the front seat, and the oldest lady is in the back seat, and she puts on this accent.
2: What?
3: Hello to my husband.
2: But they would have recognised the number, surely.
3: Yes, but all we could hear was this giggling, and then the oldest lady in the back seat of the car puts on this stupid accent. So I can't talk, and my husband's in an office. And all of a sudden, all his colleagues were like, who was that?
2: Yeah.
3: And he said, my wife in Noosa, out for her birthday. I said, okay, righto.
2: They're out having a ladies' lunch, and we started with a Negroni, and then we thought we'll pick up the phone and ring a few people, which works always really well. Justine, love your work. Thank you. Look at all these texts. Thank you. Tone, there is a place that you can go to put the money into the bank. Just put it into the bank and then you can use your card. Well, is it that simple? Is there still a clearance with a cheque when you put something into the bank, a cheque into the bank? Is there still a clearance time, or is it cleared straight away? Again, 133693. Helen, morning.
4: Good morning, Tony. Checks aren't cleared straight away. I don't know how many days it takes, but you need to put them in a bank account. No, I don't think any bank will give you the cash straight away, I'm assuming, because how do they know it's not a dub check?
2: Didn't they used to, in the day, didn't you go and you'd sign the back of the check or something really weird like that to get it?
4: Yeah, but only if it was a bank check, a bank check, from bank to bank.
2: Maybe,
4: from bank to bank, not a personal check or a company check, or he won it somewhere.
2: Yeah.
4: So if he's won it, it's still a company check. So a bank doesn't know that it's not a fake check. So they're not going to cash it straight away. It still has to go into a bank account of some sorts. And you must have a bank account. If you're getting Social Security in any form, you've got to have a bank account to put the money in. But I didn't ring about that. I rang about the Sago when I was in secondary school. We had cooking classes. None of my children have got cooking lessons, but we had a period during class that you did cooking and you learned how to cook. And one of the things we cooked was Sago.
2: Was that just for girls or girls and boys?
4: Oh, no, my school was a girls' school.
2: All girls, okay. Yeah.
4: It was all girls, and we did sewing classes and crochery and patchwork quilt. So you did all of the old-fashioned things. We're talking early 60s.
2: Sure.
4: So you're learning all of the traits to be a very good housewife, because well, I worked, but a lot of ladies that, when they married, didn't work and stayed at home. Mm. So that's why you had those types of classes, because they wanted you know how they wanted you to know how to survive. And can I also mention, I have got a lot of vinyl in my house, especially Elvis Presley, but Neil Diamond, Barbara Streisand, Rick Nelson, Roy Orbison. Now, we're going back to a different generation. So I have so many albums, and I can't even keep track of them. And things that you collect, when we went on holidays, I collected shot glasses.
5: Oh,
4: so everywhere we went,
5: love it.
4: I collected. I have so many shot glasses in my house when I eventually have to sell my house and move because it's too big for me. My house is a very, very, very big house for one person. I keep saying if I had squatters in my house, I probably couldn't, I wouldn't know it.
2: But
4: I have to, when I have to move one day. My daughter keeps telling me I have to move near her. And I'm going to be so sorry to pack up all my shot glasses because I have so many of them.
2: That'd be fantastic. Do you ever put any a little liqueur into one of the shot glasses?
4: Well, we used to, but now they're not ancient and old. Nobody drinks anymore. I never drank anyway. It would be very, very rarely a Bailey's, but I never drank. But, you know, the shot glasses were there to be used.
2: Great.
4: But they were beautiful shot glasses everywhere.
2: There's something very elegant about it, Ellen.
4: A shot glass, yes. It is. I have the longer because we would go to I don't know where the Hard Rock Cafe and Planet Hollywood are still around. If we went somewhere and they had Planet Hollywood I've forgotten what I said. But I would go to buy their shot glasses. Mm. So I have those as well. But now you want a shot glass, come to my house and
2: Fantastic. Well, I'll tell you what, here's the thing that'll help you make decisions around that with what you're going to do with your shot glasses. Go out and buy yourself a bottle of Drambuie.
4: Okay, I've got that at home, so don't worry.
2: Well, have that in a shot glass round about just prior to lunch, just to kick the day off. And then you'll make you'll make executive decisions about a whole range of issues in your life.
4: Can I say I can't have alcohol anymore? I have a rare pancreas. So I can't. The specialist told me I'm not allowed to drink alcohol, and I never drank alcohol. And he said I was very, very lucky that I never drank alcohol because I have a pancreas that's divided in two, and I was born with it like that. And there is a fancy name for it, and I've written it down, but I've forgotten what my fancy name is.
2: I'm not allowed to drink alcohol.
4: So you can have your glass of wine on me.
2: Thank you. I promise you I will, Helen. You're a gorgeous, gorgeous thing. Have a lovely weekend. We'll talk again soon. Sally and Robin Sanders, thank you for your patience. We'll come to you straight after this. And I think we go to the UK as well, which is great. Huge congrats to Friotone. Record-breaking 19-win season just to completely freeze under finals pressure.
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2: Just going back to the cheque thing, I'm just wondering, I mean, I can't remember the last time anybody gave me a cheque. You know, it would be some years, I would think. And then what do you do if you get a cheque is the question that we've been asking. Nobody seems to have the definitive answer. I suppose if you go to the bank and you've got to bank it, and then they're unlikely, depending on what your account is, but they'd be unlikely to give you, you know, any money out of that until such time as it's been cleared. What would be the other options? I don't know. Anybody? Bueller. Robin in the UK. Morning.
18: Good morning, gentlemen. Yes, how are you all?
2: Rob, yeah. Really well, thank you.
18: Yeah. I just want to talk about apple pies and cloves, yeah. And old-fashioned food. Yes. Yeah?
2: So, what was the idea about the cloves, Robin?
18: Well, cloves came in the. I've looked it up, and they came in England in the 1700s. As the best spice to take away the tartness of the apples of the time, yes. But it's not conditional on having apple pie and cloves. But I remember when I was a young man, my mother, whose family were bakers, she always put cloves in our apple pie when we used to have it on a Sunday lunch. Yeah, that was always in my mind. And even when I became a chef as a trade, I always put. Cloves in apple pie, yeah. It was just one of those things that I grew up with, yeah.
2: But Robin, the clove really altered that whole experience of the sweetness of the apple and the sugar in the apple,
18: yeah, yeah, of course it did, yeah. But that was just a choice of some people, I take it. And it's not mandatory to have cloves in it, but the Dutch put cinnamon in their apple pies. Yeah, for whatever reason, when you have a Dutch apple pie, that's apple and cinnamon. Yeah, so some people can't stand cinnamon. I just find that it's just one of those things I've grown up with, and whether you like it or not, I think it's a personal taste. You know?
2: Yes, it is. And when you were cooking, Rob, would you actually make the pastry yourself, or by we call the Pampas pastry in Australia? Was the big brand of it?
18: No, when I was a chef, we always made our own pastry. We didn't have ready-made puff pastry and short pastry and all that in the shops. We all had to make our own pastry in a pastry department in a hotel. You know, so it was something that I've always done. I most of the time I do now these days as I cook, I always make my own pastry if I can. You know, but it's great that you can buy, for some people who can't make pastry, you can buy the ready-made stuff in the supermarket wherever you want to buy it. You know,
2: so what was the distinction, just briefly, between the short crust pastry and a puff pastry?
18: Yeah, well, short crust pastry, the butter is manipulated into the flour, yeah, and in by hand or by a machine. And with a puff pastry, you make the flour and the pastry flour and the liquid first, and then the butter is, you roll it out, and the butter is then put on the rolled out pastry, and then it's folded over and it's rolled several times, at least four times it's rolled out, so the pastry is, the butter is layered within the levels of the flour.
2: Were you ever a scone maker?
18: No, my mother was a good scone maker. I like eating scones, but I've never successfully had a scone.
2: Would mum put a bubble in there, like a lemonade or something, into it to lighten it?
18: No, just plain scones, yeah, and then you add the jam and the cream and whatever you wanted. Yeah, maybe sultanas in the scones, or maybe even cheese scones every now and then, you know. Yeah.
2: Oh, scones and cream, scones, jam and cream and a cup of tea.
18: Yeah. And also, sorry to with old-fashioned recipe food, when I came to Australia as a young man in the mid-60s, and there's two things that still stick in my mind, and when I go back to Australia, which I've been back several times, the first thing I always ask or look for are lamb's fries, yeah? I just wondered if that was still a thing of Australia, and also crumbed lamb cutlets.
2: Oh.
18: These are the things that stuck in my mind. That wonder if they were still available or just old-fashioned now.
2: Lamb cutlets are still one of the all-time great treats, but yeah, given the price of lamb, for a range of reasons, not quite perhaps accessible for a lot of people, but gee, when you do get them, they are beautiful. What was the other one you mentioned?
18: Lamb's fries.
2: Yeah, lamb's fry. I know when we've talked about it in the past about lamb's fry, and people love that lamb's fry, love the idea of what we call offal, Rob.
18: Yeah, that's right. Yeah, I call it liver and bacon, you know,
2: yes.
18: Braised liver and bacon here.
2: Yes, and brains. What was that about?
18: Yeah, it's just nicely cooked in a nice sauce, you know.
2: Slowly. Yeah, very slowly. Rob, it's always good to hear your voice when you ring through on the program. Much appreciated.
18: Lovely. Thank you very much indeed for listening to me. Yeah.
2: No, not at all. You're more than welcome anytime. Rob's in the UK, as you can probably tell from that fantastic accent. Why don't we do this? Sally and Sandra, hope you'll wait. We'll get to you in just a tick. Kenny, Laura, it's all part of Australia Overnight. 133693 for the text line, 0477693693. Oh, and the other thing is too, I got a lot of email yesterday to which I spent a bit of time, I don't know, nearly a couple of hours, I suppose, replying. The best way to do that is overnights, particularly if you've got something, I mean, the text line is really good for us, but sometimes there is more to discuss than just a text. But you can do that overnights at 3aw.com.au.
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2: Helen, thank you for that text, Tony Mac. Yeah, very simple cooker, get an apple, preferably Granny Smith. Put the cloves around the apple, bake in the oven. Beautiful. That sounds nice. We learned that cooking school class all those years ago. Thanks. It is Australia Overnight. Morning.
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7: Hello, I'm Chelsea Bowden. Australia is sending 15 specialist drone operators to Nepal to assist with recovery efforts after catastrophic floods. 38 Australians remain unaccounted for following the disaster. The response team will include firefighters from Queensland and New South Wales to conduct aerial surveillance and 3D mapping. Queensland firefighter Dale McVee says the deployment holds extra significance following a recent holiday in Nepal.
27: Have a close connection with the area, so I'm very pleased, very proud to be able to go over and help now. We would imagine that we'll be over there for a deployment time of a minimum of 14 days. We can continue to help, we'll stay as long as we need.
7: The federal government has also increased funding by a further $3 million, taking the total to $11 million. The Greens are pushing for more funding to fight the illicit tobacco trade rather than slash cigarette taxes. The opposition has announced it would cut the excise on legal cigarettes by 80% if elected. The move would reduce the cost of cigarettes to about $15 a packet. But Greens Senator Barbara Pocock says the focus needs to be on stopping criminal behaviour.
28: We do not deal with this problem by making it easier for big tobacco companies to negatively affect the health and well-being of many, many Australians, causing health consequences, cancer and so on. That is not the solution. We have to fight crime where it is. It's not easy, but that's our challenge. That's what we have to do.
7: A woman's been arrested after a man's body was found in a creek at a property on the New South Wales north coast. The 81-year-old victim is believed to have lived at the address in Ballina. Police are urging the arsonist who left his accomplice for dead during a firebombing in Melbourne's Outer West to turn himself in. A 23-year-old man suffered horrific burns when he became engulfed in flames at a tobacco store in Melton. Detective Inspector Chris Murray says the man fell out of a vehicle as he tried to get away and his co-offender sped off.
29: They had a flashover. One individual has then caught on fire and has rolled to the ground. This male now is in a critical condition. His so-called mate left him for dead. No care, no concern, a matter of saving his own skin. We intend to make it all about him and hold him personally accountable for the injuries.
7: A new national study has found Queensland leads the country for women in business. Data from Gender Index Australia shows women make up 45% of the state's sole traders and 16% of companies are women-led, the highest in the country. An American feminist icon, Gloria Steinem, has died at the age of 92. The journalist and activist was widely regarded as the defining face of second-wave feminism.
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7: The Dockers have suffered a shocking 32-point loss against the Hawks in their qualifying final in Perth. Fremantle will now have to take on the winner of the Geelong-Carlton elimination clash. The Bulldogs have lost their final game of the NRL season, going down to the Broncos 20-34. Coach Cameron Seraldo says after back-to-back finals appearances, it's been a disappointing season.
9: I thought we had a lot to play for, considering we're back at home. It's been a tough year, an up and down year, but we wanted to finish the season really strong. Very loyal fans turned up tonight, and I expected us to put in our best performance of the year, and we were a long way off that.
7: And disappointment for the Aussies at the US Tennis Open. Darian Katsanikina, Maya Joint, Taylor Preston and Kim Birrell have all been eliminated in the second round.
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13: Your four-day forecast for Gippsland and the Valley has strong wind warnings for the central and east Gippsland coast today and a mostly sunny day for your Friday. Medium chance of rain, though, most likely in the evening, looking at a top of 17 degrees with overnight temperatures falling to between 8 and 11. Tomorrow, your Saturday, cloudy with a very high chance of rain, chance of a thunderstorm, possibly severe, top of 18 degrees with winds to 45 kilometres an hour. Sunday, partly cloudy and 16. And Monday, high chance of showers and 15. Right now, it's 7 degrees.
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2: That's supposed to absolutely nothing. From our 3RW newsroom here in Melbourne Town, there was a report, which is just an intriguing storyline, and now I've got to tell you it's disappeared off my screen. It'll come back to me, no doubt, shortly, and it's disappeared. It's going to share it with you, and I hate it when that happens. So you know what I hate? You know what I hate? I hate it when that happens. but it's gone. I'll come back to it. It's a great story, though. And I feel like, I don't know what I said to you, Jackson, just in the last half hour, I'm not too sure why, but I feel like McCold's return, which I'm really annoyed about. I know what it was. Honour amongst thieves. Isn't that a great expression? Honour amongst thieves. You would have heard in the news and you would have seen on the telly, no doubt, certainly here in Victoria, where allegedly two blokes and they're doing what they call, they go in and they try and bomb some business or whatever it is. You know, what are we going to do tonight? We'll go and bomb somebody. You what? Yeah, we'll go and bomb somebody. Long story short, the bombing and the fire, and one of the boneheads gets caught up in the bomb and gets burnt pretty severely, presumably. Bonehead number one then takes his mate and at some point drops his mate out of the alleged vehicle and leaves him there. And you think to yourself, well, you dick. I mean, whatever happened to the idea of honour amongst thieves? Old-fashioned coppers going back 15, 20, 25, 40, 50 years ago would often talk about the idea of, there was a sort of a curious regard, even for lawbreakers, there was a curious regard on the premise of honour amongst thieves. It's clearly a thing of the past, for whatever reason, I don't know. I mean, a crime is a crime, so I get that bit. But why would you just do that in a, you know, to a friend, presumably, or a colleague, and leave them there devastated? Unbelievable. Sally, morning.
1: Good morning, Tony.
2: Sally.
1: Tony, I was really starting to ring up about the endowment and the stay-go, but in between I've heard so many other conversations, but a caller or two ago talked about lambs, fry and bacon.
2: They did,
1: and,
2: yeah.
1: But I need to tell you this because I think I was in primary school and my dad on a Saturday would go to the hotel and have a few drinks. And Saturday lunch for him was always, he liked lambs, fry and bacon, and my mother always had it ready. And he'd come home with a little bit too many sherbets in him, and he'd come home late. And she got a bit sick of it. And one Saturday afternoon, he came home and he brought another man that he used to go to lodge with. He wasn't a Freemason, it's what you used to call the Buffalo Lodge. Buffaloes, I think it was.
2: Okay. And as opposed to Freemasonry.
1: Yes, yeah, probably.
2: Okay.
1: And, so anyway, he brought this man home.
2: Sounds like an episode of the Flintstones.
1: Well, he brought this man home, and anyway, Mum, it was after 2 o'clock, and Mum was getting a bit sick of this on a Saturday, coming home late with too much in him. So he brought this man home, and Mum thought, "Oh, what's she going to do?" He's brought this Mr. Todd home. Doesn't matter about names; they're both passed away now.
2: Yeah.
1: And so anyway, Mum warmed up Dad's lamb's fry and bacon and she gave it to this Mr. Todd that Dad brought home, and Dad got poached eggs on toast. And he looked at Mum and he said, "Where's me lamb's fry and bacon?" She said, "I only had one served."
2: Whoa, that's fantastic. That was a... That's brilliant. That was a sort of nice way, Sal, of saying, "We'll stick it up your clacker. That'll teach you."
1: Well, he never did it again.
2: That's brilliant. That is wonderful, Sally. What a great story. I wonder whether anybody's got one similar to that. Sal, thank you. And good morning.
3: Oh, good morning, Tony.
2: Hi.
3: In regards to the gentleman that wants to cash a cheque, with a place called Cash for Gold, and it's on the Nepean Highway, Moorabbin, and it's opposite the Moorabbin Station.
2: And so you go in there and you...
3: take the cheque in and they'll cash it for you at a price.
2: Aha, there's the tag. So at what price do we know, Sal?
3: I'd probably be a couple of $100.
5: Oh, what? To cash a check? What?
3: It's Mr. Cashman. It's a pawn shop.
2: Oh, thank you. There it is. That makes sense now. And it could be as much as $200 for a substantial one.
3: That's right.
2: There you go. Everybody wants to make a quid.
3: That's right.
2: Yeah, good on you, Anne. Thank you. That may or may not help. Sandra, good morning.
6: Good morning. I wouldn't be putting a cash into cash converters. They might make more.
2: Well, I'd be happy to put it in the bank, but I'm not too sure I'd be banding it around anywhere else.
6: It's a three-day turnover in the bank, and because the cheque is crossed, they won't cash it straight away. I won, years ago, $10,500 at the pokies, and they said to me, do you want any of it? I said, I had $8 left when I put my 20 in, and I won the $10,500, so I'll have me $8, and you can put the rest in the cheque.
2: Oh, that's fab. And that would have been back in the day then. That was a lot of money.
6: About 10 years ago, but it was good. Yeah. But what I rang for, at school, we went into what we called domestic arts, and you learned how to wash dishes, make scones and rock buns, and then you learned how to cook a meal, set a table, wash the dishes up after, and how to present the food to a person.
2: Domestic art.
6: All home skills, they were. And you said you don't like the smell of clothes. Do you ever go into a cake shop near Easter and get hot cross?
2: Yeah, you do, and you can smell it, can't you, sometimes?
6: It's beautiful, the smell. Yeah. I love the smell of clothes. It's just, it's got sugar in it, though. But when I worked 23 years at my job in Brighton, and we always use clothes in the hot cross sun syrup because you paint the top of them, and that's where they get their shine.
2: Is that what it is?
6: Yeah, when they come out of the oven, that white cross on the top is just flour and water.
2: Of course, yeah.
6: So you just paint it on and then you put the clothes on. They're painted on as soon as it comes out of the oven while they're still red. They stay shiny and they taste nice.
2: It always just felt to me, Sandra, and everyone's going to be different about it, but it always felt to me as if the clove overwhelmed the flavour of the fruit.
6: Did it? Well, I don't cook. I don't use cloves anymore. But I used to put my cloves in the apple, one apple, and put it in the fruit I was cooking. It's a stewed apples, and then I just licked it out, and it tasted all right. Yeah. But if I want to make an apple pie now, if my boys come up and want an apple pie, and I've got no pastry, I get two slices of bread, and I put it on the sandwich press. And I put the apples in the middle, cook them first, put them in the middle and put another slice of bread on the top. And when it's finished, I very quickly rub the brush over it with a little bit of butter and dip them in cinnamon and sugar and serve them up with cream and ice cream on them. And they love them.
2: Oh, Sandra, that sounds like ridiculously rich and fattening, but how beautiful.
6: It's so easy if you're sitting there, especially in winter, if they want a sweet, it's so easy to make. Yeah. So there you go.
2: That sounds wonderful. See, all that training at school, it's paying off even this morning, Sandra.
6: And it is, yeah.
2: Yeah.
6: Not a problem.
2: So you still do a bit of cooking, obviously.
6: I don't cook much anymore. I injured my back. It'll be 3 years ago now. I turned around and put a glass in my cupboard and I twisted the wrong way, and I ended up 3 weeks in hospital, 5 weeks in rehab, and 7.5 months in an old people's home in a brace. They wouldn't let me come home unless I had somebody to look after me. So I didn't have anyone to live with me.
2: How's the pain?
6: I don't get much pain. There's a lot of things I can do, but they won't allow me to, as in bending and that, because I fractured the T12, 11, 9, and 7. And then the 2 and 3 up the top, a lot of injury in my back. But anyway.
2: Sandra, you look after yourself. Keep in touch.
6: I will. Thank you.
2: Nice to talk to you. Steve Grumpy Collins in just a moment. I think he's in KL. Jan, just a quickie. Good morning.
15: Yeah, quickie. Sandra, I'm feeling sorry for her. I was listening and enjoying her cooking stuff.
2: Yes.
15: Sago. We did domestic science at school too, and we had to eat what we cooked. Now, I hated sago. And so do you know what I did with the sago?
2: Tell me.
15: Well, once it was made and all served out, I took the flowers out of the vase in the middle of the table, tipped the water out and put the sago in there and put the flowers back in.
2: What? Really? What did that do to the flower? Flowers?
15: Well, I've got no idea. They didn't wilt, of course, in the time that we were supposed to be eating.
2: That's funny.
15: So I got away with it. And the teacher or whoever cleaned up afterwards wouldn't have known who was sitting at that table, I guess. But anyway, they never caught me. I wasn't the only one that did that either.
2: I'll bet. That is wonderful, Jan. Sago.
15: That's my confession for the night.
2: Thank you. Well done, you. If people are tuning in for the first time, thanks, Janie. We were just talking about sago. What was the idea of sago? What was it made of? We've learned a lot about sago in the last hour and a half. Laura, morning.
16: Oh, hello, Tony. Look, sago is effectively just pure starch. There's no nutrient value in sago, as far as I know. And they remind me of fish eyes. So
2: Tiny little fish eyes. People have said that. Yeah, tiny. Yeah.
16: Yeah. They've got that texture, but anyway, who was this wackadoodle from this Adelaidean? You get a few from there, advocating or suggesting that a means to reduce the pigeon population is to soak their feed in alcohol to make them drunk, and then you can catch them and dispose them.
2: Yes, yes,
16: that is absolutely utter.
2: Well, I don't know. I don't know that he said that. That was being. Other people had made that contribution to 5AA, I think was the storyline. About options. Yeah. So it wasn't Leo.
16: Well, it's not rocket science. You want to reduce pigeon populations, which there isn't an overpopulation of pigeons per se, I don't believe. It's just because they congregate in certain areas where they're getting reliable feed sources, like retail districts. But anyway, there's a lot of premises where they're openly breeding. Like, for instance, down at Paran Station. I've been trying to get this old Table Talk biscuit factory blocked off to stop the pigeons going in there. There's three floors that they're occupying. It's an abandoned factory there. The back of it has been converted into apartments, but they've left the frontage. I think it's heritage listed.
2: They've left
16: that as it is.
2: What street's that
16: on the way? There's smashed windows. Birds are going in and they're breeding. This has been going on for decades. Can you imagine the mess in there? There is no door to gain access to that portion of this old, disused Table Talk biscuit factory. So I don't know how they're meant to get in there, but they have to get in there and clean up that section to start with. There's also on the top floor of Coles where they're gaining access, they need to block that off as well. I can't. It's just common sense. It's not rocket science.
2: Well, apparently it is, because it confuses a lot of people.
16: You don't have to use violent, detrimental means.
2: No, I think that's a given. I think that's a given. But it seems to be an issue for a lot of areas, a lot of spaces, because it's overwhelming the pigeon community.
16: Yes. Well, they're not. I do feel sorry for them because I go down and feed them. And they're absolutely starving down at Paran Station. Even at night time, I go down there, and they come down and gather the feed and eat the feed because during the day, it seems like nobody else feeds them at all.
2: What was the name of that?
16: And there is very little.
2: What was the name of the factory you mentioned? Table Talk, was it?
16: Yeah. Table Talk. The home of Table Talk Biscuits. It's gotten in. I think it has been heritage listed, so they can't touch it.
2: That's a great brand. Remember Table Talk from all those years ago? Table Talk biscuits. Didn't they make those sort of like little chocolate fingers? Was that Table Talk? We might come back to that. I'm fascinated now. Laura, got to move on. Steve Grumpy Collins, I think he's in KL. We'll find out the other side. Favourite cities, nightlife. Nightlife, favourite cities around the world. Oh, this could go anywhere now. 133693.
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33: On the road again. Just can't wait to get on the road again.
2: Yes, on the road again, the one and only Steve Grumpy Collins. We catch up with Steve every couple of weeks on the program. Grumpy, good morning.
34: Yes, good morning and good morning from the Hyatt Centric City Centre Hotel in Kuala Lumpur, Malaysia. Beautiful night here in KL, I have to tell you.
2: Beautiful, gorgeous.
34: Yeah. Now, can I just say, go back, that lamb's fry and bacon story, I remember this. I would have been 5 or 6. I remember when they had 6 o'clock swill, when the pubs closed at 6 o'clock?
2: Yeah.
34: This would have been in the 1950s. And Dad finished work at 5 p.m. and had an hour's drinking time before he had to get the bus home. One night he might have had a few too many, and he came home and demanded to have his dinner. Now, my mother was not a woman you would want to confront. And she said, yes, dear, and brought it over, held it over his head, tipped it upside down, tipped it all over. And she said, you will never talk to me like that again, will you, dear?
2: How did that go down? That was it? Done and dusted?
34: He never did it again.
2: How long were they together after that?
34: Oh, no. That didn't affect their relationship. It's
2: fantastic.
34: Just that Dad learned a lesson about how to talk to his wife.
2: That was for you and I, that was way after the time of getting on the P155 because it was 6
34: yeah.
2: o'clock and you want to get down as much as you possibly could.
34: Yeah,
2: because
34: that's right.
2: The pub's
34: yeah.
2: closed at 6.
34: Yeah, that's right. You say you didn't drink responsibly. You just had to glug it down as quickly as possible. And that was the problem. Dad had had one or two too many in a short time. But anyway, he took the punishment.
2: That's great, yeah. So we've had lots of stories, including the use of a checkbook. How long since you've ever used a checkbook? And because if you were travelling, that was always a bit of an issue, wasn't it, back in the day?
34: No, when you travelled, you used to get traveller's checks, remember? And yet these were prepaid, and they could be in any currencies. For instance, if you were going to the British Isles, you'd get them in pounds. If you're going to the US, you'd get them in US dollars, etc. And so you would always get to traveller's checks, which were what they were, whatever they were worth, because you actually paid for them. It wasn't like a cheque account. These were prepaid cheques that you had, and you could cash them when you went overseas. So that was when I first started travelling. That was very common to use them. We didn't have credit cards or anything like that.
2: Of course not. So if you were a CommBank customer, for example, if you're planning to go overseas, you'd go into the CommBank sometime before you were travelling and purchase traveller's checks.
34: Your traveller's checks in whatever currency you required. Yeah, that's right. That's the way it was done, and because very, very few people had, I think

0: didn't really have the technology before then. And the first credit cards would have been Diners Club and American Express.
1: Yeah, they were the two main ones, not necessarily in that order.
0: No, that's right. So, so that, but yeah, it was a very, very different travelling back then because, everything's done online now. And,
1: well, here's a quiz question for you. What was the, what was the first card that we got in Australia that was pretty accessible through banks?
0: It was called a bank card.
1: It was called a bank card.
0: Yeah.
1: I know. How simple was that? And that was a thing.
0: It was. Yeah, it was. They were the earliest credit cards we had. Yeah, that's right.
1: Bank card. And Amex was the one that you would use particularly if you're travelling overseas.
0: Well, if you're going to Amex and Diners Club, but see, they both had fees attached to them.
1: They still do, I think, don't they?
0: And I mean, pretty expensive fees as well for the honour of having an Amex or card So, but I don't know. I mean, Amex is still around, I guess. I don't know about Diners Club.
1: It's massive. Yeah. So often I'll get an email or a text or some random thing associated with some transaction saying, oh, join Amex. And I'm thinking to myself, what's the benefit of joining? Because you're forking out a fair bit of dough to be a member.
0: Right.
1: And I read it and then think, I don't think so. Not for me, but I'm sure there are other benefits that maybe of which I'm not aware.
0: Yeah, well, I'm not sure, but it's because, these days most banks, if you've got a credit card from them, you get points, which helps you, with your points you can buy airfares and stuff like that, depending on how much you spend or whatever. So it's all changed, and you can use credit cards to your advantage as well, and especially with the points. I know people who use their points that they get on their credit cards to upgrade, from economy to business and things like that. So it's definitely changed. And nowadays, a lot of people wouldn't have a credit card. It's on them. It would all be done through the app on their phone.
1: KL, we'll come back and talk more about KL in just a moment. Maggie May. You got a question about Kuala Lumpur for Grumpy?
2: Yes, I do, Tony, and hi, Grumpy Steve. However you prefer to be addressed.
0: Oh, call me Grumpy. that's fine.
2: Maybe depending on your mood. I've been to KL on a couple of occasions. Once was an enforced, 3 day in 72, but that's not my main point. But more so, my ex-late husband had about 2 years working in KL the late 60s, I think. So when we visited, perhaps 1979, he was quite familiar with KL, and we went to, I think it was called the Selangor Club. Is that quite exclusive? And I don't know whether it was a golf club or whatever. And I'm just wondering whether that still exists.
0: I don't know, because Kuala Lumpur these days is a very much different than it was in the late 60s and early 70s. It's a very, very modern country these days. I know that there's a couple of exclusive clubs. There's an exclusive golf club in KL, and there's some other exclusive clubs as well. But it's all changed up here. The one thing, because I've been coming to KL for probably 30 years or so, and it's a very, very modern city now. It's got some very, very tall buildings. And the shopping, the Malaysians don't like early mornings. So nothing opens too early, but at night the shops are open until about 10 p.m. at night.

0: night, and the place is booming, and restaurants are all full. So I think Malaysians are really night owls, and it's really amazing. Some of the places and some of the restaurants and the shops that are here these days, it's very sophisticated.
1: And the shopping in KL is amazing, Grumpy.
0: Oh, and the prices are good as well.
1: Good as in affordable, you mean?
0: Yeah. My wife, we went to a boutique place today, and she bought a couple of boutique handbags, and they were quite cheap, compared to what you would pay in Australia. So it is actually a great place for shopping, and they have some sophisticated shopping here. They have a big shopping centre called the Pavilion, which has got all the big names, Cartier, Yves Saint Laurent, Dior, etc. And I know that you like your watches. Well, some of the best watchmakers in the world are represented there, and
1: it's very
0: high-end marketing. But the place is packed, and my mate Jimmy Chu has he doesn't call it a shoe shop; it's an atelier. He's very upmarket, but his shoes are wonderful. He's represented. But it's just amazing. And the crowds that you get in these shopping centres are just amazing. And you see them, the hotels that we've been staying in, people come from all over, particularly Malaysia, to come to KL to shop. And you see them bringing in large numbers of bags full of goods. Shopping is
1: it's perfect. It's all part of the experience. Grumpy, stay there. We'll come back in just a moment. Calls coming in. Come and join us. 133693. Steve Grumpy Collins. Anything you do about nightlife anywhere really, but nightlife in Malaysia and KL for those that have been there. How was it for you? 133693. Good morning.
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3: Chasing salmon at Bankura during the week, catching absolutely nothing. 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"Oh, well, I was just at Albany a few weeks ago and I was getting salmon to 3 to 4 kilo. I'm like, "Well, that's good, because we just caught nothing, got it."
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1: Yeah, it must be a Friday, because on a Friday, yeah, or every second Friday or so, we catch up with Steve Grumpy Collins, which is Steve Collins Traveller. 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Find out what he does, how he does it, and with whom. Usually, most of it's by himself. So I was just thinking, the time we got taken to Malaysia, Grumpy,
0: yep.
1: Taking some clients associated with 6PR in the day, and we went to a place called Club Med Sheraton.
0: Yeah, that's right. That's on the East Coast.
1: Club Med. It was just one of the all-time great 7 days in Club Sheraton.
0: Yes.
1: Wow, well, what a good way to do it. Club Med.
0: That's on the East Coast. The thing about Malaysia is it's got some fantastic islands, particularly on the East Coast. A lot of people know about Langkawi, which is a great island as well. And there's some terrific beaches here too. It really is. We stayed not far, my wife and I, Heather, last time we both came here together, we stayed not far from Club Med in the Cheriting area, and the beaches here are fabulous, just great, yeah. So, but if you go up a little bit further to the next state, because there's so many states here, a place called Terengganu, that's got some of the best beaches I've seen. There's some really, really good islands there. So there's a hell of a lot of stuff to do up here in Malaysia. It's a very, very good destination. And the food is just fantastic, But we're staying at the Hyatt Centric City Centre Hotel. The breakfast bar, you wish you had three stomachs so you could eat more.
1: Yeah.
0: Because they've got a mixture of all different cuisines. Yeah, of course, Malayan cuisine, but there's Western food and all sorts of things. And they've also got a very, very good Italian restaurant here. And
1: just one Italian restaurant. One.
0: Well, that's one in the hotel.
1: Oh, right, okay, sorry.
0: I was at another Italian restaurant earlier tonight, at a place called Marini's on 57, which is right next to the Petronas Twin Towers. And you're on the 57th floor, and it's just amazing, the view of the Twin Towers and all of the lights, because a lot of the buildings here have got coloured lights on them, and it's all happening, and it's really, really colourful to go out and have a go out at night and explore the place. Yeah,
1: those towers are just a landmark, and they're very much part of you're there because of those towers now.
0: Yeah, well, that's true, but they're not the highest towers in KL anymore, because I heard the biggest build it, tallest building in the world is the Burj Khalifa, of course, which is in Dubai. But now they build themselves as the highest twin towers in the world. The building here has been amazing. It's the high rise is extraordinary. And there's a lot of inner city units. We were told, I learnt tonight, that you can only go up to the 36th floor of the Petronas Towers. That's where the viewing platform is. Mm. But there's actually 38, and I'm like, okay, they're penthouses.
1: Yeah,
0: they're
1: two
0: floors in penthouses.
1: They're really high. And, mate, I'm just reading here. I think they've got Malaysia's about to host the Formula One. That's
0: correct.
1: Coming up in October.
0: Yeah.
1: They're promoting that heavily?
0: Yeah. Yes. If you go to Petronas Towers, Petronas have a team, and when you go into the towers, you walk in and there's one of their Formula One race cars there, just stuck to a wall, sort of, and probably a former one. They've got the Formula One up here. Friends of mine came up a couple of years ago when it was on. They just said it was a fantastic event because. Yeah, it's handy for Australians to come here to see the Formula One, And it's out near the airport, and it's pretty good transport to get there as well. They've got a pretty fast train from the city to close to where the F1 track is, yeah.
1: The Sepang International Circuit, October 2,
0: Sepang.
1: 3, yeah. 4, Sepang. In between the Azerbaijan, yeah?
0: And
1: the Singapore Grand Prix. Let's take a couple of calls. Beverly, say hello to Grumpy Collins.
12: Oh, hello. Yes, when I was in my 20s, my husband and I stopped off at Kuala Lumpur. I really wanted to go to what I called the jungle, but nobody would take me. Is there a jungle or a rainforest near Kuala Lumpur?
0: No, not in Kuala Lumpur. No, it's very well developed. Usually people go up to the Cameron Highlands, which is an hour or two out of KL. Up around that area, they've got some really good, well, we call it rainforest now, not jungle.
12: There is rainforest.
0: But also, if you go to Ipo, which is about an hour and a half by train from KL, they've got some wonderful, it's all limestone. They've got all these wonderful caves there. And I've been to a retreat there. You get your own little villa, you've got your own pool, but they've got one of the best wine cellars I've seen, and it's in a cave.
1: Mm.
0: And because it's in a cave,
1: yeah,
0: the temperature doesn't change. Tony, you would love that. It's just the wines they have there is just amazing. So there's plenty to do up here. You've got Langkawi. You've got Penang, of course, which is really well known for its food. It's a great food up in Penang. There's so much to do here and to keep yourself occupied. But really, the nightlife here, it's fantastic. We went last night, the night before, Jelana Law, which is a street, it's their food street. It's chocked a block with restaurants, and all the restaurants have their tables and chairs because they close the road off at night. Walk around, and then they've got other little food stalls as well that specialise in various things like skewers, and it's just such a great atmosphere. But the thing is, the price up here is not all that expensive.
1: Which we'll talk about in just a moment. We'll come back and do that. And you can actually go up into the hills if you're wanting to have a flutter. It's a really good place right up the top there too, is from memory. Anyway, we'll do that next. Wherever you are around Australia, come and join us, 133693. We catch up with Steve Grumpy Collins, stevecollinstraveller.com.
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1: Grumster. Genting, are you familiar with Genting, which is worth the trip because you go right up really high. That beautiful rainforest area, gorgeous.
0: Yeah, well, you go up on the cable car.
1: Yeah.
0: And it's really easy to get to. You go to KL Central, which is the main station there, and there's buses that take you to the cable car, and it only costs you a ringgit or whatever. It doesn't cost you much. Now, and you go up to Genting, and it's quite high. The cable car trip is really, really interesting because, as you say, you're going over fairly dense rainforests, et cetera, et cetera. But Genting is well known. It's the only casino in Malaysia, but it's also got the world's biggest hotel there in terms of rooms. It's well over 1,000 rooms.
1: Phenomenal.
0: It's phenomenal. But not only that, I mean, it's not just gambling. They've got... They've got some really good theme parks, so there's plenty of stuff for the family. They've got some huge swimming pools, and it's a little bit cooler up there as well because it's a couple of thousand or a couple of hundred metres higher than KL, and so it doesn't get as hot or as humid there because it does get very hot and humid in KL.
1: You're walking around in your shorts and you don't realise how then you're going to freeze the proverbials off when you get up right up the top there. You think, wow, we're in a different nation.
0: That's right. Yeah, it's a big difference, isn't it? Mm. But the views from up there are fabulous. But I just love that cable car ride. I like cable cars. There are a lot of people that don't like cable cars, but it's just amazing, and it's very, very easy to get to, and it doesn't cost a lot of money to get there. I've never stayed there because I'm not into gambling anyway, but I have been up there and had a look at it, and it is very, very interesting, and it's thousands of people go up there. Not all of them gamble. A lot of them go up there for the amusement parks and just to take the family away for a weekend.
1: And the shows, lots of shows.
0: Oh, yeah,
1: and the
0: shows,
1: dining and the parks and the themes. It's an amazing job for those that have been there. Well, I got to tell you, we were invited some time ago I think it was a big celebration. I can't remember what the celebration was now, but it was a massive celebration. And so we actually got to sit next to the Prime Minister.
0: Oh, did you?
1: For this event. It was amazing.
0: Well, I have had afternoon tea with the Queen because they have a king and queen, but see, there's all these sultans in all the different states, and they take it in turns to become king and queen for about 3 years, I think. They know when they're going to become king and queen because it's rotated. But yes, I've had afternoon tea with the Queen, Tony. You'll be pleased to know.
1: In Malaysia.
0: In KL, in Medaka Square, which is in the centre of KL. I don't know what the celebration was for. It was National Day or something. But I was selected to go have afternoon tea with her. I'm sure she was disappointed. Well, turned up.
1: The other thing that struck me, Grant, I don't know if it's still the case, when you go into some of those shopping centres, which are phenomenal, but my impression, my memory is that there would be often guards around there and with these massive bloody, what do you call them, machine guns.
0: Used to be the case, not anymore.
1: Oh, that's changed, has it?
0: Well, they have better security now. They've got cameras everywhere.
1: Okay.
0: I have to tell you, it's just amazing the number of shopping centres they have up here, and they're always full. We went to New Times Square today, which is another one of the bigger ones. I think it's 7 stories, and it's a huge building, and it's got hundreds of shops. And it's when I used to come up a lot by myself, I'd always come and get a scarf or a shawl for Heather, my wife. And so she's been going shopping for friends, and they're having a great time and doing now that. But shopping is very, very big up here. Shopping and eating are both very, very popular pastimes.
1: Not necessarily in that order.
0: It depends. I think it depends on which gender you are.
1: Yes,
0: Tony.
1: Very, very true. How long are you staying, and where do you go next?
0: We leave tomorrow. We're going back to Perth. We've been away for 6 weeks or so, so about time to go home and plan the next trip, I guess.
1: Now, I don't know whether you know, but the football fans of Fremantle and beyond are not happy when you arrive down. So be nice to them because they got beaten by Hawthorn yesterday, last night.
0: Yes, I know. I don't think they expected that, Tony, to be honest with you.
1: Computer said no.
0: I've been reading some comments on Facebook.
1: I'll bet. Not happy, Jan.
0: No.
1: See you, Grumps. Always good to chat. Thank you. Enjoy your final night there in KL.
0: Yep. Thanks very much, Tony. See you, mate. Bye.
1: For those that have been there, interesting calls for which we are most grateful. Come and join us the other side. What have we got coming up? We're going to California Dreamin'. We are. Rod Smith in the United States. Still a very important part. Friday morning edition, Australia Overnight.
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1: Oh, good thing we didn't hear that for the great Rolling Stones song with Grumpy, who is passionate, passionate Rolling Stones fan. He would have been doing his little dance. Bring back the checkbook, says 713. Why did they ever get rid of the checkbook? Well, I wasn't too sure that they did, so you can't write a check anymore. Well, presumably you can. 133693, let me know.
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7: Hello, I'm Chelsea Bowden. The Coalition's plan to slash the tobacco excise is being criticised by support services who say the policy would undermine decades of progress. The opposition is vowing to reduce the tax by 80% if it wins the next election in a bid to combat the illicit market. It's estimated the price of legal cigarettes would drop to about $18 a packet under the changes. Quit director Rachel Anderson says making any tobacco product cheaper goes against decades of health efforts to reduce smoking rates.
8: We know smoking's still killing 66 Australians every day, and so now is not the time to weaken tobacco control policies that have been effective up until this point.
7: Australian firefighting drones will be used in the search for survivors of the Nepal flooding. A 15-strong disaster response team will be deployed to the disaster zone, including a number of pilots from New South Wales and Queensland fire departments. 38 Australians are among the more than 4,000 people still unaccounted for. The federal government is preventing new enrolments in a graduate diploma over feared links to student visa misuse. A surge in transfers into the Graduate Diploma of Management has prompted concerns. Some international students are using it as a loophole to maintain their visa status. It's the first time the government is using new course cancellation powers designed to protect the integrity of the international education system. The New South Wales Police Commissioner is confident his investigators are able to address Sydney's gangland crime. Two people have been killed this week in separate cases of mistaken identity. Officers believe the attacks are being coordinated from overseas. Mel Lanyon says the change in how organised criminals are operating presents a fresh challenge.
9: The use of encryption, the contracting of young people through encrypted apps is challenging for us, and that's why we're focusing so much on technology. We have some brilliant detectives who are very upskilled in terms of technology and encryption.
7: Perth is making a splash on the global stage with a multi-million dollar investment into a nation-leading swimming centre. The WA government is spending more than $2.5 million to establish Australia's first endurance swimming hub. It will be just the fifth elite program for the sport worldwide. We're being encouraged to roll up our sleeves and donate blood this World Leukaemia Day. A new Lifeblood survey has found 70% of Australians don't know cancer patients are the nation's largest users of donated blood. Over one in three blood transfusions in Australia occur in people living with cancer. And American feminist icon Gloria Steinem has died at the age of 92.
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7: better. Dockers coach Justin Longmuir isn't letting their loss to Hawthorn affect their premiership mindset. The Hawks comfortably defeated Fremantle by 32 points in their qualifying final in Perth. Longmuir says they won't waste their second chance.
27: The reality is a disappointing night, but we've earned the right for a double chance. There's multiple ways you can get to where we want to get to. Yeah, we get another chance at home. Yeah, there's still a path there. So everything we've been working on across the course of the year, we've got to lean into that now.
7: The Brisbane Broncos have finished their NRL season with a 34-20 point win over the Canterbury Bulldogs in Sydney. And Sydney Roosters coach Trent Robinson has denied he's disrespecting tonight's blockbuster against the Rabbitohs. Robinson is resting 9 of his top players to freshen them up for finals.
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9: Your four-day forecast for Gippsland and the Valley has strong wind warnings for the central and east Gippsland coast today, and a mostly sunny day for your Friday. Medium chance of rain, though, most likely in the evening, looking at a top of 17 degrees, with overnight temperatures falling to between 8 and 11. Tomorrow, your Saturday, cloudy with a very high chance of rain, chance of a thunderstorm, possibly severe, top of 18 degrees with winds to 45 kilometres an hour. Sunday, partly cloudy and 16, and Monday, high chance of showers and 15. Right now, it's 7 degrees.
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11: Good morning, wherever you are. Nice to have you company right across Australia. I'm Tony Mac. It is Australia Overnight. What have we got? 9 degrees in Melbourne, top of 18 on the way. For the brand new day. Perth, 16 degrees after those showers at the footy last night. I wonder whether that did have an impact on Frio. Maybe. And a top of 20 today. Adelaide, 13 degrees, showers as well. Top of 21. If you're having a birthday today, sharing with some interesting people, the wonderful Dick York, you probably don't recognise necessarily. He was only 63, but of course he played Samantha's husband, Darren, my other brother Darren, for about 5 seasons. And he left the series due to complications from a back injury and was replaced by another Dick Sargent. So we had the Dick York and then we had the Dick Sargent all those years ago. So replacing in the great TV show, Samantha's husband. But he sadly was only 63 when he died in 1992. Our Dawn, happy birthday, is 89. Australian swimmer. 8 medals, 4 gold, 4 silver, 3 successive Olympic Games, further 4 gold medals, 62 Commonwealth Games. Only swimmer to win the same event in 3 consecutive Olympic Games, winning gold in the 100-metre freestyle. Served as a member of Parliament too. We'd forgotten about that. She lost the seat to Bel Main, standing as an independent. But bless her heart and soul, is a birthday girl today. She is 89. Roman, good morning. Roman. Artie, good morning to you.
12: Good morning, Tony Mac and Jackson. I rang up to say all the best for their birthdays for Leanne and Justine. Star Son of Virgo, and happy birthday to Tony Moakley today,
11: Happy birthday to the Tones. I was going to mention that a bit later. So a big birthday for Tony Moakley here on 3AW in Melbourne, who looks after the afternoon program between midday and 3. Very kind of you to remember, Arthur.
12: Well, hopefully. I haven't got his number, but I've got Woody's. I'll text him to say it. So maybe you can play an old song for him, A Glass of Champagne by Sailor.
11: Glass of Champagne. Hello, Sailor. Well, do you want his number? I'll send you his number.
12: No, you better not without his permission. I've got Woody's his permission.
11: Would you like his bank account details?
12: I know, you better not do that. I heard you talking about someone. He wanted to cash a check in the bank account. He can't do that.
11: Nah. Are you playing chess over the weekend?
12: Well, if I can get a contender, my friend's a bit busy, but I might squeeze a few games in if I'm lucky.
11: Are there still sort of chess clubs around the place where you go and play chess or not? No.
12: There is, but some are a little bit far for me at the moment, so I prefer to stay local. But my opponent, is a bit busy at the moment, but I'll see how the other one goes. So hopefully I can squeeze a few games in.
11: Have a great weekend.
12: You too.
11: Have a great weekend, Artie. Thank you. Pete, morning. What did you think of the game last night?
13: Tony, good morning. It was pretty good. I had a feeling that... Fremantle might take, because we actually watched a couple of games this season. They were down and out within a couple of quarters at the start of each match, and then eventually they come back playing finals. It's a bit hard to come back when you've got top oppositions, but in the Hawthorn and in the finals, everyone steps up. And I think everyone got a bit of a shock and realised that they haven't changed much from the later years that they were competing for the finals. If you remember, I think it was 2013 or 14 when they didn't kick a goal until...
11: Yeah, I know.
13: They kicked one goal until half-time or something.
11: History doesn't repeat because they've been a pretty good side this year. And I think, without checking, I think that's the first match they've lost on that ground this year.
13: Well, yeah, that's something that's a bit weird, but...
11: Why did you call, Pete?
13: It's 3 o'clock. All the minders have probably gone to sleep. They had a good night, and we can talk about the issues that really concerns Australia now, I think.
11: Which is what?
13: What do you reckon? About these smokers. The smokers.
11: That's an interesting one, isn't it?
13: Yes, if you give me a couple of minutes, when people keep on ringing up and saying, I don't follow the law, I promote illegal selling and buying of smokes, but we want the cops to do the job. We want children to be locked up. We want underage troublemakers to be locked up. But when I need to save $20 a packet of smoke, I'm going to break the law and fuel this.
11: Pete's a great point.
13: That guy that got, they set himself on fire. It's not funny, but serves him right. But they had a big argument today with the drive thing, saying that why should people be paying $30 or $40 extra when they can get it for $20? Are you encouraging people to break the law? And then some guy from the AE, from the Department of Health said, if the government ends up dropping the excise, more smokers will come back into the market. And everyone is thinking, how is that possible? Maybe, Tony, maybe for a second, that there is law-abiding citizens out there, Tony.
11: Yeah. Probably. It'd be interesting to find out from people, Pete, about how many still go and buy their packet of cigarettes from Coles, for example. And pay
13: law-abiding citizens do, Tony. Tony, law-abiding citizens do. The ones who don't should be condemned and called out on the radio when they call up. You do not give sympathy to these people. You don't say, it's a bit much to pay $30 extra, so we'll feel sorry for you. Don't break the law. There's cops out there who risk their lives to try and protect these people, and they're fueling these black markets. So whoever thinks that they're saving $20... Think about those cops who go out and fight for you.
11: And yet every single week, people die from smoking but still choose to do so.
13: Tony, my old man is a smoker. And now, Tony, he's got left, right and centre, probably 10 different problems in smoking. I've never touched a smoke in my whole life. But that basically means for people who smoke, and don't give an excuse that's addictive. Everything's addictive, okay? When you get to your later years, but the thing is for Australia is that you've got good health care. I've been bent to the hospital. I've spoken to you about this. I've been bent to the hospital 6 times in the last 8 months or 9 months and not paid a cent. And not paid a cent. You get all the medical treatment possible to you. And not pay a cent. But once you become a smoker, be a registered smoker. And then when you go to the hospital, you start paying proper $1,000, $2,000 a night for care. And then you'll see when people will start quitting smoking. They're giving this crap on what the Liberal people are saying, cut the excise, and then we'll find some money to fight this problem. Why can't you find the money now?
11: Yeah, looks like a hand on hip. What we will do, we will reduce the price of cigarettes and it'll be fine. Well, really? And yet more and more people, in all likelihood, will take up the cigarette smoking and more lives will be lost. Is that the cost of, you know, politically thinking you're doing the right thing? Doesn't make sense to me. Pete, well done you. Thanks. Roman, morning.
14: Morning.
11: We've got you. Hi.
14: Tony, did I ever tell you the story of White Wings in Australia? You've heard of White Wings?
11: What, they used to make flour?
14: The flour, yes.
11: Yeah, White Wings, of course.
14: It started by a fellow called, I think it was Harry Bussell. He was a miller back in the UK, and he came to Australia, and he thought he might open up a place here. So he bought all this machinery from the UK, brought it over here, and set up a factory making these different mixes of flour and one thing and another, including self-raising flour. He eventually launched into cake powders and the like, where all the
11: cake mix,
14: the cook had to do was add an egg and some flavouring to make a. And he put it under the name of White Wings.
11: White Wings and cake mix, yep.
14: White Wings cake mix. Mm-hmm. It went successfully for many years. He ended up having to sell his factory because a number of his employees sued him after many years, having gone deaf in custody.
11: What? Having what in
14: custody? Gone deaf in custody. The machinery got old and clunky.
11: True story, or is that a gag?
14: That's a gag.
11: Thank you. And you told it beautifully. Well done, you, Roman. What do you got planned for the weekend?
14: Hey, pardon?
11: What do you got planned
14: for the weekend? Today's my go-out day. Today I've kissed a couple $100 up the wall at the local pub.
11: Good on you. Thank you for sharing. Good work.
14: Thanks, mate.
11: See you. Bye. He's a very funny man, our Roman. If you'd like to jump on board, passing parade coming up very shortly. Can we talk to Tony just before we do that? We've got time. G'day, Tones. Tony Mack speaking. Hi.
15: G'day. How are you?
11: Really,
15: wonderful,
11: really.
15: Mate. I have my theory on. I'm a smoker. I would like to see cigarette products, tobacco products, banned, outlawed altogether. Full stop. If I can't buy them, I can't smoke. And that's as simple as it is. All this garbage about, if they drop the tax, it'll undo all the good work we've done over the years. Why don't they just ban it altogether? And I'd be happy with that.
11: Yeah, but we've seen that in the past with alcohol, particularly in the United States, Tony. It didn't work. I mean, they were fighting on the streets.
15: Well, and the next thing with that is alcohol is people are already starting to home brew. Yeah. And I don't have an issue with that. I home brew, I have done for 34 years. But with what's coming in now, the toxins, the poisons, they have made that to a point where it's become. I can't even take my wife out for a meal at the pub. The expense of it now to buy a glass of shardy and a pint, it's nearly $26, $27.
11: Yeah, it's bullish, isn't
15: for
11: it?
15: For a drink.
11: Yeah.
15: Rubbish. Garbage.
11: Yeah.
15: And it's purely a money grab to pay for all the other ridiculous schemes that have taken us to where we are now.
11: So how much are you paying for your smokes, Tones?
15: $16.
11: Wow. And so if that was not available to you, you're unlikely to pay $55 or $65. You wouldn't.
15: No way. No, and I would rather not have them. I want to give up.
11: What would it take for you to stop?
15: If I can't buy them, I haven't got them. If I haven't got them, I can't smoke.
11: What if I gave you $1,000? Could you stop smoking?
15: Probably try me hardest and it'd probably fail miserably because they're still available.
11: What if I gave you $20,000? Would you stop smoking for 12 months?
15: For 12 months? Yeah, possibly, but yeah. But my whole point is, it's with all the issues it's caused to the health system over the years and families and things like that, get it out, stop it. Don't make them as unavailable as possible.
11: Have a great weekend, Tony. Thank you. Johnny Doremus, smoker or non-smoker. Johnny, good morning.
16: This is John Doremus with the Passing Parade and the story of an adventuress who won the heart of a dictator. Her name was Magna Fontangus. A woman of extraordinary beauty, she once boasted that the man who could resist her charms had not been born. And having made the claim, she set out to prove it. I'll be back with the story after this message.
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16: It was in April 1931 that Magna Fontangus settled in Rome. Reporting for a chain of French newspapers, she had introductions to the highest Italian officials and recommendations from French deputies and cabinet ministers. And so armed with these, she contrived to arrange a meeting with the fascist dictator Benito Mussolini, who she had openly vowed to her friends would be her next conquest. And so the meeting took place in Mussolini's private chambers. What occurred on that occasion is not on record. Let it suffice to say that overnight, Magna Fontangus became the most influential woman in Italy. As Mussolini's mistress, she remained in favor for a number of years. And despite the gossip, despite the international publicity the affair received, her glamorous pugnacity overcame all obstacles. So sure of herself did she become that she took to deliberately embarrassing the Duce in front of his chief lieutenants, with the result that his infatuation began to wane. And when at length he discovered she had sold the intimate story of their torrid romance to the American press, he decided the time had come to be rid of her. She would return to France as a spy for the Germans, he informed her. The idea had immediate appeal to Magna, who was keen to broaden her horizons and rather fancied the prospect of working for Hitler. It would be interesting, she reflected, to find out if he measures up as a lover. But Mussolini was taking no chances of such an eventuality. He saw to it her field of operations was confined to France. As a German agent attached to the Gestapo, she proved invaluable. Not only did she supply the Germans with much information concerning the Allies, but she was directly responsible for the smashing of many French underground movements. In 1944, forced into hiding, she lived with friends in complete obscurity till her arrest by the French authorities late in 1946. Her trial in Bordeaux early the following year aroused international attention. White-faced and haggard, a pathetic figure, she entered the dock with some of her old defiance, but little else. Gone was the glamour of her Roman heyday. Her beauty had withered. Her once famous wit had departed, and with them had vanished all her erstwhile powers of seduction. In a desperate bid for freedom, she had retained the services of one of France's most brilliant advocates, but to no avail. Found guilty on 3 separate counts of espionage, she was sentenced to 15 years imprisonment as German spy number 8006. She was prohibited residence in French territory for 20 years. Such was the lot of Magna Fontangus, the woman who had won the heart of Mussolini, sold out her country, and sacrificed her soul. Our time is up till we meet again for another chapter in the Passing Parade. This is John Doremus. Thank you so much, and goodbye for now.
11: Johnny, have a great weekend. Dream job for cat lovers. What could that possibly be? We'll find out next from Rod Smith in the U.S.
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0: California Dream and Mama's Papa's, which means we must be somewhere in California, I would have thought. Rod Smith, good morning.
1: A very good morning to you, Tony. Yes, we are in San Diego, of course, and, you know, not bad weather. You'd have to go, yeah, it is pretty good. Now, currently 22, top of 23.
0: 31 in Brisbane.
1: Well, it's pretty good.
0: 21 in Adelaide.
1: All pretty good.
0: 20 in Perth.
1: See, look, all good temperatures around Australia.
0: 18 in Melbourne.
1: That's still a good one.
0: Just thought we'd compare notes. Mate, I look at these little notes that you've sent through. A dream job for cat lovers. Ouch, yes. Sorry, pussy.
1: You like cats, don't you, Tony?
0: Well, yes, historically, yes.
1: All right. Well, cat lovers can live free on the Greek island of Syros.
0: Beautiful.
1: Free accommodation, utilities, and meals.
0: Yeah, what's the catch?
1: Ah, there's always a catch, isn't there?
0: Always
1: but it's
0: catch.
1: Under a popular volunteer program. And, you know, these volunteers, all they've got to do is help care for the island's estimated 3,000 stray cats by feeding them, cleaning

0: good, several hours a day. And then you've got the rest of the time to feel free to explore the beautiful beaches and picturesque villages. Are you in, Tony?
1: No, not my cuppa.
0: Okay. Well, the unique program has become a real dream opportunity for cat lovers from all around the world.
1: I'll bet. Yes, thank you. there's a little note here. Is this been confirmed? Nick Cage as a James Bond?
0: No, well, kind of, because Nicolas Cage has been on a roll, you'd have to say, after starring in the critically acclaimed streaming series Spider-Noir. Now, the Oscar-winning actor has, some intriguing projects, should I say. They're on the way. And then one which sees him play the spy that inspired James Bond. Uh-huh. That's right.
1: Right.
0: In a new war epic based on the real-life mission that changed the course of World War II. Now, Cage reunited with the director of Con Air, Simon West, and the new action film is called Fortitude. Doesn't have a release date yet, but there's a trailer out, and the producer, Simon Afram, and his production company, they're suing Netflix. Why? Well, Netflix lost the master copy.
1: Ouch. Ouch.
0: How's that one?
1: Yeah.
0: And they're suing them for $105 million. So hopefully they can get all that worked out there, Tony, so we can see the movie, because it sounds like it's a pretty good movie.
1: Nick,
0: he kind of does all these different roles, doesn't he?
1: He's clever in that sense. But I thought the premise for a JB was you had to be a Brit, or historically it's been a Brit.
0: Well, but don't forget, Ian Fleming wrote all these books about this main person who was the real-life James Bond.
1: Yeah.
0: So, if Nicolas Cage is out there and playing the role, you're going to get to see what it was like and where Ian Fleming really got the idea from.
1: Bring us up to date with one of the much-loved Aussie rockers and icon still in intensive care.
0: Yeah, well, you know who this is?
1: Of course, yep. We've been talking about it for the last 24.
0: Yeah, Mr. Gary Angry Anderson.
1: Angry.
0: Now, we can't get too much info at the moment because they're kind of keeping it under wraps. He's still in ICU and the hospital is in Cologne. Now, the 79-year-old, well, he did fall ill. That was in early August. He went into severe cardiac arrest after the concert in Cologne in Germany. Now, his family, it's understood, they're there at his bedside. Now, hopefully things are going okay. We really don't know. But last night there, Tony, I was at a Guns N' Roses concert in San Diego, and Axl gave a shout-out to Angry Anderson saying he was in an ICU because, don't forget, the Gunners, Guns N' Roses, were inspired by Rose Tattoo, and they even played a Rose Tattoo song, Nice Boys. But if you are a Guns N' Roses fan, yes, they are hitting the stages in all capital cities in Australia, November, December this year.
1: Rod, stay there. We'll come back. Dolly's Walk of Fame star has been vandalised. I mean, really? We're going to talk about Donovan, the Models, the Zeps, Led Zeppelin, still to come, Rod Smith in the US.
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10: Ladies and gentlemen, I don't know whether this is true. I so hope it's not. The Dolly Parton's Walk of Fame star has been vandalised. Yay or nay?
11: Yes, it has there, Tony. Only a week after Dolly's passing, a star on the Hollywood Walk of Fame was heavily vandalised. Now, her name on her star was completely unrecognisable. And that was earlier this week, and the Hollywood Historic Trust and the Hollywood Chamber of Commerce initiated a full replacement of the damaged star, and the work is expected to be finished by tomorrow. So it will be ready for public viewing there, Tony. And Dolly received her star on the Walk of Fame on the 14th of June, 1984, while she was promoting Rhinestone, in which she co-starred with Sylvester Stallone.
10: Eye souls. I don't know why people behave like that. Beyond understanding.
11: It's unbelievable, isn't it? You know, like, just because there's something there, do we need to do something to it? How about just admiring it? That'd be a good way, wouldn't it?
10: Is this a story about our Nicole in a fantasy sequel?
11: It is. Nicole Kidman and Sandra Bullock. That's right. They're reuniting as they're called the Owen sisters in the upcoming fantasy sequel, Practical Magic 2. Now, the long-awaited sequel hits cinemas pretty soon there, Tony. September the 10th. Now, on the soundtrack is one of your favourite stars.
10: Ooh,
11: Stevie Nicks. Yes.
10: Oh, we love Stevie.
11: With her classic song, Landslide. So really wonderful to have that wonderful track on the soundtrack of the movie.
10: Let's go back. The year 1966, what a singer. Who was sort of, I've been listening to a fair bit of Donovan recently. He was amazing. But I guess people went for Dylan. Donovan was around that same time.
11: Yeah, look, Donovan was number one in the US on this day in 1966 with Sunshine Superman.
10: What a track.
11: And featured the work of guitarist Jimmy Page.
10: Yeah.
11: Yeah, so pretty good there having Jimmy on the track. Also, 1983, well, we'll get to that very soon, but 1985, the Models went to number one. That was this week with Out of Mind, Out of Sight. And they held that spot for 2 weeks. But this song, I don't know where kind of people's minds were there, Tony. It was number one in Australia for 9 weeks.
10: I know.
11: Everyone went crazy. It was the Macarena. How could they? But in 2023, Led Zeppelin, an album sleeve signed by all four members of Led Zeppelin, sold for $19,000 despite not containing the actual record. Very rare to have all four members signing an item, especially when John Bonham passed away in 1980. But on this day, in 1983, UB40 had their first number one in the UK. It only went to number two in Australia, and it was a cover of Neil Diamond's classic, Red, Red Wine.

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2: 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Now it is ringing a bell. 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
11: The following radio serial is a work of fiction. The characters are portrayed by radio actors reading a script. Some episodes may contain material which some people may find offensive or upsetting. 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
12: The Man in the Mist.
13: While Anne Elliot was trying to handle the impatient Lady Elliot, in connection with the money she had borrowed to pay off Carl Bloor, Carl himself had troubles too. When he let himself into his rented room in the Kensington district, he found Detective Inspector Gleeson waiting with some awkward questions.
14: Well, Mr. Schmidt,
15: I see no reason why you should search my room.
14: That's for us to decide, Mr. Schmidt, and you haven't answered my question. Where did this money come from?
15: It was lent to me.
14: Who lent it?
15: A friend.
14: The friend's name, please?
15: It's not necessary to give her name, sure.
14: Oh, then it's a woman.
15: I see no reason why I should answer any of your questions. I am not a criminal.
14: I hope not, for your sake, Mr. Schmidt. I'm afraid I shall have to press the question, otherwise we might have mistaken impressions about this money.
15: Why?
14: It's a very large sum of money to keep in cash, hidden, of course, in a most excellent place under the floorboards. But we've had much experience when it comes to treasure hunts. The name of the person who lent the money, please.
15: My friend, Mrs. Elliot O'Blige.
14: Is that so? She must think a great deal of you.
15: We're old friends.
14: And why did she lend you such a large sum?
15: I need the money to invest in a business.
14: A business you will share with Mrs. Elliot?
15: Yes.
14: Unusual for Mrs. Elliot. Her husband is a prosperous share broker.
15: I think it is her business where she invests her money.
14: Of course. I won't argue that point. But there is another little matter, Mr. Schmidt.
15: Yes.
14: During our search of your apartment, we found this document.
15: Yes.
14: Your passport, I presume?
15: It's a passport, yes.
14: But this passport indicates that your name is Karl Bloor.
15: Yes, that is correct.
14: Yet you told me that your name was Schmidt.
15: Many people choose to change their name.
14: Why did you change yours?
15: Because I don't like the name Bloor.
14: I see. This business you intend to invest in, Mr. Bloor, what kind of business is it?
15: It's a business in South Africa.
14: Oh, so you're sending the money to South Africa?
15: Not sending the money.
14: You're going there yourself?
15: I have booked on a ship which leaves before the end of the week.
14: Didn't you take a great risk leaving all this money here in your apartment?
15: You yourself said the money was well hidden.
14: Many unexpected things can happen. Supposing there was a fire, for instance.
15: Inspector, why are you asking me all these pointless questions? You treat me like a criminal.
14: Sorry, Mr. Bloor. That wasn't my intention. It's just that certain complaints were made about a man who menaced Mrs. Elliot. We thought that man might be you, until we found you dining with her.
15: But wasn't that enough to convince you?
14: No, not quite. And we still haven't finished.
15: But
14: if you don't mind, we will need to take charge of this money.
15: Inspector.
14: Now, just keep calm. If all is well, it shall be restored to you before you take your South African journey.

0: I hope we haven't disturbed you, Mrs. Elliot.
1: What do you want, Inspector?
0: Just a little chat with you about that unfortunate incident at the Mexican restaurant.
1: It was unfortunate. And very embarrassing for me.
0: It must have been. It was very embarrassing for us, too. So much so that we felt we should press the matter further.
1: Why?
0: Because there was something not quite normal about the whole affair.
1: Not quite normal?
0: We made further inquiries about your Mr. Schmidt.
1: Whatever for?
0: Because your cousin, who runs the antique shop, was quite sure he was the man who was bothering you. And then she changed her mind very suddenly.
1: She is quite sure now she made a mistake. She apologized to me this morning.
0: But she was very uncertain about herself last night. That's why we proceeded with the inquiries.
1: Why have you come to me?
0: Mrs. Elliot, did you lend Mr. Schmidt a sum of money?
1: No, I didn't.
0: He says you did.
1: Oh. Well, as a matter of fact, I did advance him some money, but it was a confidential matter.
0: A rather important matter, I should think. It was in the vicinity of 5,000, wasn't it?
1: He told you?
0: Yes, under pressure. We found the money hidden in his room, you see.
1: Oh.
0: And because it was all in cash, well, at Scotland Yard, when a large sum of money has been hidden and it's a cash accumulation, we're always interested. Did you give him this money in cash?
1: Yes, I did.
0: What was its purpose?
1: He needed the money.
0: What for?
1: Inspector, this is no business of yours. It was a private transaction between the two of us.
0: It's not private now, I fear. You must tell us, Mrs. Elliot, why you gave him such a large sum in cash.
1: It's because he was leaving the country. He needed the money and cash was the simple answer.
0: Not a very good answer for us, I fear. But we'll leave that for the moment. Where did the money come from, Mrs. Elliot?
1: I gave it to him.
0: But where did you get it?
1: It was my money.
0: Drawn from your personal account? In that case, you have no objection if we interview your bank manager and verify it.
1: Inspector, I haven't been quite candid.
0: No?
1: Part of the money was from my private account. £1,000, which my husband gave me.
0: And the rest?
1: It was money I borrowed privately.
0: From whom?
1: Do I have to tell you that?
0: I'm afraid so, Mrs. Elliot. I have no doubt that everything is in order, but when such a large sum of money is involved, we must trace it to the source under the circumstances.
1: I borrowed money from somebody belonging to my husband's family.
0: Who?
1: Lady Lucilla Elliot. She lent me the money.
0: In cash?
1: She gave me an open check and I drew it out. But it's all private and confidential, Inspector, and I don't know what you're getting at. I really don't.
0: Everybody has been so evasive that we shall have to keep her going until we find out everything we want to know. Now, have you anything else you want to tell us?
1: No. Except that what I have told you is the truth. That's where the money came from. I'm not being evasive now.
0: You must have a high regard for this, Mr. Schmidt.
1: I have. Yes, I have.
0: Have you always known him as Mr. Schmidt, this gentleman?
1: That's a strange question.
0: But it is a question, and it needs an answer.
1: Yes. Yes, why do you ask?
0: Mere curiosity, nothing more. I'm sorry to have troubled you, Mrs. Elliot. I know you're in a very nervous state.
1: I think all these questions have been extraordinary and unnecessary.
0: Not really, Mrs. Elliot. Don't forget that when we were called in on this case, we were acting in your interest and for your protection.
1: Yes, I'm grateful, but... Well, I'll be glad, Inspector, if you call it all off.
0: You mean forget about this man who's been following you around in the fog?
1: Yes, I haven't seen or heard of him for days now. He's probably forgotten all about me.
0: My experience is that it's better not to take chances. I'm afraid we shall have to follow this through until we reach a logical conclusion that will satisfy everybody.

0: Yes, sir.
1: Is Mrs. Elliot at home?
0: Yes, sir. Would you come this way?
1: Thank you.
0: She may be resting. Would you give me your name, sir?
1: Yes, Schmidt. Mr. Carl Schmidt.
2: Who is it, Sally?
0: Oh, she's up now, in the sitting room.
2: Sally, did you hear me? Oh.
1: Good evening, Mrs. Elliot.
2: All right, Sally, you can go.
0: Yes, ma'am.
2: What do you want?
1: Have the police been?
2: Yes.
1: Pity, I wanted to get to you before they did. I only hope that our stories concur.
2: They asked me about the money.
1: Yes, they found it hidden in my room.
2: Obviously, they must have been watching you.
1: Yes, and they followed me and found out where I lived. This makes it very dangerous, Anne.
2: For whom?
1: For us both. They seem to be very doubtful that you lent me this money. Now, what did you say about it?
2: I told them you borrowed it from me.
1: Well, that's a relief. And how fortunate for us both.
2: Why for us both?
1: Because if they had known the truth about the money, it might have been serious for you. One lie uncovers another, and they would have known the truth about you and our relationship.
2: I've been terribly worried now they're watching you, Carl. Supposing they found out your real name.
1: They have.
2: What? No.
1: Oh, don't be hysterical. They haven't found out that we were married. That's not likely.
2: You're quite sure?
1: One can never be sure about anything in this world, but as I pointed out to you, we were married in South Africa, and to all intentions, you were legally married again and are bearing another name. I think we are safe.
2: But supposing they did find out?
1: As you English say, let us not cross these bridges until we come to them, huh? However, we must be closely united, Anne.
2: What do you mean?
1: Our stories must tally word for word, and providing that you stick closely to the story, that you lent me this money.
2: Yes?
1: I will keep it a closely guarded secret and say that we are friends and not husband and wife.
2: We're not, Carl. In my eyes, we ceased being husband and wife when I got news of your death years ago.
1: Keep that uppermost in your mind if the police question you again. They can be very curious people. What's that?
2: I think it was the front door.
1: Nobody rang?
2: Oh, perhaps Sally or Mrs. Gunn going out.
1: Time for me to go, I think. I will keep in touch with you, Anne.
2: What's the matter?
1: Somebody coming up the stairs, a man.
2: A man? Surely it couldn't be... Why, it's you, Harry.
3: Hello, Anne. I left some papers behind this morning, business papers that are needed at the office. Oh. I don't think we've met, have we?
1: No, sir, we have not.
3: Well, Anne? Aren't you going to introduce us?
2: Mr. Schmidt, this is my husband, Harry Elliott.
0: It was a ghastly moment. Perhaps one of the most fantastic that could happen in any woman's life. Between these two men, Anne's future happiness was in jeopardy. A phrase, a misplaced word, and it might spell tragedy.
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2: Yeah, it seems around about 70% to 80% of all tobacco sales in Victoria bought on the black market. 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
5: Hello, I'm Chelsea Bowden. Australia is sending 15 specialist drone operators to Nepal to assist with recovery efforts after catastrophic floods. 38 Australians remain unaccounted for following the disaster. The response team will include firefighters from Queensland and New South Wales to conduct aerial surveillance and 3D mapping. Queensland firefighter Dale McVee says the deployment holds extra significance following a recent holiday in Nepal.
6: Have a close connection with the area, so I'm very pleased, very proud to be able to go over and help now. We would imagine that we'll be over there for a deployment time of a minimum of 14 days. We can continue to help, we'll stay as long as we need.
5: The federal government has also increased funding by a further $3 million, taking the total to $11 million. The Greens are pushing for more funding to fight the illicit tobacco trade rather than slash cigarette taxes. The opposition has announced it would cut the excise on legal cigarettes by 80% if elected. The move would reduce the cost of cigarettes to about $15 a packet. But Greens Senator Barbara Pocock says the focus needs to be on stopping criminal behaviour.
7: We do not deal with this problem by making it easier for big tobacco companies to negatively affect the health and well-being of many, many Australians, causing health consequences, cancer and so on. That is not the solution. We have to fight crime where it is. It's not easy, but that's our challenge. That's what we have to do.
5: A woman's been arrested after a man's body was found in a creek at a property on the New South Wales north coast. The 81-year-old victim is believed to have lived at the address in Ballina. Police are urging the arsonist who left his accomplice for dead during a firebombing in Melbourne's Outer West to turn himself in. A 23-year-old man suffered horrific burns when he became engulfed in flames at a tobacco store in Melton. Detective Inspector Chris Murray says the man fell out of a vehicle as he tried to get away and his co-offender sped off.
8: They had a flashover. One individual has then caught on fire and has rolled to the ground. This male now is in a critical condition. His so-called mate left him for dead. No care, no concern, a matter of saving his own skin. We intend to make it all about him and hold him personally accountable for the injuries.
5: A new national study has found Queensland leads the country for women in business. Data from Gender Index Australia shows women make up 45% of the state's sole traders and 16% of companies are women-led, the highest in the country. An American feminist icon, Gloria Steinem, has died at the age of 92. The journalist and activist was widely regarded as the defining face of second-wave feminism.
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5: The Dockers have suffered a shocking 32-point loss against the Hawks in their qualifying final in Perth. Fremantle will now have to take on the winner of the Geelong-Carlton elimination clash. The Bulldogs have lost their final game of the NRL season, going down to the Broncos 20-34. Coach Cameron Seraldo says after back-to-back finals appearances, it's been a disappointing season.
10: I thought we had a lot to play for, considering we're back at home. It's been a tough year, an up and down year, but we wanted to finish the season really strong. Very loyal fans turned up tonight, and I expected us to put in our best performance of the year, and we were a long way off that.
5: And disappointment for the Aussies at the US Tennis Open. Darian Katsanikina, Maya Joint, Taylor Preston and Kim Birrell have all been eliminated in the second round.
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20: Your four-day forecast for Gippsland and the Valley has strong wind warnings for the central and east Gippsland coast today, and a mostly sunny day for your Friday. Medium chance of rain, though, most likely in the evening, looking at a top of 17 degrees, with overnight temperatures falling to between 8 and 11. Tomorrow, your Saturday, cloudy with a very high chance of rain, chance of a thunderstorm, possibly severe, top of 18 degrees with winds to 45 kilometres an hour. Sunday, partly cloudy and 16, and Monday, high chance of showers and 15. Right now, it's 6 degrees.
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2: He is to the town of Stawell what Kerry Packer was to the naughtiest home video show. Mark Stawell, morning.
21: Good on you. I heard about those shootings up in Sydney this week. Now, the big question remains, were they legal or illegal guns? Were they legal or illegal shooters in possession of the weapons? No one seems to know. This gun back buy scheme is really working well, isn't it?
2: Well...
21: And the shooters need to go to Specsavers.
2: Well, there's that too. So but it's worked well in the past, did it not, when John Howard looked for that?
21: That was totally different scenario and totally different, getting rid of semi-automatic rifles. I totally agree with that.
2: Yeah.
21: Back then, we didn't need them. What do you need a military rifle to go out in the farm paddock to pop off a few bunny rabbits and roos?
2: Not being a shooter, I can't answer that. I don't know. I'm not a shooter. I'm totally against.
21: The only people who should have arms are the police, army,
2: farmers.
21: And shooting clubs that shoot for competition, and then they're all locked away with the bolts taken out, ammunition in a separate safe and everything. And they're responsible ones. Correct?
2: Who's the most famous shooter from the Olympic Games?
21: Oh, I've forgotten his name. I know. Yeah, he did clay targets.
2: He did really well
21: but
2: with clay.
21: But he ended up in the Tish something with his missus striking or attacking or
2: Well, we don't need to go down that track. We don't know, Adam.
21: Yeah, exactly. Well, you know where I'm coming from.
2: Well, I don't, but so let's move on from that. That's not important to the storyline at this stage.
21: Yeah, and then there's the tobacco. Well, fine, a losing battle now, aren't we? So something's got to be done.
2: Is there a way around it? Is there anything that can be done, or we just assume that nothing can be done because either way people will continue to smoke, and if the prices come down, maybe more people will smoke?
21: No,
2: meanwhile, it kills people.
21: Mate, the people that are buying illegal smokes, if the excise comes down, they'll go back to the supermarket when they're doing the shopping and get their smokes. When they're doing the shopping for the same price of what they're getting now when they go to a barber's, a florist, a hair shop, a car. You know, the list goes on of how many shops that front is whatever and buy them.
2: But what I don't understand, which has been well documented in other forums too, by the way, where all these people that are very self-righteous about law and order, and yet will go and commit the idea of committing essentially supporting criminals by buying cheap cigarettes.
21: Well, I'm not going to buy a pack of 20 for $60. Wouldn't it be better off buying a packet for $12 for 20?
2: There's a question I can't answer because I just why do people think it's okay to support criminal behaviour?
21: It's not the supporting of it.
2: You're buying cheap cigarettes because it's a deal. It's like buying cheap alcohol or cheap cars that have been dodgy.
21: It comes down to the wallet opening and closing all the time.
2: In other words, it suits you because it's affordable. It suits you to spend that level of money because they're cheap, even though you know that you're supporting criminal activity.
21: Correct, because it's not only this government, it's the previous government and the one before that that started putting the tax every quarterly, right, it goes up, it's like beer, it's gone up like there's no tomorrow. I remember back when I was 18,
2: wine, whiskey's all gone up.
21: Oh, everything. It was like when I was 18 all those decades ago. You could go into the shop, get a carton of smokes for $20. And now a carton is nearly $200 plus. So you tell me where...
2: Well, here's the thing. Just don't smoke.
21: Yeah, well, I'm just telling you what other people are telling me.
2: Yeah, I know. Just don't smoke.
21: Exactly.
2: And the real fear is that if they go back down to those sort of prices where you say you go into a Coles or a Woolies and you buy your cheap smokes because there would be a relaxation, is the real risk of younger people thinking, oh, this is pretty cool because we can now get back into the marketplace and do the right thing, buy them legally, at around about $20 again?
21: No, it won't change it. All it's doing is people won't be walking into the illegal tobacco shop. They'll just get them at the supermarket when they're doing the shopping.
2: That's not what the authorities are saying.
21: It's not going to change.
2: Well, I don't know how you say that, because the authorities are saying in all likelihood it could be perceived as the idea of just starting to smoke for the first time because...
21: Well, all right. All these people making all these assumptions on smoking's dropped, but hang on, do they actually go around to the illegal shops and work out how many people are walking in, how many cigarettes they're buying? If it's illegal, they're not registered, so how can they do that? It's a bit like illegal guns.
0: It's a bit like illegal bootleg whiskey or spirits or whatever it is at the moment going around. I wouldn't even put it in the fuel tank in my ute.
2: So it's against the law, and yet the people who would say that they complain about other lawbreakers, and yet they will happily, do the wrong thing, supporting criminal activity.
0: Well, it's also illegal to drive a car without a licence, isn't it? But it seems to go on.
2: Yeah, well, that's a ridiculous argument.
0: Yeah, I know it is, but, you know, there's so many... Oh, it's illegal to do a drive-off at the fuel station, but people still do it.
2: I know people commit crimes, but this is mass sort of content where we will go and buy cheap, illegal cigarettes and yet complain about issues around law and order. You can't have it both ways. You can't have it both ways.
0: I know where you're coming from with that one. Mm. And also, Leanne from Minyip, I hope she's got a traffic control, of course, with this... Benny Allison or whatever his name is in Labor, because he's going to fix all the potholes, so she better get a traffic control ticket so she can wave the lollipop around.
2: That's right. We need somebody to do that, Marky. Have a great weekend. Look at all these texts. G'day, Tone and Mark. I would support crooks than pay $50, and pay tax to Albanese, says Sam. Well, I'm not too sure that makes any sense. Thank you for the information, 641, who says Michael Diamond was the Olympic shooter. Thanks, mate, for being there. Really crook as a dog. David, I understand, because I reckon I'm coming down with that again too. I'm not happy with a bit of a runny nose. Not happy, Jan. KL, in 1970, because we were talking about Kuala Lumpur earlier on the program. In 1972, the first visit was somewhat backward in the day. Well, it's changed now for those that, if you haven't been there for a little while. Julian, we can only get you on the program if your name starts with J. Julian Justine, next. Australia Overnight.
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23: 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Now Nathan's asleep. He's fallen asleep. Should we wake him up? Yes, should we wake him up? Nathan, wake up!
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2: Now, just perusing through the papers, and I'm nothing if I don't go quite to the advertising pages associated in this particular instance with Harvey Norman. And I've noted there's not one, not two, but three pages dealing with coffee machines. So the question I have for the listener is, A, do you have a coffee machine? B, how much? C, and more importantly, I suppose, C, what brand did you choose? So at the moment, I'm reading between a Breville, a DeLonghi, Sunbeam, Breville, in no particular order, Breville, DeLonghi, Sunbeam. Preference? Over the page. Over the page, there's the Nespresso machines. Lots of them, lots of Nespresso machines. Back to DeLonghi, ranging in price from, let's say, $3.99 for a Nespresso machine. You know, and then you move up to sort of $1,600 or more for a very smart, what looks to be a, hang on, I'll just get the, a Jura, J-U-R-A, $4,500 for a Jura. Looks gorgeous. But is the coffee any better because of that machine? Thought I'd ask for a friend. Now, those of you that have a coffee machine need your help. 133-693. Those that have a coffee machine, which one do you go for? And then, of course, you've got to make an executive decision about what coffee you're putting into it. G'day, T-Mac. Remark, buying cigarettes at extra cheap prices. Yes, it's a criminal activity, and I certainly don't condone it, says James. Is that was the only thing that James said? Oh, he goes on to say, here's my question. How can general people know where these products are available? Aha, I agree. I wouldn't know. Why can't the authorities be more proactive in finding them undercover and close them down? Surely they should be able to do the intel around that. James, good point. If you said to me right now, and maybe I'm naive about this, probably am, but how do you know where to go to get the El Cheapo cigarettes? And then somebody's like, oh, but it's everywhere. Well, I don't know. Where would you go? Julian, morning.
7: Good morning, sir. We had a boy at Grandma many years ago called Andrew. His daddy had 17 children, 16 girls and one boy.
2: Wow, 16 and one.
7: That's incredible. Now, the thing is, what do they buy their daddy for Father's Day? Wow. I mean, my daddy loves international chocolates.
2: Good question. Can you buy
7: 17 pack boxes of chocolates? I don't know. You can't give flowers to your father, so what can you give to your father for if you've got 17 girls, 17 children? I don't think that's a real record, though.
2: Does Dad want a plant?
7: No.
2: Does Dad want a glow weave shirt?
7: He's got plenty of those.
2: Jocks and socks?
7: Plenty of those.
2: A bottle of Penfolds 389?
7: Possibly some Polish vodka.
2: A bottle of really nice Indian whiskey.
7: Yes, of course. And there's the other question. They used to have an interview at this time of year. How many people have famous dads? And do you live up to the expectation of your father?
2: Would you have to ask my daughters, see what they would say about that. Ask Tom Elliott's family what they would say about that.
7: I'll tell you.
2: Anybody who's remotely with a profile, ask the family members what they think. they now, Puzzle, treat it with some disdain.
7: Indeed. Now, my father was a smoker. I'd never give him cigarettes. I hated the habit, and I never started.
2: Yeah, see, not my. I mean, having said that, I promise you, there was a time when I did smoke, but gee, just I've spoken about this before. Yeah. I don't want to be boring about it because people go, I did the stop smoking course, the Alan Carr course of stop smoking. Never had one since. No.
7: What about you, Brenner? Are you going to play that one? I'll do it for you very quickly because I'm not going to
2: do
7: it.
2: You do the voice.
7: Can you play it?
2: No, I haven't got it handy, but you do the voice.
7: Whatever you do, please, don't smoke.
2: It's a very good impersonation. You did it well, Julian. Thank you. Justine, now, it must be nearly brekkie time for you.
8: No. No? But can I just do the bird for the fight, the bird's back? I've had the kookaburras. And the, you ready for it?
2: Yeah.
8: I was sound asleep. And I haven't been drinking, okay?
2: Are the windows closed?
8: Oh, I have the balcony door open, Tony, because there's no baddies in Noosa. They're all in my street in Melbourne. I hope my car's still there. Anyway, would you like me to do the sound of the bird?
2: Please. It's what the program's coming down to now. Bird callers at 25 past the hour. Very good. Very good.
8: And apparently...
2: One more time with feeling. Is that the male bird or the female bird?
8: That's the male bird. He's letting the ladies of Noosa know that he's awake. That's apparently... That's his calling. And I heard him yesterday afternoon when I was in Hastings Street. Mm. So he's confused, like most men. He's got no idea. He was calling out yesterday. In the afternoon.
2: Ouch.
8: Ooh. So 5 minutes ago, it's like this, Tony. You ready?
2: Yeah, go.
8: And my girlfriend did it yesterday at lunch and she whistled. Oh, my God, now I'm going to start to laugh again. Okay. You ready?
2: Yep.
8: Ooh. Oh, no, that was too high. Ooh. He sounds not very intelligent. Now I can't do it. I'm not confident.
2: This is the sort of segment that Ross and Russell replay in the breakfast program later this morning.
8: But anyway, he's up. But just quickly, sorry. Oh, my God, I've got to be careful. Tony?
2: Yeah.
8: I'll concentrate. Yeah. I'm so excited for the football tonight, Tony. I love being up here when we're actually up here in a few weeks' time again. I don't know if I told you that for the grand final.
2: Yeah, a couple of times you mentioned that.
8: Anyway. So, Tony, I can't wait for the football tonight. Who are you going for, Tony?
2: You've told everybody around Australia that you won't be in the house for a couple of weeks, which is really handy.
8: Yeah, great. Yes, I'm stupid.
2: Yeah, pretty much.
8: You can look after a house.
2: Pretty much.
8: Yeah. Hmm? Tony, who...
2: I might come and house sit. I'll bring a couple of mates around. We could do a bit of damage for 2 weeks. Be great.
8: Yeah, you can sleep in Mum and Dad's bed. Yeah, remember those days when your parents would... Remember when your parents would go away and my mum's last word was... No one's sleeping in my bed. There's 5 kids.
2: Oh. Who's been... Who it's like Goldilocks. Who's been sleeping in my bed?
8: Tony, who will you be
2: going... Is that
8: going
2: Goldilocks? No,
8: for?
2: I think it was. Yeah,
8: it was Goldilocks.
2: Yep.
8: Tony, who are you going for tonight in the football in the AFL?
2: Don't care.
8: Well, come on, Tony.
2: Don't
8: Take
2: care.
8: Take your Melbourne hat off.
2: Don't care.
8: So you're just going to sit there and not go for a team?
2: No. No, I'll just enjoy the game.
8: Really?
2: Yeah. I reckon it'd be a bit of a hoot just to see, because I work with Jay, work a lot of people here that are passionate about Carlton. So it'd be a bit of a hoot to see Carlton go through, given how they started the season to where they are now. But in all likelihood, first elimination final, you've probably got to say Geelong.
8: Will you put a little few dollars on it, Tony? I know we don't.
2: No, I don't punt. I don't punt.
8: Not even $2.50.
2: I can't afford to punt.
8: $2.50? Just with your family, like tonight. You have a little internal.
2: No.
8: Oh, we see, we do things like that. Okay. Put the hat around.
2: It's a luxury that I can't afford. Thank you, T Mac. I love the Morning Machine Streamline. It's the Nespresso pod size. Stick it on the bench. And has been going for 5 years. Thank you, 7 0409. The Morning Machine, AUANZ, New Zealand, is it? Version? The Morning Machine, Morning, 769. Not too sure what that means. You might have to explain that. People are so happy to buy cigarettes from criminals because they are cheap and perceived as a victimless crime, says Steve O. Well, perception's one thing, but the reality is it is not a victimless crime. Johnny, good morning.
9: Oh, are you talking to me, John Mealer?
2: Is that John? Yes, John, go ahead.
9: It is. Look,
2: leave it to Beaver.
9: I'm ringing up because yeah. I've heard one or two things on the radio about smoking.
2: Yeah. Are you a smoker now, Johnny?
9: No. I'm going to tell you a story that may well help other people who would like to give up.
2: Please.
9: Right. Now, I probably started smoking about 16 years of age. And I joined the RAF in 1948.

0: in 1950, I was overseas in Egypt, and I could buy a packet of tipped cigarettes, 50 tin of cigarettes, for something like 2p.
1: SFA.
0: Newpee. And I could sometimes smoke up to 50 cigarettes a day. Now, in the 1960s, I probably cut it down to about 40 a day. But in a, just probably around about 63-ish, I had a job where I had to do some speaking, where I was treating other flight engineers or talking to other flight engineers. And I used to smoke in front of the blackboard. And I thought to myself, this doesn't look good. And so I decided I would cut down. I did cut down for about a fortnight. And then I gave up. But what I noticed when I gave up was the first cigarette tasted vile.
1: Yeah.
0: The second cigarette tasted a little bit better. And the third cigarette tasted better, but not still not good. But by the time I got round to the fourth and fifth cigarettes, I was enjoying smoking again.
1: Yeah, you were back on it.
0: So I decided I would only smoke when I had a drink, which worked.
1: And you still use that theory?
0: No.
1: No.
0: I'm sorry, you're going to have to wait because it does take a couple of minutes. And then I got a change of job where I sat down and monitored other flight engineers. And in this job, was I could do this with headsets on, and I would feed problems in for them to solve, you know, things like that. But I did find myself looking occasionally at a newspaper. And I thought, cup of tea, I'll have a cigarette. By taking a packet of 10 cigarettes in my chest pocket, and before I knew it, I was halfway through the cigarettes. And I thought, oh. So I went home. I says, Kath, I've decided I think I'm going to have another go at stopping. She says, okay. But bearing in mind my previous experience, and I can tell you my first and second fingers were dark brown with smoke.
1: Yeah.
0: Nicotine.
1: Such a pretty look.
0: My tongue was curled up, and I didn't really enjoy food as much as I used to. And after I'd given up smoking, which I did at that particular point, give up, I found that the fur got off, left my tongue, and they became cleaner, more sensitive. Yeah. The smell of cigarettes on my breath disappeared.
1: It disappears. And doesn't food taste a lot better, John?
0: Well, it did.
1: Yeah.
0: It did. And I said, well, shall I donate these two cartons of cigarettes to the old age pensioners? And I said, no, leave them in there. I want them to be a temptation. So when I decided I could resist the temptation, I said, okay, now you can take it and give them away.
1: Well done,
0: and
1: you. How long have you been off them now?
0: Since 1963.
1: That is a fantastic story, John. Thank you for sharing. So it can be done. And look, I get it. It is an addiction. So I'm not dismissing that in any way. It's an addiction like many other things that are an addiction, but it's a physical addiction. It's a psychological addiction. It's really, for many, difficult. I tried several times. But then Millsy and I did, when I say Millsy, Millsy's a friend and colleague, looks after the Brekkie program at 6PR in Perth with Carl Langdon. And we both did the course. He did it first. I did it second. Have not smoked since. And that's now about, I'm thinking, as part of 15 plus years ago. Johnny, thank you for that. Sam Helen will come to you very shortly. Look at all these texts. Tone, how good were the Hawks last night? They said Hawthorn hasn't beaten a top eight team since round five. They said Fremantle, don't lose at home all season. Where was Wharfie time? Michael, congratulations. What a big win for the Hawks.

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13: Yeah, all that confusion with regards to gifts, presumably for Father's Day, LinkedIn, at H. Norman's in the papers today. 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I don't know why. Sam, morning.
14: Good morning, Tony. Sammy. You're talking about coffee machines. I haven't got the big one. I've just got the old espresso cafeteria.
13: Beautiful. Easy to do.
14: Yeah. I've got half a dozen of them from 12, 9, 6, 4s, 3s and 2 and 1 cup, you know, so... You've got guests, whoever's there, you arrange it like this. If you know, I won't go and spend $4,000 for a unit that sits on there, you know, and you've got to go and buy the special pods. You know. I just find the old-fashioned way is convenient for me, yeah.
13: I do love the idea, though, of making it, or the ritual of making a coffee. I've done it over some time where, you know, putting the milk in, buying the coffee, putting that in, watching it grind through, the smell of it, and then trying to get the flavours right. It's just a lovely thing to be able to do. So I enjoy that as part of a ritual, no different to sitting down to a dinner party.
14: Yeah, and you were talking about the Fremantle Shockers last night, Tony. Like, the what's-his-name... The Wolf with Time has to be a maritime myth, mate, like to go along with the Flying Dutchman and what is it, Ulysses and the Sirens. They just wait for it, you know, Blackbeard's treasure. And they have everyone on the edge of their seat because they were waiting for a two-goal run on, and it didn't happen last night. No, the Hawks put the foot down from the start and said, thanks for coming, and they just didn't show up.
13: Were you surprised, Sam?
14: Oh, yeah. I fell asleep, and I watched the second half, Tony. Yeah, so, and then I was oblivious to what happened in the first half, but then they just didn't show up, you know, their home ground. They didn't show up, you know.
13: But the Hawks looked pretty good. I mean, they were fierce early, you know, and they kept them at bay on that ground, which is their home turf.
14: Yeah, I mean, I said from the start of the year that it was going to be Hawthorn Brisbane Lions grand final. Everyone laughed at me, and I didn't get on. It would have been good odds, but we'll see how it pans out. It's really thrown the whole schedule into disarray now, because they get a home grand final.
13: They do.
14: Home prelim final, the MCG.
13: Yeah.
14: And seeing what happens in these ones coming up. So it's opened it up for every side now, you know. So Geelong will be going hell for leather, and Carlton want to assert, you know, their recent run of good form, you know. So it's going to step up a notch now with that result last night.
13: Big game tonight, Sammy. Always good to talk to you. Have a great weekend. We'll talk to you next week. Look at all these texts. I sent an email. Thank you for that. I've got it now. It'll come through very shortly. Did you know, Tone, Heidi Murphy, the great Heidi Murphy, morning, Heidi, has around 10 cups of coffee a day, she said once. No joke. Imagine how much caffeine that would be in your system. I'd be dead. I can't imagine doing 10, but if we were entertaining, that is, by the time you include that for a coffee, you know, that you might have after lunch and or dinner, maybe a coffee in the morning. I usually bring one in here on the way in. I'll pick up one, but I will sit on that for about 3 hours. So by the time I'm finishing it, it's well and truly cold. Pick up a Macca's, really, really good coffee. So the idea of that is appealing, but I don't know that I can have 10 a day. Could probably easily do 3, but usually 2. More often than not, 1, I would think. Helen, morning.
15: Good morning, Tony. I've only got a plain Lavazza pod machine, and it is very, very good. The coffee is really good, depending on the strength. Different members of my family have different strengths, so I buy them. And a pack of them, the pods, you used to be able to buy them in Coles, but they're not selling them there. I buy them online now. But Woolworths sometimes has them. They're only about $15 for a box of them of 10 of those. But you're talking about coffee machines.
13: I'm talking about a real machine. Yeah, because with those you don't froth your own milk, do you?
15: Yeah, no. You can froth your milk. Yes, there's a froth on it. I have a frother with it as well.
13: On the machine?
15: Yes.
13: Oh,
15: there's a frother
13: really?
15: On the side. So it froths the milk up, whether you want it more froth or less froth. It has sort of two levels that you can go on. It has a frother on the side, and not expensive. I think it's either $250 or $300. They're not really expensive. My daughter has a proper one. A proper one that you have in a coffee shop. She spent an absolute fortune for. My daughter has a PhD, but she went to do a barista course.
13: She did the course.
15: She did a proper barista course for this coffee machine. And I swear, I don't think her coffee's any better than mine.
13: But she would say differently, I'm thinking, that she would say that...
15: Oh, she does.
13: Yeah.
15: Oh, no.
13: Yeah.
15: Oh, no, I'm bringing proper coffee. When she comes to my house, she'll say, I'll bring proper coffee, but we'll use your proper. So they use my proper for the milk. But can I say, when you're looking at the adverts, did you see the toothbrush for almost $800?
13: What, to clean your teeth? $800?
15: Yes, with a camera on it.
13: No.
15: True, honestly, look through the Herald Sun. It's been advertised all week. I think it's $7.99. Whenever I see this, I'm thinking, who wants to know what their teeth look like?
13: Get out of town.
15: Have a look at the adverts.
13: Well, I'm up to TVs, so I've got TVs.
16: Oh, okay, sorry. I haven't got today's paper yet.
13: All right, it's
16: probably at the front of my house, but I have the paper delivered every day, and it's probably at the front now. I haven't got up to, I've been listening to your programs, so I haven't got up to read the paper yet. But there's an advert for an electric toothbrush at $7.99, and I look at this and it shows you that you can take a visual of your teeth and put it on your phone or something.
13: Visual.
16: And I'm thinking, why would I want that?
13: Well, there is one nowhere near that price point, but there's one that I've had for 12 or 18 months now where you link it into your phone. It tells you, it monitors how long you're cleaning your teeth.
16: No, it's not that one. This is, they've just started to advertise it all week this week, and there's a full page on it.
13: Oh, I'll have to go
16: to this. If you have yesterday's paper, you've got to have a look at it. It's got a full page on that. And can I say, have a lovely Father's Day. My daughter and son-in-law, because my husband recently passed away, they booked the lunch for us, and what they said is people without fathers. So, you know, my father's been dead for a lot of years, but my daughter's father and my son-in-law's father died of cancer. So the three of us are having a lunch together.
13: Nice.
16: So isn't that lovely? So I feel very special.
13: You should. Let me ask you this question. What do you really think Dad's want for Father's Day?
16: I don't think, like mothers, I don't want expensive gifts. And my husband never wanted that either. And then my daughter and my son would say, you know, what do you want? We have to get you something for the Father's Day. So then he would say, all right, get me a shirt. Because my husband used to only wear shirts. He never wore T-shirts ever in his life. And it didn't matter what he was doing, even gardening, he had to have a shirt on. So it was ironing the stupid thing that was bad. But my husband only wore shirts. And so he'd say, okay, buy me a shirt. But he never ever wanted anything expensive. And I think most people are exactly the same.
13: Yeah, you're probably right, Helen. We've got to fly, Helen, but it's good to talk to you too. Have a great weekend. Thank you. Come and join us, John Ellison, 133. Oh, John Ellison. Haven't heard that name for a while. It used to be a funeral director. Now, there's two people there. One's called John, one's called Ellison. That's why I said John Ellison. I think John Ellison was a funeral director. They're still a brand. They had an office on High Street in Glen Iris, just up by the old Glen Iris railway station. Haven't thought of that for decades. Having one of those moments now. It is Australia Overnight.
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13: Yeah, well, I'm agreeing with you. Text ending in 791, a beautiful single malt, gorgeous. Having said that, the one that I've been playing with for a couple of years now is an Indian whiskey. It changes the game again. It's called, write it down, you will want to, Amrut, and I promise you I have no connection with the company. But just out of interest, for those that love a really great whiskey, have a look at Amrut Fusion, A-M-R-U-T, Amrut Fusion. Oh, Dan's, I think it sits around about 120 from memory. You'll only need the one, but it'll rock your world. John, morning.
26: Morning. Have you tried the tequila with the scorpion?
13: Just remind me. So that's that you buy the bottle and there's a little creature in the bottle. Is that the one?
26: Certainly is. Like the grub, like the worm.
13: Yeah. And what's it? Which brand? Which brand is it?
26: Mezcal.
13: Okay. And so what? Yeah. So it's gimmicky though, isn't it?
26: No, I think there was a shortage of the worm, so they're trying other things.
13: Okay,
26: it's a bit crunchy, believe it or not.
13: True.
26: Considering it's in the bottle.
13: I'll take your word for it. Is that something you would want for Father's Day?
26: No. on a night out, maybe.
13: Yeah.
26: I got an idea about tobacco.
13: Please.
26: I reckon Pauline Hanson's on cue. I reckon that the government should, and the only way they're going to get the tobacco thing under control is to destroy the bloke. And what better way to destroy him than to sell cigarettes cheaper than what he does?
13: Yeah. So whilst you...
26: His stock, useless.
13: Yeah. And John, in theory, it's a great theory, but the question still remains. So let's say you're saying, well, and I'll just use the numbers. For example, let's say you get the price of a packet of smokes down to $20. Yep. So even people that have chosen not to smoke might go, oh, this could be a bit of fun. I'll either go back to it or I'll start at that price. That's the real risk.
26: Nothing to lose, though.
13: Huh?
26: They've got nothing to lose, though. And people might, but
13: except that if people start to smoke again as we did through the 60s, 70s and 80s at those levels, more people are going to die from smoking.
26: I think it's past that point of people are going to die whether they smoke or not. I mean, you can step out tomorrow and get hit by a bus.
13: I don't like that theory. I mean, what I've seen and read about people that die from, nicotine and cancer associated with it, it's not a pretty thing, Johnny. That would be the other response to that. I'm going to move on very quickly and get to Alison before the news comes up. Alison, good morning.
27: Hello. I better be quick then, Matt and I. So the problem is you, I've worked out, because I go to bed at like midnight, 1 a.m., 2 a.m., and then I think, I'll just listen to Tony Matt for 10 minutes. But because your show is so funny and hilarious and informative and you're so kind, I'm up till 5:30.
13: That's
27: listening.
13: Right. It's my fault. It's my fault.
27: Well, my friend gets cross at me. She goes, why are you sleeping during the day? I said, well, ask Tony Mack. It's his fault.
13: It's now, my fault. I'll take the blame. That's funny.
27: The blame. Now, toothbrush. Yep. $800 for a toothbrush. Are you the S word? H? No. No, I don't care if it's got a diamond chip in it. I'm not paying $800 for a toothbrush. You can go to Coles and get some floss and a toothbrush for probably under $20. I don't know what the prices are these days, but no, not going there. Now, John Allison, that cracked me up, and I'm not going to forget that in a hurry.
13: Isn't that funny? I'm not John Allison. Yeah.
27: Although it's a very, I've done some work experience in a funeral parlour, you know, putting out the body and putting the makeup on and putting the coffin, the whole thing. It's really quite amazing. But I'm not one. But now I've got John Allison etched in my brain.
13: As most people will now, and what a brand it is. We'll have to find out whether it's still a big brand. I think they were associated loosely with Tobin's, but we'll check that next.
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13: 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Thank you, 174 says, yes, Tony, and our hospitals will be clogged up with smokers and all the various diseases. That's the real point.
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0: Good morning, I'm Dusty Fitzpatrick. Australia is stepping up its assistance in Nepal, deploying a team of specialist drone operators to the flood-ravaged country. Among the team of 15 will be fire and rescue crews from New South Wales and Queensland. The federal government has also increased funding by a further $3 million, taking the total to $11 million. Foreign Minister Penny Wong says her department is doing all it can to locate 38 Australians still missing in the disaster.
4: We all hold on to hope, and we must hold on to hope. I've also said we have grave concerns for the Australians who remain unaccounted for, and those concerns deepen every day, every hour that they remain unaccounted for.
0: The death toll from the flooding now sits at more than 1,200 people. The opposition says radical action is needed to slash the number of illegal cigarettes on the Australian market. The coalition is proposing an 80% cut to the tobacco excise and increased funding for police to crack down on the black market. As part of the changes, smokers would no longer be required to get a prescription for vapes and nicotine pouches. Nationals leader Matt Canavan says the measures are needed.
14: This is quite a radical cut and change, but given the radical impact I've seen on the lives of small business people, average workers in those shops as well, it's time to take that radical action.
0: Police have labelled a man who left his accomplice for dead as gutless following a firebombing gone wrong in Melbourne's Outer West. A 23-year-old man is fighting for life after he suffered burns while allegedly torching a Melton tobacco store. Police are urging his co-accused to hand himself in. The New South Wales Police Minister is refusing to accept underworld crime is out of control in Sydney. Two gangland shootings this week have resulted in the deaths of innocent people in cases of mistaken identity. Investigators believe the attacks are being carried out by young men contracted online. Yasmin Catley says police will not rest until those responsible are apprehended.
15: We will not surrender our streets to organised crime gangs. Not now, not ever. The New South Wales Police are working around the clock to address these issues, and they're not going to stop.
0: The federal government has blocked new enrolments in a popular graduate diploma following a sharp spike in course transfers. There's concerns some international students are using the course as a loophole to maintain their visa status without genuine study. An American feminist icon, Gloria Steinem, has died at the age of 92. The journalist and activist was widely regarded as the defining face to second-wave feminism. According to a statement, she passed peacefully at her home in New York City, surrounded by loved ones. Checking the markets, the Dow Jones is trading up 610 points, the Nasdaq up 394. One Australian dollar buying 72.05 US cents.
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0: better. In the AFL, Hawthorn will host a preliminary final at the MCG after an upset 32-point win over Fremantle in Perth. The Bulldogs have lost their final game of the NRL season, going down to the Broncos 20-34. Coach Cameron Ciraldo says after back-to-back finals appearances, it's been a disappointing season.
17: I thought we had a lot to play for, considering we're back at home. It's been a tough year, an up and down year, but we wanted to finish the season really strong. Very loyal fans turned up tonight, and I expected us to put in our best performance of the year, and we were a long way off that.
0: And Australian Dane Sweeney is on court in the second round of the US Open. That's the very latest news and sport.
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19: Your four-day forecast for Gippsland and the Valley has strong wind warnings for the central and east Gippsland coast today, and a mostly sunny day for your Friday. Medium chance of rain, though, most likely in the evening, looking at a top of 17 degrees, with overnight temperatures falling to between 8 and 11. Tomorrow, your Saturday, cloudy with a very high chance of rain, chance of a thunderstorm, possibly severe, top of 18 degrees with winds to 45 kilometres an hour. Sunday, partly cloudy and 16, and Monday, high chance of showers and 15. Right now, it's 6 degrees.
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13: See, I think clogging up the, certainly clogging up our hospitals is a distinct possibility with all sorts of diseases. I mean, our hospitals are under a fair bit of stress. In the paper today, The Age reports Australia's leading medical body, you would have seen a bit of this maybe on the news last night, labelled the coalition plan to slash tax on a packet of ciggies by $24 and legalise vapes a, quote, reckless, unquote, move that will damage public health, as the opposition frames the move as an assault on organised crime. Well, there's that. Announced after One Nation vowed to cut the tax by 75%. It's almost like mine's bigger than yours. It's one of those situations. Opposition leader Angus Taylor's plan to slash the excise by 80%, labelled as a race to the bottom. A race to the bottom, I tell you, against criminal gangs by Social Service Minister Tanya Plibersek, who said cheaper cigarettes would lead to more deaths. Then the Australian Medical Association President, Danielle McMullen, said reducing cigarette prices would lead to more people smoking. Went on to say, making cigarettes more affordable, it's not the answer to tackling the illicit tobacco trade. Tobacco taxation has been a major contributor to Australia's historically declining smoking rates. To reverse it, and I'm just ad-libbing here, to reverse it doesn't really make a lot of sense to most. Look at the text and emails about it. I don't think a heap of society will be taking up smoking again if they are cheaper again, because we live in different times. Smoking is banned everywhere now, and you can't even smoke inside a pub. Well, there's that too. A lot of people don't even own ashtray for guests who visit their homes. Probably true. Thank you, 781. Speaking of which, coincidentally, because we had two callers come up, one was called John, one was called Alison, and I said, that reminds me of John Alison. Well, of course, it was John Alison Monkhouse. John Ellison started around the same time as Tobin Brothers, founded John Ellison, became a really good friend. Mr. and Mrs., kindest people I met on the way. Pretty sure they no longer. Thank you, Justine. Well done. And the other one here from Michael, who says, the government lowers... If government lowers the excise so legal cigarettes are affordable, then this may increase smoking to a degree and the crooks lose profits. Or they could ban the entire industry in Australia, but then the legal trade flourishes again. So it's been trying to get the, just get that balance right, Michael. I'm not too sure what the distinction is. G'day, Tone. Been listening intently about the arguments of cigarettes, all things associated. The government is supposed to be representatives and servants of the people. Looks like they've turned around and they dictate to slide us into... It's a long text, which I missed the context of that. Rob, morning.
2: Morning, Tony. I'll just be quick. This thing with the cigarettes, mate, if people are going to start smoking, they're going to go find the illegal ones. So whether they reduce the excise or not, they're always going to go find the cheaper ones anyway. So what difference does it make?
13: Rob, that's a very good point, but I think the distinction is that if somehow the government is saying now it's okay because we're going to reduce the prices of these bloody awful things, it's almost going to be heard as a bit of an endorsement for the idea of smoking.
2: Yeah, but then people, if they wanted to smoke, they're going to know the illegal ones are out there. So they're always going to go find the cheaper cigarette anyway.
13: Except that they may be sort of saying, well, we don't want to support the crims, but if the government's helping us a little bit, well, we'll have a bit of fun with it.
2: Well, yeah. Well, I don't know, mate. I've never smoked, never had interest in it. My wife's a smoker, so it doesn't bother me.
13: Do you begrudge, Rob, the fact that your wife is spending, I don't know, but let's assume it's about $50 a day, maybe, on cigarettes?
2: Mate, I don't pay any attention to what she spends on cigarettes. Like I said, mate, I used to work as a mechanic. The crap I used to breathe in the workshop, cigarette smoke does not bother me, so, yeah.
13: Awful. Very good point. Good to talk to you, Rob. Have a great weekend.
2: You know,
13: I'm a non-smoker, but happy that it's got to this. It shows the government's greed on taxing things. Can we blow that one up a bit? Thank you. I wish I could do this manual. It'd just be so much easier. Show the government's greed on taxing things. Here's TI alcohol, the fuel next. Here's two alcohol and fuel next. Oh, I see the point you're making. Okay. It's not a bad point. I don't know how we would make our own fuel, though, but I think I know where you're going. Speaking of fuel...

0: every couple of weeks we catch up with Paula, Ms. Auto Cats. Paula, good morning.
1: Good morning, Tony, and all tuning in to 3AW overnight.
0: And right across Australia. It's interesting, too, that you look at the numbers that came out just in the last couple of days with regards to car sales for the month of August. Who would have thought? Who would have thought? You look at the top 10. Do you want to go? Can I go from 10 down to 1, just in case people haven't seen this?
1: Yeah, Ken, this is really interesting. Go time. This is really interesting.
0: It's fascinating, really. So at number 10, Zeekr 7X sold lots of cars, brand new, into the marketplace, and they come in at number 10.
1: Actually, can we just pause?
0: Yeah.
1: I was very fortunate to meet one of the managers from Berwick Zeekr yesterday, and he's just saying it's out of control with orders every month. They're the Volvo family, everyone.
0: They are part of the Volvo
1: They fall
0: group.
1: Under, yeah. Yeah, remember that little table we spoke about? Because I said to him, I said, Manny, what family is this? He goes, family? I said, who makes them? Because I'm confused. And he goes, Paula, we're out of control. Like over 200 orders last month. He goes, I used to be a salesman. Now I'm an order taker.
0: Just an order taker.
1: Yeah, and sorry, that's Zeekr.
0: Those numbers stack up. So then you've got GWM, the Haval Jolyan. That's up by 21% compared to last month. 21%.
1: That's huge.
0: The Geely X5 is up by 385.5%.
1: Great car.
0: What?
1: Great car.
0: The Chery Tiggo 4 up by 13%. Yep. And here's the one that people all know, BYD Seal Lion 7 up by 56.6%.
1: That's crazy.
0: Now let's have a look at the downs. The Ford Ranger, much loved, great truck, great for the tradies. They love it. Down by 50% last month.
1: I'm going to love to see whether the shark has anything to do with that.
0: And yet Toyota Prado, up by 21. Toyota Hilux, up by just a bees. The RAV4, the much loved RAV4, it's been sitting number one for a while, down by 32.9%, leaves the number one ranking car last month in Australia, the Tesla Model Y, up 176%.
1: Are people still buying Teslas?
0: Tesla, 176%.
1: It's crazy. Wow. It's actually crazy. And then, like, I looked at the overall tone. So I'm actually really glad you did that because we don't plan any of this, which is really exciting. I looked at the overall sales, which this was what fascinated me the most. For the first time ever, the electric car market dominated all other type of vehicles made. It held 51.8% of market share, electric cars, not plug-in hybrid, electric.
0: And yet, Toyota, although down last month by 5.2, so the people at Toyota would not be happy about that. They sold nearly 20,000 cars, but down by 5.2, they'd be going, uh-oh, because BYD moved up 68.8%.
1: Crazy, isn't it?
0: For the month.
1: It's actually crazy. It's like, when are people going to... Well, I had to realise, but I think everyone has to realise that the future is here. You know what was interesting? That with the electric cars, and this is the other bit of the document I was having a read, this time last year, so the comparison from 2025 to 26, the whole electric car market in total, so collectively, is up 171%.
0: It's staggering.
1: Collectively. It's huge.
0: It is staggering. I should point out that those earlier stats, the Zeekr right through to the Tesla at the top of the list, that's year on year. The top 10 car brands for August, Toyota still sits at the top of the WOZA, but it is down. And then you've got things like what the other ones went down was
1: BYD was still second though, wasn't it?
0: Yeah,
1: so it was like 19,000 versus 8,000.
0: And yet Mazda, the much loved Mazda, was down by last month down by 9%. Hyundai down by 15%. These are much loved brands that are just losing their market share. They won't be happy. When we come back, we'll look at electric cars outselling some of those. And digital licensing has been back in the news, not just for Victoria, but across Australia. What does that mean? How will it happen? We'll look at that now.
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0: Just before we go back to Paula, so let me get this straight. Do you obviously, like some of the listeners, think that our hospitals not already clogged up with smokers because smokes are expensive? No, the point is that if more and more people start to smoke in the already clogged hospitals, where we're going to put all these people that, A, are there because of ill health, because, you know, are linked into smoking. It's a thing. This is across Australia. This is not just around the corner here, across Australia. So you've then got more and more people smoking. The hospitals become even more clogged, puts pressure on the whole system. I'm not saying that. It's the experts that are saying that. Paula, as a elite athlete, are you still in training, by the way?
1: Oh, no, we postponed show to next year because I want to get bigger.
0: Okay. Thank you very much. Don't we all? Thank you very much. But presumably you've not been a smoker.
1: No, I'm not. I was a smoker, though, for 10 years, 15 years.
0: But how long since you've had one?
1: What am I now, 40, 30, 15 years?
0: Long time. So well and truly off it. And it's not on your horizon at all.
1: No, I didn't like how I was aging.
0: Yeah, well, there's that too. That's the other side of it. Doesn't get enough.
1: That is
0: right.
1: The cost. It was just the cost. And no. I mean, I understand everyone's got advice. So, like, everyone's got
0: advice. Well, we all have an advice. So I want to talk to you about digital licensing. That is, you and I have usually had historically a piece of paper, recently a card. For some time it's been a card. What is the digital side and what difference is that going to make? Is it going to be easier?
1: Well, I'm not sure how this will all make sense for people. I mean, I've been using my digital license for the last 6 months, but I'm just a little bit intrigued. I'm wondering what people think about this, what you think about it, Tone. Because, I mean, how can you legitimately or tangibly justify that license is real, is valid? What, you just show your screen and then that's your license?
0: Yeah, and I do that now, so it's already in my phone, and I've been using that for, I don't know, probably a couple of years, really. I no longer carry a wallet, so I no longer have the capacity to have a license sitting in my pocket every day just because I'm driving a car.
1: How do they know that it's real?
0: How does who know that it's
1: anybody? Real? Like, say I've been into certain, I don't know, the doctors or wherever I've been, and said, can we see your license? Or post office, Australia Post.
0: Well, it'd be a picky of your face, wouldn't it?
1: I know, love, but like, isn't it easy just to like make a picture of that and then people can use that? Like, I'm worried about fraud more than anything. Oh, I'm scared.
0: We're all worried about fraud. There's fraud in every single industry. Every single industry.
1: This is the thing. And then I was having a bit of a read. So the good thing about it is that they're saying that the license is available without cellular data. Because that's what I was worried about. I'm like, oh, well, that's all good and well. We've got something on our phones, but what if there's no reception?
0: I would imagine if they do this, the savings to producing those cards right across Australia would be monumental, I'm thinking.
1: Does that mean that we receive the savings as well, please?
0: That I can't answer. Well,
1: the Northern Territory is the concern. What I don't understand why the Northern Territory, they're saying that they're taking some time rolling it out to the Northern Territory, just quietly, don't.
0: We got to fly. We always run out of time. It's always good to talk to you. Have a great weekend. We'll talk again soon. Thank you. The digital license is definitely a thing. We've got to do this. When we come back, we'll wrap it up. The boys, Glenfury Hotel for Underworks, Ross and Ross Sprecky.
15: One man, one official world record. 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
0: Go Carlton. Up next, Ross and Russ. They are live this morning. Well, of course, they're always live. They're live this morning from the Glenferry Hotel. They're there for Underworks. Should be a great program. Tom Elliott from 8:30. I'm Tony Mack. For all we know, we may never meet again. It's always a possibility. May our hands only ever be held out in friendship, never in want. Have a fantastic weekend.
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25: Seven degrees in Melbourne, showers increasing atop today, 18. It's 5:30. Good morning. I'm David Armstrong. Tobacco war kingpin Kaz Hamad is threatening to kill the judge who sentenced him to life in prison in Iran.

0: Judicial Council president assassinated. One extreme plot involved using killer drones against the judge's family, who live in Baghdad's heavily secured green zone. The judge's Sydney-based relatives are urging the Australian government to relocate his family here, saying repeated requests for help have gone unanswered. Persons died, another fighting for life after two vehicles collided. The Princes Freeway at Moe last night, the driver died at the scene. The other driver airlifted to hospital with critical injuries. The $1 billion in savings found through a review of the suburban rail loop has already been diverted. Ben Carroll pumping that cash into must-win electorates ahead of the election. The Premier will today pledge $494 million for an upgrade to Somerton Road, bringing the total to more than $1.2 billion in commitments on road upgrade spending in just 3 days. Experts are warning of a growing risk of disease after Nepal's floods, as those who've lost everything now face an uncertain future. Nilsen Scott is in Kathmandu.
1: At a Buddhist monastery in the city's north, over 200 displaced people sleep in a crammed room, their homes covered in a coat of mud. The children here play, seemingly oblivious to the flooding that's transpired, while their parents are quickly losing hope their relatives will be found alive. In the affected areas they once called home, search and rescue efforts continue to be hampered by destroyed roads and bridges. Experts warn conditions on the ground are worsening, with little clean water bringing a heightened risk of disease. The Australian government has so far sent over 1,000 hygiene kits to help address these issues. Nelson Scott, Kathmandu.
0: A scathing assessment of Anthony Albanese's proposed health insurance rebate cuts for over 65s, with concerns it will likely bankrupt some private hospitals and push up the cost of pregnancy cover. Herald Sun reporting the bombshell analysis also warns the government's $3 billion plan will drive more people into aged care facilities, adding to the burden on the sector. The changes are meant to help and overload our public hospital system. The warning comes from the non-profit organisation Catholic Health Australia, whose members provide 30% of private hospital care. In finance, Wall Street is up 618 points, our dollar 72.04 US.
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0: Fremantle coach Justin Longmuir has backed his team to rebound from last night's shock loss to Hawthorn in Perth. The Hawks winning by 32 points. They're through to a prelim.
3: I thought their contest method was a lot better than ours. Thought they were probably a little bit more decisive to get it to the outside, buffer pressure, and that stopped us getting a forward half game, but it also created opportunities for them. And then down the other end, we just got stuck in our back half, especially early. Got a regroup, and yeah, I've got a lot of faith in this group that we can do that.
0: Dockers now face the winner of tonight's elimination final between Geelong and Carlton. Cats have dropped Sam De Koning. Max Holmes and Mark Blickhouse return to the side. The Blues will be without injured pair Nick Haynes and Will Hayward. And that's the latest news and sports.
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5: Good morning, it's Daniel Brewer with your Gippsland News and Sport. A Traralgon business has expressed concerns following the Latrobe City Council's multi-level car park redevelopment and curbside bin collection. Pat Gordon has the story.
6: The business says bins previously collected from the rear of buildings must now be taken to Grey or Church Street, in some cases requiring bins to pass through customer areas or travel up to 250 metres one way. Latrobe City Council CEO Stephen Piacente says businesses were advised before construction that alternative curbside collection points would be introduced. He says businesses can also use a private waste service and seek a reduction in council waste collection fees. Pat Gordon, Ace Radio.
5: The Victorian Farmers Federation have released the findings of their second annual State of the State survey, which garnered over 1,000 responses. VFF President Ryan Milgate says it gives them a great snapshot of farmer priorities.

0: Jeez.
1: This is really important, and this is a really valuable document for us now. So we're obviously meeting with government, we're meeting with candidates, we're meeting with everyone at the moment in the, you know, we're under 100 days from the November election, because we can actually take this to them and say, these are the issues, and, you know, this is the numbers behind the issues.
0: One School Global students have raised more than $100,000 to help children with cancer. OSG have a campus in Bairnsdale. Regional Principal Frank Vitieri says it was wonderful to see students go above and beyond.
2: So at the end of term one, was the last week of term, students across the whole of Victoria at our seven different campuses all run different activities. And it was great to see barbecues, stalls, there were some rides, there were some food trucks. It was just great across Victoria and everyone celebrating together and for such a great cause.
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0: It's preliminary finals day tomorrow in North Gippsland Football Netball League. In the under-18s, Rosedale take on Churchill. In the reserves, Cowra go up against Woodside. And in seniors football, Hayfield do battle against Woodside, with all matches taking place at Gascon Park, Churchill. That's the latest in local news and sport.
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5: Your four-day forecast for Gippsland and the Valley has strong wind warnings for the central and east Gippsland coast today, and a mostly sunny day for your Friday. Medium chance of rain, though, most likely in the evening, looking at a top of 17 degrees, with overnight temperatures falling to between 8 and 11. Tomorrow, your Saturday, cloudy with a very high chance of rain, chance of a thunderstorm, possibly severe, top of 18 degrees with winds to 45 kilometres an hour. Sunday, partly cloudy and 16, and Monday, high chance of showers and 15. Right now, it's 6 degrees.
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6: A very good morning to you. Welcome to Country Today. It's Friday, the 4th of September. I'm Jade Egan. On the program this morning, first up, we'll head to the Australian Wool Industry Summit. I spoke with VFF Livestock Group President Scott Young yesterday, and he said the mood was a positive one, so we'll find out all the details. And with regional rail overcrowding and the deployment of new V-line trains becoming a major battleground ahead of the state election, transport infrastructure remains a critical issue to voters. So we'll hear from Shadow Minister for Public Transport, Matthew Guy. Those two stories are coming up this morning on Country Today.
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7: Good morning, I'm Gabriel Hodson in the Victorian Rural Newsroom. Agriculture Victoria is sending experts out around the north of the state to check for locust activity. Kyla Finlay is the Victorian Plague Locust Commissioner and says there would have been some heightened activity around May before eggs were laid for the winter. They're expected to hatch mid-September.
8: The best way to treat them is ground spraying, which is done with a number of actives, and you can find those out on our website. We have been talking a lot to the chemical suppliers and agricultural agronomists about the possibility that there may be more demand for chemicals. So we've done a lot of outreach work about, you know, making sure those chemicals will be available for people.
7: The Victorian State Opposition is warning that the deliberate slowing and restriction of backpacker visas could leave the agricultural industry without a critical source of workers this harvest. Workers who previously got rapid approval for working holiday visas have been left waiting for weeks and in some cases almost a month. The Nationals say there's a limited time to harvest a crop and it won't wait for Canberra's bureaucracy. Next time you buy flake at the chip shop, you might be getting more than you bargained for. Jack Fenwick explains.
9: Researchers at Murdoch University looked at 132 fish and chip shops across WA over an 11-month period and found that 56% of the 167 products labelled flake, gummy shark or simply shark were deceptively ambiguous. They DNA tested fillets and found another 35% were mislabeled, and in one case they found a fish species listed as threatened. Only 26% of products provided any information about the origin of the seafood. Researchers have recommended mandatory use of standard fish names for cooked seafood, origin disclosure and DNA auditing to improve the accuracy of labels. Jack Fenwick, Victorian Rural News.
7: Tributes are flowing for the founder of one of Country Victoria's biggest dedicated livestock carrying fleets. Gavin O'Sullivan has died at the age of 77 after setting up O'Sullivan's Transport on the family farm in 1969. Stock and Land says the Elmore man began with a prime mover and two-deck trailer and built an empire that now has 55 prime movers and 80 trailers. New South Wales transmission operator Transgrid is going ahead with a 235 case section of the controversial VNI West high voltage line that would link up wind farms in Western Victoria. The coalition says it'll scrap the project if it wins the Victorian election on November 28. One Nation says it'll stop net zero altogether. And with a hot spring and summer on many people's minds, a new campaign's been hitting schools, asking students to consider a career in fire protection. Melinda Davis from Empowered Women in Trades says it's more than just firefighting.
10: There's a lot of other things that come behind the scenes, like looking after the equipment, looking at fire plans, looking at more of the national parks and the fire protected clearance, also having a look at what makes a building fire safe, who's put the sprinklers in, who's looked at the materials that we've used, who comes in and services this.
7: And here's an idea. Grain Producers SA has launched its second worst grain roads campaign and is seeking nominations from across the state. Stock Journal says as a result of the first campaign in 2022, the Upper York Road was later upgraded. And that's the state of the country. I'm Gabriel Hodson. Good morning.
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0: Joining us now is Matt Hosey, Senior Forecaster for the Bureau of Meteorology. Matt, good morning to you. What can we expect with the weather?
11: Yeah, we can expect a kind of tale of two sides of a coin, basically, today. So we've got a nice start to the day with a bit of a high-pressure ridge extending into the state from the north. And that's going to bring some light northerly winds across the state for this morning, but that will gradually pick up during the course of the afternoon, and we'll start to see some showers start to creep in from the northwest, so starting out through the Mallee and the Wimmera, and then gradually making their way through towards the northern country into central parts, and then later this evening into the northeast and west and south Gippsland. Generally, temperatures today will be around the high teens, although we could see the odd temperature in excess of 20 degrees. So up in Mildura, we might see a top of 21, and through Bairnsdale, a top of 21 degrees there as well today. And through Sale, we might even just sneak over into the 20 degree mark. So some parts will be quite bordering on warm, but for the rest of the state, generally mild and reasonably pleasant until that rainfall starts to sneak in from the northwest during the day. And as we move into the weekend, Saturday looks to be definitely not the pick of the bunch, looking quite windy, quite wet, very strong westerly winds coming in with a front, quite a powerful front and low-pressure system moving through to the south of the state, and that's going to bring generally broadly 10 to 20 millimetres for much of the state and maybe some isolated higher falls for some alpine peaks and such on Saturday. And winds will most likely be quite strong. May well even see severe weather warnings start to be issued during the course of today for Saturday for those westerly winds, looking at winds certainly getting up towards the 90 to perhaps 100 kilometre hour gust sort of region. So yeah, Saturday not looking like a nice day, probably a good one to remain indoors and out of the wind and the rain. But then Sunday, we do expect that to all ease off, and we'll see a much more pleasant day on Sunday, but perhaps a little bit chilly with temperatures dropping back down to generally around the mid-teens for most of the state. So a little bit cooler, but yeah, certainly more settled than it'll look on Saturday. In terms of the centres today, we can expect showers increasing for Portland and a top of 17 degrees, showers increasing and 17 for Warrnambool. Hamilton, showers increasing there too, 16 degrees. Colac, showers increasing 15. Neil, showers and 19. Horsham, showers developing and 17. Stall, showers increasing 16. Swan Hill, showers increasing 21 degrees. Kerang, showers increasing 20. Deniliquin, showers increasing 19. Echuca, showers increasing and 19 degrees. Wangaratta, showers increasing 18 degrees. Albury, Wodonga, also showers increasing at a top of 18 degrees. Traralgon, a late shower or two and 18 degrees. Possible late shower for Sale and a top of 19. Possible late shower for Bairnsdown, a top of 19. And Lakes Entrance, sunny and 17 degrees.
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6: The Australian Wool Industry Summit was on in Melbourne yesterday, and the sentiment, by all reports, was a positive one. I spoke with Victorian Farmers Federation Livestock Group President Scott Young.
18: So the Wool Summit is once a year industry event that brings together the exporters, the processors, the brokers and other industry representatives into one place and has a chat about the industry itself and where it's going forward.
6: So what have you heard so far? What have been the main topics?
18: Some really positive vibe out of the industry at the moment, how the industry is looking at moving forward at the moment and actually trying to get a picture of where the customer's at, where their fibre's at and how they can build and grow and get a bigger market share for the Australian wool grower. There's been some changes in personalities within the industry and a really positive outlook on how the industry can move forward and identifying where those challenges are and, you know, moving into spaces that perhaps the wool industry in the past has been a lot about the pure fibre and really progressing the pure fibre, but looking into blends with other natural materials and how that could benefit the Australian wool grower, but also the consumer as well.
6: What are you really hoping to get out of the Wool Summit?
18: Just engagement with industry. It is an event that I attended last year and I've come back again this year just as a grower to listen to what the story from the brokers and the processors and the exporters as to where we're headed. Those parts of the industry traditionally have sort of been very segmented, and it's really good to see that they've really come together to build and grow the industry as a whole. And it would be great in the future to see more and more growers attend this event and understand that whole supply chain and where they fit in and where perhaps they could see growth for their businesses.
6: How does it feel being in the industry at the moment?
18: There's a lot of positivity in the industry at the moment from a grower perspective. There's been an uplift in prices just with a supply and demand sort of style at the moment that the wool industry is in a positive space. But the talk today is we can't just sit back and rest on that. We've got to be able to build and grow and invest for the future to ensure that we've got a prosperous industry going forward and that can be sustained into the future.
6: And that comes back to your point that you made before about really uniting and the industry really needing to come together to achieve that.
18: Yeah, it is fantastic. You know, we've just had Wool Producers Australia speaking on growth within some other markets across Asia. We've just had AWI on speaking about how their focus has shifted to the consumer and all these alternative products and getting wool into these other alternative products along with other natural fibres and working with other natural fibres to educate the consumer about the benefit of natural fibres over synthetic fibres.
6: Scott Young is the Victorian Farmers Federation Livestock Group President and you're listening to Country Today. Coming up next on the program, you'll hear from Shadow Minister for Public Transport, Matthew Guy.
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6: With regional rail overcrowding and the deployment of new V-Line trains becoming a major battleground ahead of the state election, transport infrastructure remains a critical issue for voters. Country Today's Liam McCullough spoke with Shadow Minister for Public Transport, Matthew Guy, about his push for higher capacity carriages and the current state of our regional road network.
23: I think it was an excuse. At the end of the day, the other states such as Queensland and New South Wales, they run trains where only certain carriages are able to fit at certain stations' platforms, Lura, for instance, in the Blue Mountains. But we do this in the V-Line network too, up the Swan Hill line. So it was always an excuse by the government, a silly one, because the southwest does need longer trains. I mean, it's one of the glaring issues for here in the southwest, and I think we need to allocate those trains to it.
24: Standing here at Colac Station today, what do you see as the biggest failure of the current transport service for locals travelling to Geelong or Melbourne?
23: I think overcrowding is the biggest issue, but there's also the service quality. So trains getting in too late to into Melbourne after 9 a.m, for instance, not having a proper booking system which is able to be changed or workable. I think a lot of people raise a number of issues. But look, I think definitely overcrowding, and that's why we're committed to making every Warrnambool train a six-carriage train. Our rolling stock changes for the western suburbs will mean we can achieve that. We'll have surplus velocity trains, which means we can add more to the country rail network. And down here in the southwest, we can make every train six carriages.
24: How long would it take to roll out the six carriage service?
23: We've said if we come to government, we can do fairly quickly most services, but it will take about 3 years to introduce our rolling stock to the western suburbs. And by that stage, we can get every train in the southwest as six carriages.
24: We've heard a lot of promises over the last couple of years. Why should we believe that if elected, these will be granted?
23: Our commitments are clear. They are open. They are straightforward. Everyone can see what we want to do and the time frame we want to do it and how we want to do it. The government's been promising $10, $20 billion projects. We are committing to $1.7 billion new trains for the western suburbs. And the obvious being, once you bring in those new trains, that frees up the country trains that are already doing that work. And then we can reallocate those country trains. Common sense, it's cost effective, and for, you know, what is $1.7 billion as opposed to the government committing $10, $12, $15 which they'll never be able to do nor pay, you know, we can do this quite simply as a cost effective way.
24: And you're saying that it is cost effective, but where is the money sort of coming from? All we've heard is that the state is broke.
23: Yep.
24: How are we going to be able to fund this?
23: Look, the state has ways, and every political party as a government, you allocate funds to make sure you can do the things you want to do. Now, we are being modest in what we want to do. So because we're being modest in all areas of government and have outlined ways to save money, such as putting a hiring freeze on the public sector, for instance, that gives us a longer-term ability to do more. And while we don't want to promise things we can't commit to or make enormous promises that we can't pay for, what we can do is make modest announcements. And $1.7 billion, believe it or not, is actually in the realm of modesty nowadays in rail terms. And so we're making a modest announcement that we know we can afford.
6: Country Today's Liam McCullough speaking with Shadow Minister for Public Transport, Matthew Guy. This is Country Today. That's it for Country Today for this Friday and for the week. Thank you so much for joining me. I'm Jade Egan. I'll be back with you on Monday morning at 5:30 and I'll have more stories for you then. Have a wonderful weekend.
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3: 8 degrees in Melbourne, showers increasing atop today, 18 at 6 o'clock. Good morning. David Armstrong. Police have found a hand grenade while searching two properties at Keilor East as part of a drug trafficking investigation. Detectives seized significant quantities of meth and ketamine, as well as cash, a stolen dirt bike and the hand grenade, which was rendered safe without injury. 30-year-old and a 28-year-old man, both arrested, have been remanded to face court today. A driver's died, another's been airlifted to hospital with critical injuries after a crash at Moe last night. Two vehicles collided on the Princes Freeway, remained closed for most of the night. An Australian woman searching for her boyfriend missing in Nepal wants tech companies to release more location data. Sarada has spent the past 8 days trying to piece together his movements, but Apple and Optus have denied requests for more information. She says she understands the restrictions, but says these are exceptional circumstances.
4: In my personal opinion, I don't think that any of those people are really going to care if we see their data access records, just because I know that they would want us to save them as well. I understand the logistics, like legally of it, I understand it, but I think that there should be a much bigger effort to try and help us.
3: There are fears proposed changes to private health insurance will overstretch the state's health system. Federal Labor is looking at cutting health insurance rebates for Australians over 65 years of age. Analysis reveals it will bankrupt some private hospitals and will push up the cost of pregnancy cover. State and Territory Health Ministers will meet with their federal counterpart today. Inconsiderate residents are being reported by their neighbours for dodgy parking every 7 minutes. More than 70,900 reports of illegal parking were submitted to Snap, Send, Solve in the year to August 31. That is a 9% increase on the previous year. Blocked driveways and parking on nature strips among the biggest complaints. Well, today marks 20 years since the death of Steve Irwin. The wildlife warrior was killed by a stingray while filming a documentary in far north Queensland in 2026, leaving behind a legacy of conservation through Australia Zoo. Friend and country music legend John Williamson performed at Steve's memorial service at the zoo, says it was one of the hardest things he's ever had to do.
5: Well, True Blue was the main one, really, but I enjoyed singing that for Steve, because if anyone represented what True Blue means, it was Steve Irwin, you know. I didn't think I had the luxury of getting sentimental, because I was facing the family. It was hard enough for them.
3: In finance, Wall Street is up 623 points, the dollar 72.04 US.
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3: better. Paul Thorne has booked a home preliminary final after smashing Fremantle last night in Perth by 32 points. Hawks coach Sam Mitchell.
6: It was a genuine final. In 10 years' time, when you put any 10 minutes of that game on, anyone watching it would say that looks like a final to me. The pressure from both teams, lots of mistakes, lots of fumbles, lots of fantastic pieces of play, but just so proud of the boys to play so consistently for so long. And we knew it would take every minute of the game to be able to put them away. The relentless pressure that we had on them, what we thought would be required.
3: Geelong's dropped Sam De Koning for tonight's elimination final against Carlton. Max Holmes and Mark Blickhouse return. Blues will be without injured pair Nick Haynes and Will Hayward. At the US Open, Alexei Poprin has won the opening set of his second round match. It's 4-all in the second. That is the latest news and sport.
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8: Good morning, it's Daniel Brewer with your Gippsland news and sport. Gippsland families are being warned to expect higher produce prices as overseas farm workers face delays getting visas. The visa processing slowdown is affecting both skilled agricultural workers and working holiday makers. Shadow Federal Agriculture Minister Darren Chester says farmers weren't consulted.
9: Farmers weren't consulted about the decision to go slow on visa applications, and I don't think the government understands the full impacts. We rely on temporary migrants in the horticultural sector to keep food on the table and to reduce the cost of living for all Australians. A workforce shortage will add to the costs, and our farmers need to know they'll have access to workers when they need them.
8: Music royalty is heading to the Forge in Bairnsdale tonight when Wilbur Wilde and Rebecca Barnard with the Rock Royalty Review take to the stage, featuring members of Skyhooks, Men at Work, Mondo Rock and the Farnham Band. Doors open from 7, then the show from 7:30. Tickets are still available. Just search the Forge Theatre in Bairnsdale. Lakes Entrance has safer access to the Gippsland Lakes port following a $4.5 million upgrade to its historic training walls. Sam College reports.
10: The 130-year-old training walls have been upgraded to improve safety for commercial fishing fleets, operators and recreational boaters. The works include stabilising sections of the wall and adding large armour rock along the channel. Member for Eastern Victoria, Tom McIntosh, says the project provides safer access for locals and visitors. Sam College, Ace Radio.
8: Victoria Police are investigating a fatal collision in Mowi last night. Police believe two vehicles collided on the Princess Freeway around 10 past 8. The yet-to-be-identified driver of one vehicle died at the scene. The driver of the second vehicle was airlifted to hospital with life-threatening injuries. Anyone who witnessed the crash is urged to contact 1800 333 000.
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8: A grand final spot is up for grabs tomorrow in Gippsland League Senior Football when Mowi takes on Lee and Gatha at Morwell Recreation Reserve, while the loser gets a second chance in next week's preliminary final. On Sunday, winner advances to a prelim, while it's season over for the losing side when Wonthaggi takes on Warrigal at Lee and Gatha Recreation Reserve. That's the latest in local news and sport.
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8: Your four-day forecast for Gippsland and the valley. There is a strong wind warning for the East Gippsland coast and a warning to sheep graziers. Partly cloudy with a medium chance of showers this evening. The valley 18, Sale, Bairnsdale and Orbos 19, Lakes Entrance 17. Tomorrow cloudy with a very high chance of rain. The chance of a thunderstorm through the afternoon 17. Sunday cloudy with a high chance of showers 16. Monday cloudy with a high chance of showers 15. Currently at 6 degrees.
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0: Sean and Monkey on your Friday. It's the Morning Rush at 6:08. Love the anthem. How are you, Monkey?
1: Shawnee, well, hello everyone. Happy Friday. Weekend is here.
0: It is.
1: And
0: I think I need to do this. Sorry, straight up.
1: Oh, I was going to say, what a start, the AFL finals.
0: Wow.
1: We sort of were talking Fremantle down yesterday. We wanted a Victorian team to go
0: well.
1: We
0: did say that, yeah.
1: And the Hawks, belted the Dockers.
0: Yeah, I did not see that coming. And I was talking to a gentleman yesterday. I said, yeah, it's all well and good. Even if Fremantle win tonight, they didn't. But, you know, you've got to come to the MCG. I know they've been a great team all year. And you've got to win on grand final day at the MCG. It's a big thing.
1: Well, it doesn't help when they don't win in front of their home fans. There was no Wharfie time or whatever they carry on about.
0: Yeah, all that. So anyway, does that mean, hold on, Hawks?
1: Oh, here we go.
0: No, they're straight to the prelim.
1: Yep.
0: Yeah.
1: So they have a week off now.
0: Do you know off the top of your head who they might play?
1: Home prelim. So, yeah, they'll play.
0: Come on, finals, man.
1: Well, it gets complicated from here on in. So they'll play a team coming from the other sort of side. They could meet Freo again.
0: Oh, yeah.
1: In the granny. Last night's was a little bit like the Cats and the Lions from last year.
0: So they met and then they met again.
1: And they met again. And different results. So you never know.
0: Okay. Never
1: know. Right. But in sport today, my thought on sport, I will be reminding you that I'm not that surprised with Hawthorn's.
0: Yeah, I think I know what you mean there. Yeah, that's coming up after 7:30. Monkey's thought on sport. But up next, we're going to catch up with Neil Mitchell.
1: He's back
0: on this radio station this Sunday morning at 9 a.m. with his new show. It's called Mitchell Unlimited. And he gives us a bit of a sneak peek. We'll talk to him next.

0: It's the Morning Rush with Shauna Monkey on your Friday, catching up with Neil Mitchell because he's back on our radio this Sunday on this station at 9 a.m. with Mitchell Unlimited. Time for a bit of a sneaky peek. Good morning to you, Neil.
1: Morning, guys.
0: All right. Ben Elton is your special guest this Sunday. How did that come about?
1: Well, he's written an autobiography, which is not what you expect. Funny how many funny people get very earnest at times, and Ben Elton, this is a comic genius behind The Loved Ones, Blackadder, Mr. Bean, involved in Mr. Bean, all those sort of things. Mm. He's written a whole lot of plays, he's written a pile of books, and he can really write. But it's a little bit of a tense interview. He's not all that fond of media. One thing I did establish with him, well, what really gets up your nose, he hates being told how much he should drink.
0: Oh.
1: He's sick of the labels on bottles. He said, no, it's not good for me. Leave it to me. I'm an adult.
0: Yeah, okay.
1: So he doesn't like the nanny state. Doesn't like the nanny state, but he's very, very supportive of Elbow making his changes on social media and restricting kids on social media. He's a very intelligent man. He's a Melbourne. He's an Australian now. He lives in the West. Mm. And we talk about that a bit. But don't ever interview a comic and expect them to be funny, I suppose.
2: No. Oh, it's interesting you say that, though. When I've interviewed comedians before, because it's not their natural environment, really, is it, an interview? Like, it's sort of you're waiting for a zinger, but they're not necessarily there. But I'll find that fascinating, your chat with him, because I always love to hear more about the background. Now, what are you and the lad been arguing about recently? And is it true he's challenged you to actually say something nice about millennials for a change?
1: Yeah, but I got him and I said, all right, but only if you say something nice about boomers. And he struggled. I said they're energetic, engaging, and they've got ideas. What do you think?
0: All right, of course, we're talking about your son, Cam, who features every Sunday on Mitchell Unlimited. And if you miss it, by the way, you can grab the podcast, wherever you get your podcast from. But, Neil, you and your son, Cam, you discussed immigration.
1: Well, this is the debate Australia's been avoiding for 10 or 15, or maybe even 20 years, and it's time we had it. I was interested, really, to see what the millennial view of it was. And we discussed it in some detail in a way that hasn't been discussed before. When you look at, you break down the figures, and we did this, we are actually, as a percentage, taking far more immigrants in Australia than any other comparable country, as a percentage, more than the United States, more than New Zealand, more than the UK. I'm not saying it's good or bad. I think in many ways it's very good, but we have to have the debate. And the pollies have been frightened of it. So we've given them an example. You know, what is the right figure in immigration? What is good about it? What is bad about it?
2: Okay, well, we just need to see some of the angles for that. It's an interesting topic. It's sort of one, what am I, Sean? Am I Gen X? Born in 76, nearly. No, I think I'm Gen X, aren't I?
1: Yeah, I think you are, yeah.
2: So I'm not speaking on behalf of Gen X, but if the debate or the discussion come up about immigration and I sort of said, oh, yeah, there seems to be a lot of said immigrants or whatever, I would sort of feel racist. That's my view, and I don't feel comfortable talking about it.
1: That's the whole part. It's part of the problem, and we discussed that you couldn't, over the past 20 years, you haven't been able to even discuss immigration without being accused of being a racist. And it's not racist. I don't care where people come from if they're good. They're good people and good for this country. Who cares where they come from? That's just not a racial judgment. It's an economic judgment.
0: Yeah,
1: Have we got too many people? Are the resources stretched too much?
0: Is there room for them? And what types of people are we bringing in? If you take on the Australian values, I think that's the most important part. We'll leave that for you, Neil. Mitchell Unlimited back on the wireless this Sunday at 9 a.m. Neil, we'll talk to you next Friday.
1: Thanks, gentlemen.
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0: G'day, Sean, a monkey at 21 past six. It is stumper time. Straight into it today.
2: Let's go. I haven't really kept a scoreboard this week. I feel, are we on top?
0: Yeah, I reckon.
2: I think we've stumped you more.
0: Yeah, I'd say 3-1.
2: Okay, let's go then. Let's stump them again.
0: That's what it's about. With this, 1 in 5 people say they never do this unless they're forced to do this. What is it? The number is 1300 00 1242. Ring up and have a go at that. Monkey chose during that little break there. He didn't want to hear the answer. So
2: no,
0: you're playing today.
2: Well, I'm playing.
0: Geez, you're inconsistent.
2: Can you go again?
0: 1 in 5 people, or 20%, say they never do this unless they're forced to do it. What is it?
2: So it's something.
0: God, it's relatable.
2: So is it something people do every day, though? Like, what do you?
0: No. Not at all. We hate doing it.
2: Okay.
0: 1 in 5 people. This could go on today.
2: But 1 in 5. So four out of five do it.
0: Okay. So the other 4 out of 5.
2: Oh, well, the other 4
0: might do it. You know. Okay. Thinking, oh, I'll play it safe. I'll do this. Yeah. But I'm on the 1 in 5, so I'll never, ever do this unless I'm forced to do it. Hate it. Hate it. Oh, and you curse.
2: No,
0: you go, yeah.
2: Okay.
0: No?
2: No, you've stumped me so far.
0: Good. Okay. Have a crack at that. 1 in 5 people say they never do this unless they're forced to do it. What is it? Give us a call, 1300 00 1242.

0: The Morning Rush, Sean and Monkey at 26 past 6 on your Friday morning. We're doing the Stumper. It's this. One in five people say they never do this unless they're forced to do it. What is it? Let's take your calls. We'll go straight to Anthony. Morning, Anthony.
1: Good morning, guys. It's buy legal cigarettes.
0: No, it's not buy illegal cigarettes.
1: No, legal.
0: Oh, buy legal cigarettes.
1: You wouldn't buy legal while you can get Chop Chop it.
0: Yeah.
2: Jeez. I saw a Chop Chop shop in Ballarat on the weekend.
0: They're everywhere.
2: It was a clothes shop, and I'm like, why is everyone going in there and out so quickly without clothes? Mm. Oh, yeah, I get it.
0: Yeah, no, they're everywhere. That's interesting. Tony, good morning to you.
3: Morning, mate.
0: All right. One in five people say they never do this unless they're forced to do it. What is it?
3: Got to go to the dentist, mate.
0: Great guess.
2: Go to the dentist, yes. Yeah, you don't really want to go unless you have to.
0: No, well done.
2: Oh, I thought that might have been it.
0: No, it's not that. Margie, do you want to have a go?
4: Oh, I was going to say dentist as well, so I don't know what to do.
0: All right.
2: Okay.
4: Go to church or something like that.
0: No, go to church. One in five people say they never do this unless they're forced to do it. Change their password.
2: That's true too.
0: Isn't that? I hate it. Oh, you bugger. You know, when you're forced to do it.
2: I'm forever changing passwords.
0: Hate it.
2: Good one.
0: Yeah. No, well done us. 6:30 news coming up next.
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7: 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Should we wake him up? 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
5: 7 degrees in Melbourne. Showers increasing atop today. 18 at 6:30. Good morning. I'm David Armstrong. A CFMEU delegates among two men charged over an alleged steroid trafficking operation targeting Melbourne's construction sites. Police have raided properties at Mulgrave, Heathmont and Fitzroy, arresting a 35-year-old man, a 32-year-old and a 27-year-old woman. They're accused of importing a range of illicit drugs and steroids through the mail, then trafficking them at construction sites across Melbourne. Kaz Hamad is threatening to kill the judge who sentenced him to life in prison in Iraq. Authorities have uncovered plans by the illegal tobacco boss to have the Supreme Judicial Council president assassinated. The judge's Australian-based relatives are pleading with the federal government to relocate him.

0: on road projects in tight electorates. Today, he'll pledge $494 million for an upgrade to Somerton Road, brings the total to more than $1.2 billion in just 3 days. He's promised road upgrades in Greenvale, Meadow Heights, Roxburgh Park and Epping, as well as Seabrook and Wyndham Vale. The federal government has banned international students from enrolling in a popular postgraduate course over visa abuse concerns. Is Chelsea Bowden.
1: International enrolments and transfers into the Graduate Diploma of Management have skyrocketed in recent years, raising concerns it was being used by students to switch courses and prolong their stay in Australia. Providers will now be prohibited from recruiting more international students into the course. It follows consistently low completion rates for overseas students. This is the first time the government has invoked its new course cancellation powers designed to crack down on student visa abuse. Chelsea Bowden reporting.
0: Federal government's made further changes to its controversial budget tax overhaul. Labor has watered down plans to tax discretionary trusts at a minimum 30%. Treasurer announcing an exemption from the new tax. U.S. Vice President J.D. Vance is pushing back on accusations of American war crimes in Iran. Iranian state media says a missile strike in the country's south killed 4 civilians at a wedding, left dozens injured. Vice President says he's highly skeptical of the reports.
2: State media has not been a very good scribe about what's happened in the conflict thus far. The United States never targets civilians in combat. We never will do that. We never have done that. I don't think that we have any information one way or the other. We're investigating it because obviously we care.
0: In finance, Wall Street's up 624 points. Our dollar's higher, 72.04 US.
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0: Fremantle's flag hopes have been dealt a major blow after Hawthorn's masterclass last night in Perth. The Hawks winning by 32 points to book a home preliminary final. Dockers coach Justin Longmuir backing his team to rebound.
4: The reality is, it's a disappointing night, but we've earned the right for a double chance. There's multiple ways you can get to where we want to get to. Everything we've been working on across the course of the year, we've got to lean into that now. Understand that the outside noise might turn a little bit from positivity to negativity. As a group, we've got to lean into each other and try and find our best footy before next week.
0: Frio will now face the winner of tonight's elimination final between Geelong and Carlton. Cats have dropped Sam DeConing, Max Holmes and Mark Blickarves back into the side, while the Blues will be without Nick Haynes and Will Hayward. And that's the latest news and sports.
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7: Good morning, it's Daniel Brewer with your Gippsland News and Sport. Students at One School Global have raised more than $100,000 for children with cancer through a range of fundraising activities. One School Global has a campus in Bairnsdale, with Regional Principal Frank Vettieri praising students for going above and beyond.
8: The student leadership teams at One School Global are absolutely next level. The fundraising component is only one part of it. What I loved most was their ability to have a plan and execute that plan. So they meet regularly, they focus on good causes, and they support each other and are able to bring the whole community together.
7: A Tooralga business has raised concerns over changes to curbside bin collection following Latrobe City Council's multi-level car park redevelopment. Pat Gordon reports.
9: The business says bins previously collected from the rear of buildings now have to be taken to Grey or Church Street, with some requiring a 250-metre trip. Latrobe City Council's CEO Stephen Piacente says businesses were told before construction that alternative collection points would be introduced. He says businesses can use private waste services and apply for a reduction in council waste collection fees. Pat Gordon, Ace Radio.
7: Detectives have charged a man after an alleged armed robbery at a licensed venue in Tooralga last month. Investigators will allege the man, armed with a knife and bottle of flammable liquid, attended a venue on Grey Street shortly before 11 p.m. on Wednesday, the 5th of August. The man allegedly accessed the cash registers, stealing a quantity of cash. The man poured the liquid over the floor, cash register and bar area before slipping on the liquid, subsequently dropping a quantity of cash and fleeing on foot. A 28-year-old man was arrested by New South Wales Police, State Crime Command, Robbery and Serious Crime Squad.

0: He will appear before Melbourne Magistrates Court today.
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0: It's grand final day in East Gippsland Football Netball League tomorrow. At 9.40, it's the under 17 and a half when Lakes Entrance takes on Lindenau. In reserves from 11.50, Boysdale Barangalong versus Lakes Entrance, and in the seniors, Lindenau versus Boysdale Barangalong commencing at 2.15. All matches at Bairnsdale City Oval. 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
0: Your four-day forecast for Gippsland and the Valley. There is a strong wind warning for the East Gippsland coast and a warning to sheep graziers. Partly cloudy with a medium chance of showers this evening. The Valley 18, Sale, Bairnsdale and Orbos 19, Lakes Entrance 17. Tomorrow cloudy with a very high chance of rain. The chance of a thunderstorm through the afternoon 17. Sunday cloudy with a high chance of showers 16. Monday cloudy with a high chance of showers 15. Currently at 6 degrees.
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0: It's the morning rush. Sean and Monkey here. I've just played the wrong... apologies for that.
1: I was just sitting here in my own little world, getting ready for on this day, and I went, hang on, that's not on this... It is a Friday, though.
0: Yeah.
2: Death of Pope John Paul II.
3: Ladies and gentlemen, the Beatles.
4: Looking back on this day in history.
0: There we go. That's better.
4: On this day.
0: Righto, Monkey, we're busy today.
1: It was on this day that Sean Cullen played the wrong intro.
0: Yeah, complete wrong one there.
1: What have you got for September 4?
0: Two very quick birthdays,
1: There's a real big thing.
0: There is a big thing. We'll finish with that, and then we'll talk about that later on in the program. But Denny Hines, she's 56 today.
1: Oh, she's gorgeous,
0: Denny. On you, Denny. Dawn Fraser's 89.
1: Dawn's still going.
0: Still going, 89,
1: now,
0: right?
1: Didn't she come out and say something about...
0: Can't remember.
1: ...pre-race, what she used to do or not do?
0: Well, say it. What?
1: Oh, it had to do with horizontal folk dancing, if you know what I mean.
0: What, the night before?
1: I can't remember.
0: Jeez. Now I'm picturing...
1: Don't picture it.
0: Let's go back to 1962. The Beatles had their first ever recording session. You and I have crossed this road. Jeez, it was busy. People everywhere at Abbey Road Studios.
1: Oh, yeah. Walking across.
0: Trying to get the photo.
1: It's the most ironic place in the world because it's a pedestrian crossing, so therefore cars should stop as you walk across.
0: No.
1: Because you're trying to nail it like the Beatles, you're telling the cars to come. Everyone gets confused. I'm surprised people haven't died there.
0: I don't know. There might have been an incident or two, but there you go. That was their first ever recording session in 1962. It was on this day in 1992 that Kerry Packer... He was watching the TV, right? He
1: owned Channel 9. You love this story.
0: He was watching Australia's Naughtiest Home Videos.
1: Yep.
0: Doug Mulray was hosting it. He rang up Channel 9 and he pulled the program halfway through it.
1: Get this crap off!
0: Yeah. I'm done.
1: They come back from an ad break, didn't they?
0: It was gone. turn this crap off. What's this? And it was on this day in 2006. My goodness, I remember exactly where I was when it came on the radio that we lost Steve Irwin 20 years ago.
1: Where were you?
0: I just finished working in a warehouse, a supermarket distribution centre. Got in the car with my mate, Jason, and we turned the radio on and we couldn't believe it.
1: Yeah.
0: Could not believe it.
1: So sad.
0: Didn't you last night at a trivia night, you made someone guess, what was it, the age?
1: Well, I honoured the great man because I said last night, I said tomorrow marks 20 years since we lost a great Australian, a great human, Steve Irwin. And for $750, I asked Jonathan, I think it was, I said, how old was Steve Irwin when he passed? He said 43. He was 44.
0: Oh, he was one off. There we go.
1: I love Steve Irwin.
0: Yep, who doesn't? We'll talk about him a little bit more after 7 o'clock this morning. This is you too.

0: It's 16 to 7 on the Morning Rush with Sean and Monkey.
1: Song, song, blue, everybody knows one.
0: Alrighty, get your mobile out, text through a song. We have a different theme each day. We make the song list. We'll try and give you a shout out with your song, and who knows, we might play your song.
2: Okay, songs today about wizards or wizardry. Any song related, artist, title, whatever, wizards.
0: It's a kind of magic.
2: Yeah.
0: Yep, there's one.
2: Wizards are involved in magic. Thank you for pointing out that obvious connection for people. We're talking about wizards because I love watching the wizard play football for Hawthorn, Nick Watson, little Nick Watson. And what's even more funny, when I was telling you about this before we started the show, I said, oh, how good was the footy, the Hawks, and geez, that Nick Watson's a good player, the wizard. And you said the most strangest thing. You said, when I watch Nick Watson play football, it reminds me of my mum, Kath.
0: What is the connection between Nick
2: the wizard Watson and your mother, Kath?
0: Well, I thought they were about the same height. But no, Nick towers over Mum.
2: and he's tiny.
0: Well, I think Nick Watson plays and looks shorter than what he is. Would you?
2: Really?
0: Well, he's 5'7".
2: Okay.
0: Right?
2: I don't really get it.
0: What do you mean? Do you do centimetres?
2: No, but I just don't really comprehend it.
0: Well, I think I'm
2: 6'4". Most are under me.
0: I think I'm 5'8". I might even be 5'7.5".
2: And I've always said you're short. To me, you're short.
0: Okay, yeah.
2: But that's just me.
0: You're coming from way up there.
2: I'm way up here, so anyone under 6 foot to me is short.
0: Yeah.
2: Okay.
0: No, yeah. I think he plays and looks shorter because he's pretty stocky and solid. But anyway, what a player.
2: Oh, he's a gun. He's a gun. And look, my son and I were arguing on the couch last night watching him do his thing. My son's like, no, he's overrated. I said, Harry, go to bed. He is a gun.
0: Draft pick.
2: And they call him the wizard.
0: Oh, pick number 5.
2: I mean, what about all the fans who wear the big, the big wizard hats? I love it. You know, so
0: he's iconic, isn't he? He's got a cult following.
2: Of course he does. Move aside, step aside, Harry Potter. Right? Harry Potter, get out of the way. There's only one wizard.
0: Yeah.
2: That is Nick Watson. Warwick Capper. Capper, he was the wizard.
0: Oh, he was the wizard. Yeah, that's right. Yeah, he was the wizard. Yeah. Yeah, he was the wiz.
2: I'll just see on the script, Sean will do a wizard. No, that's not here. It's not. No, so.
0: All right. Yeah, I don't know if there's many.
2: I just thought he was great. What are you saying?
0: I don't know if there's many songs out there.
2: So you got to be creative, Sean. Mm. You got to think outside the square.
0: All right. Okay, well, let's get it happening right now. Text them through to our studio phone. Monkey's in charge
2: songs
0: over there.
2: Songs about wizardry.
0: The number.
2: Oh, here's a great one from Paul.
0: Paul.
2: And Ricardo. Oh, my God. And Cherie.
0: Okay, that's good. They're coming
2: all
0: through.
2: All the same one.
0: Yep, rightio. Text them through to 0437 882 000.
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1: Song blue, everybody knows one.
0: Sean and Monkey here. It's song list time on The Morning Rush. We have a different theme each day. You text through your songs to our studio phone. And Monkey, it's all to do with the man who played a very good game of football last night, the wizard, Nick Watson.
2: Yeah, so songs about wizardry or being a wizard, a very popular one coming through, which we'll play. We'll get to that. But first, Fiona said, what about this from Steve Miller Band?
0: Yeah, good.
2: Reach out and grab you. Good song, that.
0: Abracadabra.
2: You know, bit of magic. Yeah, yeah. Angie. She's gone down the wizard accessory line with Joe Cocker. You can leave your
0: hat on. Ah, yeah, he wears a hat.
2: You can leave your hat on. You can leave. What a song. That is one of the best songs ever.
0: That's great song. And he's husky. Well, no, not husky. What do you call it? Gravel. His gravel voice.
2: He's sort of like his ankles are fused and he's wobbling around everywhere. Mm. Love it. Cody brought it up to sort of modern era, a band called Magic with this. Song's called Rude.
0: Yeah.
2: Why you got to be
0: I haven't
2: so
0: heard that
2: rude
0: in a while.
2: Right.
0: Yeah.
2: But here we go. Margie, Steve, John, Craig, Roz, Paul, Ricardo, Bevan, Mal, Sharia Magpie said it's got to be The Who with their song Pinball Wizard. Now, this is from a movie called Tommy, Sean, and you'll hear it in the song. It's about a deaf, dumb, and blind kid who could play pinball.
0: So do you reckon the song
2: about that
0: was the song written for the movie? Do you know?
2: Oh, absolutely.
0: Yeah. Okay, cool.
2: So Elton John features in this movie as well. Tina Turner did. Anyway, and a great pinball game if you ever find it. Tommy. Pinball Wizard, The Who.

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15: 8 degrees in Melbourne, showers increasing at top today, 18. It's 7 o'clock. Good morning. I'm David Armstrong. Two more Australians who had not been heard from since the Nepal flooding disaster have now confirmed they are safe. The number of Australians unaccounted for in the disaster has been revised down from 38 to 36. It comes as aid groups warn more than 20,000 children now lack safe drinking water in Nepal. Nelson Scott is in Kathmandu.
16: A severe glacier collapse along the country's Tibetan border has destroyed toilets and sanitation facilities, heightening the risk of waterborne diseases. Many people displaced by the floods now live in overcrowded temporary shelters, which pose additional health risks. The United Nations warns more than 20,000 children in Nepal's north urgently require clean drinking water and sanitation support. UNICEF is sending hygiene kits, jerry cans and water treatment solutions to people still in affected areas. The federal government has also committed $11 million in aid. Nelson Scott, Kathmandu.
15: A hand grenade is among a stash of items seized by police during drug raids in Keilor East. Detectives found significant quantities of methamphetamine and ketamine, along with cash and a stolen dirt bike before arresting two men. The grenade was rendered safe. The pair remanded to face court today. A scathing assessment of Anthony Albanese's proposed health insurance rebate cuts for over 65s, with concerns it will likely bankrupt some private hospitals. The analysis also warns the government's $3 billion plan will drive more people into aged care facilities, adding to the burden on that sector that the changes are actually meant to help. And, as well, it will overload the public health system. Man's been arrested on the tarmac at Sydney Airport by the AFP after acting erratically on an Emirates flight. Passengers on the flight understood to have bound the man to his seat using cable ties. Well, Australians are wearing their favourite sporting top to work today to raise awareness of the importance of organ donation. Jersey Day was inspired by the gift Nathan Gremo gave to six people when he became an organ donor at the age of 13. His uncle and the movement's founder, Richard Gremo, says it's not about raising money.
17: Jersey Day is all about having that conversation with your family. If you're wearing your jersey to school or work, going home, and that's the catalyst to have a quick chat with your family, let them know your organ and tissue donation wishes and how you could help to save a life.
15: Well, the San Francisco 49ers are on their way to Melbourne on a double-decker Qantas jet ahead of next week's NFL game at the MCG. The airline going out of its way to stock larger-sized Qantas pyjamas for the long-haul flight. In finance, Wall Street's up 624, the dollar higher 72.04 US.
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15: better. Hawthorn has booked a home preliminary final after dominating Fremantle last night to win by 32 points in Perth. Hawks were methodical and ruthless in their ambush. Coach Sam Mitchell says it was a great team effort.
19: Key things, I think all three lines probably were pretty important. Like, the midfield work rate was enormous. At different times we isolated our defence to trust them to get their jobs done, and we just got their contest done a lot. And then our forwards, the work rate of the forwards was just a real highlight. They were able to get up and back and create out numbers for us, and I was really proud of the lads.
15: Dockers now face the winner of tonight's elimination final between Geelong and Carlton. The Blues will be without Nick Haynes and Will Hayward. Max Holmes and Mark Blickhouse back for the Cats. And Bulldog Will Lewis coming in for tomorrow night's second elimination final against Adelaide. Takes the place of Matt Kennedy. He is in concussion protocols. That's the latest news and sport.
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22: Good morning, it's Daniel Brewer with your Gippsland news and sport. Lakes Entrance has improved access to the Gippsland Lakes Port following a $4.5 million upgrade to its historic training walls. Sam College reports.
23: The historic training walls at Lake Entrance have been upgraded to improve safety for commercial fishing fleets, operators and recreational boaters. The works included stabilising sections of the 130-year-old structure and adding large armour rock along the channel. Member for Eastern Victoria, Tom McIntosh, says the project will provide safer access for locals and visitors. Sam College, Ace Radio.
22: Victoria Police are investigating a fatal crash in Bowie last night. Two vehicles are believed to have collided on the Princess Freeway around 10 past 8. The driver of one vehicle died at the scene, while the driver of the second vehicle was airlifted to hospital with life-threatening injuries. Anyone with information, CCTV or dash cam footage is urged to contact Crime Stoppers. The cost of fresh produce could rise with overseas farm workers facing delays in getting into Australia. A so-called go slow on visa processing is affecting skilled agricultural workers and working holiday makers. Shadow Agriculture Minister Darren Chester says farmers are already under pressure.
1: Australian families are already experiencing a cost of living crisis, and now this uncertainty for Australian farmers is adding to their own risks at a time when they're already under pressure due to the fuel and fertiliser prices. Now, farmers weren't consulted about the decision to go slow on visa applications, and I don't think the government understands the full impacts.
22: Music royalty is heading to the Forge in Bairnsdale tonight when Wilbur Wilde and Rebecca Barnard with the Rock Royalty Review take to the stage. Featuring members of Skyhooks, Men at Work, Mondo Rock and the Farnham Band. Doors open from 7 and the show from 7.30. 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
22: It's preliminary finals day tomorrow in the North Gippsland Football Netball League. In the under-18s, Rosedale takes on Churchill, while Cowell faces Woodside in the reserves. In senior football, Hayfield will batter Woodside, with all matches being played at Gascombe Park in Churchill. That's the latest in local news and sport.
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22: Your four-day forecast for Gippsland and the valley. There is a strong wind warning for the East Gippsland coast and a warning to sheep graziers. Partly cloudy with a medium chance of showers this evening. The valley 18, Sale, Bairnsdale and Orbost 19, Lakes Entrance 17. Tomorrow cloudy with a very high chance of rain. The chance of a thunderstorm through the afternoon 17. Sunday cloudy with a high chance of showers 16. Monday cloudy with a high chance of showers 15. Currently at 6 degrees.
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0: Good morning. It's the Morning Rush. 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Hello to you, Monkey.
1: Hey, Sean. Happy Friday, everybody.
0: I have to do it.
1: I've had a look.
0: I have to do it. I've got to play. There we go.
1: How good were the Hawks?
0: Wow.
1: Hey, how good were the Hawks?
0: I'm on a group chat with about 15 mates from school. I'd say 11 are Hawthorn supporters. I'm scared to open the group chat.
1: Oh, they'll be up and about.
0: Oh, will they? What?
1: Big win over Freo last night to kick off this round of finals. I'll tell you what is also good news is hearing updates from the Nepal flooding disaster when you hear that they've found more Australians. So two more Australians, if you just missed in the news, who haven't been heard from.
0: I'm not being negative, but I couldn't believe that.
1: Have been accounted for.
0: Were you surprised when you heard that?
1: Oh,
0: you don't want to think the worst.
1: You would think now, surely. So that number of Aussies unaccounted for, which was up around 40 or might have even been 50 at one stage, is down to 36. Mm. I mean, you still see vision of that.
0: Oh, it looks fake.
1: So that's good news.
0: Yeah, that is good news. Here's Farnsy at 7:09 on your Friday morning.

0: Fonzie, you're always welcome on a Friday, Fonzie, at 7:13. Sean and Monkey here. It's the Morning Rush.
1: Jeez, if you got Fonzie in a room, I could only imagine.
0: I love John Farnham.
1: They would have to put you in a straitjacket. Or, you know, when Hannibal Lecter came in as, you know, Silence of the Lambs movie, probably haven't seen it, when he was in a shopping trolley and he had a grill across his face and he was all shackled up.
0: Right.
1: That'd be you. You can meet John, but we're going to have to...
0: Yeah, seriously, chain me up. I love him. It's one of the best days of my life when I was lucky enough to fly in a helicopter to A Day in the Green. And I saw, Chopper into A Day in the Green and saw John Farnham live.
1: Wow,
0: that'll do me.
1: That is big time. I've never heard that story. I can't believe I've never heard that story in 5 years. What I would like to know from you this morning, and I could almost guess this.
0: Can we keep talking about Fonzie?
1: No, okay. Because things could get out of control.
0: All right, what do you got?
1: Well, I want to talk about, because I want to talk about, you know, things that could be legal or illegal. It's in today's Herald Sun. I've never heard of this thing. Snap, send, solve.
0: Yeah, I've heard of that. Lots of local councils use it to, you know, if you've got an issue, you can.
1: Doesn't surprise me you've heard of Snap, Send, Solve.
0: It's an app.
1: Because you like...
0: I don't use it.
1: I'm not saying you're a dobber, but you like to report things. You like to report potholes. You like to report those
0: I ring up Vic Roads if there's a pothole, yes.
1: You like to dub in those who throw out cigarette butts.
0: If you throw a cigarette butt out your window, I will dob you and get you a rego and dub you in.
1: Yeah. But what about Snap, Send, Solve? So more than 70,000 reports, of illegal parking have been submitted to Snap, Send, Solve. So this is people when they get really irate about people, which I can understand, people parking their cars that might block their driveway, even if it's a little bit, people parking on nature strips. I reckon I saw Dave Hughes having a rant one day, and it wasn't political on this occasion. He was somewhere and he couldn't get out. He physically could not move his car because someone had parked in a certain way.
0: Blocking footpaths is one that annoys me.
1: True.
0: A friend of mine will just walk straight over the bonnet if there's a car parked.
1: What you mean.
0: Even if it's a $500,000 car.
1: Yeah, really?
0: Straight up under the bonnet. Over you go.
1: That's like a film clip, The Verve, Bittersweet Symphony.
0: Yeah.
1: There was more than 5,000 complaints related to heavy vehicles like caravans and boats being illegally parked on residential streets. Have you ever submitted something to Snap, Send, Solve?
0: No. I don't use that app. I prefer traditional methods. I'll ring the council.
1: Of course you will. Here's a question, though, someone might be able to help me with. Because I've always been taught this one. So when it comes to parking on a nature strip, if I'm going along a street and I just pull over on the left up on the nature strip. And park there, I think that's okay. But is it illegal if I was to go over the road and park on the nature strip still facing the same way but it's going against the traffic?
0: If you're on the road, that's illegal, right?
1: Of course, definitely.
0: Because in the UK you can do that. My friend Sally, when she moved out here, she learnt the hard way. But if you're up on the nature strip, I know what you mean. Can you face the wrong way? I don't know. On the nature strip, I don't know.
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0: The Painesville Repair Cafe, they're back at it again tomorrow, giving your unwanted and maybe broken items a bit of a second chance. It could be faulty electronics, wobbly furniture, or blunt, or maybe some blunt garden tools. Monkey, when you walk in the door and you make eye contact with that person that can fix your thing, it's a special moment.
1: Well, it is. 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I mean, these guys are volunteers. 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I mean, don't take in something that's totally stuffed. 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
14: Good morning to you both.
0: For me personally, and I think a lot of people, it really is one of those days where you remember where you were when you found out about the passing of the Australian legend that was Steve Irwin.
14: Yeah, 20 years ago today, and you're right, actually, it's like one of the, almost like a Princess Diana moment, isn't it? People couldn't believe it, you know, because somebody so over the top as he was and so full of energy, you just think that person's unstoppable. But of course, that turned out to not be the case, but it was obviously a very challenging day for everybody directly involved, because Terry and the kids were actually at Cradle Mountain on a trekking expedition and didn't have phone coverage at all.
0: Oh, right.
14: So they had to try and track them down and, you know, get the news to Terry. And then she, I imagine, had told the kids there and then, because the fear was the media would get to them first, and that would be horrible. Mm. And so they got them to an airport, they got them on a charter flight and back to Queensland, and, you know, eventually all of Australia just found out in complete disbelief. But, you know, when you look at it now, 20 years down the track, it's obviously still a very sad story, but it's also an amazing story because, you know, the business still thrives. And you've got the two kids now who are young adults, and they seem to be doing incredibly well and happy and very together and focused and talented. So in that sense, it's all very much, you know, credit to Terry.
0: Yeah, and of course, you know, the funeral as well, Pete, who can forget? And I remember I was bawling my eyes out. A lot of people were. And, of course, John Williamson, he performed True Blue.
14: Yeah, but in a funny kind of way, it was almost like a rediscovery for Australia of Steve Irwin, because I think I'm saying this correctly. It's certainly my memory. I think he was more famous and more loved outside of Australia.
1: Yeah, the US.
14: We almost maybe found him a bit daggy, a bit embarrassing, a bit too over the top. I mean, we liked him, but I think the rest of the world probably embraced him a lot more than we did.
1: No, taken, so soon, 44 years of age. And I just looked this up, and the only reason I looked it up, not to be morbid, but I played in a footy premiership many moons ago, Pete, with a guy, a young man who was a marine biologist, who suffered the same fate, and that was a stingray barb, you know, through his heart. And I've just looked this up, right? The odds of dying from a stingray barb, 1 in 700 million. Like, it was just a freak thing that he was taken. And you're right, I'm sort of with you. I think he was massive in the States, and we sort of loved him, but he was sort of there. And then, of course, through his death and his legacies and his family, he's massive.
14: Yeah, well, I guess it's just one of those things where, you know, it's like in real life, sometimes you just end up taking people for granted. But, it's a sad day, and it's a day of reflection. I suspect, I'm sure that, you know, Terry and Bindi and Robert have got something planned. I don't think they'll be doing much lighthearted. They'll probably just honour the day and reflect a bit.
0: Two nights ago, I missed it. I'm going to watch it over the weekend. You can catch up. Channel 9 have released Steve Irwin, A Wild Life. Apparently, it is brilliant. So that was two nights ago. So you can catch up on that over the weekend. I'll be doing that.
1: Let's play True Blue now. Can we?
0: We can do that.
1: Johnny Williamson, True Blue for Steve Irwin. Thanks, Pete.
14: Beautiful.

0: There's Johnny Williamson, True Blue, for Steve Irwin. On this day, 20 years ago, we lost Steve Irwin. Now, coming up after 7:30, time for some sport. It's Monkey's Thought on Sport.
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8: 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Gippsland's Gold, national news.
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9: Degrees in Melbourne, showers increasing at top today, 18 at 7:30. Good morning. David Armstrong. Two more Australians missing in the Nepal flooding disaster have made contact, confirming they are safe and well. The number of Aussies unaccounted for in the disaster has been revised down to 36. Reporter Nelson Scott's on the ground in Kathmandu. He says the families of those unaccounted for are waiting desperately for answers.
10: I've been at a facility in Kathmandu, a police hospital, where a DNA testing area has been set up where people are giving samples, including from the records we've seen at least one Australian. They rely on those DNA samples, people doing that in the hope of being able to get some closure and bringing their loved ones home.
9: A CFMEU delegate's among three people arrested during raids targeting a drug trafficking operation across Melbourne construction sites. Task Force Hawk detectives see steroids and peptides, cocaine, MDMA, cannabis, cash and weapons during raids across Mulgrave, Heathmont and Fitzroy. Police allege the three people arrested were involved in importing illicit drugs through the mail, then trafficking them on construction sites. A Malvern East woman says a man locked her dog outside, then ransacked her home during a daytime burglary earlier this week. The man stole the woman's passport, wallet, a number of sentimental items, including her partner's army cap. The opposition argued

0: crisis. Economic experts and major banks told a parliamentary inquiry that recent budget tax changes are eroding developer margins, meaning fewer builds are getting off the ground. The Shadow Treasurer, Tim Wilson, says the tax changes are choking off housing supply and making no difference at the entry level.
1: If you add higher taxes onto building companies, it doesn't increase the chance they go on, build more houses, build the supply Australians need to get prices down for first home buyers. The drop in house prices is at the top end, not at first home buyer entry level housing.
0: There is a fresh debate about schools and kinders marking Father's Day after a number replaced activities with what they describe as a more inclusive option. Some schools are replacing separate Mother's and Father's Day with a unified Parents and Loved Ones Day. Mick is a school principal. He believes there's a balance to be found.
2: I really sympathise for kids that don't have dads around, and, you know, I was in a similar situation, but I don't think we should cancel the celebration of it. We should just make sure we look after those kids and include them.
0: In finance, Wall Street's up 624 points, our dollar's higher at 72.04 US.
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0: better. Hawthorne was methodical and ruthless in their ambush of Fremantle last night, beating Frio by 32 points to book a home preliminary final. Dockers coach Justin Longmuir says they could not match the Hawks' pressure.
4: Our decision-making was off at times. Just inefficiency going inside forward 50, 57 inside 50s for 40 points or something. Like, it's not us, and didn't really function as a forward line that well, but I thought their backs were terrific. I just thought Hawthorne pressured us really well. Really made it hard for us to exit, and yeah, that probably made us a little bit panicky.
0: Geelong has dropped Sam DeConing for tonight's elimination final against Carlton. They've brought back Max Holmes and Mark Blickhouse. The Blues will be without Nick Haynes and Will Hayward. And little known Aussie Dane Sweeney has just put off a huge upset at the US Open, the world number 123. Defeating the 13th seed Lorenzo Musetti in four sets, moving into the third round. That's the latest news and sport.
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6: Good morning, it's Daniel Brewer with your Gippsland News and Sport. More than 1,000 farmers have taken part in the Victorian Farmers Federation's second annual State of the State survey. VFF President Ryan Milgate says the results highlight the issues most important to farmers.
7: This is really important, and this is a really valuable document for us now. So we're obviously meeting with government, we're meeting with candidates, we're meeting with everyone at the moment in the, you know, we're under 100 days from the November election, and this is a really important document.
6: One School Global students have gone above and beyond to raise more than $100,000 to support children with cancer. The school has a campus in Bairnsdale. Regional Principal Frank Vitieri says the effort from students has been wonderful to see.
8: So at the end of term one, was the last week of term, students across the whole of Victoria at our seven different campuses all run different activities. And it was great to see barbecues, stalls, there were some rides, there were some food trucks. It was just great across Victoria and everyone celebrating together and for such a great cause.
6: Ataralgan Business has expressed concerns about curbside bin collection following the redevelopment of Latrobe City Council's multi-level car park. Pat Gordon has the story.
9: The business says bins previously collected from the rear of buildings must now be taken to Grey or Church Street, in some cases requiring bins to pass through customer areas or travel up to 250 metres one way. Latrobe City Council's CEO Stephen Piacente says businesses were advised before construction that alternative curbside collection points would be introduced. He says businesses can also use a private waste service and seek a reduction in council waste collection fees. Pat Gordon, Ace Radio.
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6: A grand final spot is up for grabs tomorrow in Gippsland League Senior Football, with Moe taking on Leongatha at Morwell Recreation Reserve. The loser will get a second chance in next week's preliminary final. On Sunday, Wonthaggi faces Warragul at Leongatha Recreation Reserve, with the winner advancing to a preliminary final and the loser's season coming to an end. Both matches getting underway at 2:20. That's the latest in local news and sport.
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3: Your four-day forecast for Gippsland and the valley. There is a strong wind warning for the East Gippsland coast and a warning to sheep graziers. Partly cloudy with a medium chance of showers this evening. The valley 18, Sale, Beansdale and Orbos 19, Lakes Entrance 17. Tomorrow cloudy with a very high chance of rain. The chance of a thunderstorm through the afternoon 17. Sunday cloudy with a high chance of showers 16. Monday cloudy with a high chance of showers 15. Currently at 6 degrees.
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0: Sean and Monkey here. It's 22 to 8 on your Friday. Yeah, let's chat a bit of sport. Monkey's thought on sport.
1: All right, I'm going to get to the Mighty Hawks at the end because, you know, a lot of people may have been surprised with that win last night. But it's just tracking nicely, in my opinion. We'll get to that soon. But the NFL, this time next week, Melbourne will be bustling because the game starts at 10:30 a.m. If you don't know what I'm talking about, two NFL teams are coming out here to play at the MCG. 100,000 tickets have been sold, I believe.
0: Yeah, very hard to get, very expensive, and a lot of people are really into this. And the 49ers, they're here. They arrived this morning, and their flight was the most tracked flight ever on Flight Radar.
1: Okay, why?
0: Just because they're popular, and they booked out a whole A380.
1: Oh, God, listen to me.
0: Okay.
1: Settle down.
0: 14,
1: settle down.
0: 14 first-class seats and 70 business-class seats.
1: No wonder you're a bit tired this morning. Sean's been up all night tracking the 49ers. No, look, it's going to be huge whatever way you look at it. Melbourne will just – think about this. 100,000 people pouring out of that Melbourne Park area at, what, maybe 3, 4 o'clock in the arvo, full of juice?
0: Yeah.
1: That'll be interesting. Mm. So I can't get there, but how's this? They're calling me Princess Charlotte.
0: Who is?
1: At the golf club at the minute. Princess Charlotte. Princess Charlotte is third in line for the throne. I've got a friend. You've got a friend. Floss. Okay. Floss actually is going. He's in a box.
0: Oh.
1: All right. And he was saying the other week to me, oh, I've got a ticket. Do you want to come? He goes, oh, actually, I probably should. So I got bumped down to third. Oh. So Darren's in. But if Darren's son sort of, you know, something doesn't go right with the footy this weekend in his local footy, he'll be out.
0: So you're telling me there's a chance.
1: But then it goes to David, his brother, who loves NFL. So my only chance if David falls to ill health.
0: Yeah, I'm dropping hints with one of my mates as well, actually.
1: Really?
0: Yeah, I've shown it. Yeah, I'd love to.
1: I mean, I can get you a ticket if you want, but they're like 700.
0: Nah, I'm okay.
1: I'm not that keen. Now, tonight, of course, massive game. Carlton and Geelong. I think I said at the start of the week, there's no way Max Holmes will play. He's in.
0: There you go.
1: He's been picked, so, you know, I was obviously very wrong there. Tiger Woods, golfer, he'll just be using irons. He'll just be using irons on the golf course for the next 5 years.
0: Yeah, why is that?
1: He's not driving anymore.
0: There you go. Yes, he's lost his license for 5 years.
1: Yeah, Tiger Woods will not be driving for 5 years, lost his license after that last DUI.
0: Yeah.
1: And he shouldn't drive.
0: No, like shocking footage.
1: He's no good. There's that great joke about Tiger Woods. I told it yesterday on the golf course, and the boy said, oh, that's been around for years.
0: Are you going to go again?
1: Oh.
0: You just told a Tiger Woods joke?
1: Oh, yeah, no, I've got a proper Tiger Woods joke.
0: All right.
1: so he was driving a Mercedes, pulled into a service station. Sorry, I've got a frog in my throat. Anyway, as he got out of the Mercedes, some golf tees fell on the ground, and the young kid at the servo said, oh, what are they for? And he goes, I put my balls on them when I drive. And he goes, oh, my God, Mercedes-Benz, think of everything. Not bad.
0: Yeah, no, I've definitely...
1: Out of 10, what would you give that?
0: Oh, 6. Definitely heard that before.
1: Okay, play the Hawthorne song. Where is it? Play the Hawks, pump them up.
2: We're a happy team at Hawthorne.
0: Yeah, pretty impressive last night.
1: Unreal.
0: Straight to the prelim.
1: Unreal. They went there on a mission. They meant business. Don't worry about that. Sicily outstanding, the Wizard on fire. They were really good. So now they have a prelim and are suddenly looking okay. Now, I want to take everyone back. Okay, it's the 4th of September. I'm going to play some audio here from the 5th of June. From the 5th of June in this segment.
0: Yes, I do remember.
1: In this segment, I said this 3 months ago. I've had a look. There's been a bit of a premonition. This sort of came to me through the last 24 hours, Sean.
0: Mm-hmm.
1: But then I've since gone and had a look. I think they can win probably the next 6 or 7 games. They've got a great draw from here on in. I think they've got everything it takes. They've got a great forward, a great back, some exciting maybe their midfield struggle a little bit. But I just think they are the team who will win this year's premiership. I think there's some coming down. I think this is the mob. Are you ready for it?
0: Yep, I'm ready.
1: This team will win the AFL flag.
2: We're a happy team at Hawthorn.
0: massive call.
1: $6.50. Don't gamble responsibly. Go and load
0: no,
1: up.
0: No.
1: Load up.
0: Now that you've said that, I have to say.
1: Do you think?
0: You win some, you lose more. Gamble responsibly.
1: No, I just reckon juicy odds.
0: Well, there you go. Monkey called that. What was the date again?
1: 5th of June. But a long way to go, but last night was massive.
0: Mm.
1: Oh, for their quest for the premiership?
0: Yeah, to go over there and do that.
1: They had to do what they did last night.
0: So, rightio. Mm. That's Monkey's Thought on Sport. This is Simple Minds. Hey. It's 17 to 8, the morning rush. Hey.

0: Simple Minds. Sean and Monkey here. We love it when you reach out on the text phone. The number is 0437 882 000.
1: Yeah, before we're talking about Snap, Send and Save. I've never heard of it, but it's... Oh, Snap, Send and Solve, sorry, where people...
0: It's an app.
1: Yeah, they submit, you know, cases of people parking illegally, and they cop more than 70,000 reports. And I asked you whether you'd done it because... You know, you're a bit of a stickler for things.
0: I don't have the app. It's not just for parking.
1: I'd imagine
0: you can report potholes on it and other stuff.
1: I'd imagine you seeing someone not park correctly going, no, I'm gonna dump holes. I'll show them.
0: No, come on.
1: But of course, that grinds people's gears. I can't stand the person who, more often if they've got a nice car, they park right on the middle line of. In between two parks, effectively take up two parks, and therefore,
0: oh yeah,
1: no one's going to bang their car.
0: Who do you think you are?
1: I've seen that. That's
0: Kyle Sanderlands does that at his. Well, he hasn't got his job anymore, but he does that at his radio station.
1: I feel like driving directly into the side of the car.
0: Oops,
1: on both sides.
0: Sorry about that.
1: Anyway, Robert texts through because I was asking. Yeah, I always had this conundrum. So if you're driving down a road and pull over onto your left and park on the nature strip facing that way.
0: On the nature strip. Yeah, that's the key information.
1: Yeah, that's legal. But I always got taught, because you'll go past someone's house, right, in your street, and on the other side of the road facing against the traffic on the nature strip is their car. And I always got told growing up the police could come and book that person. And Robert's text through saying, yeah, because parking facing the wrong way means you had to drive on the wrong side of the road, so it is technically illegal.
0: Oh, to get there.
1: I wouldn't be so sure about leaving your car facing the opposite direction of the traffic on your nature strip. There you go.
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0: Another double header this weekend for Gippsland Live. The guys, they love it. So tomorrow in the second semi-final, it's Moe and Liam Gather. Will the Parrots make yet another grand final? It's going to be wet and windy, so it's going to be interesting.
1: Yeah, then on Sunday, the first semi. So curtains for whoever loses, Wonthaggi and Warragul. So a big weekend. You can hear both semis from 20 past 2 on our sister station, TRFM.

0: That's Kiss on the Morning Rush with Sean and Monkey. And on the 4th of September, 20 years ago, we lost the great Steve Irwin. There was a doco that came out a couple of days ago, actually, called Steve Irwin, A Wild Life. It was on Channel 9. If you missed it, you can catch up. This is the cameraman that was with him at the time, a bloke called Justin Lyons, describing those final moments.
1: He chatted about the final shot, which would be the opening shot, because by now the stingray was calm. It had buried itself in the sand. I said, we'll start this thing. I'll just be close in front of this stingray. I'll be a couple of metres from it. You go around behind it and swim up behind it. So I'm framed up. Steve goes round. The stingray's in front of me, buried in the sand. He swims up, swims over the top of it. It doesn't move, but as he's directly over the top of it, of course, it thought he was a tiger shark and started stabbing madly towards him with its tail. The water just boiled. I couldn't see anything that was going on. Bubbles and thrashing. And then all of a sudden it stopped. And the stingray swam away, the water calmed. So I just panned with the stingray. And I let it go out of shot. As I panned back to Steve, he came jumping up out of the water, screaming, and the water around him is now full of blood.
0: I never knew that the stingray thought that Steve Irwin was a tiger shark. Yeah. Did you know that?
2: Well, I knew that obviously, yeah, they very rarely do that, where their tail goes hard and becomes like a weapon. So, yeah, shocking, freaky incident.
0: Time to play Radio Scattergories. Who wants to have a go? The fifth caller is going to get through today. The number is 1300 00 1242.
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16: Nine degrees in Melbourne, showers increasing atop today, 18 to 8 o'clock. Good morning. I'm David Armstrong. Two more Australians missing in Nepal have now confirmed they are safe. The number of Australians unaccounted for in the disaster has been revised down to 36 as more response specialists are deployed. One Australian woman searching for her boyfriend and his family argue tech companies should release more location data. She says she understands the legal restrictions, but these are exceptional circumstances.
17: In my personal opinion, I don't think that any of those people are really going to care if we see their data access records, just because I know that they would want us to save them as well. I understand the logistics, like legally of it, I understand it, but I think that there should be a much bigger effort to try and help us.
16: A man's been struck by a semi-trailer truck at a service station in Buller this morning. The man was walking between two stationary vehicles when he was hit by the truck as it left the station on Buller Road. He's been taken to hospital with a limb injury. Police say it is not life-threatening. And a driver's died. Another's been airlifted to hospital with critical injuries after a crash at Moe overnight. Two vehicles collided on the Princess Freeway. It was closed for most of the evening. There are fears many regional pubs will be forced to close as the government shuts down an immigration loophole. Authorities are stopping a graduate diploma course being used by tens of thousands of international students to visa hop and extend their stay here. Peak bodies have now written to the PM, claiming backpackers make up around 44% of the horticultural peak harvest workforce, as well as filling jobs in the hospitality sector. State health ministers are expected to raise concerns about changes to private health insurance during a meeting with their federal counterpart today. Cuts to the over-65's private health rebate could see tens of thousands cancel or lower their cover, and that would put further pressure on the hospital system. Council on the Ageing Chief Executive, Patricia Sparrow, says she hopes the Albanese government's listening.
18: We certainly hope that our advocacy and the advocacy of many others actually looks for this to stop and be rethought, because we do think it's important that people can keep their private health insurance and the public hospital systems protected.
16: The Vice President of the United States is defending the country's presence in the Middle East. He claims they have stabilised global oil prices. America's being accused of war crimes after reports civilians were killed in strikes to Iranian fire. This week, Tehran launched attacks on two oil supertankers passing through the Strait of Hormuz. But J.D. Vance argues Iran's control in the Gulf is waning.
19: If you go back 3 months ago, how much oil and gas was coming out of the Strait under Iranian threats? It was virtually nothing. Now it's almost back to where it was before the conflict even started. My advice to the Iranians is stop acting like crazy people and stop shooting at commercial shipping.
16: In finance, Wall Street is up 624 points and our dollar is higher at 72.04 US.
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16: Fremantle was no match for Hawthorn's unrelenting pressure last night. The Hawks dominating Frio to win by 32 points in Perth and book a home preliminary final. Coach Sam Mitchell impressed with live wire Nick Watson.
21: Oh, he's fun to watch, isn't he? When he handballed it to himself and created that goal, I was thinking, oh, I'm so glad he plays for us. I think with Nick, he handles who he is really well. Like, he's so young. He's pretty unflustered by it all. So I was wrapped with this game. He's a star.
16: The Dockers to face the winner of tonight's elimination final between Carlton and Geelong. The Cats have dropped Sam DeConing. They've brought in Max Holmes and Mark Blickarves. The Blues will be without Nick Haynes and Will Hayward. Bulldogs have made one change for tomorrow night's final against Adelaide. Will Lewis coming in to replace Matt Kennedy, who has concussion. And that's the latest news and sport.
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22: Good morning, it's Daniel Brewer with your Gippsland News and Sport. A driver has died following a collision on the Princes Freeway at Moe last night. Police say two vehicles collided at around 10 past 8, with the driver of one vehicle dying at the scene. The second driver was airlifted to hospital with life-threatening injuries. Anyone who witnessed the crash or has relevant footage is being asked to contact Crime Stoppers. Gippsland shoppers could soon pay more for fruit and vegetables amid a shortage of overseas farm workers. Visa processing has reportedly slowed for agricultural workers, including skilled workers and working holiday makers. Chatto Agriculture Minister Darren Chester says farmers need to know they have access to workers when needed.
0: Farmers weren't consulted about the decision to go slow on visa applications, and I don't think the government understands the full impacts. We rely on temporary migrants in the horticultural sector to keep food on the table and to reduce the cost of living for all Australians. A workforce shortage will add to the costs, and our farmers need to know they'll have access to workers when they need them.
22: Music royalty is heading to the Forge in Bairnsdale tonight, with Wilbur Wilde and Rebecca Barnard bringing the Rock Royalty Review to the stage. The show features members of Skyhooks, Men at Work, Mondo Rock and the John Farnham Band. Tickets are still available by searching the Forge Theatre in Bairnsdale. A $4.5 million upgrade has improved safety and access at the Gippsland Lakes Port in Lakes Entrance, with works carried out on the historic training walls. Sam College reports.
1: The 130-year-old training walls have been upgraded to improve safety for commercial fishing fleets, operators and recreational boaters. The works include stabilising sections of the wall and adding large armour rock along the channel. Member for Eastern Victoria, Tom McIntosh, says the project provides safer access for locals and visitors. Sam College, Ace Radio.
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22: It's grand final day tomorrow in the East Gippsland Football Netball League. The under 17 and a half grand final gets underway at 9:40 with Lakes Entrance taking on Lindenau. In the reserves from 11:50, Boysdale Barragalong face Lakes Entrance. Then Lindenau takes on Boysdale Barragalong in the seniors at 2:15. That's the latest in local news and sport.
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22: Your four-day forecast for Gippsland and the Valley. There is a strong wind warning for the East Gippsland coast and a warning to sheep graziers. Partly cloudy with a medium chance of showers this evening. The Valley 18, Sale, Bairnsdale and Orbos 19, Lakes Entrance 17. Tomorrow cloudy with a very high chance of rain. The chance of a thunderstorm through the afternoon 17. Sunday cloudy with a high chance of showers 16. Monday cloudy with a high chance of showers 15. Currently it's 8 degrees.
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27: 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Jared's the lucky man having a go today. Hello, Jared.
28: Kieran.
27: Jared.
29: Yep.
27: We got you?
28: Kieran, not Gerald. Kieran.
27: No, I said Jared.
29: No, Karen. Is it Karen?
28: Yeah, Karen.
27: Oh, monkey told me.
29: Sorry, I heard Jared.
27: No, I'm telling you what his name is.
29: I heard Jared and I kept hearing Jared.
27: Karen.
29: Yeah, just spell that for us.
28: Yeah, K-I-E-R-A-N.
29: Kieran.
27: Yeah. Like the swimmer.
29: Gee whiz. Yep. Yeah. Okay, sorry about that. Well, let's get to the rules. Karen, heavily disguised as Jared. Okay, don't repeat a word in your answers. That's important. Say pass if you're not sure, because you've only got 60 seconds, and if there's time, we'll come back to the ones you pass on. One letter, 10 categories. Everything needs to start with this letter that I'm rolling. It's a G.
28: G.
29: A G for Jared.
28: Or G for Gerald.
29: A G for golf. But, yeah, everything starts with G. Good luck.
28: Right.
27: All right. Are you good to go, Kieran?
28: Yeah, right to go.
27: Okay, Kieran, no worries.
29: Let's go, K-man.
27: Starting with G, an animal.
28: Grass.
27: Something you look through.
28: Pass.
27: Something fragile.
28: Pass.
27: Something you buy several of.
28: Groceries.
27: A type of sail.
28: Garage.
27: A TV show.
28: Pass.
27: Something in the sky.
28: Pass.
27: Something round.
28: Golf ball.
27: Something in the garden.
28: Grass.
27: A part of a house.
28: Pass.
27: Something fragile.
28: Glass slipper.
27: A TV show.
28: Gerald.
27: Something in the sky.
29: Mm. What was the TV show?
28: Gerald.
29: Gerald, oh yeah. That's a new one.
28: What? Life of Gerald.
29: Yeah, haven't heard that one. Look, not too bad. Left a couple on the table, mate. And, yeah, you would have ruled yourself out with glass slipper because you said glass on something you looked through. But, hey, good news is, whether you like it or not, you are in the draw to go and see the Neil Diamond musical in Melbourne called A Beautiful Noise. Do you like Neil Diamond?
28: Yeah, love him.
29: All right, all right. Okay. Well,
27: there he is.
29: Kieran.
27: Kieran.
28: Yeah, that's it.
29: Kieran. What do you say? Quick, do you? Kieran.
27: Just Kieran. Yeah. You said Karen earlier on. It's Kieran. There we go. Good on you. Good on you, Kieran. Radio's Bye. Categories. It'll be back on Monday for $250.

0: Culture Club. Sean, a monkey here. Hello. It's 8:15 on your Friday morning.
1: Hey, before I forget, I know we've got a little bit of the show to go for the week, but just happy Father's Day. Happy Father's Day to you, Sean, and happy Father's Day to all the dads out there for this Sunday. It's sort of snuck up on us.
0: It has, actually, yeah.
1: Easy way to remember, right? You know this, right?
0: It's the something...
1: It's the first Sunday of September.
0: Yeah, okay.
1: And Mother's Day is the...
0: Yeah.
1: Is the what?
0: Yeah.
1: Is the...
0: Yeah, it's the fourth...
1: It's the second Sunday of May.
0: It's the second Sunday of May, yeah.
1: Every year. Never changes.
0: Mm.
1: Always the same.
0: Yeah.
1: But yeah, so yeah, hope all the dads have a great day. And I know some people go, oh, don't get jocks and socks. I just want to say...
0: I need socks.
1: Jocks and socks are handy.
0: Mm-hmm.
1: So don't ever feel bad about getting the jocks and socks. Now, look, when we come back, little birdie's told me a little story about you, Sean.
0: Oh, okay. We haven't. This is not on the rundown.
1: I'm going to bombard you with it because I think you've done, I wouldn't call it a cardinal sin when it comes to trying to remember someone's name, but you've done something that a lot of Australians do. 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
0: Bit of a heads up for those who might be heading to the G on the V line tonight. You'll be able to catch the train to Melbourne, but not back again. So coaches are going to replace the last 2 train services back to Traralgon tonight. And just to let you know, they're not stopping at Richmond.
1: Yeah, okay. 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Or there's the night network coach departing Southern Cross at 2 a.m. if you want to hang around a bit longer.
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1: All right, you might be in strife here, but...
0: What are you doing?
1: But I think what you've done is what a lot of us do. So I might be exposing one of, you know, one of life's great things, and that is you're at golf the other day at Port Ferry, where you play golf. And anyway, apparently you're at the bar waiting for a drink, and a gentleman rolled up behind you and said,
0: "Oh yes,
1: g'day, Sean." And you spun around, and all casually went, "Here he is." You threw out the old, "Here he is."
0: I do that for everyone, whether I know their name or not.
1: You threw out the "here he is" because you had no idea, and he's Sean this, Sean that, and like, no clues.
0: I remember the gentleman,
1: No clues at all. Well,
0: he came out of nowhere.
1: Well, we've got him on the phone. I rang him during the break there. Let's just call him Sam because that's his name, Sean.
0: This isn't Sam, is it?
1: Not "here he is." Hello, Sam.
2: G'day, boys. How you going?
0: me mate Sam.
1: Sam, on a scale of 1 to 10, 10 being terrible, 1 being not too bad, how devastating was it to cop from
0: Sean?
1: I knew
0: it was him.
1: Sean, when you said hi, Sean, how hard was it to cop the, "here he is"?
2: Oh, it's definitely 11.
1: Oh. So in your opinion,
2: when, you know, the bloke you play a couple of rounds with, and yeah, you cop that.
1: No. You got the "here he is." Have you had many "here he is"s before?
2: Not a Port Ferry, not a golf.
1: No, okay. Well, it's very sad.
0: Okay, so, Sam, did you come out of nowhere and just, like, literally just jump out in front of me and my brain wasn't working?
2: Oh, correct. And you were with your young fellas, so yeah, it was a bit of a stitch up.
1: Okay, but right. So
0: it's my go-to.
1: You've got no doubt in your mind, okay, that he had no idea of your name at the time.
2: No, not at all. No. Totally spooked. No.
1: Yeah. Can I now tell Sam that you Googled flat out, you rang other people?
0: I did not.
1: And then Sam...
0: Back to me and I just said, "Hey, Sam, how many points did you have today?"
1: You might remember this, Sam. He then did what most Australians do after throwing out the "here he is." Once he found out it was Sam, he gave you about 5 Sams in a row. "Hey, Sam, good score, by the way. Good to see you, Sam. Catch you, Sam. Bye, Sam." You remember that?
2: Yeah, absolutely.
1: Overcompensated.
0: Oh, rightio.
1: "Here he is."
0: Okay, well, that's it from us. See you later. What's his name again? Sam, is it? See you later. Have a great weekend, everyone. We'll see you next week.
1: Be good.
3: Tom Elliott.
4: On the program today, I'll debate Angus Taylor's proposed tobacco excise cup with the president of the AMA. I think Angus Taylor's idea is a really good one. Guess what? A lot of doctors do not agree. Also, for the first time ever, EV sales have surpassed petrol ones. Is this the end of the internal combustion engine? We'll look at whether pensioners should be allowed to work more and not lose their age pension. And should politicians be banned from social media? I think so. 133-693.
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14: 10 degrees in Melbourne, showers increasing atop today. 18, it's 8:30. Good morning. I'm David Armstrong. Police have found a hand grenade while searching two properties in Keilor East as part of a drug trafficking investigation. Detectives see significant quantities of meth and ketamine, as well as cash, a stolen dirt bike and the hand grenade, which was rendered safe without injury. 30-year-old and the 28-year-old arrested or face court today. Man suffered a limb injury after he was hit by a truck departing a service station in Buller this morning. The man in his 40s has been taken to hospital. Police say the injury is not life-threatening. Federal government's banned international students from enrolling in a popular postgraduate course over visa abuse concerns. Here's Chelsea Bowden.
15: International enrolments and transfers into the Graduate Diploma of Management have skyrocketed in recent years, raising concerns it was being used by students to switch courses and prolong their stay in Australia. Providers will now be prohibited from recruiting more international students into the course. It follows consistently low completion rates for overseas students. This is the first time the government has invoked its new course cancellation powers designed to crack down on student visa abuse. Chelsea Bowden reporting.
14: Analysis reveals Ben Carroll's already splurged the $1 billion he saved from the suburban rail loop on road projects in tight electorates. Today he'll pledge $494 million for an upgrade to Somerton Road, brings the total to more than $1.2 billion in just 3 days. Inconsiderate residents being reported by the neighbours for dodgy parking every 7 minutes. More than 70,900 reports of illegal parking have been submitted in the year to August 31, a 9% increase on last year. The San Francisco 49ers have touched down in Melbourne ahead of next Friday's NFL game at the MCG. This 49ers superfan has been dreaming of the blockbuster since he bought his tickets months ago. Went to the airport to greet the players.
16: I'm really stoked. I haven't slept a wink.

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0: Fremantle's flag hopes have been dealt a major blow after Hawthorn demolished the Dockers in Perth last night, winning by 32 points to secure a home preliminary final. Frio to play the winner tonight's elimination final between Carlton and Geelong. At the US Open, Aussie Dane Sweeney's upset Lorenzo Musetti to win his second round match. Alexei Poprin and Tristan Schoolkate both bowing out. And that's the latest news and sport.
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4: Gippslands Gold, local weather.
5: Your four-day forecast for Gippsland and the Valley. There is a strong wind warning for the East Gippsland coast and a warning to sheep graziers. Partly cloudy with a medium chance of showers this evening. The Valley 18, Sale, Bairnsdale and Orbost 19, Lakes Entrance 17. Tomorrow cloudy with a very high chance of rain. The chance of a thunderstorm through the afternoon 17. Sunday cloudy with a high chance of showers 16. Monday cloudy with a high chance of showers 15. Currently, it's 8 degrees.
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7: It is 25 to 9. Good morning. Well, this time yesterday on the program, we were joined by the Federal Opposition Leader, Angus Taylor, who, for the first time in a while, has come up with a policy. Admittedly, it's the same policy as One Nation, but he wants to stop the profits going to criminal gangs from illegal tobacco by dramatically slashing the excise on cigarettes. He wants to slash it by about 80%. And he said that the price of a legitimate packet of cigarettes could fall to as low as $15. Now, I think it's a good idea. I understand why we have a rising excise on cigarettes. It's partly a sin tax, you know, to give the federal government money. But also over decades now, it's been designed to discourage people from smoking. The problem is, and I actually attended a lunch yesterday where John Sylvester spoke. He said the iron law of criminal enterprise is that where there is demand, there will always be supply. And as the price of legitimate cigarettes got so expensive, criminals moved in, they realised they could smuggle in illegitimate or illegal cigarettes from overseas. They could sell them at a fraction of the price of the real ones and still make a ton of money. And smokers have flocked to it. They say, well, I can pay $12 for this packet. Yes, it's illegal, but no one seems to care. Or I can go to the legitimate cigarette shop and pay $50 or $60. And I can tell you, people I know who are heavy smokers and who are not short of a bob, you know, they are buying the cheap cigarettes because they say, well, why should I pay more for this when the much cheaper product is available openly? Anyway, Angus Taylor and One Nation and me, we all think that cutting the excise is a no-brainer. That, yes, it goes against the sort of received wisdom of decades that we need to discourage people from smoking. But we know that people are actually smoking now a fair bit more than they used to. Cheap cigarettes have increased nicotine consumption, and plus people consume nicotine in other ways via vapes and via these pouches and various other means. Anyway, somewhat predictably, medical organisations, health organisations have come out against Angus Taylor's and One Nation's policy of cutting the tobacco excise. Now, later on in the program, we'll speak to the president of the AMA, the Australian Medical Association. They say, no, you cannot cut the price of legitimate cigarettes because this will encourage people to smoke more. To which I would say, it's already happening. And because they're buying illegal cigarettes, billions of dollars are going to criminal gangs. So what would we rather? If people are going to smoke, we can either sell them legitimate cigarettes and some money goes to the government, or we can sell them illegitimate cigarettes and hundreds of millions, if not billions of dollars, goes to organised crime. Again, it is a no-brainer. And also, after 40 or 50 years of ads about the evils of tobacco, everybody knows that smoking is bad for you. And if you still choose to do it now, well, In my mind, that's on you. Anyway, we'll look at that later on in the program. 133693, mornings at 3:18.

0: w.com.au. Also today, and we've had a lot of calls about this on and off over the past couple of years, as people live longer and as they find that if you retire suddenly and fully, you get a bit bored, a lot of pensioners are saying, well, I'd like to be able to do some work. I'd like to be able to work maybe part-time, maybe even full-time after retirement because, you know, it means I can earn some extra money in a cost-of-living crisis and keeps me occupied and keeps me out of the house. Dennis O'Kane, he still pops up in our newsroom, is officially retired, but he still works because his wife doesn't want him rattling around in the family home. Now, the problem with this is that if you are on the age pension and you work more than a certain amount, you start losing the pension. So you get taxed on what you're earning and you lose part of or all of your pension. And so suddenly, you know, you're discouraged from working, which to me seems silly. We're going to speak to Innes Willocks from the Australian Industry Group later on, but there is a push within Canberra to say, look, why don't we allow pensioners to work more? Why don't we just make them pay maybe a flat rate of tax and they can work as much as they want and they get to keep the age pension? It's sort of the way we treat overseas backpackers who come here to work. And I think it's a really good idea. I mean, what would we rather? Pensioners who sit around and get nothing but the age pension and get bored? Or pensioners who say, you know what, I'd like to work 25 hours a week, keep me occupied, earn a bit of extra money, but I don't want to lose the pension. I would have thought the latter is the obvious choice. Anyway, 133693, but I think it's another no-brainer. Allow people who qualify for the age pension to work more in retirement and not lose the pension. It is a win-win all round. The government gets tax revenue out of them. The retirees get to actually do something with their time rather than playing bowls. And, you know, it is, again, a no-brainer, a bit like cutting the tobacco excise. 133693, mornings at 3aw.com.au. Also today, the car sales figures for August are out. It's only the 4th of September. And a sea change has occurred here in Australia. For the first time ever, the sale of EVs, electric vehicles, has exceeded the sale of petrol-powered vehicles. So last month, there was slightly over 27,000 EVs sold, and petrol-powered sales was 25,000. So EVs are suddenly really popular. Now, we know the reasons. One of them is the federal government still has incentives to buy one, although I think those incentives could probably end now because people are buying them. Secondly, the crisis, the ongoing crisis in the Middle East has made us realise that we want to be less dependent on overseas cargoes of oil and petrol and diesel. And one way to do that is to have a battery-powered EV that you charge out of our power supply, because we do make our power here in Australia. Now, thus far, I've resisted buying an EV because I actually don't enjoy driving them very much. But also, the range issue was always a factor. Well, there's a new generation of EVs coming that have ranges on a single charge of more than 800 kilometres. Now, there's not many petrol-powered cars that can go 800 kilometres on a full tank, so I think the time, the era of the EV, the electric vehicle, is finally upon us. If you've bought one in recent times, let me know, how is it? How are you finding it? Do you love not going to the petrol station anymore? Do you like the near instantaneous torque and rapid acceleration? Do you miss, you know, the rumble of a petrol or possibly a diesel-powered car? But yep, there's no hiding the figures. Last month, the sale of EVs exceeded the sale of petrol-powered vehicles for the first time. 133693, mornings at 3aw.com.au. And finally, before we go to calls, I've got a theory that maybe politicians should stop trying to appeal to the TikTok generation. Now, at the start of the week, we played you this somewhat cringeworthy video by Federal Sports Minister Annika Wells, and she was trying to compare the housing market to the market for ushies, which are these plastic or rubber toys that Woolworths gives away. Well, we've come across another politician's video, which is even worse. It's a group of Queensland state politicians. I hadn't heard of any of them. And they get together to try and sing Dolly Parton's classic 9 to 5. And I've got to tell you, the results are awful. In fact, it's so awful, it's been pulled from social media, but we have a copy of it. I'll play it for you later on. But should politicians sit there working on policy and not trying to appeal to the TikTok generation? 133693, mornings at 3aw.com.au. Let's go to some calls. Grant, good morning.
1: Morning, Tom. How are you?
0: Yeah, good, Grant.
1: I think if they don't cut the excise to the level where the legal cigarettes are the exact same price as the illegal ones, the punters will still buy the cheaper ones and they'll lose out on all that excess as well.
0: maybe. I mean, you know, let's say the illegal cigarettes are $12 and the legal are $15. You know, for example, there's a bottle of wine that I like. It's actually Debortley, and I'm not giving them a free ad. It's just that I like their Shiraz. And in some bottle shops, it's a bit more expensive than others. But, you know, I'm not going to make an extra trip to go and find the one where it's slightly cheaper. I reckon if you got it down to $15 versus an illegitimate price of, say, $12, that would be close enough. But I take your point, Grant. And look, one thing Angus Tarnham also said to us yesterday, we do have to have more law enforcement of illegal tobacco shops. Like, I still find it extraordinary that, you know, if you try and evade tax, like on your income tax, the ATO will come down on you like a ton of bricks. Right, and they will. You know, or state tax, the state revenue office will come after you. And yet if you're selling illegal cigarettes, apart from the fact it's a criminal endeavour, it's also tax avoidance because there's no excise on it. And yet we just don't seem to do anything about it. I do find that very strange. Thank you, Grant. Paul, hello.
2: G'day, Tom. For a long, long time, I've been a massive advocate for pensioners being able to work a normal job, pay the tax on it, keep their pension. It's a win-win-win for everyone, for businesses who get the experience, for people who keep active. I want to know, what is the government rationale? What is the reason why they can't do that? Why wouldn't the government accept that?
0: Well, it goes back, Paul, because we invented back in the day an income and an assets test in order to get the age pension. And so you couldn't have income above a certain level and you couldn't have non-housing assets above a certain level. And what's changed now is, A, you know, more and more people have superannuation. We've had that in place for over 30 years. And B, Paul, people are living longer. Like when I was young, you know, the life expectancy for a man was about 73. So you retired in your mid to late 60s, you went on a cruise, you came home, you sat around for a few years and then you were dead. Whereas, of course, now people live 20 years beyond retirement age. And so suddenly we're faced with a very different, I guess, market, if that's the right word, for what older people would like to do. But I agree with you, it's a win-win, Paul. I mean, the age pension costs the government money, no doubt about that. But if you allow people to keep it and they can work and you tax them on that work, that helps defray the cost of the age pension. And it keeps people occupied and arguably probably extends their lifespan because they feel useful and valuable. 133693, mornings at 3aw.com.au. More calls and emails coming up after the 9 o'clock news. The president of the Australian Medical Association thinks that we should not cut the excise on cigarettes. That will be an interesting debate. Right now, it's 8:45.
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0: It is 11 to 9. A lot of emails coming in. mornings@3aw.com.au. Bruno points out regarding pensions, the politicians get theirs early and then they can go straight back to work right away. And you are right, Bruno. Like, I don't know if Jacinta Allen will work post her political life. She's stepping down as the member for Bendigo East. Her pension, I reckon, is worth mid-threes, as in around $350,000 a year, and will ratchet up over her lifetime. Daniel Andrews gets, I think, almost $400,000 a year from the taxpayer, and yet has a multi-million dollar consulting business, I'm told. So, you know, it's one rule for them and a different rule for the rest of us. And on EVs, in August for the first time, the sale of electric vehicles exceeded the sale of petrol-powered vehicles. Wayne says, what about the batteries? Where do they go after they have expired? Well, that's a good point, Wayne, although, interestingly, we're now seeing the first generation of EVs, like early Teslas and so forth, like they're hitting the 10-year mark. And as long as they're charged properly, and like you're supposed to let the battery go down to 20 and then charge it up to no more than 80, which I think is frustrating, but that's something about the way battery technology works. Apparently, they retain about 80% of their capacity even after 10 years. So the car won't go as far as it used to, but it will still go. Anyway, 133693, Tracy, good morning.
19: Good morning, Tom. How are you?
0: Yeah, good, Tracy.
19: That's good. I'm ringing up about the excise on cigarettes and, more importantly, the difference between the two cigarettes. So you've got the illicit cigarettes that are not monitored and don't have the same restrictions as your legitimate cigarettes. And I think somebody needs to really do a study on the effects of those cigarettes because, you know, I've been around people who smoke legitimate cigarettes. Those cigarettes don't smell too bad. You smell some of the illicit cigarettes and they are disgusting.
0: Yeah.
19: I wonder what's in them.
0: I've heard that too. I've heard that too, Tracy. And also with vapes, with the illegal vapes, apparently that there's some weird chemicals in them, particularly the ones related to the various flavours. So that is a good point. I mean, the wastewater studies simply look at the amount of nicotine that is being consumed and it can't distinguish between cigarette, vape, pouch, pipe, cigar. But the amount of nicotine in our wastewater is going up. So ipso facto, cigarette smoking is back on the increase. Look, thanks, Tracy. But again, assuming you're right, and I have no reason to doubt you, that is another reason why selling legal cigarettes is preferable to selling the illegitimate ones. Thank you. And remember in the old days with cigarettes, they all had the tar and the nicotine expressed as milligrams on the side of the packet. And, you know, 16 was really strong and 4 was quite weak and 12 was about. I don't know if they do that anymore. Haven't smoked in 25 years. Jane, hello.
20: Good morning, Tom. I'd like to thank you for bringing up the issue of pensioners working. I'm nearly 74 and I like working. I've worked since the age of 15 down in the local milk bar. I've had two very successful different careers and I work 2 half-days a week and absolutely love and adore it. And I just can't stress the fact that it's so good for my emotional and physical health.
0: And what do you do on those 2 half-days, Jane?
20: Well, at age 70, I got my agent's representative license in real estate.
0: Oh.
20: The brain still works. And I do open for inspections for a local real estate company.
0: You're not an auctioneer, are you? You don't talk about the amenities and the public transport and the lifestyle and sort of thing?
20: No, I actually work on the leasing side of things. And the rental market is a subject for another day, but... So I do open for inspections for properties up for lease.
0: Okay. Well, look, and good on you, Jane, and you're right. Like, I've always found it strange, and I've had relatives on both sides of my family who got to pensionable age and then just stopped working. So working full-time one day, not working at all the next day. And it was clear that within a few years they didn't have much to do, talking about like my grandfather on my father's side, for example. And I think these days, as we all live longer, you know, the idea that you don't necessarily want to work full time as you get older, but you know, doing some work like you do is good. But the problem is the pension system, the income test work against you. And if you work too much, you can end up like losing the pension and paying tax on the income. Look, as I said, we'll speak to the head of the Australian Industry Group, Innes Willocks, a bit more about this after 10. And I bring it up partly because there is a proposal to change it, and partly because I just get a lot of emails from people saying, this is stupid, I want to work, but the tax office or the tax system prevents me from doing it. Thank you, Jane. Rowan, good morning.
1: Good morning, Tom. I didn't hear Angus Taylor's interview in the talk about cigarette excise and so forth, but I've raised this issue before, and what I don't understand is that no one seems to be talking about introducing a real... like a tough education on cigarette smoking in the children into the classrooms. And they go into their later years, I mean, and I come across people with emphysema and it's bloody terrible to see. And you've got to scare them into thinking, you know, this is so bad, the vaping and everything, Tom. So.
0: No, I agree. And my father, when he died, amongst he was ill in quite a few different ways, but one of those ways he did have emphysema. And you're right, it's no good. Look, the thing is, Ron, we used to have those anti-smoking ads. You know, there was the one where they were had a sort of a sponge full of tar and they says, this is what a smoker's lung looks like, and they squeeze it out. And I think the problem is that because the sale of illegitimate cigarettes is down so far, the health authorities have sort of convinced themselves, oh, people aren't smoking anymore. The problem is people are smoking, but they're buying illegal cigarettes. We've got to turn that model on its head. But yes, Angus Taylor, for what it's worth, yesterday, Rowan, he wanted more money for enforcement against illegal cigarettes, and he wanted more money for a re-education campaign against smoking. 1-3-3-6-9-3 at 5 to 9.
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0: The 9 o'clock news is coming up with David Armstrong. After the news, we'll speak to Danielle McMullen, President of the Australian Medical Association. They don't think the excise on legitimate cigarettes should be cut. Also, EVs, has their time in the sun finally come? Last month in August, EV sales exceeded petrol sales, and allowing people, older people, to work more and keep the pension, another idea whose time has come. 133-693. 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
27: 12 degrees in Melbourne. Showers increasing atop today, 18. 9 o'clock, good morning. David Armstrong. NFL fever has hit Melbourne. The San Francisco 49ers have flown in on a double-decker Qantas jet, touching down at Tullamarine this morning, ahead of next week's blockbuster clash at the MCG, which will be the first ever regular season NFL game played in Australia. This LA Rams fan was on the flight, keen to get here early to check out our city and be part of the build-up.
28: I had some friends down here, people that I knew that I could stay with, and they managed to get us some tickets, and I couldn't pass up the opportunity. It's going to be crazy. It's going to be so much fun. Just have a good time and enjoy ourselves. I hear that Melbourne's the sports capital of Australia, so I couldn't pass up the opportunity to come see it.
27: The LA Rams arrived the day before Friday's historic game. Exiled illicit tobacco kingpin Kazem Hamad is threatening the life of the Iraqi judge who sentenced him to life behind bars. Authorities have uncovered a number of assassination plots targeting the Supreme Judicial Council president and his family. Herald Sun reporting one of those plots, which has not been linked to Hamad, involved a drone attack inside Baghdad's Green Zone. The reported threats have prompted the judge's Australian-based relatives to seek urgent protection from the Australian government. State government's been warned work-from-home laws could put one in three jobs in jeopardy. Outsourcing company Orbi says up to 30% of Victoria's remote-capable roles will be cut, relocated and replaced by overseas workers within just 2 years. It's been echoed by a payroll infrastructure company. It has found 43% of businesses would increase offshore hiring if the laws go through. Hundreds of thousands of dollars worth of rare wine has been stolen from storage depots across three states. The wine was being held in secure vaults, monitored 24/7. Amongst the plunder, a full case of 30-year-old Hill of Grace, which sells for more than $1,100 a bottle, Grange, and pricey Japanese whiskies. We're being urged to roll up our sleeves and donate blood for cancer patients today. The Leukemia Foundation and Red Cross Life Blood are joining forces to mark World Leukemia Day. Foundation's head of research, Bill Stavresky, says there's a common belief that trauma victims are the most common users of such donations.
29: But in fact, one in three blood products that are donated
7: are used and needed by cancer patients. Each and every day, thousands of cancer patients need donated blood just to continue their life-saving treatment.
27: Furniture King Franco Cozzo's four daughters are reopening his Sydney Road Emporium after being closed for 5 years because of COVID. The daughters set to fulfil their father's dying wish for the store to reopen. In finance, our dollar, 72.04 US.
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27: Fremantle's flag hopes have been dealt a major blow after losing to Hawthorn in Perth last night by 32 points. The Hawks securing a home preliminary final. Dockers coach Justin Longmuir says they're down, but not out.
11: The facts are, to get to a grand final, we need to win two games in a row. We won 14 games in a row this year. It's not the way we wanted it to go, but we're not dead and buried. Yeah, we've earned the right for a double chance. I've got full faith that we can get back to our best footy really quickly.
27: Frio to play the winner of tonight's elimination final between Carlton and Geelong. Max Holmes is back for the Cats. Blues defender Nick Haynes hasn't recovered from an ankle injury in time to get up. That's the latest news and sport.
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13: I'm Daniel Brewer with your local news and sport. Victoria Police are investigating a fatal collision in Maui last night. Anyone with information, including CCTV or dashcam footage, is urged to contact Crime Stoppers. One School Global students from Bairnsdale campus have helped raise more than $100,000 to help children with cancer. Regional Principal Frank Vettieri says it was wonderful to see students going above and beyond.
14: Students across the whole of Victoria at our seven different campuses all run different activities. And it was great to see barbecues, stalls, there were some rides, there were some food trucks. It was just great across Victoria and everyone celebrating together and for such a great cause.
13: And spot a grand final spot is up for grabs tomorrow in Gippsland League Senior Football when Moe takes on Leongatha. On Sunday, winner advances to a prelim when Monthaggi takes on Warrigal. That's the latest in local news and sport.
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13: Your four-day forecast for Gippsland and the Valley, partly cloudy with a medium chance of showers this evening. Tomorrow, cloudy with a very high chance of rain and a possible thunderstorm, 17. Sunday, cloudy with a high chance of showers, 16. Monday, cloudy with a high chance of showers through the morning and afternoon, 15. The Valley, 18. Sale, Bairnsdale and Orbos, 19. Lakes Entrance, 17. Right now, it's 10 degrees.
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0: 7 past 9. As I mentioned at the start of the program, yesterday we had on the Federal Opposition Leader, Angus Taylor. They've come up with a policy which, well, frankly, I think they copied it from One Nation, but it makes sense. It's to dramatically cut the excise on legitimate cigarettes and have campaigns against smoking and increase security over shops selling illegal tobacco and beef up border force. But the idea is to remove the profits flowing to criminal gangs. And I think it makes a lot of sense. We'll speak to the AMA, the Australian Medical Association, about that in a moment. On pensions, George says politicians should use their pensions until they hit the nominated pension age. Look, I agree, George. I don't understand. I mean, Jacinta Allen, for example, is 52. So she's 6 years younger than me. And she starts getting a pension for the rest of her life at that age. Now, okay, maybe when she's 67, she gets her pension. But why can't she go and get another job for the next 15 years? Daniel Andrews is another. On illegal cigarettes. On pensions. Isabel says Pauline Hanson has promised that One Nation will have no restrictions on how much pensioners can work. It's a good idea, and it's what they do in New Zealand. So there's a model for it across the Tasman Sea that we can have a look at. And on illegal cigarettes, Lynette says, as well as cutting the excise, we need to enforce the laws about shops selling illegal tobacco. Yeah, again, it makes a mockery of the laws. Like, it is a form of tax evasion because there's no excise being paid. It's illegal, and yet nothing is done. Now, in Queensland, they are shutting down shops selling illegal tobacco, but for some reason here in Victoria, we don't. Julie, hello.
1: Oh, hi, Tom. I'm in my late 70s and I still work 5 shifts a fortnight. And I get so cross. I like working. I enjoy working. I get paid from my the hospital that I work in, and then I get the pension, and the pension I lose, I have to take $100 out of the pension, which is probably $300 a fortnight I'll get because of what I earn at my other job.
0: Yeah.
1: The pension is then put to my money that I earn from the employer, and then I'm taxed on the two together.
0: Yeah.
1: But my Medicare allowance goes up that I pay on Medicare because I've earned money from the pension. And then if I've got any money in the bank, they then tax me on the interest because that's put against the money I've earned.
0: No, Julie, and what you're describing is referred to as it used to be called a poverty trap in economics. So thank you for the call. It referred to more people on the dole, and you know, if they got a part-time job, suddenly their dole payments would be cut, and they'd be taxed on the part-time job, and the effective tax rate was often, you know, 60% and 70%. But the same thing occurs at the other end of life with the pension. You get taxed on your extra earnings and your pension gets cut and other taxes cut in. And so really, financially, it doesn't make sense to work. You might still do it for, you know, your mental health and to do the right thing. Anyway, to me, it is obvious. Look, I would like our system to be like New Zealand's. Everybody gets an age pension, age 67, rich or poor, and then you work as much or as little on top of that as you want. Francis, hello.
2: G'day, mate. I'm just glad you actually mentioned One Nation actually having the same policy as the Liberal Party. I mean, One Nation's actually had these policies in plan for the last 30 years, essentially. And the Liberal Party has just come up with them in the last 5 seconds.
0: Yeah. Well, the Libs are running a bit scared. I mean, they look at the opinion polls, and whenever a politician says, oh, there's only one poll that matters, it's the election, I mean, that's rubbish. They look at all the opinion polls. So even here in Victoria, but especially federally, Labor and One Nation are neck and neck, about 29% of the primary vote each. The Libs are down at 18 to 20. I mean, they are in third place, and in third place by a considerable margin. And the old saying, if you can't beat them, join them, is true. So One Nation comes up with a policy, and then the Liberals essentially rewrite it and say, oh, it's our policy now. Anyway, but yes, both One Nation and the Liberals want to cut the excise on cigarettes. Our next guest is not certain this is a good idea. She is president of the Australian Medical Association, Danielle McMullen. Good morning.
4: Good morning. Thanks for having me.
0: Well, why shouldn't we cut the excise on cigarettes? I mean, what's not good about this idea?
4: Yeah, look, obviously as a health organisation, our focus is on the health of Australians. And Australia's had decades of world-leading tobacco control policies, including the excise, and we've got some of the lowest rates of smoking in the world. And when we look around the rest of the world, there are examples where they've cut excises, like in Canada, where they halved the excise and saw an increase in the rates of smoking, particularly in young people, which really worries us. And so, you know, our biggest concern is that You know, yes, we have a problem with illicit tobacco, but the answer is not making smoking easier for everyone else.
0: Okay, but when you say smoking rates have fallen, I'm guessing using the official figures, which only apply to legitimate cigarettes. They don't include the illegitimate cigarettes because the figures assume that they don't exist.
4: So, in fact, the most recent survey, the National Household Drug Use Survey, does include survey data across all smoking and still shows lower rates of smoking than we had in the previous survey. And we tend, that is a reliable source of survey data around the country.
0: Okay. But wouldn't it be better if those people all smoked legitimate cigarettes rather than illegal ones? I mean, let's just say, 20% of people smoke, for argument's sake. Wouldn't it be better if they were smoking the cigarettes on which some excise had been paid versus channeling money to criminal gangs?
4: Absolutely, we need to stamp out the illicit tobacco industry. And so we do need a coordinated suite of reforms, and that is border force, law enforcement, health agencies all working together to reduce the illicit market. But reducing the excise, we're not convinced we'll do that. I mean, there's countries in Asia to our north where there's low or no excise, and they still have a booming illicit trade. So there's really no evidence to say that even if we had zero excise, that the illicit tobacco wouldn't be still, just they'd cut their prices and make it cheaper again.
0: Well, but there is. I mean, Canada had this exact problem 30 years ago in both Ontario and Quebec, and they were having cigarettes smuggled over from America, and they cut the excise, and sure enough, that put the criminal gangs out of business, and so people went back to smoking legitimate cigarettes rather than illegitimate ones, and everybody was a winner. The government actually got more money out of it. Smoking rates didn't really change, but the criminal gangs were put out of business.
4: In fact, actually, smoking rates did increase there, so more young people did start smoking and fewer people quit smoking. So it is a really difficult balance here. We're not saying this isn't a tough issue. And it's a multi-sector issue, but simplistic knee-jerk reactions aren't the answer here, and we don't think that cutting the excise will help the health of Australians, nor continue our smoking rates falling.
0: Well, I'm sorry, I take offence there. It is not simplistic and knee-jerk. Like, I've been thinking about this for ages. Believe it or not, in a previous life, a trained economist. John Sylvester, who reports on crime in our station, he spoke at a lunch yesterday that I attended, and he said the iron law of criminal enterprise is that where there is demand, there will always be supply. So you can sit there and say, we need to beef up border force, we need to give the police more powers, but criminals will always find a way. For example, there are services that will courier cartons of illegal cigarettes to your front door. You don't even have to go into a shop. So the way to put them out of business is make the business model uneconomic, and that means biting the bullet and lowering the price of legal cigarettes. I just can't see another solution.
4: And I think Australia's really got to be serious about the risk that would pose to the health of Australians if legitimate legal cigarettes are at that lower price point. We, from generations gone past, have evidence that leads to higher smoking rates, makes it more accessible, and we have more young people and older people taking up or not quitting smoking.
0: Everybody knows that smoking is bad for you. Like in the 70s when I grew up, smoking was often portrayed as being glamorous, and the health data was not, the jury was out on whether it was really bad for you. We now know, of course, we knew soon after that was wrong. But nowadays, everybody knows it's bad for you. They do. So it seems to me if you're an adult and you choose to smoke, it's on you.
4: But our concern is that people will, particularly young people, we've seen it with vaping and with novel nicotine products of nicotine pouches and others, that there is significant marketing to young people. Tobacco companies want legitimate cigarettes to be available and marketable to a new generation of smokers, and whether that's cigarettes or nicotine products. As I said, our focus as a health organisation is on the health side. And from a health perspective, we really need to be focusing on reducing smoking rates as well as, obviously, of course, making sure that we're not promoting an illicit market.
0: But the problem here is that you're talking about a market from 10 years ago when it was only legitimate cigarettes, and if we kept increasing the price, that would drive down the demand. That market is gone. That situation is gone. It is not coming back, okay? As in, the criminal enterprises are here to stay because there is so much money involved. So you can either you know, hope that the world would be as it used to be, or you can accept the world as it is now, which means that, you know, something like two-thirds, maybe some people say 80% of cigarettes are now illegal. People who want to smoke are buying illegal cigarettes. They're buying them en masse. I mean, that is a reality, and there's not much we can do about it. So I don't see a choice here. And I think that we're all wishing that we could go back to a day when there were no illegal cigarettes in Australia, but that time has passed.
4: And I think we as public health groups think we can still continue to shrink the market overall. And so, you know, there's profitability of organised crime in the current market state, or we can continue our really strong world-leading efforts in reducing smoking rates overall, and it's a shrinking market in total. There's many ways to skin a cat here, and I think we've really just got to make sure that the health of Australians is still front of mind when we're also considering, obviously the economic and legal aspects of this debate as well.
0: Okay, I've got an old friend and business associate. He's older than me, and he's been a heavy smoker most of his life. Now, he's a wealthy man, and he buys the illegal cigarettes because he just looks at it and says, why should I pay $60 a pack when I can get this for $12 a pack? And that's someone who could afford to pay $100 a pack if that's all there was. But he says, no, I'm going to buy the cheap ones. Now, I think that is the reality of the tobacco market now.
4: And with those numbers you just gave, even if we had no excise at all, your legal cigarettes would still be $30 plus a pack, and your illicit ones would still be 10 to 12. So the financial argument at the individual level, we don't see playing out either. Now, of course, you know, that's for the economists and the business side to play out. But certainly the evidence we've seen from a public health perspective is that even with no excise, our legal market would still be far more expensive to the individual than illicit supply. So we're not convinced it would reduce your illicit demand. And also, it would drive up the appeal or reduce the disincentive to smoke for other people who genuinely are trying to quit or avoid starting smoking in the first place.
0: All right, thank you for your time. Danielle McMullen there, President of the AMA, the Australian Medical Association. And again, from a financial perspective, I disagree. If, let's say, illegal cigarettes are $12 a packet, and as Angus Taylor said yesterday, we reduced legal ones down to $15, a $3 difference in price is not enough to say everybody will buy illegal. You know, people will just go to wherever is convenient. And it's the same with alcohol. You know, different bottle shops have slightly different prices for popular things like, you know, slabs of VB and bottles of popular Shiraz and that sort of thing. It doesn't mean that everybody goes en masse to the absolute cheapest one. All right, that is the debate. One Nation and the Liberals want to slash the excise. The government does not. And the AMA, the Medical Association, doesn't either. Your calls at the moment, 133693 at 20 past 9.
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23: Tom Elliott on Gippsland's Gold.
0: 23 past nine, emails. Norm says the illegal cigarettes are here to stay. The government has missed the boat completely and should have stamped it out years ago. Well, that's true. Robin says, what if legitimate cigarettes are actually safer than the illegal ones because of, I don't know, the presence of chemicals or something? Could the government have an advertising campaign saying that legitimate cigarettes are actually better for you? Well, I don't think they would, but weirdly, it might make sense. And Marie points out that Dr. Nick Coatsworth says the excise should be reduced. Yes, well, he's got a lot of common sense. Look, the medical community is split on this. And I think Danielle McMullen, with whom we spoke a few minutes ago, I mean, she's wishing for a cigarette world that was the old world, when all the cigarettes were legitimate. And by putting up the price, we could force people to stop smoking. That market, that world has changed. And part of it is because we used to grow a lot of tobacco in Australia, like places like Myrtleford here in Victoria had a lot of tobacco farms. And the government banned the production of tobacco in Australia a while ago. So all the cigarettes from that point on that you could buy legitimately were imported from overseas. And what the criminal gangs worked out was it was quite easy to buy packaged cigarettes overseas and bring them into Australia, but just not pay the excise. And that's what they did. Anita joins us. What have you seen, Anita?
24: Yeah, hi. About 15 minutes ago, a truck got stuck under the bridge at Montague Street. He was trying to reverse and go forward. The lights had been flashing, but he still went through and cars were going around him.
0: Okay, and which direction? Heading roughly south, away from the city, or north?
24: No, to the city.
0: Oh, to the city, okay. Yeah, Anita, I drove under that bridge the day before yesterday. No, it was yesterday, actually. And you get so many warnings and you get things across the road saying how high it is and whatever, and trucks still hit it. I'm told it's rarely professional truck drivers. It's people who hire a truck for a day or so and don't realise how tall it is. Anita, thank you. Yet another truck has smashed into the Montague Bridge in South Melbourne. Anita, thank you. The weekly Word on the Street prize, we give it away at the end of the program today, is a $1,000 voucher to spend at Imp Jewellery, the handmade and remodelling specialist. And, of course, if you win that at the end of today's show, you're automatically in the draw for our yearly prize, 60 grand towards a Mercedes of your choice, thanks to Mercedes-Benz Brighton, where if you trade in before September the 30th, you'll receive a genuine and guaranteed $5,000 trade-in bonus. Peter, hello.
25: G'day, Tom. Jackie had a different guest from the AMA on yesterday afternoon, but both of them are quoting Canada as a failed experiment. But if you look up Canada, they don't measure the same way. It's done by survey, not wastewater, which means basically people that were smoking the illegal product were less likely to admit it.
0: Yeah, they'd lie about it.
25: So whether the numbers are actually true or not is another thing. But
0: I think Peter,
25: onto the Canada experience.
0: Yeah, and look, Canada's and we sort of spoke about the Canada, what happened in Canada 30 years ago, a few weeks ago, but the point is they had the same problem, albeit it was easy to smuggle cigarettes into there because most of them came from America, and Canada's got the, I think, the world's longest border with any other country, being its border with America. And cigarettes are a lot cheaper in America than in Canada, so it was easy to smuggle them across. But it was being done by criminal gangs. There were fire bombings and all the things that are now almost routine here in Melbourne. But the point is this. The wastewater surveys here don't lie. It says nicotine consumption. Again, they don't know if it's cigarette, vape, pouch, pipe. Not many people smoke pipes these days. But we know that the demand for nicotine seems to be going up. Everybody knows it's bad for you to smoke. If you choose to do it, in my view, I think that that's, you know, we've lost that argument in a sense. Everybody, there's no doubt that cigarette smoking is bad. So the choice is, for those who are going to smoke, do we allow them or do we facilitate them smoking illegal cigarettes, or do we bite the bullet and lower the excise on the legal ones and try and put the criminals out of business, which essentially is what One Nation and what the Federal Liberal Party say we should do. Leo, hello.
3: The one thing where people aren't really forgetting is the people who are importing, they are experts at importing illegal substances. If they it's not worth it for them to import cigarettes, they'll go and import something else.
0: Of course they will.
3: Because that's their job.
0: Well, that's right. And again, I quote this lunch I was at yesterday. Sly of the Underworld was the guest speaker. John Sylvester is his real name. And he said the iron law of criminal enterprise is that where there is a demand, there will be a supply. And if it's an illegal product, then it'll be criminals that supply it. And interestingly, Leo, I mean, there's some evidence that the criminal gangs are getting involved in the alcohol industry now, primarily spirits. Again, because the excise on a bottle of, say, vodka is so high. And we do distill vodka, and there's a lot of small distilleries here that can do it. And they go to nightclubs and things and say, look, we can give you, you know, bottles of vodka for $20 each. And the nightclub doesn't care because they just mix the vodka with something else. And the average person who drinks at a nightclub wouldn't even know what they're drinking half the time. So, yes, another substance that has a tax rate, a very high tax rate on it, ends up creating a market for criminal gangs. Neil, good morning. Hello, Neil. Neil's dropped out. Sam, hello.
12: Hi, how are you?
0: Good.
12: How are you going?
0: Yeah, good.
12: I just wanted to say a couple of things, please. Number one, with regards to the tax excise, originally it actually was established so people are deterred from smoking, plus to cover the medical bill, because the 2% at the time, the Medicare levy wasn't enough.
0: Mm.
12: But sales have dropped from 2010 from $15 billion down to $5 billion in 2026. People can't afford a $70 cigarette. They're actually buying $15. By dropping the excise, yes, maybe people will definitely start buying. They pay $10 extra. My father's a pensioner. He can't buy a packet for $60, $70.
0: No.
12: But one for $30.
0: No, I agree with you, Sam. And again, you know, to the extent that the excise, I mean, look, tobacco excise, like alcohol excise, just goes into a giant bucket. It's not parceled out to, you know, health spending or whatever. But the fact is that the federal government's collecting, you know, less than half the money, even just a few years ago, they used to collect in tobacco excise. And those billions of dollars they're not collecting are effectively going to criminal gangs instead. Now, look, I have no great love of the federal government collecting taxes from us. But if it is a choice between the government getting the money or criminal gangs getting the money and, you know, spiriting it overseas, to me the choice is obvious. And that is the choice. It is 9:30. News headlines now with David Armstrong. David, good morning.
13: Good morning. News at 10 o'clock. Having some fun today because it's Friday.
0: Mm.
13: The NFL has arrived.
0: Yes.
13: Yeah, they're here, the San Francisco.
0: So they're not
13: 40.
0: Playing until next Thursday.
13: Next, you're right,
0: yeah,
13: yes.
0: But they're okay. here a week early.
13: Yeah,
0: get over the jet lag.
13: Yeah, the 49ers.
0: Imagine them going to the footy tonight. Say, this is real football. This is why the MCG is the size that it is. Have a look at it. No helmets, no pads.
13: They might actually go because, I mean, they might be a little bit tired.
0: Absolutely.
13: But they're very big units. I saw them getting off the plane. They're now ensconced in a city hotel. But the Qantas had to put on extra large pyjamas for the long haul flight from the US. They're here. they've got four or five. Yeah, next Thursday. It's the old question we ask: what are you going to do in Melbourne for four or five, five or six days?
0: The Dramana boat ramp, the penguins,
13: Sovereign Hill,
0: the 12 Apostles,
13: the 12 Apostles.
0: There's only nine of them.
13: Yeah.
0: What's the tall building where you can the Eureka Tower?
13: Eureka Tower. Go up there. Is the observation wheel up? And there's so much to see and do. And I think they'll enjoy them. So
0: popping here.
13: The way the American sporting teams roll, they like everything to be that. They'd bring their own food. I reckon they'd bring all that. They'd have chefs. I think they're going to get cranky when they can't.
0: We do that. Apparently, at the Olympics the year before last, we being the Australian Olympic team, took their own barista to make proper coffee.
13: Yeah, I think
0: so. Do that.
13: Very interesting. So, if you see anybody that's 6 foot five and 182 kilograms in a tracksuit wandering around the streets of Melbourne,
0: a Qantas tracksuit,
13: say

0: or the game. So they could be very, very drowned.
1: Well, that's another way to do it. Like several years ago, I had to go to a reunion in the UK. I was there for 3 days. Flew there, stayed three days, flew back. Never even got the jet lag because I wasn't there for long enough. I was just on Australian time and, you know, and when I came back, I was all right. So they might say, you know what, we won't even bother with jet lag.
0: I was about to say, just push through. Good news, two more Australians missing in Nepal, confirmed safe and well. So much of this is a communications issues and not being able to tell people at home that, yes, we're alive and we're okay. That brings to 36 the number of Australians currently unaccounted for in Nepal. Sport, Nick Kyrgios, remember we told you earlier that he'd got done for cocaine. It was detected, and he was staring down the barrel of a 2-3-4 year suspension, which could well spell the end of his. He got a month.
1: A month?
0: Yeah, on a month.
1: Well, they must have the same rules as the AFL. Just cover it up.
0: It's all there at 10.
1: Thank you, Doug. A month. And he tested positive. All right, 133693. We'll go back to calls and emails in a moment. Also, EVs. I'm not an EV driver, but I understand why a lot of people are. Never have to go to a petrol station again. The price of EVs is pretty cheap now. There are so many Chinese ones, I swear, I couldn't even name all the Chinese brands, and it's causing havoc for existing brands, like Volkswagen, for example. But last month, August, more EVs were sold in Australia than new petrol vehicles. So the EVs' time in the sun is here. 133693 at 25 to 10.
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1: 22 to 10, the rise and rise of EVs, electric vehicles at the moment. First, though, some emails, mornings at 3aw.com.au. Kathy says,

0: The Australian Medical Association should be more concerned with the future burden on the healthcare system of smoking illegal, unregulated and potentially contaminated cigarettes. I agree. Although, again, they sort of, and Federal Health Minister Mark Butler is the same, they say, oh, enforcement of illegal cigarettes, as in shutting down the shops and stopping the smuggling, that's a law and order issue. We're only concerned about health, but you can't separate the two things. Trent says, wouldn't we rather have smokers smoking the regulated legal cigarettes? What is in the illegal ones? Battery acid, for example. And Trent also says, what about the innocent family businesses that are fire damaged when a tobacco place is torched? Yeah, what about, I don't know how many of you watched the video of this yesterday, but there were those, two young men, it seemed, who tried to firebomb what I think is a tobacco business, and they mucked it up. And one of them literally burst into a ball of flame and was left lying on the side of the road. Now, he may not recover, and if he does, he will never be the same. But to be honest, I struggle to have much sympathy for them. I mean, they were trying to set fire to someone else's building. They were trying to firebomb a business, and it backfired badly. Dave, good morning.
1: Morning, Tom. How are you?
0: Yeah, good, Dave.
1: Go Blues, mate. Go Blues.
0: That's yeah, it's going to be exciting tonight. It's do or die.
1: It is. Now, you're talking about pensions. I'm a 22-year military veteran. I'm fortunate to receive three pensions. They are my TPI pension from Department of Veterans Affairs for getting hurt in the military. One is my plus 20 years service pension. It used to be called DFRDB, Defence Force Retirement Death Benefit, but I got that changed to a medical discharge, so I get that. And I also get a war service pension for going overseas doing things that most people in Australia wouldn't want to do, but we have to do it.
0: Okay.
1: Now, what happens every year is my DFRDB, my medical pension, goes up every year in line with CPI, which is fantastic. But every year, my war pension goes down because it's means tested, and they go, well, you've had a change in income, your pension's gone up, so we're the just accordingly.
0: Yeah, I know. So they give with one hand and they take away with the other. Look, Dave, I have heard about that. And again, it's just madness the way our pension system works. When you're talking about, you know, Veterans Affairs pensions and war pensions, but in general, look, it would be so much easier to just say if you qualify, well, you qualify for the age pension by virtue of the fact that you turn, say, 67, and after that you can earn as much or as little as you like, which is sort of how superannuation works. If you draw a pension from your super fund when you retire, that I think is tax-free, but if you have other investments outside super, you do pay tax on them. And so it's a bit like that with working. If you get the age pension, that's fine. And if you choose to work beyond that, pay some tax. And again, the government is a winner there because the tax that working pensioners would pay would help offset the cost of the pension. EV sales are on the rise. In August, the number of EVs sold was higher than the number of petrol-powered vehicles. Now, I hasten to add, if you add in diesel, petrol and diesel together is still more than EVs. But still, there's no doubting the fact that, and it's really been all the problems in the Middle East and the uncertainty of fuel supplies and the rising cost of petrol and so forth. But people seem to be embracing EVs, and you combine it with the fact that Chinese companies seem to be dumping EVs at increasingly cheap prices here in Australia. Why wouldn't you buy one? An ex-executive head of legal policy and advocacy at the Electric Vehicle Council, Eamon Gower, good morning.
2: G'day, Tom. Thanks for having me on.
0: Well, is this like a turning point here, you know, in a month being August, more EVs sold than petrol-powered vehicles?
2: Yeah, so Tom, you said in your preamble that this is the first time battery electric cars have outsold petrol and diesel cars. It really reflects a trend that's been happening for the last 12 months. So we've seen electric cars double in their sales, whereas petrol and diesel have consistently fallen over that time.
0: Do you think it's time we stop the, you know, I still think there's a government tax benefit to buy an EV. It seems to me we probably don't need that anymore, do we? I mean, EVs are essentially the same price as petrol cars. People are buying them not because of the tax benefit, but because of uncertainty in the Middle East. Is it time to get rid of that tax benefit?
2: So that tax benefit has been really helpful in helping people to address the upfront premium that does still apply to battery electric cars. So if you were to go out right now and try to buy, say, a medium-sized SUV, that was an electric car, you'd probably be paying roughly 10 to 15% more. And that obviously doesn't account for the fact that by getting off electricity, sorry, getting off petrol and driving an electric car, we make our country stronger against the sort of uncertain nature of petrol overseas. So you mentioned that people are moving to electric cars, and that's really because people don't want to be dependent on an overseas situation that is so uncertain and the prices of which fluctuate so keenly. So that's why we need to have that discount in place.
0: All right. Well, let's say, I mean, every time we think there's going to be a ceasefire in the Middle East, it lasts for about 1 week and then it's broken. Exactly. But let's say America and Israel and Iran sort of sort things out and things go back to the way they were. Do you think people would go back to buying petrol cars, or do you think this change is permanent?
2: Yeah. So by driving an electric car, people save roughly $3,000 per year, both on petrol, as you mentioned, but also on maintenance, because electric cars, as anyone who drives one knows, have fewer parts that need regular servicing and maintaining. And that cost of maintenance in a petrol car, everyone who drives a petrol car knows, goes up over the years. So one of the reasons that people are really switching to electric cars is that stability in servicing. So I actually think that we've reached a point now where, you know, this month 25% of sales were pure battery electric cars. You know, soccer mums, it's people who just go down to the coast on the weekend, they're getting into electric cars. And now we're reaching a point where, no, really, people are just going to see it as the most sensible way forward.
0: I'm one of those weirdos that still likes to drive a manual car. In fact, I bought a new, and the problem is you can't do that with an EV. Does that mean I'll just eventually have to give up that?
2: Look, I think Australians have generally been moving towards automatic cars, whether they're petrol or electric, over the last couple of years. I also like driving a manual car, Tom. I used to drive when I was younger, and I think we're just seeing a move in the general automotive market towards automatic cars.
0: Yeah.
2: It's maybe a sad fact, but that's the way things seem to be going.
0: You are right. Even amongst utes now, which is still one of the most popular vehicle classes in Australia, most of the major ute brands don't offer a manual. Look, thank you for your time. Armin Gore there.
2: Thank you.
0: From the Electric Vehicle Council, and he's right. I mean, manual cars last year were 1% of new car sales, and next year they'll be 0.5%, and then there'll be no percent. So if you like them, get one, if you can find one, while you can. But look, for me, the big issue with electric cars, leaving aside the fact that I think they're a bit boring, it was really the range anxiety. And I think it's BMW is doing a new one, and the others will do it too, which they're confidently saying you can do 650 to 800 k's on a full charge, and that's about the same as a full tank of fuel in a fairly efficient car. So suddenly the range issue is not really there. 133693, mornings at 3aw.com.au. We'll go back to your calls and emails shortly after 11 o'clock. CEO of the Australian Industry Group, Innes Willocks. I think it's time we really rethink the age pension here. We have this weird situation where you have to have a lower than a level, certain level of income and not have assets that are worth too much to get the pension. And then it sort of stops you from working once you retire. And I think the world has changed. In the old days, people worked full-time, and then they retired and they worked not at all. Nowadays, people are living longer. And yes, they retire, but they don't want to stop working altogether. They still want to work, you know, 1, 2, maybe 3 days a week. And I think we should encourage that. 133693. And later on, we've come across another politician TikTok-type video, which is so cringeworthy. I'll play it for you. You won't believe how bad it is. It's state MPs up in Queensland. Should politicians be forced to stay away from social media? That's all ahead at 14 to 10.
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0: Time to take a look at an OnDeck unsecured lightning loan for fast moving small businesses. 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Ryan has sent us an interesting email. He says, now that the criminal gangs are targeting tobacco and possibly spirits, as in alcohol, will they start selling cheap petrol next? That's a very good point. The problem is, Ryan, is when you think about it, so a litre of spirits would sell for, like, legitimately will sell for, like, 50, 60 bucks, no, for just basic vodka. And a packet of cigarettes is smaller and lighter and easier, and that's worth 50 bucks too. The problem is a litre of petrol sells for $2. So the profit of a certain volume of liquid petrol is far less profit for the criminal than, say, vodka is, and even cigarettes are more legitimate, or sorry, more profitable, I should say. So I doubt it, but you never know, Ryan. And if you're old enough to remember the old Solo chain of petrol stations that was quite prominent in the 70s and early 80s, that was actually started by the ACTU, the Australian Council of Trade Unions, because they felt that if they operated on a not-for-profit model, they could sell cheaper petrol to Australians. Well, the problem was, even today, I mean, this people don't want to hear this, but the average margin that is made from selling petrol is about 1 cent a litre. That's how much profit is made. So if you go from making some profit to no profit, the difference per price of a litre of fuel is only about a cent. Anyway, the Solo chain got sold. Its sites were valuable, but it didn't really shift the price of petrol. Wayne, good morning.
15: Good morning, Tom. Hopefully it's a draw tonight because I'd like a bit more football.
0: Well, they don't do draws now. It's extra time. They have to get a result, so they'd keep playing until there was a result.
15: That's right. Just on the EVs, I'd like to know what your thoughts are on the second-hand market on EVs. After 5 to 7 years, people won't be necessarily buying an older second-hand EV because the batteries are being used, and therefore you'd have to change the get new set of batteries.
0: Yes.
15: Therefore, wouldn't the bottom of the market drop out?
0: Well, yes, you're right. But maybe not 5 years, Wayne, but probably 10 years, you're right, because what happens is by then the let's say the car is only worth, I don't know, let's say $20,000, and it might have had a purchase price of $60,000. So say it was a Tesla, and to change the battery will cost $30,000. It's not worth doing. But what you do is, it's like with a second-hand phone. You can do a test on the battery and see how much of its original charge it can still hold. And some cars, depending on how they're driven and how they're charged, if you get a car, it's like buying a petrol car that's been well-maintained and only driven in the country. If you buy an older EV from someone who has charged it correctly, then it will have a lot more battery life than one that is not charged correctly. Now, I don't know all the ins and outs of it, but apparently the correct way to charge a battery is allow it to run down to around 20% and then charge it up to about 80. Don't go down to zero and don't go back up to 100, which, of course, is what most of us do. But yes, Wayne, look, a 10-year-old EV I just don't think would be worth it, because the battery will be on the verge of running out. And an EV that has been damaged, that's another thing. If the battery pack gets damaged in an accident, even if it doesn't catch fire, very expensive to repair. Again, they've usually got to tear out the whole thing, and that is similarly expensive. And another thing about EVs, everybody says, oh, they're cheaper to run. And in terms of fueling them or powering them, that is true. But insuring them costs more. And it costs more because they cost more to repair. And they also chew through tyres more than regular cars because they're heavier. Michaela, good morning.
16: Oh, hi, Tom. I just wanted to ask about EVs as well. I currently drive a hybrid, and my next car will be probably full electric. I'm just wondering, though, we take quite a few trips down the coast. Do you know what happens if you actually run out of power? Like, your battery dies? What happens?
0: The car stops. I know that. Essentially, I think the RACV now has some vehicles that can come and give you a bit of charge, like on the side of the road. But, you know, if you were, I don't know, at Apollo Bay or something like that, maybe trying to catch a glimpse of Peter Grubby Stubbs, you know, you could wait a while before you would get that. So people I know who have EVs and do trips like you might do, you have to plan it. You want to be fully charged before you leave. And there's various maps and things you can get online which will show you where public charging stations are. And you've just got to make sure. And if it says the next one's 100 k's away and your EV says we've got 105 k's of range, like, that would be risky. Because, you know, you turn on the heater or the air conditioner or even the stereo or whatever, and that all draws power out of the same battery. Michaela, thank you, but I believe, that is the future at 5 to 10.
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0: The 10 o'clock news with David Armstrong is almost upon us. After the news, I truly believe the time has come to change our pension rules. Give people the age pension at age 67. But if they want to work past that age, don't make it prohibitive to do so. Just tax them on their extra income, but let them keep the pension. It's an idea that truly makes sense. Also, we've come across another cringeworthy video of politicians. This time it's a group of Queensland state MPs having a crack at singing Dolly Parton's classic 925. Honestly, I don't know why so many politicians feel obsessed with the idea of creating TikTok content, but they do, and they look like a bunch of dorks. Your calls as well, 133693, your emails, mornings@3aw.com.au.
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26: 14 degrees in Melbourne, showers increasing at top today, 18, 10 o'clock. Good morning. I'm David Armstrong. The Premier's out in Geelong promising more money for the state's roads. The $1 billion in savings found through a review of the suburban rail loop has already been diverted. Ben Carroll pumping the cash into road upgrades in must-win electorates ahead of November's election. The Premier announcing this morning, if elected, he will commit $237 million to deliver the first stage of the Bellarine Link.
27: Stage one of Bellarine Link will be a game changer for local residents in this community. It will get trucks off local roads, get locals home sooner, 2 lanes in each direction of the Surf Coast Highway to Bowen Heads Road. Also too, there are several intersections along the way that will be upgraded.
26: The number of Australians missing in Nepal has been reduced to 36 in the past few hours. 2 people feared missing have made contact with authorities. An Aussie disaster response team will arrive today. Federal government so far committing $11 million in aid. Man's been hit by a semi-trailer truck at a service station in Buller this morning. Police say the man was walking between 2 stationary vehicles at a BP on Buller Road when he was hit by the truck as it drove out of the station. He was taken to hospital with a limb injury. A Malvern East woman says a man locked her dog outside, then ransacked her home during a daytime burglary this week. The man stole the woman's passport, wallet, number of sentimental items, including her partner's army cap. In WA, a 16-year-old boy has faced court over an animal cruelty attack which has since gone viral. Jack Fenwick has more.
28: A teenager who filmed himself forcing a black swan to inhale vape smoke has been sentenced to a 4-month youth community order. The Rockingham Children's Court heard the 16-year-old was showing off for social media when he and a friend abused the birds in Mandra. His lawyer revealed the boy and his family have faced relentless online abuse and threats since the video went viral. The magistrate labelled the teen's cruelty extraordinary, but slammed the public's vigilante response as deplorable. She warned the boy to grow up and says the sentence reflects the seriousness of the offence. Jack Fenwick, Perth.
26: A Melbourne woman's won a compensation claim against Singapore Airlines over an in-flight accident. 25-year-old Jordan Wallace was left with a 7-stitch head wound when she was flung into the plane's ceiling on a flight 2 years ago. That plane was flying from London to Singapore when the incident occurred, described as one of the worst in-flight incidents of all time. One passenger died when the plane plunged through a rapid change in gravitational force. In finance at the open, the All Ordinaries up 39, our dollar 72.04 US.
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26: better. Australian tennis player Nick Kyrgios has been handed a one-month suspension after testing positive to cocaine. Kyrgios will forfeit all prize money and ranking points from his last event in Spain, and he will enter a treatment program. Hawthorn has booked a home.